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1: The Bulldogs are still alive in the finals race after thumping the Dragons by 30 points. They now face a huge test against Penrith, with winger Jacob Carraz revealing he's somehow played almost a month with a torn calf.
2: Yeah, I guess it might be the Lebanese food, mom's cooking. That's all I can think of at the moment. But I had a full week of training last week, so it actually feels pretty good.
1: And Aussie skipper Pat Cummins has stopped short of guaranteeing Marnus Labuschagne a spot on October's tour of South Africa.
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4: Mostly sunny for the central west, heading for a top of 16 degrees in Orange, 21 in Cowra. Rain tomorrow, then showers on Wednesday. 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
1: It would be amazing. We have six kids, so you can imagine.
0: Oh, yeah, one week's grocery bills. I gotcha. 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

0: Monday. It's Allo Baker with you for the good times and the greatest hits. Michael Bolton on the way.
1: I was signed when I was 16 to Epic Records.
2: Uh-huh.
1: And I thought I made it. My mother had to actually sign the contract. I was too young. And I got to New York and I saw CBS Records and I thought, I made it. And then 18 years later, I had my first hit record.
2: Wow.
1: I did not have a plan B.
0: Imagine waiting 18 years after signing with a record company just to get your first hit. We'll hear from him soon. Plus Crowded House. Good times, greatest hits. It's Triple M.
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0: doing the Monday thing here at Triple M on the way. Alana Mars, Black Velvet. And The Clash. And we're still going to get to Triple M's 10K triple play at some point. Rhonda got herself on the standby list last week.
1: You've got no idea. Yeah.
0: Any idea what you do with the money?
1: I need to get a new computer. It's the other one's just really sad. And phone. And I want to help my kids financially.
0: I love it. You're listening for Prince. Take That and Sure in that exact order.
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2: Minutes away from pressing play on the B52s here at Triple M. You know, artists having an opinion on the political landscape is not a new thing. Obviously, lots of people rage on Trump these days. But this is Katie Pearson of the B52s back in 1992.
3: Are you all voting this year?
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5: Bet.
4: Everybody should get out there and vote and push out the Bush.
3: If you had the opportunity to say something to George Bush, like if you could meet him in the room for 10 minutes, what would you say to him?
5: Why? Good. Step aside and let some new ideas into Washington.
4: I think somebody ought to remind him that he's the president, not the king.
2: It's just a rule, right? You just don't. People can't like whoever's in power. Anyway, Australian Crawl also on the way along with the B-52s. It's all coming up at Triple M.
6: How's your
7: toe?
6: Your gout.
7: No, it's not gout. It's arthritis.
8: I gave him the right
6: Hashimoto's
8: stuff.
7: No, Hashimoto's is my thyroid.
6: You know what I actually think you've got? Munchausen's.
7: That's funny.
3: Very good.
7: Stop writing things down that I have.
6: Guys, I think Heidi's got Munchausen's because he's got Hashimoto's, gout, RSI.
7: You're finished.
9: Yeah.
7: This is workplace bullying.
9: It is, and I don't like it.
0: Maroon, Millie and Nathan Hindmarsh. The Rush Hour. 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
20: Hello, I'm Cherie Coleman. With El Nino increasing the risk of wild and windy weather across New South Wales, the SES is urging us to prepare now. Commissioner Mike Wassing says volunteers responded to over 1,300 incidents in the western region last season.
21: What we've seen is a pattern of more complex and changing weather. By undertaking simple preparedness activities and listening to emergency services, you can reduce the impact of severe storms on you and your family.
20: New data shows more people in regional areas are embracing free lung cancer screening. More than 30,000 low-dose CT scans have been performed in New South Wales in the first year of the national screening program. The Royal Flying Doctor Service says those in regional areas face a higher risk, so the increased screening rates are encouraging. And in the Peter MacDonald Premiership, Dubbo Sims have taken down the Orange Hawks 46-4, setting up a blockbuster preliminary final against the Macquarie Raiders. Meanwhile, Mudgee ended Orange Sims' season 24-16.
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22: Good morning, Matthew Layton with you. Opposition leader Angus Taylor says both Labor and One Nation are all over the shop on immigration. He says the coalition will cap migration based on housing supply and put Australian values at the centre of its policy, although the full plan is not expected until later this year. A new fleet of drones could soon patrol Australia's coastline, with Home Affairs reportedly looking to boost people smuggling detection as aircraft resources tighten. Renters are being stretched even further, with mid-priced apartments now swallowing more than half a typical worker's take-home pay nationwide. The latest Everybody's Home report says a $70,000 earner in Sydney would spend about two-thirds of their income on meat.

0: We might have 007 at some point at that time, but to have it now and to have someone of the quality of Joey Manu as 007, that iconic number, it's pretty special.
1: Chiefs GM Michael Chamas there. Manu will join the likes of Jerome Luai and Brian To'o in the 2028 season. And Pat Cummins will not guarantee Marnus Labuschagne a spot on Australia's South Africa tour.
2: Humans are social creatures and we need connection to feel good. 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
4: Mostly sunny for the central west, heading for a top of 16 degrees in Orange, 21 in Cowra. Rain tomorrow, then showers on Wednesday. 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

0: Harley's told me on 133353 if she was to win Triple M's $10,000 triple play, she'd be celebrating with the kids, having a feed out. What sort of a feed are we talking about?
1: Depends on the age. My two little ones, they ask for Macca's KFC, and the older ones are more like pizza or go out for dinner type people.
0: You know what? With that sort of money, you can have whatever you want as a celebratory dinner. It's Triple M's 10K triple play. You're listening for Prince, followed by Take That, followed by Sure. When you hear those three artists in that exact order, get calling 133353 for your chance to win the cash.

0: Going back to just a couple of years ago, the date was 20th of January 2022 when this news first broke.
1: Meatloaf is being remembered for his giant talent and gentle soul after passing away at the age of 74.
0: I believe COVID-19 may have played a role in his death as well. Right in the height of all that pandemic stuff. We're to celebrate the life of Meatloaf. You took the words right out of my mouth. We'll get to it next. And also at Triple M, Ronan. Here comes the float. Tin whistle, flute, whatever it is. I gotta learn to play that, I reckon. Be lots of moments in my life, Road. Need to pull it out. It's a cool party trick. It's all coming up at Triple M.
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1: I know, just too good to be true.
0: At some point, we'll get into your Triple M 10K triple play, but not next. Well, I mean next, I mean in the next, like, 5 minutes, because Barnsley's coming up, followed by Tina Turner. But when you hear Prince, followed by Take That, followed by Cher, which could happen at any point between now and 2 p.m., you want to call straight away on 133353 to get yourself on the standby list for the money.
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3: Hello, I'm Cherie Coleman. As El Nino heightens the risk of volatile storms, the SES is urging residents in the Central West to prepare now. Storm season is just around the corner. Last year saw over 1,300 incidents across the western zone. Commissioner Mark Wassing says a little preparation can go a long way in reducing the impact of severe weather on your home and family.
4: Fixing any damage to your roof, cleaning your gutters, downpipes and drains, trimming trees and branches, and securing or putting away items that could blow around.
3: Local government New South Wales is celebrating a major win with Canberra's decision to keep the Commonwealth Home Support Program as a standalone service until 2029. The move ensures financial security for 36 councils that continue to deliver the services and help people to continue living independently in their homes, many of them in communities where there's no alternative aged care provider. And in the Woodbridge Cup, Oberon Tigers have secured a spot in the grand final with a 36-8 victory over Cowra. They'll take on the Blaney Bears for the title on Sunday.
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5: Hello there, Matthew Layton with you. Bird flu is continuing its spread through Australian wildlife, with another fur seal now suspected of carrying the virus. The latest case is in South Australia, while hundreds of little penguins are being vaccinated in Victoria. Environment Minister Murray Watts told the ABC more large-scale wildlife deaths are expected.
6: We have been saying for some time that we are likely to see mass mortalities of birds and mammals, and I know that is a very distressing thing for Australians to hear, but we also need to be realistic. This is what we've seen happen overseas.
5: Renting a unit now chews up more than half the take-home pay of a typical single worker in every capital city.

0: year deal. And NRL great Brett Camorley has told Seven they'll be getting one of rugby league's top centres.
1: The Chiefs are just building a great roster with superstars and obviously people that fans want to follow as well. This club's going to be so well watched because of the names and the people who they've signed at the Chiefs.
0: And Lando Norris has gone back to back in F1, winning the Dutch Grand Prix, while Aussie Oscar Piastri crossed the line 6.
2: When you shop local, you back the people in your community. 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
4: Mostly fine for the rest of today in Orange. Tonight down to 8 and tomorrow rain with a high of 13. 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
3: 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Through all the good times.

0: And with that brings in our third song of Triple M's 10K Triple Play. 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
0: Hello, Kylie. You are hoping to win some cash, are we?
2: Yes, I've been trying and trying and trying.
0: Whoa! You know what, Kylie? You've got through this time.
2: Yay, thank you so much.
0: What are you going to do with $10,000 if it comes your way?
2: Oh, probably some house renovations.
0: Nice. Okay, well, good luck. We're going to be calling back the winner in a couple of weeks' time, so make sure you wait by your phone. And a secret tip between you and me, answer the numbers that are private. Just throwing it out there.
2: Okay, thank you.
0: Triple M, hello, who we got there?
3: Oh, it's Sharon.
0: Hello, Shaz. What's going on?
3: Oh, I'm just ringing up for this wonderful $10,000 draw.
0: Yeah, what are you going to do with it if you win it?
3: I'll probably share it with my daughter.
0: Yeah? Any thoughts, like a holiday kind of share, or just to do whatever you want to do?
3: Just whatever she wants. She's had a bit of a rough trot, so she needs something good.
0: All right, well, good luck. You are one step closer. You're on that standby list for $10,000.
3: Awesome, thank you.
0: Three new songs going to drop tomorrow. Make sure you're listening from Triple M from 9 a.m. for your chance to get on that standby list for $10,000. We are getting closer and closer to the day where we call back the winner. Sister Sledge, coming up next here at Triple M after the Chili Peppers. Spinning.

0: What's cooking? Good looking? Hey, seriously, what are you having for lunch? I want to know. I need any lunch inspiration. Aloe Baker with you for Triple M. Minutes away from pressing play on this song, R.E.M.
1: I'm Michael Stipe.
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2: As with almost every R.E.M. song that we wrote, the music came first, and then we handed it to Michael to finish lyrically.
1: Nirvana had written a bunch of songs, Kurt had written a bunch of songs with the word yeah in them. And I, in a kind of joking way, decided that I was going to write a song that had more yes in it than anything Kurt had ever written. And I did. I think I managed to do that. I think there are 54 yes in the song.
0: We're going to get to it real soon at Triple M. Plus the Divinals. It's all coming up.
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0: 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Next, though, Phil Collins and the New Radicals. Just over an hour away before Lou and Josh take over this afternoon. Good times, greatest hits. 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

0: Cause I gotta have faith. I gotta have faith. Because I gotta have faith. Morning, Allo Baker with you for Triple M. Home of the good times, the greatest hits like Marta Cars, Feel the Earth Move. And imagine being in a group as big and as successful as The Offspring, but still having to have to battle it out with producers.
1: The producer didn't like the bass line that I just told you I made up. We talked a lot about what makes songs good and stuff, and he felt like you have to be, I don't want to get too technical, lower in the register. AC/DC's good because they're heavy and they're low and stuff.
2: Right.
1: And he didn't like it when our songs, because they were punk songs, went way high in the register of the guitar or whatever. And it was just one of these weird music theory conversations that we used to have. And I took a lot of this to heart, but I really liked that bass line because I knew it was a hook. And he was just like, I don't know, man, doesn't have it. And then we really went back and forth for a while, and I just kind of stood my ground on, I think this is going to be okay.
0: I'm going to get to this one up next. It's Triple M.
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20: Hello, I'm Cherie Coleman. There's more money to relieve pressure on the state's emergency departments coming, with the government spending $130 million to further expand short-stay units aimed at improving wait times. The body representing Central West Councils has welcomed the extension of funding for the Commonwealth Home Support Program through to June 2029. Local Government New South Wales says it ensures ongoing support for essential community-based aged care services and is especially important for rural and regional areas. The state opposition is raising concerns about the government's readiness for the coming bushfire season. It follows revelations during budget estimates that nearly a third of Crownland's fire trails in New South Wales are deemed to be in poor condition. Shadow Crownland's Minister Steph Cook says we owe it to our firefighters to ensure they have safe and reliable access. And in Blouse Cup rugby, the Dubbo Kangaroos have secured their spot in the grand final, downing the Orange Emus 38-21. Meanwhile, Cowra downed Orange City in the minor semi-final 36-22.
18: Triple M National News.
21: Hello there, I'm Matthew Layton. The AFL is holding off on its own investigation into the Sydney Swans scandal until police finish their work. Chief Executive Andrew Dillon says the league backs the Swans' action against five players, stressing those suspensions are separate to the Victoria Police sexual assault investigation.
22: Well, the Swans have made inquiries, but there's, you know, the police investigation, we don't know where that will go. And at that stage, when that's completed, the AFL will make its inquiries. I think what is clear is the Swans have taken action with the support of the AFL based on the information that is at hand now.
21: No charges have been laid. An Australian accused of murdering a teenage girl in Thailand says he never intended to kill her. Simon Carman claims he restrained the 17-year-old after she pulled a knife. He's pleaded not guilty to four charges, including murder. And One Nation has brushed off confusion over its migration policy, saying MP David Farley's still learning after contradicting the party's 130,000 cap.
23: Research shows that regularly eating ultra-processed foods can increase your risk of developing type 2 diabetes by 53%. Search Diabetes Australia for more about the nation's fastest-growing chronic condition.
21: The Bulldogs are not giving up on finals despite a brutal week of sickness and injury. Several Dogs players battled COVID while Jacob Preston was hospitalised with an infection. And winger Jacob Carraz, who's carrying a torn calf, has told Nine they still believe.
24: I guess that time of year, you know, with every team, I guess, you know, there's players playing for injury and, you know, players getting sick. And obviously last week, yeah, we had to overcome that. But thankfully, you know, today we just came in and I'm sure all the boys will be high in energy, obviously, coming off after that win.
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26: Mostly fine for the rest of today in Orange. Tonight down to 8 and tomorrow rain with a high of 13. 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
1: Gotta love that back to work Monday feeling, right? Who am I kidding, right? I'll tell you what we're loving, the playlist here at Triple M, and up next, we got a girl from the hood.
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0: afternoon. It's Allo Baker with you for Triple M. Chantel, where's the first place you're going with $10,000 if you win it?
1: Harvey Norman, Big W, EB Game.
0: I like it. I like it a lot. Triple M's 10K triple play. Three new songs will be revealed tomorrow morning at Triple M for your chance to win. We're going to get to Bon Jovi up next. Fleetwood Mac and even some Pet Shop Boys. It's all coming up at Triple M.
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0: If you missed it about an hour ago, Shazza got herself on the standby list for $10,000 to Triple M's 10K triple play. 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
1: She's had a bit of a rough trot, so she needs something good.
0: All right, well, good luck. You are one step closer. 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
1: Awesome, thank you.
0: Paulu and Josh take over this afternoon. Matchbox 20 and Paul Young. It's all coming up at Triple M as we continue the good times and the greatest hits.
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20: Hello, I'm Cherie Coleman with your local headlines. Nearly a third of Crownland's fire trails in New South Wales are deemed to be in poor condition, according to recent inspections. Revealed during budget estimates, Shadow Minister for Crownlands, Steph Cook, has raised concern about the government's readiness for the coming bushfire season. As El Niño heightens the risk of volatile storms, the SES is urging residents in the Central West to prepare now. Storm season's just around the corner. The last one saw crews called to more than 1,300 jobs across the western zone. Commissioner Mark Wassing says a little preparation can go a long way in reducing the impact of severe weather on your home and family.
2: Fixing any damage to your roof, cleaning your gutters, downpipes and drains to prevent blockages, trimming trees and branches, and securing or putting away items that could blow around in strong winds.
20: And in the Castlereagh League finals, Coolah secured a nail-biting one-point win down in Coonabarabran 29-28 with a last-minute field goal. The Kangaroos now face Cobar in the grand final on Saturday.
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22: Hey, I'm Tessa Randello. AFL boss Andrew Dillon says the league knows it can do things better as scrutiny grows over the Sydney Swans.
23: I think football is a place where everyone should feel safe and included. And we will continue to work with our playing group and all our supporters on making sure that we have an environment that's like that.
22: Five players have been stood down by the club while Victoria Police continue a separate sexual assault investigation. No charges have been laid. Bird flu continues to spread in Aussie wildlife with a second suspected case in a fur seal. It's occurred in a key breeding ground of Kangaroo Island in SA. The first case in a mammal was confirmed yesterday. Aussies are having to find nearly $2,500 extra a year to cover the national median rent. According to Everybody's Home, Northern WA is the most expensive rental location in the country, followed by the Gold Coast and Sydney. And the Sydney Marathon won't be changing a mistake on its medals for the World Major this weekend. They include a depiction of the wrong Allianz Stadium, accidentally showing one in Germany.
24: Every load of laundry is a fresh start. 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
22: The PNG Chiefs have lured Joey Manu back to the NRL. The former Roosters star has signed a two-year deal, joining the likes of Jerome Luai and Alex Johnston for the 2028 season. And Knights duo Dom Young and Tyson Frizzell are free to play finals. They've both accepted dangerous contact offences after the weekend's loss to Manly, classified as Grade 2. They will miss the game against New Zealand happening on Sunday.
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27: Mostly fine for the rest of today in Orange. Tonight down to 8 and tomorrow rain with a high of 13. 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

0: Scotty.
1: Hey, great to be here.
2: I am feeling really blessed to be here, actually.
1: Why come?
2: Just got a pep in my step this week.
1: You look great. You look great too, LP.
0: Thank you.
2: Thanks. Why?
1: Yellow top, maybe. Brown skin.
2: Oh.
1: You know?
0: Proper reason.
1: You get some sun over the weekend.
2: It was a bit sunny on Saturday, and
1: oh,
2: I was
1: gorgeous.
2: Out and about unpacking and whatnot.
1: Yeah.
2: So maybe I've got a glow.
1: You have a glow?
2: Or something else.
1: Bondi Sands.
2: No.
1: You've been fake tanning again. You're winking. Oh, yeah. You're definitely fake tanning.
2: No, something else. You know, when you get a glow.
1: Oh, coitus. Hey, well, how are you?
2: No, really well.
1: Oh, my God, that's hen's teeth sort of stuff. How are you, mate?
0: No, I'm really well. And
2: how are you?
0: How are you, Josh?
1: No, I'm really well. The trifecta.
0: That's huge.
1: If you don't listen to the show, I always ask him that and never get all three of us. So that's great.
0: Happy for you, mate.
2: You know who's not really well?
1: Who, mate?
2: Lockie, my partner.
1: What's happened?
2: I've tried to throw something out of his prized position.
1: I've got a theory that Steph does the exact same thing.
2: 100% she does.
1: It's criminal.
2: 100% she does.
1: It's so crook.
2: If she's got an ugly piece of clothing.
1: Which she thinks all of mine are.
2: Yeah. You're going to have no wardrobe left soon, mate.
0: Let's get into that next. Lou Josh on Triple M for your No Andy Monday.
3: You might know I'm the original sin. You might know how to be with fire.

0: It is Lou and Judge on Triple M for your early drive home.
1: Now,
2: what?
1: Well, you've always said he's got an ugly mug.
2: Oh,
1: but I thought you were talking about his face.
2: Lumpy's gorgeous.
1: He is a handsome bloke.
2: Lockie. But so over the weekend, pardon?
1: Just ask Dua Lipa.
2: Oh, yes.
1: Yep.
2: No, nothing's happened with him.
0: What's gone on there?
2: No.
1: I think she took a like in the Wumps once.
2: Out of the club in Melbourne. Years. Not like that. Like it was just a... Oh,
1: tried to get him into her booth.
2: That's,
1: not a euphemism.
2: It's terrible.
1: Not a euphemism. They're in a club.
0: Wow.
2: And anyway, so we're starting to renovate, and so we're sort of marking things out and whatever, but Locke drove up a ute full of stuff from Melbourne back to Sydney this weekend. So we were unpacking, you know, clothing, stuff for the lounge, a lot of kitchen stuff. So I have a lot of nice, quite, you know, fancy glasses and plates and all that kind of stuff, and I've got a lot of nice mugs and all that. So I was setting them all up, and there was this one mug, and I was like, am I going crazy? It was this blue old thing with white deer, like steer on it. Is that what they're called? Steers?
1: Steers.
2: Yeah.
1: No, cattle on it. You had cattle
2: on
1: it.
2: Oh, cattle, sorry. Yeah, steers.
1: Right, yeah.
2: Yeah. And I was like, opened the cupboard and I thought, I swear I put that mug in the bin.
1: You're a grub. You're a grub, Delvin.
2: And then I'll go grab some more mugs or whatever, you know, open them up, go put some wine glasses in, put some mugs in. I go, that mug is back in there. I grab it and I go to put it in the bin. And Lockie, my boyfriend, he goes, no, that's my favourite mug. He goes, you've tried to throw that out twice already.
1: So he keeps finding it in the bin and then retrieving it and not saying anything and just chucking it back in the cupboard and you keep throwing it out.
2: Yeah, because I'm going crazy. And then the third time he's caught me and he's gone, no, that's my favourite mug.
1: Let him have his mug.
2: I know. And I go, why do you like it so much? He's like, it's got stairs on it. It reminds me of like farm home. And home.
1: Yeah.
2: So I said, okay, I love you. You can have your mug.
1: But you do get your, I get that.
2: Yes, like, mugs are such a favourite thing, don't you reckon?
1: I agree with you.
2: You've got a cup of tea.
1: I've got a mug that bloody Steph bought me years ago, and I just thought it was the cutest present ever. It was like a gamer's mug. It has like one of them like red knobs as the handle, and it's the one I choose every time.
2: Yeah,
1: just because it's my favourite.
2: I think there's something about a mug, but yeah. So I was like, okay. You can have your mug.
0: The problem is, Lou, that now if you do actually, if you like accidentally break it, he'll think that you did it on purpose.
1: You're dead right.
2: I know.
0: Be extra careful.
1: I am not allowed anything in my house. I'm not allowed any of my shit.
2: No nice decor or anything.
1: Nah, but even if I think something, like I bought Steph once because I was like, I like these and I thought these will look pretty cool. It was like a horse head candle, like a mold of like a stallion looking like all majestic.
2: Hideous.
1: And I was like, these are so cool. Steph was like, you're a bogan. And I'm like, what? These are grouse. These are fancy. And I'm not allowed anything, except I fought so hard to have my bronze Steve Irwin statue next to my bed. So I'd sleep with it next to my bed and I'd kept moving. And I'm like, you get to choose everything. All white pillows, pro pillows.
2: It sounds like you and Wumpy live in a prison.
0: It does.
2: Me and Steph be like, you can't have that, Jack. You can't have that, Lockie.
0: What about your superhero, like, Transformer figurine thing?
2: To the man cave.
1: That's in my man cave.
2: Oh, like, anything Steph doesn't want judged, okay. She goes, put that in your man cave.
1: But I don't really have a man cave anymore. That was in my old apartment. I had, like, an attic.
2: Do you know
1: and
2: what
1: so
2: else?
1: I was shunned. I was like Quasimodo. I'd, like, come down the steps of a morning, having slept up there. She's like, morning. I'm like, hello.
2: What else is hilarious? In the weekend, we were setting up Lockie's office as well. And so I was like, no, it has to be like a dark brown.
1: Did you get him a desk?
2: Yeah, dark brown desk. And he got like a new Mac and we got the blue one. So I was like, oh, let's get you like a nice blue chair. And then he was like, oh, but I want to decorate my corner. And I was like, okay, like, you can have what you want.
1: We're like children. We're like little kids.
2: You can decorate your corner, Lockie.
0: So those are things that Lou and Steph obviously just
2: hate
0: about you and Wumpy.
1: Yeah.
0: So should we go 133-53?
1: Yeah. What's one sort of hideous thing you hate about your partner? It can be clothing choices, bloody decor.
2: Yeah.
1: Decor.
2: And I know Lockie has one about mine. It's like a big corgi Udi. You know how they're like so big on you?
1: Yeah.
2: I love it so well. He hates it.
1: We'd love to just know one thing.
0: Whatever
1: you hate,
0: it is.
1: What you hate about your partner.
0: 133-53. We'll take your calls next. The one thing. You can love him as much as you want. The one thing you just hate about your partner. We'll take your calls next on Lou and Judge.
1: Calls.

0: Slow and Charge on Triple M. Our number is 133353, and we are asking, what is that one hideous thing that you hate about your partner?
1: Well, yeah, because over the weekend we were unpacking some stuff in our new place in Sydney, and I kept finding this hideous mug of Lockie's in the cupboard, and I kept going, how's that getting there? And then he goes, you keep throwing out my favourite mug. I was like, that's got to go. But I let him keep it.
0: Geez,
1: I'm so kind.
0: Oh, Mother Teresa. Do you know?
1: It makes me sound so evil. I'm not, I promise.
0: Yeah, sure. I actually have a theory on this.
1: What?
0: You're my wife, Steph, and your favourite type of house. Like, if you could live in a doctor's surgery with just stainless steel benches and nothing there and just scalpels everywhere and, like, no sort of home or, like, no homely feel, you just want, like, you want a clinician's bloody room.
1: I just want pure marble with nothing else.
0: All right.
1: On it.
0: Okay. Anyway, ugly things that you hate about your partner. Brie, talk to us.
2: Look, I love my partner.
0: Yep.
2: Mm-hmm. Don't get me wrong. He is a hobbyist of all sorts. He's very much into old world things, like
0: love
2: making
0: it.
2: Things from scratch. But he has a ungodly collection of rocks.
1: Does he pick them up when he's going for a walk at the beach? He's like, oh, that's a nice rock.
2: Sometimes. He will sometimes spend money on it. He is a flint napper. So a flint napper is basically where you make, like, arrowheads and spear points and stuff out of rocks.
0: Sick.
2: But he's got an odd, ungodly amount of them everywhere. You can be walking through the house and you'll find some sticking inside your foot every few minutes of the day.
1: I get you, Brie. It's like finding Lego everywhere.
2: Yeah,
0: it's
2: exactly.
0: Rocks.
2: Which is
0: equally
2: awesome. He does is beautiful, but it's obsessive.
0: No, that's fair. We get it, but Lulu, you love your rocks too, don't worry. They're just a bit shinier, I think, than his rocks.
1: Diamonds are a girl's best friend.
0: Daz, talk to us, mate.
1: Dazza.
3: Hey, guys, how you going?
0: Good, mate. How you going?
3: Good, good. So it's me that has the ugly piece of artwork.
0: Ooh, okay.
3: I'm an app pool player, and I have what I consider one of the great Australian collectibles, and it is a painting of dogs playing pool.
0: Yeah.
3: My missus can't stand it.
1: I think I've seen that.
0: It's
1: Golden Retriever. Yeah.
0: It's almost a staple in any sort of man cave pool room.
3: Exactly,
0: you know?
3: Exactly. And I managed to negotiate the dining room.
1: Huge.
3: And now it's in the pool room, which is, you know, considered the dining room of the house.
0: Wait, hold on. You've changed your dining room into the pool room.
3: Yeah, it's now a man cave.
0: You're kidding.
1: Jeez, Des.
0: As you are our leader.
1: I love how you guys are clapping like you've done it, Des.
0: You've done it.
4: How has he done it?
0: You've cracked the code.
1: Oh, that's good.
0: Holy dooly.
1: Amelia, what's the one hideous thing you hate about your partner?
5: Don't get me wrong. I love my partner and I love his dog, but dog decorations all around the house. I've tried to throw the same mat out for the same month, but same thing, he finds it in the bin and have to play a bit stupid.
1: He's like, my precious.
5: It's from Temu as well, this silly rug that's about $10, shaped of a pug's head, and it's the ugliest thing I've ever seen.
0: So he's got a pug as well?
4: Oh, hang on,
1: she's gone. We'll never know.
0: I was leading into a tremendous joke there.
1: Oh, go on,
0: you be Amelia.
1: Us.
4: Okay.
0: So you got a pug?
1: Yeah.
0: Lucky it's not a big dog, otherwise he'd make Amelia.
1: Nice job.
4: So if Amelia were here, she would have laughed at that. Maybe she was there.
1: Probably not.
4: I guess we'll never know.
0: We'll never know.
4: Yeah. Okay. Well, hey, you know what's coming up shortly?
0: What?
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1: Oh, I'm nervous.
0: Why?
1: Because I'm not very good at it.
0: No, you're a weapon.
4: Okay, we'll find out how to play. 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
7: How's your toe?
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1: Hashimoto's.
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8: 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Stop writing things down that I have.
1: Guys, I think Heidi's got Munchausen's because he's got Hashimoto's, gout, RSI.
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4: 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And give us a call on 133353. We're going to play
20: Cheetah, Pumpkin Eater.
0: Yeah. Pretty exciting stuff. It's a very fun game. You've basically just, it's pretty simple. You just basically pick whether we're lying or not about a yarn. That's the fundamentals of it.
4: Yeah, you'll explain.
0: I'll explain it a bit better.
4: And we're trying to figure out whether you actually know what you're talking about.
0: That's right.
1: I'd explain it better when we get to the game.
0: I think
4: Okay, you do that, Lou.
0: Yeah, you do
1: no,
0: that,
1: I
0: Lou.
1: Won't.
0: Yeah, you do that,
1: no,
0: Lou. 133353. Call us now if you want to play. Let's
4: Lou and
0: go.
4: Jarch on Triple M. We're playing next.

0: listening to Lou and Judge for your No Undy Monday. Time to play this.
1: I'm cheating.
2: Cheater,
0: cheater,
2: pumpkin eater.
0: Wow.
3: Here we go. Second time we've played this.
2: That's right.
3: So it's still fresh.
2: Now, I think I cheated last time and got away with it.
3: Yeah.
2: You cheated last time and didn't get away with it.
3: Yeah, I think it's because I was going, I think it's in Germany.
2: And then we'd say something really specific.
3: Yeah.
2: Yeah, in like Berlin in 1964. So basically the gist of the game is Lou's got a sheet of paper over there that I haven't seen. I've got a sheet of paper here that she hasn't seen. It's got each piece of paper has a topic on it, right?
0: Mm.
2: So you will ask me your question.
3: Yeah.
2: You'll read it out in the paper and there'll be a little break. A little bit of like a ding, ding, ding, ding, ding, ding, ding. And I can either take the paper and cheat and read it, or I can answer just if I know the question. And Lynn or Cameron has to guess whether I'm right.
3: Great explanation, Jack.
2: Oh, God, I thought it was pretty long-winded. Anyway.
3: When you're explaining in your head, you're like, mate, oh, what am I saying?
0: It's one at a time, so it'll be Lynn up first.
2: Yes, Lynn up first. So should I play for Lynn?
3: Yeah.
0: Well, yeah, you're not playing for Lynn. Lynn's trying to call you out.
2: Yes, correct. Yeah. Lynn, you've got to call me out. How are you?
4: I'm great, thanks, guys. I'm looking forward to winning.
3: Oh, nice,
2: okay.
3: Lynn. Wow. Confident.
2: Well, Lou.
4: You've got to be confident.
2: You do have to be, Lynn.
3: Okay.
2: Do you want to ask me the question?
3: Yes. Okay. What is in a traditional Greek moussaka and how do you make it?

0: Your time is up.
1: Lucky for me, a lot of Greek friends. Mm-hmm. So moussaka, you've got a layered sort of eggplant. You can have minced beef, lamb, just a good solid pungent meat in it. It's got bloody tomato sauce. And to make it, you roast the eggplant, you cook the mince and the onion, garlic all together, and then you layer everything in a dish pretty much. So you then bake it, and that's a moussaka. I don't know how far further deep I could go into that, but that's pretty much it.
0: Okay.
2: Len, what do you reckon?
3: Cheetah, pumpkin eater.
1: You're dead right, Lynn.
2: I had no idea
1: what a moussaka was.
3: I did.
1: And you want to know, it says creamy bechamel. I just left that out because I don't know cheese. What bechamel is.
2: Oh, it's like a creamy sauce cheese.
1: It's a creamy sauce cheese.
2: Very good. I know it from lasagna, not from moussaka.
1: Lucky you didn't get that one.
0: Lynn, well done. We'll get a prize over to you.
1: You nailed that, Lynn. Okay. All right, we got Cameron on the other line. Cameron, how you going?
4: Hey, good, mate.
2: Hey, Cam.
4: How are you?
2: Yeah, good, Cammy.
1: All right, Lulu. Mm-hmm. You ready to receive your question?
2: Yeah.
1: Lou, why do we get goosebumps

0: Your time is up, Lou.
1: I actually know this one. Goosebumps are like tiny little muscles in your arms, and you usually get them when you're like cold or scared or excited or something. So I always get goosebumps because I'm always excited. That's pretty much it.
0: Wow.
2: Okay. Cameron, you reckon she read that, mate? Or do you reckon she cheated, or did Lula just know that?
3: I reckon she's a cheater.
2: Damn it, you did such a good job.
1: Yes, she was cheating. Damn it, we suck, John.
2: Oh, mate,
3: the goosebumps are to create less surface area on your skin when the hair stand up, it keeps you warmer.
2: That's right.
1: No.
2: Yeah.
1: That's not what it says here.
2: That is right, though.
0: Oh, there we go. Lou and Josh and Triple M. That's Cheater Cheater Pumpkin Eater. Up next, a bit of a police call gone wrong on Triple M.
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1: Now, I've found something that might tickle our fancy.
2: What?
1: Is that the right phrase?
2: Yeah.
1: Tickle our fancy.
0: Tickle our fancy, yes.
1: So I saw this online as one of my scrolling days across the weekend.
2: Yep.
1: So a woman has called the police over a non-alcoholic gin and tonic.
2: Now, what do you mean?
1: Because she's accidentally brought an alcohol-free gin and tonic.
2: She's fuming.
1: Because it's in the alcohol aisle. Oh. I can see how you can easily get that muddled up, but she's so angry, and Tesco refused to refund her, so she called the cops.
2: She's called the cops.
1: This hilarious audio.
3: Officer, please, how can I help?
4: Is it possible to send a police car or something down to Tesco Extra to mediate over a problem?
3: What's the problem?
4: Well, I've just gone in there, and they've got these miniature Gordon gin with tonic. It's in the alcohol section. I'm going over the park because it's nice and cool. I'm sitting in shade and I look at it. It's zero alcohol. And I just brought it back. He says, you've already drank one. And I says, okay, I'll pay for that one. And can I exchange the other ones? It cost me £6.
3: Okay, so this is not a police matter. You'll need to take that with Tesco. That's not
4: the best. No, because I'm really angry, so I'll get arrested. Because I think...
3: Why will you get arrested?
4: Because I'm not having it. I've just paid him £6 for non-alcoholic
2: and a
4: tonic.
2: I'm not having it.
1: I'll pay for that one.
2: Also, sorry, in the UK, they're hiring 12-year-old girls to be on the... what the hell?
1: Sorry, that's not...
2: She sounded like a child.
1: I thought they... Apparently they released that because... A third of the calls I receive each day are not appropriate. You know, like calling up being like,
2: mate,
1: help. Yeah. I mean, I'd probably do that.
2: Yeah, there was no alcohol in my
1: drink.
2: In my pre-mix gin and tonic. And I just want to sit in the park, have a lovely day, and there's no alcohol in
1: I'll
2: it.
1: I'll pay for that one, but the other three, can I get a refund?
2: I says, I'll pay for that, but I'm not paying for that one. That is insane.
1: I know, I thought that was pretty funny.
2: Well, it's wild behaviour.
1: Yeah.
2: Have you ever...
1: Called the cops for non-alcoholic drinks?
2: Well,
1: plenty
2: of
1: time.
2: I just feel like because you're a bit of a drama queen, you would have called them for
1: I've never
2: things.
1: Called the police once in my life.
2: Have you
1: touch
2: not?
1: Wood.
2: Yeah, okay. I just thought you would have been.
1: Have you called the cops?
2: No.
0: No.
1: Well, now I want to. We can't.
2: No, Louisa.
1: No, we're not allowed to.
0: Can't do it for a bit of radio on air fun content. Prank
1: it's like
0: calls.
1: When there's a red button in front of you, you
2: yeah,
1: want to press it.
2: Yeah, that is
1: but
2: true.
1: But don't.
2: We won't.
0: Well, we've got a huge job next. Up next, we're going to call 000 and see what happens.
1: No. Oh, no.
0: Oh, yeah. Sorry. No, sorry. I misread the sheet.
1: We're going to. Like, what?
0: No. Big controversy, actually, with an upcoming Aussie marathon. Stay tuned to find out what that's all about.
2: Holy dooly.
0: On Lou and Jarch.
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21: Hello, I'm Cherie Coleman with your local headlines. With El Nino increasing the risk of wild and windy weather across New South Wales, the SES is urging us to prepare now. Commissioner Mark Wassing says volunteers responded to over 1,300 incidents in the western region last season.
22: What we're seeing is a pattern of more complex and changing weather. By undertaking simple preparedness activities and listening to emergency services, you can reduce the impact of severe storms on you and your family.
21: Regional Australians are using free lung cancer screenings in increasing numbers. In its first year, over 42,000 low-dose CT scans have been done outside major cities through the National Screening Program. New South Wales leads participation with more than 30,000 screened. And in the Peter McDonald Premiership, Dubbo Sims have taken down the Orange Hawks 46-4, setting up a blockbuster preliminary final against the Macquarie Raiders. Meanwhile, Mudgee ended Orange Sims' season 24-16.
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23: Hey, I'm Tessa Randello. The AFL CEO says finals footy can bring people together as police investigate an alleged sexual assault continues involving Sydney Swans players.
24: Really serious matter being investigated by the police, but I think the finals and footy is a way that people can come together.
23: Andrew Dillon there. Prime Minister Anthony Albanese says One Nation's immigration confusion proves Labor has the numbers about right. It comes after One Nation MPs contradicted each other on the party's aim. The government is working towards net overseas migration of 225,000. A second suspected detection of bird flu in a seal off Kangaroo Island in South Australia. Yesterday, the first case in a mammal was confirmed, also in SA. Briefly, new everybody's home data shows rent on an average apartment now costs about half Australia's average income. And AusPost is looking for 3,500 workers to help over the Christmas period. Jobs include mail sorting, warehouse work and deliveries in October and November to help with increased demand.
25: 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Over 300 Australians are diagnosed with the condition every day. 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
23: The PNG Chiefs have announced Joey Manu as their 007 signing. He's inked a 2-year deal to return to the NRL for the 2028 season. And the Bulldogs still have faith of a finals push. The team now preparing to take on Penrith on Friday after smashing the Dragons by 30 points over the weekend. Centre Matt Burton with praise for star back rower Jacob Preston.
0: Yeah, he's a freak. Yeah, love playing outside him. He's such a talent. He's only young as well. He's still learning the games.
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5: Mostly fine for the rest of today in Orange. Tonight down to 8 and tomorrow rain with a high of 13. 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

0: Josh.
1: Yeah, the mic's alive.
2: Sorry.
1: The show is back underway. It's Lou and Josh and Triple M.
2: Great to be back. What are we here for? Hour of Power.
3: Hour of Power. Got to bring something up.
2: Okay.
3: Still never used cruise control.
2: What?
3: Yeah, as the exact face of disappointment of my boyfriend, Lockie.
2: What is your problem?
3: When have I ever needed to use it?
2: You are not a good driver. This is something that's like, it'll change your life, mate.
3: But when, I don't need it hooning around Sydney.
2: Yeah, but if you're ever, if you're ever ducking it.
3: You just, drive me or Lockie drives me.
2: I understand that.
3: But I should learn.
2: Let's be a grown up.
3: I don't get it. Like, so you're just always going 100 Ks and then brake on the, you just brake.
2: Jesus Christ. Yes, so it's going to lock your speed in. So you choose, you set your cruise control, it locks your speed in. Then you can have both feet off pedal. So then you're just sitting around, you know, playing a game of cards.
3: Because it is annoying.
2: No.
3: But it is annoying always having your foot on the pedal.
2: So then then if you accelerate, you can just accelerate and it won't offset the bloody cruise control.
1: Mm.
2: But when you want it to stop, you just tap the brake and then cruise control is off and you've got control of the vehicle again.
1: Yeah.
3: But what if there's a car in front of you and
2: then you tap the brake.
3: Yeah, so then you're off cruise control again and then you've got to put it back on.
2: Yeah, but it's good for trips when it's not stop-start, kid. Mm.
3: I'll give it a go.
1: It's good on a highway.
3: I'll give it a go on my own time. Don't pressure me into cruise control.
1: You brought it up.
2: Yeah,
3: you guys are telling me I got to use it.
1: Well, you got to.
2: You do.
3: When I want to at my own time.
2: None of us gave you any time.
3: Stop
2: pressures.
3: Yelling at me to get on cruise control.
1: It's good to help you not speed because it's like, not that you would be speeding otherwise.
2: That's right.
1: But it's good to just lock you in. You're not going to accidentally drift over the limit. You know?
2: That's why I use it mostly because.
3: Can we do it together?
2: Not a great driving record.
3: Can we do it together? Because you can still do it on 50 Ks.
2: Mate, if you haven't got anywhere in front of you, just pop it on and cruise.
3: Okay, Cruisy. Okay, Mr. Cruise.
2: Oh, God.
1: Cruisy boy.
3: Cruise guy.
2: For some reason, you've just annoyed the hell out of me.
3: Yeah. I thought it might happen.
1: Is there a world rattled or something that...
3: Yep. The marathon medal mistake is rattled.
2: Well, it's not this medal, the scro medal that I've won.
1: Oh, the scrunch paper.
3: It's a much bigger medal than that, mate.
1: Medal.
2: It's
1: no,
2: not as, it's not as that notorious.
1: Okay, we'll get to that next.
2: Yeah, let's do that.
1: Find out which Aussie marathon is absolutely
2: rattled.
1: On Triple M's Lou and Judge.

0: Lou and Jarch on Triple M. Our number's 133353. We'll be asking for your calls very shortly. But first, what's tickling our fancy, guys?
1: Well, there's a bit of a strife here.
2: Oh.
1: There's a marathon happening in Sydney there on Sunday.
2: A lot of people running.
1: Now, I think they've got about 40,000 odd medals made. You know,
2: that's a lot of people sprinting.
1: Not sprinting, buddy. Remember?
2: Marathon. Well, some of them do.
1: Not in a marathon.
0: They literally say it's a marathon, not a sprint.
1: Yeah, that's it's almost the opposite.
2: Sprinting is subjective.
1: No.
2: My sprint could be someone's jog.
1: That is that's absolutely true. But that doesn't mean that people sprint marathons.
2: Whatever.
1: So they've got the medal ready, right?
0: Yep.
1: And let's do some iconic locations.
2: Okay.
1: Harbour Bridge.
2: Yep.
1: You know, your Opie House.
2: About to say the Opera House would be in there, surely.
1: That's correct. Now, Allianz Stadium.
2: Mm. Loops past there, does it?
1: One of our great stadiums.
2: Mm-hmm.
0: Yeah.
1: Australian stadiums.
2: Yep.
1: Now, they've put that Allianz Stadium on the medal.
2: Oh, lovely. So they put all the places on the medal of that.
1: Well, from Munich.
2: Pardon?
0: Oh.
1: Yeah, Allianz Stadium in Munich.
2: They put the wrong stadium on the medal.
1: They put the wrong stadium on the medal.
2: With 40,000, they've made 40,000 medals with the wrong stadium.
1: That is correct, Dalton.
2: Whose muck up was that?
1: Stinks or something, I'd do.
2: Same. Well,
0: to be fair, you go Google Images, and in the whole world, if you search Allianz Stadium, the German one probably more famous than
1: it looks pretty big.
2: Would you not double check? Go, oh, hang on, let's just double check which stadium we're putting on there.
1: Well,
2: can I have a look at it?
1: Yeah, you can.
2: Why are you not letting me touch it?
1: So I'm about to read a quote off the piece of paper.
2: I was like, give it.
1: I was like, no. They've handled it pretty well.
2: Oh, good.
1: Because, I mean, there's not much you can do. I mean, it's not extremely prominent. It is the wrong stadium, but it is what it is. And they've said, we're not going to run from it. Excuse the pun. It was an unfortunate error, though it's certainly given everyone something to talk about this weekend, mostly in good humour. So they've actually copped it on the chin.
2: Yeah.
1: Good Aussie spirit.
2: I think that's what you got to do, kind of just make everything a bit lighthearted and a bit of fun.
1: Well, you're not just going to then, you probably couldn't, even if you wanted to, change the medals because it's happening.
2: It would cost so much money as well.
1: And the time.
2: Now can I have a look?
1: Let me see.
2: Oh, please, Jack. Just give me it.
1: Yeah, they've had a giggle. But we
2: it's a cool medal. I wish I was running.
1: No, I don't. Nah, you wish you'd just get the medal, don't you, buddy?
2: Yeah.
1: Without running, huh?
2: Yeah, that's so true.
1: What I was thinking, though.
2: Cool.
1: I feel bad for this mob that's made the wrong medal.
0: Yeah.
2: Yeah,
0: Big mistake.
1: And I feel bad. It's, you know, it just happens. These things happen. So I want to make the medal makers feel better.
2: Oh, that's kind of you, Jack.
0: How would we do that?
1: Well, LP, thank Christ you asked. I'd love you to call 133353.
0: Nice.
1: Tell us

0: of any of your recent stuff ups.
1: Oh, we want our own mistakes.
0: Over the weekend. Yes. You know, did you bugger up over the weekend? You bugger up at work. Mm. We just, as a group, we want to make them feel a little bit better about themselves by reminding them that, hey,
1: we're all human.
0: Stuff ups. Oh. Blew that again. We're all stuff ups. 133353.
2: Call
0: us
2: it.
0: Now.
2: You sort of had it, didn't
1: we're
2: you?
1: Yeah.
2: One
1: you're
2: more
1: okay.
2: for good luck.
0: You're okay.
1: We're all stuff ups.
0: 133353. Call us now with your weekend stuff ups or your work stuff ups.
2: Just your big mistakes.
0: Your big mistakes. We want to make them feel better.
2: Lou and Judge.
1: We're all human.
0: Enough!
2: Triple M.

0: on Triple M. That's who you're listening to for your No Andy Monday. 133353 is our number, and we want to hear your biggest mistake that you've made this weekend.
1: Well, it's sort of doing the rounds online, isn't it? There's the Sydney Marathon next weekend, and they've had a bit of a muck up on the middle. They've put not Sydney's Allianz Stadium, but the Munich Allianz Arena on the middle. 40,000 of them printed.
2: Mm.
1: So we wanted to make them feel a little bit better, and we wanted to know what was your mistake this weekend at work.
2: And let me tell you,
1: they made
2: 40,000, which is a lot more than nine. Nine is German for no, so it's like a double entendre, sort of a bit of a joke there.
1: I would like to go home.
2: I think I should duck off based on that last joke.
1: Sergio, talk to us,
3: mate. I think I can top that one.
2: Okay, let's make it feel better.
3: Yeah, a while back we purchased new cars, and we both had the same car, me and my wife. Anyway, a few years later, I'm emptying out my mum's house because she moved into a retirement home, and we just finished the day, and we were just buggered, and we got in the car to go home, and we're thinking, oh, great, we're finished, we're going home. Anyway, I put the keys in the car, and the car won't bloody start. I tried and tried, couldn't get it started, you know, and we ended up calling the NRMA. NRMA guy comes out, and he's trying, he's checking everything, and then halfway between his checks, I kind of figured out, oh, I've got my keys. This is my wife's car.
0: Oh,
1: no, Sergio.
3: The NRMA guy goes, you didn't.
1: You did.
0: You did.
1: You Sergi didn't. You Sergi don't.
2: Oh,
1: it's pretty good.
2: It's as bad as mine.
1: Paul.
2: It's as bad as mine. Nine. Paul.
4: Hey, guys, how you going?
2: Good, mate. Let's make the metal makers feel a bit better, mate. How'd you bugger up?
4: Mate, yesterday I just thought it'd be nice weather, a good day to give the car an overdue oil change, which I do my own servicing always. And for whatever reason, mate, I've taken the stupid cover off the bottom of the engine, the eye seen the sump plug, the brain followed the eyes, and I've drained the automatic transmission fluid.
1: Oh, Paul.
4: But it actually gets better because I thought it was drained. So I thought, all right, I'll crack the oil filter now.
2: Yeah.
4: And the engine was still full of oil, so oil
2: Mate. Absolutely
4: all over the driveway. Another trip to Super Cheap, $200 later for 8 litres of transmission oil.
2: Mate.
1: Well, I tell you what, Paul, it's not super cheap then, was it?
4: No.
0: It's actually very good.
2: Yeah.
0: Very
2: good. I also service myself, Paul, but I know nothing about cars.
4: Right.
0: Okay.
1: Okay. Paul's like, right, okay.
0: Yeah, come on, mate.
2: I do all my servicing myself. Not a thing about vehicles.
0: Okay, so
1: go to an ad.
0: That sort of comedy. That sort of comedy is definitely going to make the metal makers feel better. Give us a call if you want to play You vs. Lou. We will
2: Monday.
0: Do it next. 1-333-353. Lou and Judge.
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7: Orange's average unleaded price today is around $2.09 a litre, while some servos are selling it as low as $2. 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
1: That is
2: such a good gift.
1: $300. This is the most high stakes US League I think we've played.
0: Yeah.
2: Yeah.
1: I think it is. $300.
2: Yeah, $300 is awesome. I'm actually going to win these.
1: No.
2: Yeah.
1: No.
2: Nah.
1: No. Okay. Kate, we got you on the line. Kate, how are you?
3: Hey guys, how are we?
1: Very well, thank you. Now, high pressure here, Kate. $300 on the line. What do you
3: reckon? Yeah, I know. Wouldn't I be wife of the year if I got that?
2: Yeah.
1: Or
2: keep it for yourself. Just pretend you don't want. Didn't win.
3: Or wife of the year and just disappear on Father's Day and leave him with the kids because it's about quality time, right?
1: Hey,
2: nice.
1: Kate, you are cooking with serious gas there. I like where your head's at. Well, if you win this gift card, you can certainly do that.
2: Well, I'm feeling good.
1: I'm going to read the questions. First to answer gets the point. No need to buzz in at all. Kate, are you ready?
3: Absolutely.
1: Lou Givsi. Sounds Italian, doesn't it?
2: Yeah.
1: Lou Givsi.
2: Lou Givsi del Den.
1: Are you ready?
2: Yes, I am, Jack.
1: Rattle. Girlios, you versus Lou begins in 3, 2. Now! A robot made headlines this weekend by betting Usain Bolt's 100-meter record. What country was the robot from?
2: Uganda.
3: USA.
2: America. UK.
1: Yeah, correct. Correct, Kate. What is the national airline of Germany?
2: Lufthansa.
1: Oh, giving it to Kate.
2: No,
1: great knowledge. Good knowledge. Adam Sandler's 1996 film, Happy Gilmore, is about which sport?
2: Golf.
1: Correct,
2: Golf.
1: Lou. In this day of 1947. On this day, 1,947 years ago, which volcano erupted?
2: Mount Fuji. Kamikaze.
1: Think of Pompeii.
3: The big one in Italy.
2: Roman. Yeah, Italy.
1: It's Mount Vesuvius. Oh. What is Homer Simpson's middle name?
2: Doe.
1: Oh.
2: Mo. Donut. Peter.
1: No, Jay. The Pokemon World Championships are taking place in San Francisco this weekend. What is the name of Pikachu's trainer?
2: Ash.
1: Correct. Oh, how many hearts does an octopus have?
2: 8.
3: 4.
2: 5. 3.
1: You were close, Kate.
2: 1.
1: Oh,
2: two.
1: You said 3.
0: Lou said 3.
1: Lou got 3. What colour is the E in the word Google?
2: Red.
1: Correct. Who is older, Nicole Kidman or Julia Roberts?
2: Julia Roberts.
1: It's Nicole Kidman. Kidman.
2: No
1: yeah,
2: way.
1: Giving it to Kate by 1 year. What's the main ingredient in German sauerkraut?
2: Cabbage.
1: Giving it to Kate.
2: Oh,
0: wow.
1: Smack bang, and it's the
0: Oh,
2: Kate. Nice, Kate.
1: Okay.
2: Oh, no, we tied.
0: It's 4-all.
1: Okay. Who beat the Roosters on the weekend?
2: Tigers.
1: Oh. Giving it to Kate.
0: Well yes, done.
2: Yeah, no,
0: Kate.
2: Well done. Well done, Kate. Giphy voucher for you.
3: Thanks, guys.
1: Mate, enjoy.
2: Have a good one.
0: Hey, incredible work from Kate to get that Tigers answer at the end.
2: So quick.
0: Lou and Judge on Triple M. And up next, Judge in a bit of hot water with the team. We'll find out what that's all about next. Never made

0: Every weekday, 2 till 4 on Triple M. It's Lou and Judge.
1: Can't do anything nice anymore.
2: No.
1: Well, you're There's not, no point in doing anything nice for anyone anymore.
2: You're not very nice anyway. Even if you were trying to be nice.
1: Yeah, I mean, I'm not a nice person.
0: No, don't say that, mate.
1: So then me being nice and going out on a limb to be nice to someone for once in my life and then getting brutally rejected, it means I'm now the Grinch again. I'm the Grinch.
2: You are.
1: Mm. I've been shunned from society for just being an innocent little ugly kid. And I've lived on a mountain and I finally go, well, you know what? I'm going to do a Christmas-themed gift for one of my good friends.
2: Well, you do have a dog called Baxter and you are green.
1: That's correct.
0: True.
1: Well, if you want some context, LP, your birthday was on the weekend.
0: It was.
1: Happy 29th, son.
0: Thank you.
1: I can't believe I haven't had to say that. Probably.
2: Well, wish him happy birthday.
1: Yeah, probably spit in my face
0: for
1: doing that.
0: He's only saying that because someone told him to say it.
2: Yeah, it was me. I told him.
0: Oh, I see. Thank you, Lou. Thank you for doing that.
2: It's okay.
0: Thank you.
1: So, I bought you a gift.
0: You did?
1: On the weekend. I bought you a lovely bottle of wine.
0: Oh, yeah.
1: When I came to your house for your little shindig.
0: Oh, no, that was lovely.
1: A little bottle of wine. And I also got you a Monopoly Christmas game. And I just thought, this is fun. I was in a hobby shop. There was themed Monopolies. And I'm like, oh, LP will like this. This is fun. And it's like you open it to play it at Christmas. And I honestly, that was my thought process. Yeah. And I was actually excited about giving.
2: Can you buy like the North Pole and stuff?
1: It's got all like the different bloody little trinkets and you can see them in the box. And I was like, this is cool.
0: Haven't gotten into it yet. So I need to go through all the properties.
1: And all the props.
0: No, I'm very excited to play it. I'm very thankful.
1: Well, I get into work this morning. And I hear the rumour mill has been abuzz.
2: Ooh, whispers of what you've done wrong.
1: Old re-gifty Archdale, they've been calling me.
2: Well, it's a Christmas Monopoly. It's like one of those things you get sent as a PR package, Judge.
1: So this is the thing. So, codes out there, you thought, you and the girls thought that this was a PR thing that I'd just been given and just handed to LP on a whim.
2: It seems it.
3: I mean, you get sent a lot of gifts, like, into the office and stuff like that, and it just felt like... I didn't bring it up, by the way. Someone else...
1: No, who did bring it up?
0: Actually, so you left. You had a great time at the party.
1: So fun.
0: We wished you farewell.
1: Yep.
0: And then I turn around and go to my partner, Izzy. I'm like, how good is this? Judge got us Monopoly Christmas edition. And Izzy just sort of turns to me and goes, he's been given that, and he's just passed it on to us.
1: I hate that she thinks that, because I was genuinely excited. Like, I was excited about it.
2: I know what would have happened because I got a voucher for LP from Jarch and I, and then
0: also very thankful for that. The abundance of gifts from you guys.
1: Lou texted me and said, get something physical, bring something to the party.
2: So I said, get a nice bottle of wine. I said, get a red. So I think what's happened, Jarch, is you've stopped off on the way, you've found an alcohol shop, and you've gone, Lou said red, beautiful, get red. And then bang, right next door is a hobby shop, and you've gone, beautiful, extra gift.
1: Delvin.
3: It's because you can't get Monopoly Christmas on the shelf. And so everyone at the party was like, well, you can't buy that.
0: Because
3: so
0: it's
3: have
0: August.
3: Gifted it.
1: Everyone at the party? So everyone's at the party talking about how I can't buy.
2: Old Archdale re-gifter.
0: Re-gifter.
2: Re-gifter. Re-gifter.
1: So, Lou, you have that smack bang.
2: You are.
1: So I stopped. I was like, oh, I've got to get him a bottle of wine. And then I saw this hobby shop and I go, oh, this is cool. And there was heaps of those like, toys with the big heads and like heaps of other cool stuff.
2: Would have been better to go with one of those, kid.
1: But there
2: wouldn't
1: was,
2: be in this situation.
1: There was different Monopolies. And there was one that I wanted to get you. It was like Monopoly something, but the plastic had been ripped.
0: Oh,
1: and
0: I go,
2: that's a real re-gift.
1: I go, well, yeah, that would have looked like a re-gift. Imagine if I got that one.
2: No, it had been ripped. Jarch has just taken it from his man cave. It's been ripped.
1: Anyway, Izzy, not a re-gift.
0: Mm. LP, we were going to say something more scathing just then, weren't you?
1: No. I'm just not a re-gift.
0: Okay.
1: I'm sorry that you think that, but now I'll never buy anyone a present again.
0: Yeah.
2: My birthday's coming up, so don't be re-gifting, mate.
0: As long as you don't just re-gift again.
1: Mm. I'll get you Monopoly Thanksgiving.
2: Yeah, Valentine's Day.
0: Let's check the Insta next. It's Lou and Judge from Triple M.
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0: Bujach on Triple M, and it is our least favourite part of the show. It's probably your least favourite part of the show. Tell us why.
1: I reckon some people will be keen for us to leave. Especially after you. A couple breaks back, Jack.
2: Oh, I've had a few shockers.
1: Yeah.
2: But hey, it's Monday. I'm easing into the week. By Chewbacca Tuesday, Winston Churchill Wednesday, pure fire, flames.
1: So 3 days and you'll be back.
2: Chewbacca Tuesday is tomorrow.
1: I thought you meant by like Wednesday, like you're easing into Tuesday, Wednesday's all right, and then Thursday.
2: You know what? Friday I'll probably come good.
1: Oh, beautiful. Yep. I reckon I'll be back by Saturday.
2: Yeah, great.
1: Cool.
2: That's usually you. You're the funniest. You are the funniest person I know on a Saturday. And then Sunday, shocking. Monday, shocking. Bad, bad, bad, bad, bad. Saturday, hilarious again. Takes too long to fill up the tank.
1: Oh, God.
0: It's a shame we're more of a weekday sort of show.
2: And that's what sucks, mate. Yeah. The people don't get to see it.
1: We are just big Saturday kind of guys, aren't we?
2: Guys.
1: Oh, I've even called myself a bloke now.
2: Yes, us blokes in the studio doing a show.
1: Anyway, a couple of DMs. Jarch, you buying rounds on the company card?
2: Yeah.
1: At Zachy G Tattoo said, man of the people.
2: Well,
0: yeah.
1: Well, not really.
2: Well, yeah. Kind of. Yeah, kind of. Yeah.
1: At Jay Webb, is this why Lou brings it up on air? Because it's content, which then technically makes it claimable.
0: True.
1: Jackpot, tax deductible, mate.
2: Genius, mate.
0: True.
1: And at Mitch Roy Lance said, sounds like it was getting cheaper in his defense.
2: Yeah.
1: True. It started off more expensive, then it went down. So you probably lost friends throughout the night.
2: Well, I am what they, how did they describe me? It was...
1: A loser?
2: A loner? No, a very grating personality.
1: Yes.
2: So right. I wear people
0: unpopular.
2: Down. Unpopular.
1: Yes.
2: People
1: I've always
2: leave.
1: Said that about you.
2: Yeah, like shocking
1: really
2: to hang
1: annoying.
2: Out with. So yeah, the people leave. That's why I try and buy drinks keep friends.
1: I'm going
2: to
1: leave now.
2: Okay.
1: So see you tomorrow, Jack.
2: All right.
1: Bye, mate.
2: See you, mate. You staying at LP?
1: No, he's off too.
0: Hey, guys. Chris from IT is calling me. Oh, yeah, I'll be there.
2: I don't see anyone out.
3: Okay, you got this. Press that button down.
2: I don't see anyone out there. Guys, can I want me to see Kate get say to get out of Chris?
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5: Hey, I'm Tessa Randello. The AFL CEO says the league will not investigate the Swans until a police investigation's finished. Victoria Police are investigating following an alleged sexual assault involving Sydney players in Melbourne. Separately, five players have been stood down by the club for breaching club standards.
6: Well, I think the actions of a few don't take away from the thousands of people involved in football at all different levels who do great things all the time. But what we do know is that we can do things better, and we'll continue to do that, and we'll continue to learn and be better.
5: A second case of bird flu in a seal is suspected after the first mammal case was confirmed in SA. The latest case is in a different part of the state, in a key breeding ground off Kangaroo Island. Anthony Albanese says there'll be no changes to GST agreements while he's Prime Minister. The Productivity Commissioner called the 2018 carve-up a costly mistake that only benefited WA. And a rise in scam rates across the country. New ANZ data shows they're up 18% from last October to June.
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5: The PNG Chiefs have lured Joey Manu to the NRL. He signed a two-year deal for the side's entry into the league in 2028. Manu is currently playing for Racing 92 in French Rugby Union. And the search continues for the next Queensland Origin coach after Billy Slater announced he's stepping down from the role. Harry Grant had this to say when asked about who should step up.
8: Cameron Munster said he wants to captain coach, so he said if he gets Billy's pay packet, then he's in.
2: Humans are social creatures and we need connection to feel good. Make sure to check in on your mates. A quick chat can change more than you think.
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9: Mostly fine for the rest of today in Orange. Tonight down to 8 and tomorrow rain with a high of 13. And your music sorted with a curated playlist for every mood. 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
17: G'day everybody, welcome to the Triple M Rush Hour. I hope you had a wonderful weekend. Did you, Hindy? Did you have a wonderful weekend?
18: Oh, you know, so-so. Yeah.
17: Minded the boys a fair bit.
18: Well, my

0: forget. Yeah, Super King. It's a massive bed. Anyway, I hope you're okay, mate. You can get something from that from the chemist, you know, about if you can't sleep. Hundreds of students were evacuated this morning from a Cabramatta High School. You know why?
1: Why?
0: A bomb scare.
1: Oh, that's not good.
0: No.
1: No, it's good. Not good.
0: In this day and age. Seven News helicopter captured hundreds of students gathering at a sports field on the school grounds, police cars, dog squad, and police later confirmed that the whole thing was a bomb hoax.
1: So they've rung in?
0: Hmm.
1: Is it a ring-in one where they've gone?
0: I don't know.
1: A bomb at Cabra High and... Yeah.
0: In this day and age, though, that's a massive issue.
1: That's in this day and age,
0: yeah.
1: Very scary. Mm, mm. Very scary. And you've got to take these things seriously, haven't you? Because what we've seen over the past, or particularly what happened last year, I know it did involve bombs, but it can be pretty heavy.
0: No, bloody oath. This person, when they find him, will be in a bit of trouble.
1: They'll find him.
0: Yep.
1: Whoever it is, they know.
0: Yeah. The other thing is, of course, your backseat bonanza, your backseat bandits. We have a trip to the Repco Bathurst 1000 for four people to give away. Four tickets with paddock access, grid walks, and a campsite.
1: That's important. Campsite.
0: Yeah. Got to sleep.
1: Got to sleep.
0: Mm.
1: You don't want to have to get a hotel.
0: Nah.
1: Just
0: the joint's booked out. Bathurst will be booked out.
1: Years in advance.
0: Yeah.
1: Mm. So to get a camp spot's pretty good.
0: Yeah.
1: You just lie down on your back, fully clothed.
0: Yeah.
1: Just snoring your head off in the dust and the dirt.
0: Nice.
1: I'm just picturing myself.
0: Yeah. And then wake up about 2 hours later. Dusty. I am busting for a...
1: Yeah. Dry as.
0: Yeah. Oh, I hate that. Oh.
1: Head throbbing.
0: Mozzie's biting you. No, anyway, we're not painting a very good picture.
1: Heidi's backseat bandits.
0: Mm. If you want to get on the standby list, we'll give you a chance when you hear one of the drivers tell you to call 1-333-53 2026 Repco Bathurst 1000, 8 to 11 October, supercars.com/Bathurst 1000. Go, you Chevys! Triple M Rush Hour.

0: Triple M Rush Hour is proudly brought to you by our mates at Penrite Oil, now proudly wearing the Australian-made logo. And they've been around since 1926. They're on the jumper of the Perth Bears for their first season in the NRL. But I saw you on the weekend with those black-nosed Vale sheep.
1: Yes.
0: No, oh, they
1: What does that have to do with
0: Well, because Penrite? I was watching you on your farm equipment, which is run by Penrite, and then I saw you holler out to those black-nosed Vale sheep. God, they're so cute, aren't
1: and
0: they?
1: And my mini Highland cattle.
0: Yeah.
1: Yes, and my mini Galloway bull that I've got there.
0: Yeah, that's all the good gear, that.
1: It is all the good gear, and of course not possible without our good friends at Penrite.
0: Yeah, to keep the farming equipment moving.
1: Well, if the farming equipment doesn't move, I can't feed them.
0: Well, that's right.
1: And I can't get them.
0: Mm. So, yeah. God bless you, Blakes from Penrite. You're saving lives,
1: yes,
0: one at a time.
1: Putting steaks on tables.
0: Steaks on tables. Mate, they're your pets. Right. Engine oils, greases,
1: car care,
0: all that gear. Penrite Oil, it's the stuff we use to lube things up. Proudly Australian, 100 years.
1: Still driven.
0: Well, this one's a bit of news here, a bit sad, really, but not when you think about what this man has achieved as an NRL player. He's played in a number of grand finals. He won two grand finals.
1: Sad for the way it's happened.
0: Yeah.
1: You know what I mean? Mm. Go on, Anthony.
0: So we're just going to play you the announcement on Triple M Brisbane, our sister station, with a mate of ours, Ben Dobbin, speaking to Adam Reynolds to record this.
2: But you have an announcement to make, which is pretty significant.
3: Yeah, well, obviously, all NRL's careers come to an end, and unfortunately, mine is today. Obviously, I won't be playing this week, next week, or any finals. As we all know, it's not been a great year for us as a club. But, trained today, obviously thought, there'd be a chance to play one last home game and then hand it over to the rest of the boys to finish off the season. But that's not to be. I trained with the boys today. I felt okay.
2: So you're officially done. You won't play another NRL game.
3: Officially, it has been. So I'm one of the good guys now. I'm on the other side of the fence.
0: So thank you very much to one of our callers here, Ben Dobbin and Triple M Rush Hour in Brisbane, for that. Dobbo and Adam, I believe, are pretty good mates. And that's Adam, 36 years old, just turned 36. Four grand finals, two premierships, over 320 games. A wonderful man and a great legend of our game.
1: Yeah, what an awesome career. And again, unfortunate the way things have happened. You know, I was lucky enough to finish when I retired with a nice big send-off, big game. Myself and Luke Burr, Benny Hornby, Dean Young, we all got a big send-off. And you get these players like Adam Reynolds, who's won comps, as you said, he's been in comps, he's been great. And then not being able to do it on his terms.
0: Yeah.
1: That'd be tough. That'd be hard because... Yeah, you want your friends, your family around to celebrate your career with you when you don't get to do that and not to be selected. Is that what he was hinting at? That he felt all right but wasn't selected by the coach?
0: Oh, no, I didn't get that.
1: No, I got that a little bit. Yeah, so I thought he was right to go but just hasn't been selected. But neither here nor there. He's finished up now. We know he announced his retirement at the start of the year anyway, but not to get another home game, like he said, in front of a home crowd up there. He won the comp for them.
0: Mm.
1: Yeah, but he can celebrate a wonderful career.
0: Yeah.
1: He's won comps. Good on him.
0: What a kicking game. Short kicking game, long kicking game, goal kicking. Just an unbelievable talent and a wonderful young man. And he's up there living in Brizzy with his family. His mum and dad moved up there, so I think he's a Brizzy boy now. I don't think he'll ever come back.
1: He can be a Brizzy boy, but he won't be a Queenslander.
0: No, that's right. He'll never be a local, will he?
1: No, never.
0: He'll always be one of us.
1: He'll always have one head. Mm. Yes.
0: So congratulations to Adam Reynolds. Wonderful career at South and then, of course, at the Broncos. And I assume, I'm not announcing anything, but I just assume you probably have some role, Triple M Brizzy, over the next
1: you're
0: year.
1: You're assuming, are you?
0: Yeah.
1: Assuming. Any other NRL news? Do we have any other news?
0: Well, that's pretty massive.
1: Well, it is.
0: Mm-hmm.
1: Joey Manu with the Chiefs is massive.
0: That's, that is massive news too.
1: DWZ, broken collarbone for the Wires.
0: Yeah.
1: The Wires movement, look out.
0: But don't the Wires have a few options in the outside backs department?
1: But do they have a finisher like DWZ?
0: Yeah, he can finish. Yeah.
1: Did you see him on the weekend?
0: Yeah, I did.
1: He broke in his collarbone. He's on halfway looking to try and get off the field. They've made a break. Well, they haven't made a break. They've shifted. He's gone, I better get on the wing of this. and he's gotten to put the ball down, like, with a busted shoulder. But he's one tough bugger.
0: Yeah, and didn't you think, though, I know the Warriors won against South, but didn't you think there was some really dodgy refereeing decisions there? South really did cop it. Yeah.
1: But back to Joey Manu. Big signing for the Chiefs.
0: That's a massive signing for the Chiefs.
1: The PNG Chiefs, obviously they're getting him from Japanese rugby, where he's coming off the bench playing over there. But I think his contract finishes in June next year, which will be 27. So he'll have a bit of a gap to fill.
0: Yeah. So what are you thinking? He might play somewhere else for 3 months.
1: Well, why not?
0: Yeah.
1: I know you're not going to. I know it's like riding a bike. You get back on and you work out the game pretty quick. But I'm just thinking out loud.
0: Oh, your mob power would have him for 3 months.
1: I'm probably thinking of a club that he's already been at.
0: Oh, yes. I see what you mean. Next time we speak to Michael Chambers, though, I'm going to say, Michael, I'm waiting for something to go wrong.
1: Michael.
0: This is the Triple M Rush Hour. Triple M.

0: Triple M's Rush Hour is Maroon and Hindy. If you want to be one of Hindy's backseat
1: is it Spice Girls?
0: Bandits.
1: You're doing a bit of Spice Girls.
0: It sounded like that. If you want to be one of Hindy's backseat bandits, you're listening out for your cue to call. Now, last week you revealed something lovely that you did for your bowerbird. Let's take a listen.
1: I've got a bowerbird down the farm. Mm. For those who don't know what a male bowerbird does, he builds his little house on the ground and then he'll attract the female by placing blue objects around his nest to try and get her in. There's like baling twine, which is blue, pen lids, bottle lids. So I thought I'll get him in a little bit of a hand here. So I've just gone inside and just found some bits of Lego, a little blue Lego man. And I put it there the other week and I went down the other day and they're all in his nest.
0: That's so cool. That's
2: cute. What I do. Yeah. Well, I was looking after him because I think he's the only one in the area, so his odds are good of attracting the female. So I don't see any other nests around. But I thought, well, if there are other nests, I'll give him a bit of a head start and give him some blue objects.
0: It's going to be a good harvest for the bowerbird with all that blue stuff. And he'd be going to himself, how good's this? I didn't even have to look at it.
2: But it was a good thing.
0: Yeah, you did a good thing.
2: And a lot of people do great things. But he's not my pet, but a lot of people do great things for their pet.
0: Well, like they do.
2: You've got Da Vinci.
0: Yeah, my little dog, my little foxy.
2: That's bordering on weird.
0: Well,
2: you're not going to talk about how he sits on your lap when you go to the toilet. We're not talking about those sorts of good things.
0: Well, that's the victimless crime.
2: But he's been crook, hasn't he?
0: This is a true story. He's been sick, right? He's been pooing everywhere and everything, but thankfully our house is all wooden floors, so it's no problem. You can clean up the evidence before Christine gets home. But she says, the dog is sick, don't give him any of your dinner. And he always has some of my dinner. He always has some of my dinner. He's 13.
2: Does he sit at the table?
0: Just sits like with his front legs up on my legs, and I give him some of my dinner. So she says, you can't give him any of your dinner while he's sick. I've had him for 13 years. I can't eat in front of him without giving him some. So the other night I went out for dinner so that I didn't eat in front of him.
2: Ooh.
0: I did. I only
2: Are
0: went
2: you
0: to
2: feeding
0: like,
2: him?
0: Yeah.
2: Hang on. You would rather go out for dinner than to sit at home and eat in front of your dog?
0: Yeah.
2: Because you weren't allowed to feed him.
0: Yeah. He'd be going, what have I done to this? Have I done something wrong? So I just went down to the noodle joint. It's not like I went to the Epicurean. I just went down the road and had a bowl of noodles and some dim sims. He loves dim sims.
2: That's probably why he's crapping everywhere.
0: Yeah.
2: Stop feeding him dim sims.
0: But he's okay now. But it got us moving in the direction of what sort of things you'd do for your pets. I would eat out, not eat in front of him.
2: I've bought a dog bed from a dog. That's about the extent of us at home.
0: You got those Vale sheep things. They are so
2: Warren
0: cute.
2: Warren and Stanley, but they're just outside.
0: Mm.
2: They're outside sheep. They used to be inside sheep, and then they started doing their business everywhere inside. They still like to try and get in.
0: But don't you love them?
2: I let them out yesterday, and they got into my wife's veggie patch, so she wasn't happy about that, but that's what happens when you have animals at home. Some people buy lots of jackets for their dogs. I know my in-laws buy jackets for their dogs.
0: Yeah.
2: Mm. But no, I don't do anything special for my animals.
0: Yeah. Well, and the, you know, like people, my Christine's guilty of this too. She'll give him like tuna and chicken and, you know, like he's really overly spoilt, like another grandchild or another child. What do you do for your pets? Okay. What extreme thing do you do for your pets? 133353.
2: Yeah. Like special meals, shampoo, all that, the parlor.
0: Filtered water.
2: Do you look at your dog? Do your dog have a doorbell ring that when you can see him at home, like a baby monitor?
0: Oh, one of our friends here, Cody's got that. So she can see him and talk to her dog while he's at home.
2: See, that's just weird.
0: Her dog, Ducky. I don't know if it's a boy or a girl dog, but
2: That's odd.
0: Well, the
2: like
0: dog,
2: you're at work.
0: Mm.
2: You don't need to be worried about what your dog's doing.
0: Mm. Well, I think that it doesn't help the dog.
2: But you shouldn't have a pet if you're doing that.
0: Well, hang on. We're moving into a whole other area here. Anyway, walk away with Race Your Mates package at Fastlane Karting worth $1,000. That includes 10 drivers with 3 10-minute exclusive track sessions and, of course, bottomless.
2: Did you say bottomless? Did you say bottomless?
0: Bottomless slushies.
2: Sold.
0: 133353, go to it. This is Triple M.
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0: Triple M Rush Hour. It's Maroon and Hindy. We'll be joined by Millie Elliott back tomorrow. She's got Roosters duties with the NRLW, which we're trying to put an end to, if I can be quite honest. Perhaps at the end of the season, who knows?
1: How are we doing that?
0: Well, I just keep pestering people.
1: I thought you meant like the ice skaters. That's how we end.
0: Oh,
1: it.
0: Like Nancy Kerrigan. Was that a name? Going back, just hammer back one of her knees. Yeah. Do you know anyone that could do that?
1: Yeah.
0: Hmm.
1: Yeah.
0: Well, I mean, if she wants to have more kids, she's got to really, like, you know, start knuckling
1: this
0: down.
1: This is her decision.
0: Yeah. No, I don't believe it is.
1: We can't pressure her to come on radio more with us.
0: No, I think we can.
1: Can we?
0: Yeah, I think we can. Yeah.
1: I've been told through here, though, that our numbers drop when she's on. Is that true?
0: Is that right?
1: I'm not sure.
0: Mm. Just but she's a good laugh, though.
1: Oh, we laugh at her.
0: And she makes...
1: Not with her, just at her.
0: We laugh at her, at her expense. 133353, what extreme things do you do for your pet? Phil is there for you. I think that says Phil.
1: Phil,
2: howdy, how's it going?
1: Good, mate, good. What's the extreme thing you do for your pet?
2: So it was actually our first family pet, which was a Bernese cat. And later in his life, the cat developed type 2 diabetes. So the veterinarian instructed my parents that he needed insulin. And I'm not sure if this was a stitch-up or not, but my parents were paying $1,000 a month for insulin, and they did it for 12 months until the cat passed away.
0: What? That's really good of them. Good Australian people. That's good top Aussies.
1: What a
0: top
1: waste
0: Aussies.
1: Of money. Phil, do you know how old the cat was when he got type 2 diabetes?
2: He was 13 at the time. Yeah,
1: oh,
2: he
1: what?
2: Until 14. Got to be done.
1: Yeah, yeah. Should have given him the green whistle.
0: What are you, mate? That's not very nice. Like, that animal is part of your life. That's your friend.
1: But also, too, he was obviously given the wrong food. That's why he became a type 2 diabetic.
0: Yeah.
1: Right? So you had an unhealthy diet to begin with.
0: Yeah.
1: So that's animal cruelty in itself. Right? And now, Phil, not Phil. Phil's not the cat's name.
0: Yeah.
1: What was the cat's name, Phil?
2: His nickname was Billy, but his original name when we picked him up was William Rameses III.
0: Right, of course it was. Yeah. Well, anyway, I think it's a good thing. For 12 grand, if you can afford it, why not? If you can afford it. 133353.
1: Christian, you there?
3: I sure am. How are you, Hindy Maroon?
1: Well, mate. Thank you, mate. Well, what's the most extreme thing you've done for your pet?
3: I don't think it's extreme, but I've been feeding my boy. I've got a 45-kilo American Staffy. He eats. I cook for him every night, even if I'm having takeaway. Even if the kids having takeaway, I still got to cook for my boy every night.
1: But what do you cook for him though?
3: He has lamb, chicken, or beef. It depends on what's on sale at the shops. But he won't have any raw food. Because I've spoiled him too much.
1: Yes, my wife had a Staffordshire Bull Terrier that before we got together, she had one of those.
0: Mm.
1: And she would only cook him chicken, right? So he wouldn't eat anything else. So I kind of stopped that until he got hungry. He would eat normal dog food.
0: Because
1: he was spoiled, right? But we fixed that up quite quickly. But 45-kilo dog, that must cost you a fair bit during the week, Christian.
3: About $150 a week.
1: So you're spending, you're spending $150 on the dog. How many kids you got at home?
3: I've got two older ones. I've got a 25 and a 19-year-old, but they're out of home. I've got to get to look after the little one now.
1: Oh, fair enough.
0: See, it's, again, like with Christian, like with Phil, like if you can afford to do it and you love your pet, why not? 133353, what extreme things do you do for your pet?
1: Lisa, are you there?
4: Yeah, hi, how are you going, guys?
1: Well, Lisa, what have you done for your pet, extreme-wise?
4: Well, they all sleep on our bed, and so we could all fit. Well, we went out and bought a Super King for them all to fit. And when we do car shopping, like if we're going to buy another car, it has to be able to fit the dogs in.
0: Well, that means they watch you making love. That's the only thing.
1: That's the first, it's the first place you went to, wasn't it?
0: Yeah.
4: You would think that.
1: Yes. Lisa, what dogs do you have?
4: I've got a Great Dane, 3 French Bulldogs, and just a Bitzer.
1: There's no room for anyone else, Lisa.
4: No, I know.
0: Well, again, I think that's bloody fantastic that you love your animals so much and they've got a good home. Great calls. Who do you want to give this prize to, please, Nathan?
1: I'm going to go. Let's go Lisa. Can we go Lisa with the 5 dogs in a bed?
0: Bloody oath. Let's go for you, Lisa. Erase your mates package at Fastlane Karting. Fastlane delivering karting for friends and family for 30 years. Maybe she could take the dogs. Take the dogs karting. Triple M Rush Hour with Maroon and Hindy.
1: I don't know what to say.
0: Did you get up to on the weekend? You don't know what to say. Well, that's a first time for everything. This is Triple M.

0: Triple M's Rush Hour is Maroon and Hindy. Our number's 133353. You can follow us, of course, on socials. We'd love it if you do that at Rush Hour Triple M and, of course, the listener app. This is a funny time of year for you and me because, like me, you are a rugby league legend. You played 330 games. I was the worst rugby league player ever. I played 146 games off the bench for Waterloo. But this time of year, rugby league consumes our lives.
1: It does. We get very excited about rugby league this time of year because it's coming into the pointy end of the season, semi-finals and obviously grand final around the corner. The weather's starting to warm up. So we're all excited, but it does consume your
0: because,
1: life.
0: Because, I mean, from a job point of view.
1: Yeah, from a job. Yes, from a job. Yeah. This is our job. That's what we have to do.
0: So do you get time away from the rugby league over the weekend? And if you did, what happened on your weekend?
1: I don't really get too much time away because I'm in here on the Saturday and then I'm back in at Fox League on the Sunday. So I don't get too much time. But my wife was away. I touched it at the top of the show. My wife was away this weekend for work and I thought it would be fun times.
0: With the boys?
1: With the boys. But it really wasn't. I was kind of lost. I didn't know what to do. I didn't know how to eat. You know, I'm eating out of packets of chips and biscuits and just living on shapes. Like I just did not have a great weekend. And when it was time to sleep, I thought I'd get into bed, and I've got a TV in my bedroom, which I love. I thought I'd just get to watch whatever I wanted.
0: Yeah.
1: And that was fun for about an hour. And then after that, I just tossed and turned and really had a restless weekend. A restless weekend. I never thought this would come out of my mouth, but yeah, I missed my wife when she was away. Yes.
0: Yeah, that's right. I don't like sleeping in the big bed.
1: And then she gets home yesterday, right? Mm. And then time for bed last night, I was out like a light. Had the best sleep I've had in ages. Mm. Well, felt like for ages.
0: Yeah.
1: But she was back.
0: Because you're used to having her there beside you.
1: Yes. Mm. Yeah. So that was my weekend. Went down to the farm quickly, ducked down there to have a look at a few things.
0: At the Varleys.
1: No, the Varleys are here in Sydney.
0: Oh, are they?
1: Yes.
0: Oh, okay. They're cute. They're so cute.
1: Yeah. So here, there, and everywhere. Yeah. Took the young bloke to footy, his last game of footy for the weekend.
0: Mm-hmm.
1: They got rolled again. Useless.
0: Yeah, the 10-year-old.
1: Rouse Hill's under 10 side. Yeah, terrible.
0: The Rhinos.
1: Time for a new coach, I think. No, I'm not the coach, before you ask.
0: You're not the coach?
1: No, I'm not the coach.
0: Ah. And you're calling for a new coach?
1: I'm calling for a new coach.
0: Right, so is he a mate of yours, a coach, is he?
1: Yes, he's a mate.
0: Now, I had an interesting thing happen on the weekend. I went out for lunch for dinner, down to East Sydney there with my Christine and some friends and some other friends. And after the dinner, the waiter come over and he starts telling them all about what dessert they can have. You know, you can have one of these or one of those.
1: He's doing his job. Yep.
0: Doing his job, and you could split one of those if you wanted. And anyway, I started talking to Danny. That's my friend Danny. And
1: So while this gentleman was talking,
0: I interrupted him.
1: Discussing the menu, you decided you'd chat to your friend.
0: I was rude. I interrupted. I didn't
1: very
0: mean
1: rude,
0: to.
1: Very rude, yes.
0: But I realised I'd had my dinner.
1: You knew what you were doing because
0: you
1: obviously didn't want to listen to him, so you decided to talk to your mate Danny.
0: Yeah. I did. I was rude, but I knew I'd had my dinner, and when I was rude to him, he rolled his eyes at everyone, and I said, hey, don't roll your eyes. Like, you know, I'm a paying customer. Don't roll your eyes.
1: Is that how you said it?
0: I went, hey, don't roll your eyes, okay? And Christine went, hun, you know. No, anyway, so I thought, well, I like it here, but I'll just never come back. That's cool. We paid the bill. Get home.
1: So you made a scene.
0: Not a scene.
1: Well, it sounds like you've made a scene.
0: A little bit of drama.
1: Again, right, yep.
0: He went all red and started fussing around. So we go home. Yesterday she goes to me, oh, hun, babe. Yeah. I've left a little bag with our friend. Somebody gave us some jewellery to fix. I've left the little bag with the jewellery at the restaurant. Yeah. You're going to have to go back and get it. I'm going to have to go back and get it. She goes, yeah, well, I got to work till Saturday.
1: So what's the problem? Did you make a big enough scene to feel as though you can't go back there to pick this bag up? That's what it sounds like to me.
0: Yeah.
1: So it wasn't just, hey, mate, don't roll your eyes. There's more to it.
0: There was a few dirty looks.
1: Here we go.
0: He gave me a bit of a look.
1: Now we're getting the story clear. So have you been back to pick the bag up?
0: Tomorrow I go back.
1: But he won't be working because
0: he owns the joint.
1: Oh, he's the owner.
0: Yeah, he owns the joint. It's only a little joint.
1: You idiot.
0: I was thinking,
1: why can't you just stay calm? What is it with you?
0: I'm going to pay somebody to go and do
1: it.
0: You
1: need to control your temper.
0: I do. Have a good weekend, people. Next weekend. You know what they say? Pause when agitated and stand by because you might get a chance to win Hindy's backseat bonanza.
1: Bandit.
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0: Triple M's Rush Hour is Maroon and Hindy. Our number's 133353. Now, after five, an old mate of Triple M's. Great to catch up with him again. Nick Sester from Jet, that wonderful album, Get Born. They're just a wonderful band to see live, and they are back. We'll give you more details on that next hour on Triple M.
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0: Okay, it's yes. The Backseat Bonanza.
2: Yes, giving away four tickets. Well, tickets for four people, you and three mates.
0: Standby now.
2: Standby, yes, yeah. The Repco Bathurst 1000. What do you get? You get paddock pass, you get a camping spot. What else do you get? There's heaps of other stuff
0: as
2: well.
0: Oh, you get grid walk.
2: Grid walk, that's
0: it. It's the greatest sporting event in Australia.
2: Yes, and all you had to do was listen out for a V8 supercar driver, and Brock Feeney, I think, was the driver this week, who's a Sprint Cup champion. Again, back-to-back Sprint Cup champions. But we've got Ricky on the line. Ricky, the Roadster, are you there?
3: Yeah, I'm here.
2: Righto, Ricky. Tell us a little bit about yourself, mate. Have you been to Bathurst before?
3: Yeah, about 3 years ago.
2: How was it, mate?
3: It was awesome. I got flooded out, but...
0: Who won that year, Ricky? What car?
3: I've forgotten all that.
0: Oh, my God. You must have been... Honestly, you must have been on a mission.
2: Here's an easy one for you, Ricky. Who are you going to take with you if you win?
3: I'll be my missus and probably my kids.
2: Oh, fair enough. Make a big enough tent, though, Ricky. All right.
3: I've got a caravan.
2: Oh, you got a caravan. I don't know if they've got a caravan spot, but they got a camping spot. Anyway, Ricky, congratulations, mate. You've got a seat in the back of my car.
0: Yeah.
2: I suppose you would say. Yeah. Van, bus, whatever
3: I'm
2: it is.
3: Oh, I'm driving.
0: Yeah, well, anyway, Ricky, I just leave you with this thought. You were at Bathurst 3 years ago, and you don't even know what brand a car won. So go and have a good look at yourself.
3: I think it
2: was Holden. Yeah, I'd be the same, because you go there, you can go there and watch the cars. You can go there for a good time.
0: Well,
2: you can do both.
0: Yeah, I totally agree. But I mean, you wouldn't go to the grand final even if you had 18 schooners. You'd still know who won, wouldn't you?
2: Well, I don't know.
0: All right, 2026 Repco Bathurst 1000, 8 to 11 October. supercars.com/Bathurst1000. 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
25: Hey, I'm Tessa Randello. The AFL is holding off on its own investigations into the Sydney Swans scandal until police finish their work. Chief Executive Andrew Dillon says the league backs the Swans' actions against five players, stressing those suspensions are separate to the Victoria Police sexual assault investigation.
26: Well, the Swans have made inquiries, but there's, you know, the police investigation, we don't know where that will go. And

0: the past year.
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0: Brisbane Broncos captain Adam Reynolds has played his last NRL game after succumbing to calf injuries, revealing on Triple M that he won't be taking part in the club's final two games of the season.
2: You know, I've had a great career, and whether it be 20 minutes on the field or 30 minutes, that doesn't define sort of my career and my memories at the club. So I'm extremely fortunate. I get to, you know, carry some great memories moving forward.
0: The 36-year-old will leave the NRL with 323 games under his belt.
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5: Mostly fine for the rest of today in Orange. Tonight down to 8 and tomorrow rain with a high of 13. 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
8: And we'll give you 30 minutes to call. We're going to give you three names. Here we go. You've got 30 minutes to call in, guys and girls. Yeah. Here we go. Gary Mitchell from Kirrawee. Paul Benson from Baulkham Hills. Jackson Melhopt from Darlington. Those names again, people. Gary Mitchell from Kirrawee. Paul Benson from Baulkham Hills. Jackson Melhopt from Darlington. There you go. You've got 30 minutes. 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

0: Triple M Rush Hour. Maroon and Heidi Millie will be back on deck with us tomorrow. What's green and gold and 100 years strong? It's Penrite Oil, now proudly wearing the Australian-made logo. 100 years and still driven. Right, let's talk a little bit of rugby league. These upsets over the weekend.
1: Look, that sounded very AM.
0: Didn't it? Yeah. Oh, we've got a full board, of course. You know what, Hindy? I'm gonna say this. I think that game yesterday, Tigers beating the Roosters, I think that's one of the great upsets of the NRL era.
1: No, I agree. Totally agree. I thought it was not just a result, but I thought it was an exciting game all around. You know, to go to a field goal. You know, the West Tigers hadn't won a game in forever. Chooks. What, looking at 9 straight wins if they'd won that one?
0: So, 8 straight losses and 8 straight wins.
1: Is that how it is? I thought it was a great game. Full of excitement, controversy with, you know, Marky Mark, Nwangani Tawase's, you know, try, whatever you want to call it. They went upstairs and said no. But it just goes to show, if you're a little bit off, doesn't matter where you sit on the ladder, you can get rolled. And we saw a good example of it on the weekend. I didn't think I... For me, DCE, Walker... I'm not going to. They didn't get involved as much as what they usually do, and I thought the Chooks looked as though they were just going to go through the motions and get this one done. Tigers thought, no, we're not going to have that. Really knuckled down. And I would love to have known what was said in the sheds prior to the game, to get, you know, what was Benji, what was his messages before the game to try and get the boys up, because no one gave him a chance.
0: Yeah,
1: and I think that's why we're deep down, we're all barracking for the West Tigers, aren't we?
0: Yeah, we wanted Tigers to win. But let me go a little bit deeper here. You were involved with some very successful club teams. One that comes to mind is the 2001 Parramatta side. Now, like, they were so competitive all year. How do you get to, like, 2 or 3 rounds before the end? And what, do you just go out there and think, well, we'll just get this done and...
1: No, maybe there could be a little bit of complacency. But I think a lot of it is, for me, when we were coming up inside, we were expected to flog. I'd be more worried about if my mate was ready to go. Mm-hmm. And maybe that took away from my focus on the game.
0: Yeah, right.
1: Thinking about, oh, mate, I hope you're ready to go. Like, and that would be my thought process all week, that, geez, I hope our team's ready to go. And then you don't start well and a bit of panic sets in, and then you're looking at your mate on your inside and your outside of you going, mate, I hope you're ready to go. And yeah, so it happens. We've seen it happen before, but I haven't seen it like that in a long time.
0: And then the underdog gets a sniff. And
1: you only need a little bit of momentum.
0: Yeah.
1: And sometimes you get, as I said, if you're in the Chooks didn't really lay a platform. And not what I meant by lay a platform is I thought the forwards did a good job, but they just didn't get into the grind. And the West Tigers didn't allow that, whether it was through errors or whatever it was. The West Tigers did a good job. Chooks were off, definitely. But it just happens every now and then. Bad timing for the Chooks.
0: I think more concerning is it, Heidi, that... you know, Manly put 44 points on Newcastle. In many ways, this is a massive shock too. It's Old Boys Day. It's Newcastle. It's a fast track. They love playing in the day, and they get beat.
1: Manly love a fast track as well.
0: Yeah,
1: I don't know if this was as much of a shock as what people think. Manly, yes, they haven't been travelling too well, but we saw what they did when Foz took over. They were playing some really good footy, and we knew they weren't going to be too far away. Unfortunate for the Knights, it's poor timing again. They needed to really have a win in this game. A lot of people were expecting them to win, but I think there was a lot of 50-50 as well. You know, people were tipping Manly, some were tipping Knights. So they just didn't get it right.
0: Well, see, this week is interesting because obviously Dolphins won, but Sharks won as well. And this week the Dolphins have to play the Roosters after the Roosters have been beaten by the Tigers.
1: Oh, it's... This is all with one of these things. And I think if the Dolphins win one of the next two, they can lock down fourth possibly. But if the Sharks lose one, they can't do it. And then if someone wins this by 4 points, they can get through. And it hurts my head. I'm just going to wait for these next 2 weeks, see what happens, and then we have 8 left.
0: Yeah,
1: that's what I'm going to be doing.
0: Roosters.
1: Well, you look at the weekend, we look at the Warriors kicking that field goal.
0: Yeah.
1: Because did someone go out and say, hey, for and against...
0: Yeah, and amazing,
1: We'll go one in front. Mm. So currently they're sitting a point in front.
0: Yeah, just amazing.
1: On top of the ladder.
0: Yeah. Well, as you say, we'll just throw it all up in the air and see what happens.
1: Let's throw it up in the air and see what... Exactly. Let's wait for another couple of weeks.
0: But a bunch of games live on Triple M and Listener, and all your finals on Triple M and Listener, because Triple M rocks the footy.

0: Triple M rocks the Fooey's, and of course we are trying to give away Bo Ryan's wheels thanks to Rockdale Mazda. We're looking for these three people: Gary Mitchell from Kirrawee, Paul Benson from Borco Hills, and Jackson Melhopt from Darlington. Jackson Melhopt from Darlington. Give us a call, 133353. You got 15 minutes, kids. Mining. Well, this has been brought back by just...
1: by your demand.
0: By the audience,
1: just
0: has
1: your
0: gone
1: demand.
0: Punter. Audience has just said, where is the Monday Moan? So what I've done is special edition. Things that can piss you off by 11:30 a.m., right?
1: Because you know me. Do you count?
0: Yeah. Well, you never see me that early. But, you know, like, I'm normally a very positive guy, but things that piss you off by 11:30 a.m. Let's start with you go to the servo, right? You're in a hurry, you go to the servo, and you put the Bowser thing in there, the nozzle in your car, and he won't start the thing going. You know what I mean? Like, where is he? His one job is to stand behind the counter and push go on the petrol.
1: But if you know you need fuel... you're meant to get there earlier. If you're in a hurry and then you've got to stop for fuel, you should know your car better. And of you being a car person...
0: yeah, Nathan, his job is to push play on the petrol. That's all he's got to do.
1: Might be stacking shelves in there.
0: Well, he shouldn't be doing that. That's not his job. He should be doing that, not in peak hour. Now, the other thing is, you might, early in the morning, another thing to piss you off, you might buy a toasted sandwich. Now, this is a common problem. Ham and cheese toasted sandwich, they cut it, but they don't cut it all the way through, so they cut the first layer of toast and a little bit of the second layer. So you've got to sort of judge it and break it diagonally.
1: Here's one for you. Mm. On the same sort of issue with the ham, cheese, tomato toasty, when you grab the little bit of tomato, but you pull the whole tomato out.
0: Yeah. That's exactly right. That's so I'm saying, if you... see, you're with me. If you can't put ham, cheese and tomato on toast, put a top on it and cut it down the middle, who gets you dressed in the morning? Now, the other thing is, someone knocks on the door unannounced. In this day and age, if you knock on my door unannounced, you're no chance of getting in. There's no way I'm opening the door. Because to me, if you're knocking on the door without texting me to tell you you're coming, you know I don't want you here. So if someone knocks on the door, I never open it. And finally, Nathan, what about when you give somebody a lift somewhere? Say you give them a lift from my place in Little Bay to George Street in the city. They've got nothing to say.
1: What's that, 20 minutes?
0: Yeah. They've got nothing to say on Wentworth Avenue, nothing to say on Southern Cross Drive, nothing to say on Flinders Street. Soon as you pull up in the traffic to let them out, they've got a million things they've got to tell you. You know what I mean? Don't forget to do this. Get out! You had 20 minutes to tell me.
1: You've been hoarding these, haven't you?
0: Yeah, I have. I feel a lot better.
1: You do? You feel better?
0: I do.
1: Yeah, you got it off your chest now.
0: I do. I feel a lot better about myself. And you
1: I
0: know
1: thought
0: me.
1: Some of them were not worth talking about, like the Bowser one.
0: The Bowser's the top of the list. You know, I'm not waiting for him to make me dinner. The Bowser's in there. Push go on the petrol.
1: Yeah, the giving the bloke a lift one, that happens quite often. Mm. Yeah.
0: Anyway, guys, you know me. I'm not a whinger. These are quality problems.
1: Are these people going to ring up for this to get the Bo Ryan's Mazda BT50?
0: Should we give the names out again?
1: Can we?
0: Mm.
1: Gary Mitchell from Kirrawee, Paul Benson from Borco Hills, Jackson Melhopt from Darlington. Come on, you're running out of time, guys.
0: Where is Darlington, Nathan?
1: I think Darlington is not far from the city here, just up the road a little bit.
0: Near the uni, I think.
1: I think it could be near the uni.
0: Redfern Heights or something.
1: That's the uni I went to up there.
0: Oh, you went to uni?
1: No, I didn't go to uni.
0: This is Triple M.
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0: Triple M Rush Hour with Maroon and Hindy. And, of course, we are looking for these people to win Bo Ryan's wheels. You've got about 5 minutes. Gary Mitchell from Kirrawee, Paul Benson from Baulkham Hills, and Jackson Melhopt from Darlington. 5 minutes to call. First one through gets a key that might win you Bo Ryan's Rockdale Mazda BT50.
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1: And since then, these ARIA Hall of Famers have had the world rock into hits like these. Please welcome to Triple M's Rush Hour, from Jet, Nick Sesta.
0: Well, I got to say, it feels like 20 years since I've spoken to this bloke, and you know what? It is. Nick, welcome.
3: Thank you. How are you doing?
0: Mate, I'm absolutely fantastic. Time flies for me, as I'm sure it does for you. You look back on that time around 2003, get born. It probably doesn't feel like that long ago.
3: It's weird, you know, like just hearing that intro then, those songs, you know, and we've been playing them, a lot recently. It's weird because it feels like 20 years ago, but it also feels like yesterday at the same time. And I know that doesn't make any sense, but that's just what it feels like.
4: Nick, where have you been since the band dispersed? Have you been? I saw you're overseas. You're living over there. You're still creating music. What have you been up to?
3: I moved overseas, so I lived there for almost 20 years. I mean, during the whole breakup period, I relocated to Italy with my now wife, had two kids, started a whole new career over there. Obviously, had to learn to speak a language. I kind of hit zero. I kind of hit refresh on everything and started. Moved my whole life to a different country and started again, which was an incredible experience. I'm very grateful to be able to even be in a position where that's possible, was even possible. But, yeah, but now I'm back in Melbourne talking to you guys.
4: Now you're back in Melbourne, but you'll be back up here in Sydney on October 3 for Night at the Barracks. Looking forward to that with Jet.
3: Yeah.
4: Is it always exciting getting the band back together?
3: Yeah, absolutely. I've got kids now. My son has finally clocked what it is that I do. He's 4 years old, and every time I get in the car, he makes me put on "Are You Gonna Be My Girl," which is, not exactly what I would have chosen, but I guess that's the point, like seeing it. It's never boring to play that song ever because of the reaction that it gets, and and I love seeing the smile that it puts on my son's face in the car every day. So. It's not my first choice of song. I would never listen to songs at home, but it's never boring to play them or to see the reaction that they elicit, you know what I mean?
4: Mate, please don't take this the wrong way. You're a Melbourneite, right? You're down that way. You're down south of the border from where we are up here. Yeah. Kylie Minogue, she's nabbed the AFL Grand Final, which I'm neither here nor there with.
0: Mm-hmm.
4: You're up here for the Barracks October 3. I'm just trying to put two and two together here. There's a big sporting event here on the Sunday the 4th.
3: Yeah.
4: Called the Rugby League Grand Final. I'm just spitballing, Nick. Would it be convenient that you're in Sydney the day before and all of a sudden you get a tap on the shoulder? We might see you stepping out in front of over 100,000 rugby league fans. Would that be possible?
3: Like I said, mate, I've got kids now. It's all about the cash.
0: Oh, yeah. Cold
4: make
0: hard,
4: hay while the sun shines, mate.
0: You know what, Nick, I just have to say I'm blown away by my colleague here, Hindy. I mean, he's such an ideas man. Well, that's a great idea, Hindy.
4: It's an awesome idea. Look, we go see Jet at the Barracks October 3. We double
0: back
4: down.
0: Up.
4: We may sleep. We may not sleep. I've got kids. I'll probably go home to bed quite early, and then I'll double down for the grand final.
3: I'm going to throw it back to you guys. I'm going to throw it back to you guys. I'm here. I'm available. I'm waiting for the invitation.
4: Well, we're going to put it out there. I would love to see Jet there. Jet was in my era of that was pretty much through my rugby league career, Nick. Jet was it. That was it.
0: Jet Born was the album.
4: Yes. Mm. Yeah. So
3: I had lunch. Now that I'm back in Melbourne, I had lunch the other day with Bob Murphy. He's become a good friend of mine, and he says the same thing. So. There's two codes that and I don't want to throw my preference behind either one of them, but I'm available for anything, anytime.
4: And well, last question, Nick, without notice, just for you, because this has been outstanding. I've loved this, every minute of this. Will you encourage your kids to play musical instruments?
3: That's a really, really good question. And I've given this a lot of thought, obviously, because the music's a big part of my life. And the answer is yes, but like I would never, I've never forced any of my kids into music. I place instruments around the room strategically, just in case they want to gravitate towards something. And the moment that they show some interest, I throw my, you know, I you know, throw my weight behind it and encourage them as much as possible. But because music, you know, I think the thing, music for me was, it was an escape, and it was my way of finding my own path in life. So, and that was because no one forced it upon me. So I would never do that to my kids. But I mean, anything that they show any interest in, I'm going to obviously throw my encouragement behind. But my daughter has, shown an interest in music. She's playing piano and guitar. She's 8 years old. And that's been a joy to, you know, like every night this week, actually, we've been practicing, playing Country Road together every night, which has been a beautiful, beautiful thing to share.
4: Yes. Yeah. Well, I'll just take you back to my childhood for a second, Nick. I wanted drums badly, so badly wanted drums.
3: My son plays drums. He's 4 years old, so I'm with you so far.
4: I've got drum kits at home, acoustic, electric. They just sit there collecting dust. I've got family, four boys at home. But when I wanted drum
3: four
4: kit,
3: boys.
4: Four
3: wow.
4: boys, when I wanted a drum kit, you know what I got?
3: What?
4: A saxophone. a bloody saxophone. I did it through year five and year six, and when I got to year seven in high school, it just wasn't cool anymore.
3: Why did your parents do that, do you think?
4: I have no idea. I lived on a dairy farm. Maybe it was because I could get outside and blast it outside with the noise, but I don't know.
3: Maybe the fact that he's on a dairy farm means that there's even more inset, like drums. Because I live in a suburb, in Melbourne, in a city, and noise is a problem for drums. But my son's got a drum kit. But if you're on a dairy farm, like that's a green light to play drums.
4: I don't know what they wanted from me. My mum's Scottish. It could have been anything. They wanted me to progress to maybe the bagpipes, but who knows?
2: The sax is a great instrument, Nathan.
4: Well, it's just is it?
2: Yeah, don't like that.
3: It is.
2: You what about the guy at Billy Joel's band? He is the greatest sax player of all time. Yeah.
3: Sax gets a bad rap.
4: It does get a bad rap. Saxophone.
2: Well, mate, you're gonna. We'll have to see when you get here because you and Heidi will hit it off pretty well, I reckon. Tickets are on sale now.
3: I'm feeling the connection already.
4: Same.
3: I'm looking forward to it.
4: We're besties.
2: It's the chemistry.
4: Yeah, there is.
2: Jets show at Manly's Night at the Barracks on Saturday, October 3. Nightatthebarracks.com.au. So good to talk to you again, old mate. We'll see you when you get to Sydney.
3: Yeah, you too, mate. Take it easy.

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1: Yes, indeed. Giving away Bo Ryan's wheels thanks to Rockdale Mazda. 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You'll walk away a happy man. Well, we gave out three names, Nathan.
2: Yeah, we did. They were Gary Mitchell from Kirrawee, Paul Benson from Baulkham Hills, and Jackson Melhop from Darlington. You had 30 minutes to call in to try and win a key to Bo Ryan's Mazda B250.
1: Yeah.
2: But unfortunately, we'll give them another 10 seconds. 10, 9, 8, 7, 6, 5, 4, 3, 2, 1. Oh, unfortunate. No.
1: Wow.
2: So there you go. This is what gives Bo Cat and Woodsy another key to give away in the morning.
1: Absolutely. And it's a beautiful rig. I saw it at One World Car Wash that day. Beautiful black car. Beautifully, the shrink wrap on it looks spectacular. It's a beauty. It's a Mazda BT50. You had one. How good was it?
2: It was good.
1: Mm. Yes. Really? If you could talk it up a little bit more than that, how good was it?
2: Huh? Any car is a great car. Any free car is a better car.
1: That's exactly right. Now I know where you're coming from.
2: Any car you've won is an awesome car.
1: Rockdale Mazda. If you're a Mazda man or woman, for all your vehicle needs, come and see the great team and get a deal at Rockdale Mazda. 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
31: Triple M Rush Hour, Maroon and Hindy, Millie back on deck with us tomorrow. Of course, it is book week. Well, my grandkids live in rural New South Wales. I thought they'd already
2: still
31: had book
2: read
31: week.
2: Books, though, don't they?
31: They do read books, yes, but... Yes, but I thought they had it last week.
2: No, my young bloke had it last week as well. Mm. Or maybe even the week before.
31: Yeah.
2: But it's around this time of year. Like everyone, the schools schedule it, so it's everyone's around the same sort of time. Mm. But it's a hectic time of year for parents, I think, book week.
31: Mm.
2: Because you don't really, well, I'm going to speak as a parent to four boys. I didn't really give two hoots about book week. Like my kids read, they read quite well. But just to get dressed up to parade around. There's been a bit of backlash about the fact that parents don't put enough effort into their children's costumes.
31: Yeah, I'm with them. I wouldn't be doing anything.
2: And there's been a big push for the parents to go out and actually make their children's uniforms or their costumes.
31: Yeah.
2: Rather than just going down, quick nicking down to the shops or the dress-up store to find them or hire them something.
31: Yeah.
2: Because this year, my young bloke went as Alvin from Alvin and the Chipmunks.
31: So how?
2: Threw a skivvy on him, some denim jeans.
31: Threw a skivvy on him.
2: And some denim jeans, and that was about it.
31: And told him to talk squeaky.
2: Yeah, he went with two other mates.
31: Right.
2: So they were all
31: Alvin, Theodore, and Simon.
2: Simon, the Chipmunks. Mm. Yeah. So that was easy.
31: But can I find this palooka who said the parents should make... I mean, parents have got to pay the mortgage, pay for the car, pay all the bills, get the kids, run the kids around, pick the kids up. Now you want them to stop and make things for book week. Why don't the teachers make stuff for book week?
2: Why don't they do this like they do for the dance spectaculars at the end of every year? Why don't they, as the year goes on or progress from the start of the year, you start making your outfit in class during class time.
31: Nice.
2: So when it comes to book week, it's ready to go and you're done. So the kids actually make their own outfit.
31: Nice idea.
2: Bring in the sewing machines, kindergarten sewing machines.
31: Yeah.
2: bit of glue, some staplers.
31: 7-year-olds, 8-year-olds, mate.
2: But there has been some cracking outfits. Mm. I've seen some. Well, but I've seen some lazy ones too. Mm. You know what the big thing is at our school this year was? The blow-up dinosaurs.
31: Right.
2: The blow-up ones, where you just step inside it, turn a battery on, and it blows up.
31: And the legs come out the side? Is that?
2: No, you're full on. You're inside it. And it's a big blow-up dinosaur.
31: Okay, yes, I see.
2: There was a lot of those at my young bloke school this year. That and the minions, a lot of minions.
31: The blow-up dinosaur's half-assed, isn't it?
2: A lot of bananas in pyjamas.
31: Yeah.
2: A lot of Where's Wally?
31: Yeah,
2: my young bloke's been as Where's Wally before. Very easy. Mm. Stripy top, some glasses, and a beanie.
31: And what's the point of all this, do you think, Nathan?
2: You know what? I don't know. My oldest boy's 20. I don't know. I don't know what book week is. It's about celebrating the fact that we should encourage reading, I dare say.
31: Yeah.
2: Something along those lines. And they make a bit of a fun and dance about it, which is good. Kids love it.
31: So the kid at this, pardon my ignorance, my kids have been out of school for a long, long time. There's still the library and the books and all that. That not everything's online.
2: No, it's still at the library. Well, yeah. Our school's got a library.
31: Mm. Mm. All right, well, book week, I hope you enjoy it. Dress up the kids, and I'm sure you don't have enough to do. Now you can stop and help the kids get ready.
2: Make an outfit for book week.
31: And we'll see you tomorrow.
2: Will do.
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22: Hey, I'm Tessa Randello. AFL boss Andrew Dillon says the league knows it can do things better as scrutiny grows over the Sydney Swans.
23: I think football is a place where everyone should be feel safe and included, and we will continue to work with our playing group and all our supporters on making sure that we have an environment that's like that.
22: Five players have been stood down by the club while Victoria Police continues a separate sexual assault investigation. No charges have been laid. Bird flu continues to spread in Aussie wildlife with a second suspected case in a fur seal. It's occurred in a key breeding ground off Kangaroo Island in SA. Anthony Albanese says the GST carve-up won't change while he's in the top job. The PM says the arrangement with WA will stay the same, saying the state helps drive the national economy. A Productivity Commission interim report says the 2018 change is a costly mistake that only benefited Western Australia. And a rise in scam rates across the country. New ANZ data shows scam activity increased 18% from last October to June, but customer losses drop.
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22: Brisbane captain Adam Reynolds has played his last NRL game, the 36-year-old revealing on Triple M he won't return for the Broncos' last two games of the seasons. He's been trying to return from calf issues.
32: At the end of the day, you can't keep competing forever, so I knew this day was coming. I knew

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8: Welcome to Triple M NRL Daily on your Monday after an incredible round of footy. Round 25 in the books, only 2 weeks to go, and we've got the Graham Family Trust in the house. 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
9: Fantastic, Charlie. 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
10: 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Credit to the Tigers. They played really well. 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Great work from May with that sneaky little intercept off the back of the Nafahu White offload. Who saw that coming? If you predicted that, Nostradamus.
8: That win, or loss, I should say, for the Roosters, has flipped the competition on its head. What it's done to final seedings, we're going to get into that very shortly because it's completely changed the outlook of finals. 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
9: 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What a signing.
8: Great signing. We'll find out who else they could be looking after or trying to get on the show very shortly. We're going to talk the Titans, the Wars, the Roosters, the Dogs. There's so much to get to. This is Triple M NRL Daily with James Graham, Wade Graham and Charlie White. We'll be back to talk Joey Manu up next.

0: Triple M NRL Daily with James Graham, Wade Graham and Charlie White. Breaking news and the biggest names in the game.
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2: Let's talk PNG. Joe Manu, 007. We finally know who 007 is, and it's Joey Manu.
3: Is he 007 or do they just put that number on
2: they've,
3: hold?
2: No, they've given him 007. They've scratched off the stare, put his name on. Two-year deal, which I think is around $1.4 million over the course of the contract, so 700 a year.
3: Well, firstly, like, it's great to see Joey back in rugby league. I think like he was one of my favourite players for so many years, just watching him on the field. It didn't matter whether he was playing in the centres or at 5'8". Sometimes we've seen him at fullback at the Roosters. He was just a quality player, and he had his opportunity to go play rugby. But as a rugby league fan, it's great to see him back in the game. And boy, oh boy, the Chiefs, they just keep kicking goals, don't they? Like, if you look at their backline signings now, Manu, To'o, Lomax, Johnston, Luai, throw in Matty Lees and Connor Watson. They're just ticking all the right boxes, aren't they?
4: Well, what this does as well, it makes it easier to recruit. You know, if they had failed in a number of these players, the degree of difficulty keeps on getting higher. But because they've already landed a few of these players, anybody now that goes and tours, well, they've got their stamp of approval. So if it's good enough for them, it's probably good enough for me. Mm. I'm also not going to a new startup team to lay the foundations. You look around the room and start to think, hang on a minute, we could actually do something here. We're not just taking part. You know, respectfully for the Perth Bears, they're talking about laying some foundations, some aspirations for the future. They understand it's going to be likely a slow burn. We spoke to Mal Meninga on the Sunday Simmin about the pathways and Western Australian kids playing the sport, the impact that's going to have there, and a couple of juniors for North Sydney Bears and whatnot. But where the PNG Chiefs are in terms of their ability to recruit, they have a look around and say, we can do something now.
2: Yeah, and that two-year deal worth about 700 a year is an incredible figure to get Joe Manu for, really, when you think about it, because the cap's going to go up. We expect around 20-25%. It obviously hasn't been confirmed yet. But that $700,000 a year is really like a $550,000 a year deal in this current cap we're in. So it's great business for the Chiefs.
4: Yeah, it is. And obviously, if he was on that money somewhere else, we'd be talking about a bargain. We really would be. Joey Manu at his peak of his powers in the NRL, we all know what he can do. He's got to replicate that. So there is a challenge. There is a slight gamble there from the PNG Chiefs, but you'd be backing him to repay them. And obviously the tax-free incentive has certainly helped get this deal over the line.
2: Are you boys worried at all about him coming back from rugby union and the impact he can still have? Because we often don't see guys go to union and come back and re-reach their heights of previous years.
3: Nah, not someone like Joey. Like, he just has that natural ability. Like, he's an athlete. Wouldn't matter what sport he played. He could do it all. And I know it's probably in terms of the intensity, the week in, week out grind of the NRL. He probably hasn't had a taste of that, but he'll adapt. He'll come back. And there's no doubt in my mind that he'll be just as effective as when he left.
2: Fullback or centre? Where are you playing him?
4: Depends.
3: It depends.
4: Yeah, you got him in the building. That's the most important thing. You've got him in the building. Let's see. I think if you coach Willie Peters, you're happy for him to play centre or fullback. I imagine this conversation would have been had with him and the staff, but the price tag suggests a centre.
3: But what a luxury. Like, it doesn't really matter. Mm. He could play fullback. He could play centre. He's still going to be effective for your team and help you get results. Like, that's a bonus of having someone like Joey Manu. Who's just, it doesn't matter where he is or what position he plays on the field. He's going to help your team get the result that you want.
2: Are you boys going to come with me that they could win the comp in year one now?
3: No.
2: I'm starting to convince you.
3: Not yet. They've only got seven players.
2: Yeah, but they got seven good players.
4: They
2: seven.
4: Are so far ahead of where any other new franchise team has been in the past. I said this before, that if they had no players at this particular moment in time, there's still reasons to be optimistic and reasons to be positive. I think this is only the beginning. I think they're going to add to the talent, add to the caliber of player. And there's so many things that would be going in favour of the PNG Chiefs, Charlie.
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1: 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Triple M NRL Daily with James Graham, Wade Graham and Charlie White.
2: Great weekend and the Roosters, this upset loss to the Tigers. Like you said earlier, Jimmy, no one saw this coming.
3: No, they didn't. And again, I think you've got to give credit to Benji Marshall and the Tigers. And they'd lost eight in a row. Nobody give them the chance coming up against the informed team of the competition. The team that had just beaten the Penrith Panthers. Beware after you play the Panthers, because there's a bit of a trend developing here. That
2: no one expected this one, though.
3: You beat the Panthers, you pay a price for that.
4: You brought this up before.
3: The only team to book that trend, I believe, was the Cowboys, who had a bye.
2: And the Wars. Oowah up the Wars.
3: And the Wars, yes. So there's a bit of a... there is something to be said there. Forgot about the Wars. Well done.
2: Yeah.
3: But yes, the Roosters, this is one of those games that I fear they could look at or come back to look at mid-October. They won't look at it in the coming weeks, but in the sort of mid-October time and just go, if they don't win the Premiership this year, they'll be looking back at this date and going, how, why, what happened? The review of the season, but it'll come down to that game. Like, why did we, look at the different pathway? This has got huge ramifications for the end of the season. Nothing was set in stone, but if you thought that the Roosters were going to drop one, it would be okay. Maybe against the Dolphins, they get hot, or the local rival Souths, they need to win. Nobody saw this coming, and the unfortunate thing for the Roosters now is it looks like they'll have to do it the hard way.
2: Wayne?
4: Well, I was as shocked as everyone else. So, again, Jimmy said the Tigers had lost eight in a row. I think the Roosters had won their last
3: eight. Yeah.
4: So it was two ends of the spectrum, and it just goes to show nothing's guaranteed ever in any game in the NRL, and you only have to be a little bit off of your best, and another team, if they turn up and they're ready to play, they can get the job done. And, congrats to the Tigers. It's been a bit of a tough slog with all their off-field issues a few weeks back with Dewey and the coach, but they're sticking to their process. The players are turning up every day, working hard, and that's what you work for. You work for a result, and it was a big one for them. It's a big scalp up, the Roosters, and I'm not too worried about the Roosters. I still think they're in good position. Tedesco's not in yet. He's training. He'll be back soon. I reckon they're still in the box seat. Them, Penrith, and now the Warriors. I just looking at this YouTube comment about us banging on about how important it is for the Warriors having home games. Like, it is so important. It's such a big advantage.
3: Well, not just the advantage for them, the disadvantage for teams to go there in terms of that preparation. It is different. It is, and the home swell of support. It takes a certain type of group to go and counteract that and come over the top of that and be ready for that.
2: Yeah.
3: Like, it's a massive advantage, and it's also a big disadvantage. Let's look at teams like Melbourne, who historically have had that home field advantage. Anybody that drew the storm in finals going away, it was like, you've added to the degree of difficulty versus playing. People talk about going to Brisbane or going to Penrith, that's not got the same, conversation or the same difficulty as going to a Melbourne. And the Warriors are now in this category based off their form and everything around this groundswell of support for them. So I disagree with that comment. There is something to be said
4: on
3: the advantage of Warriors finishing the top two.
2: Yeah, well, this game, this loss has flipped the title race, really. It has. Because, like, even the odds adjusted so much last night. So before the game, the Wars were paying $6 to win the title. And then after the game, they're now paying $4.75 to win the title. So that's a huge flip off the back of a game. Now,
3: it's a needle mover, Charlie.
2: It's a needle mover. And the Roosters, this is such a big, it's just such a poor loss for them. It's completely screwed their finals race, in my opinion. But you look at a game last year that had a similar impact, and we thought nothing of it at the time. Round 23, the Sharks lost to the Dragons, who were struggling. I think they only won three of their last 13 games, the Dragons. They lost that game. They end up missing top four on four and against the Sharks. If they won that game, Broncos don't make the top four. Broncos don't win the competition. And I think this is one of those games that's like that where the Roosters might fall to third now and maybe have to travel to New Zealand in week one or play the Panthers in week one. And they could have been playing a team like the Dolphins in week one, which with all due respect would have been a much easier game.
3: Would have been a different game.
2: But an easier one, Jimmy, as well.
3: Yeah, I don't know if there's easy games, 1v4.
2: Okay, sweet. So it's easier to play at home against the Dolphins or travel to New Zealand and play the Warriors?
3: Yeah, of course. Which one is it? I get your point, but I think it's... Look.
2: There's no easy games in rugby league, clearly.
3: You know what, though? The race isn't over.
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2: I think the Wilds should be premiership favourites.
3: And let's talk about them because they're in this shootout now for the minor premiership. Basically, it's going to come down to for and against, or if anyone loses. They currently both have the same record, Penrith and the Warriors. The only thing separating them is 1 point on for and against.
4: The field goal.
3: The field goal.
4: Do you reckon they knew?
3: He had to have known. Had to have known.
4: You reckon the message just come down?
3: Had to have known. Doesn't he?
4: I mean, I don't know if he's doing the maths on the fly. Maybe the message has come down. Maybe.
3: Mate, I was watching the game knowing that they were trailing the Panthers by 18 points for and against. As a person watching the game, surely the players, some of them are like glued into the ladder and aware of that.
5: Not the players. I don't think so. Maybe the coaching staff.
3: How can you not be obsessed with, like, if I was a player, I'd be obsessed with the ladder. Know exactly what we need to do in every scenario, wouldn't you?
5: I was just too worried about trying to make my tackles, let alone the ladder. They've been so impressive, the Warriors. I heard you boys talking yesterday on the Sunday show about there's not many teams in the competition. You lose one halfback. It's like almost, I just put a line through it, right? Like, it's not our year. Bad injury, a bit of bad luck, and we'll chalk it up and we'll go to next year, mate. They've lost Boyd, Metcalf, Tamari Martin's out, and now they're up to Harris Tevita. Young Hanson came in yesterday, the lad that kicked the field goal. It's so impressive, and Andrew Webster needs to be congratulated. That team needs to be congratulated because despite all those injuries, and we talk about spine members and how important they are, like, they just keep keeping on, really, and it's a great energy around the Warriors when they're going well. It's great for rugby league, isn't it, Jimmy, when the Warriors are going well?
4: Forget giving two more new teams, Wade, when rugby league's going well and use it. Garrick, don't just bring in the Southern Auckland. Let's get another Auckland side in there as well. They're going that well. Now, on a serious note, it's their forward pack. I think with how direct they play, with Wade Egan and that deception out of dummy half, it's got peak Api Korosau about it, where his eyes, the deception. And what that does, it gives so much space to the halves on the outside. When, as a middle player in defence, if you're A or at marker or at B, if you've got Wade Egan keeping you honest, keeping you engaged, not allowing you to check, release, or go to that next guy, that whole, not only are you held up, but the guys on your outside are also held up. So it just delays the defensive advancement with Wade Egan. With just two steps, the way he has his hips and his shoulders, you're looking for these cues all the time, and he fools you into thinking you've got to stay straight, you've got to stay honest here. Then he gets the ball at the back, so no matter who's there, they're naturally advantaged by Wade Egan, and that just little touches of class in and around the ruck, and he gets to do that because his forwards are powering through as well. That's the foundation of this team. That's why they are so successful with this churning of the halves, not by choice, but it's their systems and their middle, Wade Egan especially, that is creating these opportunities for these people playing on the outside.
3: Now, our Kiwi correspondent, Joel Harrison, who's the producer here as well, has put on the rundown, Wade Egan potentially eligible for the Kiwis. Is that right, Joel?
5: He's from Penrith, isn't he?
3: I think it's Penrith.
4: Residency rules?
3: Residency rules. Oh, that'll do me. Jason Sarr's playing for Lebanon. He's got no Lebanese blood. And now Wade Egan's going to play for New Zealand on residency rules.
4: What's wrong with that? If it's the rules, it's the rules.
3: But, mate, he was at Penrith not long ago. He was playing
4: for
3: Penrith.
4: But he's been living in New Zealand for 4 years. So that makes him
3: 5 years.
4: 5 years eligibility.
5: Right,
4: I mean, he's got to get in front of Cheese.
5: How long have you been
4: Jeremy
5: King.
4: Too long, Wade.
5: Did you ever play for Australia? In residency?
4: In what tournament? In for what?
5: Rugby league.
4: Oh no, not rugby league. I'd play for Aussies in Connect Four,
3: yeah. Mm. You're not as good at Connect Four as you think you are. We learned that out.
4: Yeah.
3: When Brandon Smith beat you pretty easily.
4: Yeah, I was fatigued.
3: Yeah.
4: And no, it's an interesting, I don't think Wade Egan will play for New Zealand. Cheese and Jeremy Marshall King.
3: Would be ahead of Wade.
4: No, not ahead of him.
3: That's who they'll go with, yeah. And Fiz Crossland's there, and they're about to the Kiwi as well. Hey, just on Dale Martinez Lesniak, probably underrated part of his game is his toughness. He charges at front rowers a million miles an hour, but he broke his collarbone in the first half
5: kept
3: and then
5: playing,
3: kept
5: yeah.
3: playing.
5: It was the ankle tap. Yeah. He looked like he was going to be away and score a try. And he got up ginger, but he sort of just dusted it off and kept playing. And then he scored that try in the second half and straight away he signaled to the bench. And what an effort. Like, that is tough to break your collarbone to keep playing for, what was it, 20-odd minutes.
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2: The Titans, boys. The curious case of the Gold Coast Titans. This is a club that's been just struggling year after year after year. And it feels like they're still in a hole, doesn't it?
3: Yeah, I think this year, no matter what, it was always going to be a part of the journey. Like, Josh Hannay's up there. It's his first year. There was going to be some good times and some bad times. And again, they're sort of in that position where you feel like they've always been. But internally, they probably think they've made a lot of progress in certain areas. I think they're starting to iron out their roster. They're making some decisions. We know they've let, given AJ permission to negotiate elsewhere. And I'm going to reserve my judgment until next year. Like, Josh Hannay's been there for at least 12 months. He's had an opportunity to start to shape the roster. The players get an understanding of the system that he wants to put in place. And it's hard because at times they look outstanding, the Titans. Like, the way they attack some of their players, Kinney, Campbell, they're fantastic players to watch, but they're still trying to, I think, work out what their identity is and learning and understanding how consistent you need to be with your performance every week to compete consistently again in the NRL.
0: Yeah, it was always going to be a huge job, wasn't it? And clubs take a long time to turn around when, you know, they've been at the bottom end of the table for such a long time. And probably, you know, Josh Hannay had some real work to do in overturning the roster. And sometimes you're hamstrung by the decisions of previous coaches or previous administrations. Like, there's a lot of money tied up in what I believe with three fullbacks in AJ, in Campbell and Keanu Keeney. You know, I think Zane Harrison looks like he's going to be a real superstar of the future, but there's still a lot of work to be done with him. We can't, you know, have too higher expectations. Pascal as well. Like, there's some good signs there, but it's still a work in progress. Wade said he's going to judge them next year. I'm going to wait maybe another 12 months after that to see the real impact. It takes so long. They've got the core making of actually a pretty good side there with, you know, people like Jojo Fifita, Armahau, you know, Cooper Bai. There's some good young quality players that, you know, they can get together. There's something to work with.
2: They're going to struggle to hold on to Cooper Bai because of PNG, aren't they? That feels like that's the most obvious thing in the game right now. The PNG are going to get Cooper Bai.
3: If you look at the Titans moving towards next year, like, for me, the pitch is a little bit clearer in terms of the emergence of Harrison, the emergence of Pascoe. Like, before in years gone past, they've always had that merry-go-round of, is Brimson our fullback? Is Kinney our fullback? Oh, we got to get Brimson in here. Can he play six? Can he play centre? And they really haven't settled on what combination works best for them. But now I think they have. Like, the picture is looking clearer. Harrison, Campbell, Pascoe, Kinney. And then you build the team out from that. And it's a good base. And again, like, you look back to last preseason and you go, well, the picture wasn't clear then, but it's starting to be clearer now. And that's why I think they're in a stronger position. But it still doesn't mean anything. You need to go and improve next year. And where they're at right now is not where they want to be. But like I said, I'm going to give Josh Hannay 12 more months, and then I think we can start really having a look at that club.
2: Is there anything they're specifically missing, the Titans?
0: We've mentioned there, they've got Tino. They've got some other good young forwards.
2: Yeah,
0: but they probably need a little bit of help with Tino in the middle. Like, Mo Fodawaker, he played Origin. He had a bad game, bad day at the office yesterday. Probably
2: he's fallen off the cliff a little bit.
0: Tino needs a bit of help. Tino probably needs a little bit of help in terms of middles. That's where I think they'd be identifying. But as do a lot of clubs.
2: Yeah, but Mo Fodawaker has gone backwards a little bit, hasn't he? He's still young. He's only 26 years old.
0: Yeah, wow.
2: And he's nearly played 200 games of first grade. So,
0: he's probably not had his best season, but, you know, it's up to the staff to figure out why that is.
2: All right, boys. Well, great to see you both. The Graham Family Trust. Now, Tune in to Wednesday's show. We got the great Buzz Rofford out of retirement.
4: Oh, wow.
2: A special show with Shane Flanagan. So he's back.
4: Ooh.
2: Daddy Wilder's off for a couple of weeks. So we got the next best thing. Buzz Rofford jumping in.
0: How good, Joel.
2: How good. All right. We'll see you guys tomorrow.
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4: Oh, Australia, hello to you. Triple M Nights with Dave Gleason, all right? Monday night right across the country, and we're ready to get it done for the next 3 hours. Dave Gleason is his name. Gleason, hello to you, great man.
5: G'day, Tomo. G'day, Australia, wherever you may be listening, whether you're in the shed, in a truck, in your car, or sitting around with the family at the dinner table.
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5: Do people sit around with the radio on at the dinner table?
4: Not as much in 2026, yeah. I believe.
5: This is probably not a dinner time conversation anyway, Tomo.
4: No.
5: We have got all the fast, fun facts about rock and roll and the people who make it coming
4: Can't
5: up
4: wait,
5: tonight.
4: Just after 8 o'clock, Underrated Tracks is back, and we're going Australian again, Glee, yep. So this is brilliant.
5: Unbelievable. Good friends of ours here at the show, and we're going to be giving them a bit of a play. One of the songs... We play lots of this band's songs, but we haven't played this one very often, so I wanted to get it back on the airwaves.
4: Red Hot Summer, Gleeside, this is set to be a hell of a lineup.
5: Bloody oath, getting Men at Work and Australian Crawl. Now, listen, Australian Crawl, I mean, James Rain has been touring around relentlessly ever since Australian Crawl broke up, but never has he gone out and just done all Australian Crawl songs. There's a couple of original members from the band also going to be playing. And, of course, Men at Work, well, same thing. Colin Hay, he tours and plays constantly. But as a iteration of Men at Work, this will be something very, very special.
4: Can't wait for this. In Excess, get us going with what you need. And next, we celebrate an absolute legend of the rock and roll industry. One of those from the Rolling Stones on Triple M.

0: Couple of Phils with Easy Lover, Philip Bailey and Phil Collins is Triple M Nights with Dave Gleeson. Nothing But Thieves, a brand new song we are playing from then. And we're going to hear a little bit of advice. If you want to sneak into a Nothing But Thieves concert,
1: right,
0: there is a way to do it.
1: Dress up as one of the band members.
0: Yeah,
1: just take a bass with you or something, because no one knows who the bass player is.
0: Similar lines.
1: Is it?
0: Similar lines to that, Gleeson.
1: No one ever knows who the bass player is.
0: No, it's a worry, isn't it?
1: Worry for bass players.
0: Gleeson, straightening up right now, the 24th of August marks 5 years since we lost the great Charlie Watts.
1: Yeah, bloody oath, mate. He spent 58 years in the drum stool for the Rolling Stones. Famously used to quit after every tour.
0: Yeah.
1: And then they'd drag him back in. Little known thing is he designed a lot of their record sleeves early on. And stage designs as well. He did design the sets for their big touring stage sets.
0: Yeah, so, right.
1: Shows he had another feather in his cap. Mm. Unlike most drummers, I'm driving by drummers, bass players now.
0: Everyone.
1: Yeah, no. Yep. But most of them just sit there counting to four.
0: Yep.
1: But here, let's hear a bit of a tribute to the great late Charlie Watts.
2: Legendary drummer of the Rolling Stones, Charlie Watts.
3: So anyone that says to me their son or daughter wants to play the drums, I have a great deal of sympathy for them. Because it's like nightmares, like having the neighbours from hell.
4: Charlie Watts, often cut a somewhat enigmatic figure behind the Rolling Stones drum kit. He said very little and preferred to go his own way.
5: Charlie Watts has been there since the very beginning, the only band member along with Mick Jagger to feature on all studio albums, often staying out of the spotlight, but always there to perform some of the most iconic songs in rock and roll.
3: I'm not really a rock star. I don't have all the trappings of that, really. Having said I've got four vintage cars and can't drive the bloody thing, but still.
1: Yes, notoriously never had a license.
0: Unreal.
1: He just loved to look at those cars. And the other thing that took up a lot of his time, cricket memorabilia. He was a cricket tragic. So certainly not your archetypal rock star, but one of the people who provided the rhythm for so many of our favourite rock and roll songs.
0: Stones, Triple M.

0: Jimmy at his best, Triple M Nights with Dave Gleeson. Very, very special day. We are going to go through how it started, the creation of Bohemian Rhapsody. We'll do that just before 8 o'clock and just after 8 o'clock. Underrated tracks, but right now, brand new stuff, Gleeson.
1: Nothing but thieves, these blokes, huh? They are out of the UK, and they had a bit of a slow burn, Tomo, because they started in 2012, but they didn't get their first number one UK album until a few years ago, 2023. So a bit of a slow burn, but yeah, it was their fourth album, and it went straight to the top of the chart. So obviously they've been building their crowd, and they're fans of music. They know how to get into a show, Tomo.
2: I don't have a ticket. How do I get in? But also, how would you get into your own show if you didn't have a ticket?
3: Oh, that's a good
2: question. How'd you break in?
3: Do you know what? I probably shouldn't be saying this, but 9 times out of 10, if you just say to the security guard, oh, I'm in the band, I don't have my pass, I just go on, in you go.
4: Yeah, I think a couple of people have pretended they're my family and stuff like that. That's strange.
3: It's awful. But I don't know, hide in a flight case and write on top of the flight case, important, must be taken in to the stage immediately. Get in the bar.
2: Get in the bar.
3: There's nothing. There's no drinks in it. So
2: bring the alcohol.
3: Yep. But no, I don't know. I wouldn't recommend
4: AI
3: it.
4: Probably help at some point.
3: Yeah, ask AI. Ask ChatGPT.
1: Ask ChatGPT. It wouldn't know to ask from a hole in the ground.
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Think of this like a chance to head to the merch stand, grab your I Love Gleeso t-shirt. He's so dreamy. Triple M is turning on.

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2: Woo! 1, 2, 3!
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2: Oh, it was the biggest movie of the year when it came out. It even won Rami Malek an Academy Award.
0: Yep.
2: I'm talking, of course, of the Bohemian Rhapsody movie about Queen. A lot of factual errors, Tomo, I've got to tell you.
0: There are a couple.
2: Let's go through them. The film shows Freddie telling his bandmates that he's got AIDS during rehearsals for the 1985 Live Aid concert. He was not actually diagnosed until 1987.
0: Okay. Yep.
2: So they shoehorned that in there.
0: Yes.
2: The movie said that Queen broke up because Freddie signed a solo deal behind their backs.
0: Mm-hmm.
2: That never happened. They never broke up. They never officially broke up. They'd all been working on solo projects
0: right.
2: at that time. But what they did do was showed a little bit of the creation of Bohemian Rhapsody, the song itself, and just how involved that was. And here's the man himself, Freddie, to talk about.
3: I think basically what we do is the way we choose singles are sort of death album tracks, basically. I don't think we actually write a single and say this is going to be the single. And what we, I think, try and do is try and, with each album, try and work out what is, where our music is at the current given time,
2: yeah.
3: and try and showcase it in say, one single, in one sort of number. And that's what takes the sort of single format. With The Knife of the Opera, we just felt that Bohemian Rhapsody was the song that would sort of say what we're doing at the given time. So we sort of chose that. Obviously, we came across certain barriers, like it being 6 minutes long or whatever, and we said, there's no point. You either sort of hear it in its entirety or pick another song.
2: Yeah.
3: And I think we were so sort of confident with that sort of number. I mean, it is a risk, I know.
2: Yeah, we should have said that was Second Chance off our last album because they absolutely butchered it. But what a great song. Let's celebrate. It was on this very day. The Queen got into a studio and began the process that would lead to one of the greatest songs ever recorded.

0: Triple M, this is Nights with Dave Gleeson, not far away from underrated tracks, Gleeson. Friends of the show?
1: Yes, absolutely, mate. Oh. if they could tell you the stories about me telling them stories, what a story that would be.
0: It was the story up the highway.
1: It was.
0: Yep. And you thought you were the only one in the car talking to yourself?
1: Oh, man. I look back on it with some secondhand embarrassment. No, first-hand embarrassment.
0: First-hand, yeah. Don't put anyone else in it, mate.
1: No, that's exactly right. And guess what? The roll rolls up. We got a new song by a Jelly Roll coming up in the next hour or two, kids.
0: Exciting.
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10: Oh, yeah, we're up and humming here. Triple M Nights with Dave Gleeson. A triple play of Men at Work, Australian Cruel, and Eskimo Joe. We will be doing that at the back end of this hour, Gleeso, for one reason only.
11: We'll be accelerating.
10: Accelerating.
11: Accelerating. Oh, no, I've just put two words in there.
10: That's okay.
11: We'll be celebrating the Australian Rock Extravaganza. That is the Red Hot Summer Tour that's Men at Work and Oz Cruel. Eskimo Joe going to be on as well. Going to be huge.
10: Yep, should be absolutely brilliant. Looking forward to this as well, Gleeso.
11: Yeah. Do you know what year Taylor Swift was born?
10: I don't. 1989?
11: Maybe it was 1989.
10: Oh, no.
11: Yeah.
10: What year are you thinking?
11: 1979. No, she's not that old.
10: No, come on, Gleeso.
11: She's only 11 years younger than me.
10: Come on, Gleeso. What are you trying to think? She's got wrinkles like that already.
11: Yes. No, 1979.
10: 1979,
11: that
10: she was.
11: That was the year I was going for.
10: Okay, yeah.
11: She was born in 1989.
10: That's right.
11: So you know when she was born?
10: Yeah.
11: Well, 10 years before that.
10: Yeah. Oh, right. Yep. Okay. Is this the tie-in, is it?
11: The Cars.
10: Oh, right. Now we're on the Cars.
11: Look, I was going to say, I had something worked out.
10: Yep.
11: And I hadn't worked it out.
10: Yep.
11: That was
10: yep.
11: my problem.
10: Well, this is live radio for you. We can't just undo any of this, David. That would be like a pre-recorded show, which it's not.
11: Okay, the Cars did a free concert in the United States in 1979, 10 years before Taylor was born.
10: Righto, no worries.
11: And it was a free concert. 500,000 people turned up.
10: Oh.
11: Now, maybe that's what we should do, just put on free concerts and 500,000 people show up.
10: Okay. So we're going to press play on the Cars. Tonight she comes from 1986, which is 3 years before Taylor was born.
11: No, that was when it came out on the Greatest Hits album.
10: Okay, no worries.
11: Can we go and have a meeting while this song's on?
10: Yep. You do that, man. I'll be right behind you.
11: I'll do me.
10: Triple F.

0: Little Bit of Dragon on Triple M Nights with Dave Gleeson. New stuff from The Roll shortly. And the classic 9 at 9 is all about songs with a choir tonight, David. A little bit of backing help.
1: Yes, indeed, mate. It's always nice to have a choir in the background. I love it. Mm. I love songs like, Can't Always Get What You Want by the Mighty Rolling Stones. Yeah, but it's always nice to have a choir. We tried... Well, here's what happens in the studio. Yeah. I wanted a choir.
0: Yeah.
1: And I said, we haven't got enough money for a choir.
0: Okay.
1: I said, what about we get two chicks and we just get them to keep doubling their vocals, doubling on top of each other?
0: Yes.
1: Didn't sound anything like a choir.
0: Oh, it didn't.
1: Okay. Sounded like two chicks singing and just having their vocals doubled.
0: Okay.
1: So anyway, that idea, which was a brilliant idea of mine.
0: Yeah.
1: Never came to fruition. One day, if we ever get some money to hire a choir, we'll just have them sing on the whole album.
0: Yep, good idea. These are Gleesos. We've been going through some of your favourite underrated tracks, Gleeso. Where are we going tonight?
1: Yeah, this one comes from The Living End. And it's from their album Roll On, which was their second album and the last to feature their original drummer, Travis Dempsey. So he kind of, they grew apart.
0: Yep.
1: And moved on to different and better things. But I loved it because obviously their first EP and then their first album had gone absolute gangbusters. People are like, what's next? What's next? Well, they brought out an album with an absolute bevy of brilliant songs on it. The album's called Roll On. One of the singles off it was Roll On. But I do see, and this was before I got in the van with them.
0: Mm-hmm.
1: There's a song called Uncle Harry. And strangely enough, that used to be the nickname of a person who would show up in the room after I left to go to bed.
0: Okay.
1: I'd be like, someone say, did you see what Uncle Harry did last night? I've never seen this Uncle Harry fellow. But obviously there's a song written about me. Him.
0: Him.
1: Pictures in the Mirror. I absolutely love this song from the album Roll On. It's The Living End from 2000 when they were just little babes in arms.

0: on your listener app and on your radios as well. This is a Triple M Nights with Dave Gleason. Weeknights, 7 till 10. And this man, we absolutely adore him. You ain't nothing but a liar. Go The Roll. What's he been up to, Gleason?
1: Oh, The Roll is, if you haven't seen The Roll in the last couple of years.
0: Yeah.
1: As he's been performing anywhere and everywhere to massive crowds, he's stepping away.
0: What do you mean?
1: He's taking up to 2 years off.
0: Done and dusted, The Roll.
1: To concentrate on his mental health after divorcing Bunny XO.
0: Uh-huh.
1: He told fans on stage the other night he's taking an extended break. It's been a truly lifetime experience, he said, and in a couple of nights I go to Colorado Springs and do my last show for a year or two.
0: Mm-hmm.
1: I mean, he's left it up in the air. They've just finalised the divorce. The court documents reveal the settlement includes a one-time lump sum payment to Bunny XO.
0: Right.
1: A confidential property settlement agreement dividing assets that include property, vehicles, and an aircraft.
0: What's going on with The Roll?
1: Well, I think now's the time for him to take a step back from the industry, concentrate on his mental health, and continue the jogging or whatever he's doing to get all the weight off.
0: Because he started jogging. That was his thing, and he just said, "One morning, I've just got to start jogging."
1: Yeah, yeah, no. Yeah.
0: And he hasn't stopped.
1: He has not stopped.
0: Yeah.
1: Let's get his brand new track on. Hands up. We'll celebrate The Roll because you're not going to be able to see him live for a long time.
0: Triple One.

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0: for Dave Gleason. Not far away at all, Gleeso, from one of the greatest red hot summer tours we will see. I reckon we caught up with James Rain a couple of weeks ago. We've got to try and get in touch with Colin Hay.
1: We do indeed. Now, the red hot summer has become an absolute must-see event around the country. I think it was started in 2011 or somewhere about there with... Barnsley headlining it. I think there was only maybe Shannon Noel was on the bill as well. And they played three regional centres in New South Wales. Since that time, it's grown to the stage where I think they have three or four running it like across the summer, crisscrossing the country. They've had everyone from Paul Kelly to Jimmy Barnes, The Angels, Susie Quattro. But this one that's coming, one of the ones that's coming this year, is Men at Work and Australian Crawl on stage together for the first time since sometime in the 80s, I would imagine. And it's going to be absolutely fantastic. We are... I can say we have pulled a spot on one of the Red Hot Summer shows. That's the, in Seppelsfield in South Australia.
0: With the great Susie Q.
1: Great Susie Q. So hopefully I'll get up and do a bit of a song with her. I love doing that.
0: I've just had a bit of a look here as well. So John Stevens, Baby Animals, Rose Tattoo, Dragon, Choir Boys and the Screaming Jets. There's a bloody set up as well, guys.
1: Yeah, bloody oath. No, it's always great to be part of it. And the people who are... Who started it, or Dwayne McDonald, who started it with another bunch of people around his local area, should be very, very stoked with what he's created.
0: Triple play time. Men at Work, into Ozcrawl, into Eskimo Joe. This is like being there in the flesh, Gleeson.
1: Rock on. It's live before your naked skin.

0: completion at 8 o'clock, which means 9 o'clock next, Chloe, so it's pretty simple. And we do the classic 9 at 9. What are we doing?
1: Classic 9 songs involving a choir,
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1: Tomo.
2: Like
1: it always brings something a little different to a rock song to have a choir involved.
0: Chloe, you had your fringe show at the start of the year in Adelaide,
1: yes,
0: and you had some backing singers as well, which would have been absolutely superb.
1: Take it away, girls.
0: Yeah. Songs with a choir next, Triple M.
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4: Songs with a choir in the background. This is a two-prong effort here, Gleeson. We are celebrating them in full in the classic nine at nine tonight.
5: Yeah, I always, you know, when you hear these songs with choirs in them, not just two people doubled, their vocals doubled. It must be amazing for the kids to get into a recording studio and sing on these tracks and then to hear back.
4: Unreal.
5: On these massive tracks we're about to play. Gonna kick it off with the one and only Tina Turner. We don't need another hero. We don't need to know the way home. What we want, it lies beyond Thunderdome.
6: There you go, David.
5: Bang!
6: There you go.
5: I love this song more than I ever did now.
4: What did you think it was?
5: What we want is Adiamo Sidubo.
4: Yeah, I thought it was all that.
5: Just some warbling by the great Tina Turner.
4: We could press play on the real thing.
5: Let's do that.
4: Okay, no worries.
5: Get the choir on.
4: Number nine, classic nine, songs for the choir.
5: Can you come, kid?

0: The Stones, you can't always get what you want on Triple M Nights with Dave Gleason. We had The Killers before that and Tina Turner as well. 1985, 2004 into 1969. That's just what the front man of the Jets does.
1: Yes, indeed. And I was in a choir, Tomo. It was at the Abermain of Stedford.
0: Right.
1: Stedford is a word, it's a Welsh word, because they're big on singing over there. They're big on their choirs.
0: Yes.
1: I sang, I think it was called The Gay Musician.
0: Right.
1: It was an old standard, but yeah. And look at me now.
0: Yeah, now you're flying.
1: I'm a musician.
0: Yep.
1: And we move on now. This is the one that came out in 1990 from an album called You. Let's go. The Soup Dragons with I'm Free.
2: Don't be I'm Free.
0: Triple M.

0: you too. I still haven't found what I'm looking for on Triple M Nights with Dave Gleeson. We are doing songs with a choir. Tina Turner, The Killers, The Stones, Soup Dragons, Alice Cooper, and of course, you too right there, Gleeson.
1: Yep, new album coming out very, very shortly. Everyone's very excited to hear what they've put together.
0: Bloody oath.
1: Probably some change of direction again, some new innovation they've added to their sound. That's what they're like.
0: That's how they roll, Gleeson.
1: It is. Now, this one's a beauty because not only is the choir in the song, but they're having a crack at the teacher, and everyone knows what I'm about to say. It's Pink Floyd's Another Brick in the Wall.

0: Pat Benatar with Weep Along. It's a cracking song. Songs with a Choir, we are doing in the classic 9 at 9. All these amazing songs this hour have had choir involvement, and we have absolutely loved it, guys.
1: Yeah, well, this one's a funny one because I saw a Batuta advocate. You ever see the Batuta advocate?
0: Yes, I have.
1: Well, I actually said that One Nation's building more bridges for people to sleep under after they frivolously spend their superannuation money. I don't know if it's true or not.
0: No.
1: But if you do want to get you some good news, it's the Batuta Advocate or the Onion. That's where you get...
0: The Onion's another good one.
1: That's where you get all your true gossip and information. Under the Bridge, Red Hot Chili Peppers, Need I Say More?
0: Triple A.

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0: done and dusted for a Monday helping. Frontman of the Screaming Jets has been bloody superb, I tell you what, Gleeso.
1: Mate, it's been an absolute pleasure to be here. We are counting them down tomorrow night. What are we up? Oh, my God, Tomo. Oh, my God.
0: What's happening?
1: I'm laying down the law.
0: Tomorrow night?
1: Yeah.
0: Yep.
1: Like Jarch.
0: There you go.
1: Like Judge Jarchy.
0: There you go. Yes. Laying down the law tomorrow night from 9 p.m, Gleeso.
1: Brilliant. Plenty of other stuff to get through as well, Tomo.
0: Elton John as well on debut. Looking forward to hearing from Elton.
2: I'm just talking to my monitor guy. Can you get the balance right between the piano and everything else for sake?
1: Oh, Reginald, don't swear like that.
0: See you tomorrow, bro.
1: Rock on.
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21: Yeah, Hammer here for a couple more nights, filling in for Matty O before handing it back to the big man himself. Barnsley kicking off this hour. I'm sure he'll do just that when he rocks out at Sounds by the River in SA next year. We're going to get you ready for that. Pete Murray, he's the latest artist to re-record some of his biggest hits. This is his version of Better Days. See whether it compares to the original for you. Gang of Youths, new music. That's hard to say, evidently. This is brand new from these guys. First big single in 4 years. Things take time. Bit of a message to the fans probably as well, that one there. Very excited to press play on that one for the first time here on Triple M. One of my absolute favourite bands and so hyped to hear their return. We'll give you the word on whether we can expect a new album from those guys as well. But let's kick things off with Icehouse, back from when they were known as Flowers. You are hanging out with me, Hammer, for your Monday night on Homegrown, the home of Australian music here on Triple M. We love it.

0: Crowdies on Triple M Homegrown, live across the Triple M network. It's Hammer here, keeping you company late at night here for your Monday. We're going to play a song that was performed live by our very own Dave Gleason from Triple M Nights on the footy show during that program's heyday.
1: 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This absolute classic. Please welcome the Angels and footy show favourite Dave Gleason with Shadow Boxer.
0: Of course, this one, though, is going back to when Doc Neeson was still fronted up, and it's a classic here on Triple M Homegrown.

0: There it is, brand new music from Gang of Youths. What do we think? It has been a minute since those guys released new music. In fact, 4 years since their last big single. That one, of course, coming off of their third album, Angel in Real Time. One of my absolute favourite records ever. And does this single signal the imminent release of an ever-elusive fourth album?
1: I don't know. Do you want us to do it?
2: A little bit, yeah.
1: Yeah?
2: A little bit? Just a little bit?
1: Maybe. I cannot confirm or deny. Corporate has asked me to refrain from referring to any alleged albums until the time is right.
0: It's such a tease, Dave. Just release it! We got more new music coming up as well. Ella Hooper there, with a bit of a potty mouth, that one. And she's going to be rocking out, of course, at the Red Hot Summer Tour. We'll get you ready for that one. With that track on the way in five. On Homegrown, it's Triple M.
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4: It's Homegrown with me, Hammer, filling in for Matty O for a couple more nights. Australian music lives here, and we got more of it on the way. Brand new music from Phil Jamison, frontman of Grinners. I love this track. It's coming up for you. And then a throwback. Strong contender for best Aussie song of the 2010s, for sure. But of course, Spiderbait, they just wrapped up their recent tour playing their Ivy and the Big Apples album out in full. I saw them live, and this one, I can tell you, just absolutely brought the house down. But we're actually going to play the first single off of this record. A great track. Although, I kind of wish I got this version when I saw them live. This is Cram with Buy Me a Pony, if it was a Dr. Seuss book.
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4: 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Here's the real thing. You are on Homegrown with me, Hammer, rocking out for your Monday. It's Triple M.

0: Tame Impala on Triple M Homegrown. Australian Music Lives Here. Hammer hanging out with you for your Monday night right now. The Black Sorrows with the song that finally delivered them the breakout success they were looking for.
1: All of a sudden we're playing and people are starting to sing the songs. You know, that there's that wonderful feeling when everybody knows every friggin' word. It's so powerful that you say, wow, I hope this never ends, because it's intoxicating.
0: Triple M.

0: Brand new music from Jamo there, one of my favourite tracks at the moment. More music on the way. Machinations coming up. It was on this day back in 1983 that they performed at a little-known venue called the Paddington Green Hotel, one of the hottest spots in Sydney for local indie electronic and punk acts. We're going to remember that in a moment. But some live music that you can see this year. Birds of Tokyo, of course, they're going to be rocking the Red Hot Summer Tour. And for those in SA, they get an extra little treat. Yeah, John Stevens is going to be playing alongside for the Sounds by the River, the South Australian variant of the Red Hot Summer Tour. We're going to get you up and about with our showcase of some of the best live music coming to a town and a stage near you around the country. It's Homegrown on Triple M.
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14: Now,
10: What?
18: Well, you've always said he's got an ugly mug.
10: Oh,
18: but I thought you were talking about his face.
10: Lumpy's gorgeous.
18: He is a handsome boyfriend. He is a handsome bloke.
10: Lockie. But so over the weekend, pardon?
18: Just ask Dua Lipa.
10: Oh, yes. Yep. No, nothing's happened with him.
4: What's gone on there?
10: No.
18: I think she took a liking to Wumps once.
10: Out at a club in Melbourne. Years. Not like that. Like it was just a... Oh,
18: tried to get him into her booth. That's, not a euphemism.
10: It's terrible.
18: Not a euphemism. They're in a club.
4: Wow.
10: And anyway, so we're starting to renovate, and so we're sort of marking things out and whatever, but Locke drove up a ute full of stuff from Melbourne back to Sydney this weekend. So we were unpacking, you know, clothing, stuff for the lounge, a lot of kitchen stuff. So I have a lot of nice, quite, you know, fancy glasses and plates and all that kind of stuff, and I've got a lot of nice mugs and all that. So I was setting them all up, and there was this one mug, and I was like, am I going crazy? It was this blue old thing with white deer, like steer on it. Is that what they're called? Steers?
18: Steers.
10: Yeah.
18: You had cattle on it. You had cattle.
10: Oh,
18: on
10: cattle,
18: it.
10: Sorry. Yeah, steers.
18: Right, yeah.
10: Yeah. And I was like, opened the cupboard, and I thought, I swear I put that mug in the bin.
18: You're a grub. You're a grub, Del.
10: And then I'll go grab some more mugs or whatever, you know, open them up, go put some wine glasses in, put some mugs in. I go, that mug is back in here. I grab it and I go to put it in the bin. And Lockie, my boyfriend, he goes, no, that's my favourite mug. He goes, you've tried to throw that out twice already.
18: So he keeps finding it in the bin and then retrieving it and not saying anything and just chucking it back in the cupboard and you keep throwing it out.
10: Yeah, because I'm going crazy. And then the third time he's caught me and he's gone, no, that's my favourite mug.
18: Let him have his mug.
10: I know. And I go, why do you like it so much? He's like, it's got stairs on it. It reminds me of like farm home, and home.
18: Yeah.
10: So I said, okay, I love you. You can have your mug.
18: But you do get your, I get that.
10: Yes, like, mugs are such a favourite. Thing, don't you reckon?
18: I agree with you.
10: You've got a cup of tea.
18: I've got a mug that bloody Steph bought me years ago, and it's just like a I just thought it was the cutest present ever. It was like a gamer's mug. It has like one of them like red knobs as the handle, and it's the one I choose every time.
10: Yeah,
18: just because it's my favorite.
10: There's something about a mug, but yeah. So I was like, okay. You can have your mug.
4: The problem is, Lou, that now if you do actually, if you like accidentally break it, he'll think that you did it on purpose.
18: You're dead right.
10: I know.
4: Be extra careful.
18: I am not allowed anything in my house. I'm not allowed any of my shit.
10: No nice decor or anything.
18: Nah, but even if I think something, like I bought Steph once because I was like, I'd like these and I thought these would look pretty cool. It was like a horse head candle, like a mold of like a stallion looking like all majestic.
10: Hideous.
18: And I was like, these are so cool. Steph was like, you're a bogan. And I'm like, what? These are grouse. These are fancy. And I'm not allowed anything, except I fought so hard to have my bronze Steve Irwin statue next to my bed. So I sleep with it next to my bed and I kept moving. I'm like, you get to choose everything. All white pillows, pro pillows.
10: It sounds like you and Wumpy live in a prison.
4: It does.
10: Me and Steph be like, you can't have that, Jack. You can't have that, Lockie.
4: What about your superhero, like, Transformer figurine thing?
10: To the man cave.
18: That's in my man cave.
10: Like, anything Steph doesn't want judged, okay. She goes, put that in your man cave.
18: But I don't really have a man cave anymore. That was in my old apartment. I had, like, an attic.
10: Do you know what else?
18: I was shunned. I was like Quasimodo. I'd, like, come down the steps of a morning, having slept up there. She's like, morning. I'm like, hello.
10: Oh, what else is hilarious? And the weekend we were setting up Lockie's office as well. And so I was like, no, it has to be like a dark brown.
18: Did you get him a desk?
10: Yeah, dark brown desk. And he got like a new Mac and we got the blue one. So I was like, well, let's get you like a nice blue chair. And then he was like, oh, but I want to decorate my corner. And I was like, okay, like you can have what you want.
18: We're
10: on
18: like
10: your desk.
18: Children. We're like little kids.
10: You can decorate your corner, Lockie.
4: So those are things that Lou and Steph obviously just.
10: Oh, hate.
4: About you and Wumpy.
18: Yeah.
4: So should we go 133353?
18: Yeah. What's one sort of hideous thing you hate about your partner? Mm. It can be clothing choices, bloody decor.
10: Yeah.
4: Decor.
18: Decor.
10: And I know Lockie has one about mine. It's like a big corgi Udi. You know how they're big on you? Yeah. I love it so well. He hates it.
18: We'd love to just know one thing. Whatever it is. What you hate about your partner.
19: 1-333-53. We'll take your calls next. The one thing. You can love him as much as you want. The one thing you just hate about your partner.
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19: It's Lou and Jarch on Triple M. Our number is 1-333-53. And we are asking, what is that one hideous thing that you hate about your partner?
10: Well, yeah, because over the weekend we were unpacking some stuff in our new place in Sydney. And I keep finding this hideous mug of Lockie's in the cupboard. And I keep going, how's that getting there? And then he goes, you keep throwing out my favourite mug. I was like, that's got to go. But I let him keep it.
18: Geez,
10: I'm so kind.
18: Oh, Mother Teresa. Do you know?
10: It makes me sound so evil. I'm not, I promise.
18: Yeah, sure. I actually have a theory on this.
10: What?
18: You're my wife, Steph, and your favourite type of house, like if you could live in a doctor's surgery with just stainless steel benches and nothing there and just scalpels everywhere and like no sort of home or like no homely feel, you just want like you want a clinician's bloody room.
10: I just want pure marble with nothing else.
18: All right.
10: On it.
18: Okay. Anyway, ugly things that you hate about your partner. Brie, talk to us.
21: Look, I love my partner.
18: Yep.
21: Mm-hmm. Don't get me wrong. He is a hobbyist of all sorts. He's very much into old world things, like love making it. Things from scratch. But he has a ungodly collection of rocks.
10: Does he pick them up when he's going for a walk at the beach? He's like, oh, that's a nice rock.
21: Sometimes he will sometimes spend money on it. He is a flint napper. So a flint napper is basically where you make like arrowheads and spear points and stuff out of rocks.
18: Sick.
21: But he's got an odd, ungodly amount of them everywhere. You can be walking through the house and you'll find some sticking inside your foot every few minutes of the day.
10: I get you, Brie. It's like finding Lego everywhere.
21: Yeah, exactly.
18: Which is equally as awesome.
21: The stuff he does is beautiful, but it's obsessive.
18: No, that's fair. We get it, but Lulu, you love your rocks too, don't worry. They're just a bit shinier, I think, than his rocks.
10: Diamonds are a girl's best friend.
18: Daz, talk to us, mate.
10: Dazza.
22: Hey, guys, how's it going?
18: Good, mate. How you going?
22: Good, good. So it's me that has the ugly piece of artwork.
18: Ooh, okay.
22: I'm an app pool player, and I have what I consider one of the great Australian collectibles, and it is a painting of dogs playing pool.
18: Yeah.
22: My missus can't stand it.
10: I think I've seen that. It's the golden retreat. Yeah.
18: It's almost a staple in any sort of man cave pool room.
22: Exactly,
18: you know?
22: Exactly. And I managed to negotiate the dining room.
10: Huge!
22: And now it's in the pool room, which is considered the dining room of the house.
18: Wait, hold on. You've changed your dining room into the pool room?
22: Yeah, it's now a man cave.
19: You're kidding.
10: Jeez, Daz.
18: You are our leader.
10: I love how you guys are clapping like you've done it, Daz.
18: You've done it. How has he done it? You've cracked the code.
10: Oh, that's good.
18: Holy dooly.
10: Amelia, what's the one hideous thing you hate about your partner?
23: Don't get me wrong. I love my partner and I love his dog, but hug dog decorations all around the house. I tried to throw the same mat out for the same month, but same thing, he finds it in the bin and have to play a bit stupid.
10: He's like, my precious. Scurrying
23: through the bin. It's from Timo as well, this silly rug that's about $10, shaped of a pug's head, and it's the ugliest thing I've ever seen.
18: So he's got a pug as well?
19: Oh, hang on, she's gone.
10: We'll never know.
18: I was really leading into a tremendous joke there.
10: Oh, go on,
18: you be Amelia.
19: Okay.
18: So has he got a pug?
10: Yeah.
18: Lucky it's not a big dog, otherwise he'd make Amelia.
10: Nice job.
19: So if Amelia were here, she would have laughed at that. Maybe she was there.
10: Probably not.
19: Don't know if she would. Okay, well, I guess we'll...

0: I think it's in Germany.
1: And then we'd say something really specific.
2: Yeah,
1: and like Berlin in 1964. So basically the gist of the game is Lou's got a sheet of paper over there that I haven't seen. I've got a sheet of paper here that she hasn't seen. It's got a, each piece of paper has a topic on it, right? So you will ask me your question.
0: Yeah.
1: You'll read it out in the paper and there'll be a little break, a little bit of like a dim, dim, and I can either take the paper and cheat and read it, or I can answer just if I know the question, and Lynn or Cameron has to guess whether I'm right.
0: Great explanation, Jack.
1: Oh, God, I thought it was pretty long-winded. Anyway.
0: When you're explaining in your head, you're like, what am I saying?
3: It's out of time, so it'll be Lynn up first.
1: Yeah, Lynn up first. So should I play for Lynn?
0: Yeah.
3: Well, yeah, you're not playing for Lynn. Lynn's trying to call you out.
1: Yes, correct. Yeah. Lynn, you've got to call me out. How are you?
4: I'm great, thanks, guys. I'm looking forward to winning.
0: Oh, nice, Lynn. Wow. Confident.
1: Well, Lou.
4: You've got to be confident.
1: You do have to be, Lynn.
0: Okay.
1: Do you want to ask me the question?
0: Yes. Okay. What is in a traditional Greek moussaka and how do you make it?

0: Your time is up.
1: Lucky for me, a lot of Greek friends. So moussaka, it's you've got layered sort of eggplant. You can have minced beef, lamb, just a good solid pungent meat in it. It's got bloody tomato sauce, and to make it, you roast the eggplant, you cook the mince and the onion, garlic all together, and then you layer everything in a dish, pretty much. So you then bake it, and that's a moussaka. I don't know how far further deep I could go into that, but that's pretty much it.
0: Okay.
2: Len, what do you reckon?
3: Cheetah, pumpkin eater.
1: You're dead right, Lynn.
3: Yeah. I know.
2: There's no way Judge is eating that.
1: I had no idea what a moussaka was.
3: I did.
1: And you want to know, it says creamy bechamel. I just left that out because I don't know
2: cheese.
1: What bechamel is.
2: Oh, it's like a creamy sauce cheese.
1: Cheese.
2: So, sorry.
1: Yeah. It's a creamy sauce cheese.
2: Very good. I know it from lasagna, not from moussaka.
1: Lucky you didn't get that one.
0: Lynn, well done. We'll get a prize over to you.
1: You nailed that, Lynn.
0: Okay.
1: All right, we got Cameron on the other line. Cameron, how you going?
4: Hey, good, mate.
2: Hey, Cam.
4: How are you?
2: Yeah, good, Cammy.
1: All right, Lulu.
2: Mm-hmm.
1: You ready to receive your question?
2: Yeah.
1: Lou, why do we get goosebumps

0: Your time is up, Lou.
1: I actually know this one. Goosebumps are like tiny little muscles in your arms, and you usually get them when you're like cold or scared or excited or something. So I always get goosebumps because I'm always excited. That's pretty much it.
0: Wow.
2: Okay. Cameron, you reckon she read that, mate? Or do you reckon she cheated, or did Lula just know that?
3: I reckon she's a cheater.
2: Damn it, you did such a good job.
1: Yes, she was cheating. Damn it, we suck, John.
2: Oh, mate,
3: the goosebumps are to create the surface, less surface area on your skin when the hair stand up, it keeps you warmer.
2: That's right.
1: No.
2: Yeah.
1: That's not what it says here.
2: That is right, though.
0: Oh, there we go. Lou and Josh from Triple M. That's Cheater Cheater Pumpkin Eater. Up next, a bit of a police call gone wrong on Triple M.
4: Your early afternoon upstart.
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4: This is Triple M's early drive home with Lou and Josh.
0: Lou and Josh on Triple M. For your Knowendy Monday, of course.
1: Now, I've found something that might tickle our fancy.
2: What?
1: Is that the right phrase?
2: Yeah.
1: Tickle our fancy.
0: Tickle our fancy, yes.
1: So I saw this online as one of my scrolling days across the weekend.
2: Yep.
1: So a woman has called the police over a non-alcoholic gin and tonic.
2: Now, what do you mean?
1: Because she's accidentally brought an alcohol-free gin and tonic.
2: She's fuming.
1: Because it was in the alcohol aisle. Oh. I can see how you can easily get that muddled up, but she's so angry, and Tesco refused to refund her, so she called the cops.
2: She's called the cops.
1: This hilarious audio.
6: Officer police, how can I help?
7: Is it possible to send a police car or something down to Tesco Extra to mediate over a problem?
6: What's the problem?
7: Well, I've just gone in now,

0: they got this miniature Gordon gin with tonic. It's in the alcohol section. I'm sitting over the park because it's nice and cool and sitting in shade, and I look at it, it's zero alcohol. And I just brought it back. He says, you've already drank one. And I says, okay, I'll pay for that one. And can I exchange the other ones? It cost me £6.
1: Okay, so this is not a police matter. You'll
0: well,
1: need to take that with Tesco. That's not a
0: police matter. No, because I'm really angry, so I'll get arrested. Because I think...
1: Why will you get arrested?
0: Because I'm not having it. I've just paid him £6 for non-alcoholic
2: and
0: a tonic.
2: I'm not having it.
3: I'll pay for that one.
2: Also, sorry, in the UK, are they hiring 12-year-old girls to be on the like, what the hell?
3: Sorry, that's
2: she sounded like a child.
3: I thought they... Apparently they released that because a third of the calls I receive each day are not appropriate. You know, like calling up being like,
2: mate,
3: help. Yeah. I mean, I'd probably do that.
2: Yeah, there was no alcohol in my drink. In my pre-mixed gin and tonic. And I just want to sit in the park, have a lovely day, and there's no alcohol in it.
3: I'll pay for that one, but the other three, can I get a refund?
2: I says, I'll pay for that, but I'm not paying for that one. That is insane.
3: I thought that was pretty funny.
2: Well, it's wild behaviour.
3: Yeah.
2: Have you ever...
3: Call the cops for non-alcoholic drinks?
2: Well,
3: plenty of time.
2: I just feel like because you're a bit of a drama queen, you would have called them for
3: I've never
2: things.
3: Called the police once in my life.
2: Have you
3: touch
2: not?
3: Wood.
2: Yeah, okay. I just thought you would have been.
3: Have you called the cops?
2: No.
4: No.
3: Well, now I want to. We can't.
2: No, Louisa.
3: No, we're not allowed to.
4: Can't do it for a bit of radio on-air fun no. content. Prank
3: it's like
4: calls.
3: When there's a red button in front of you, you
2: yeah,
3: want to press it.
2: That is
3: but
2: true.
3: But don't.
2: We won't.
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9: Lou and Judge.
10: Lou and Judge on Triple M. Our number's 133353. We'll be asking for your calls very shortly. But first, what's tickling our fancy, guys?
11: Well, there's a bit of a strife here.
12: Oh.
11: There's a marathon happening in Sydney there on Sunday.
12: Right? Mm. A lot of people running.
11: A lot of people running. Now, I think they've got about 40,000 odd medals made. You know,
12: that's a lot of people sprinting.
11: That, well, not sprinting, buddy. Remember?
12: Marathon. Well, some of them do.
11: Not in a marathon.
10: They literally say it's a marathon, not a sprint.
11: Yeah, that's it's like the, a saying. It's almost the opposite.
12: Sprinting is subjective.
11: No,
12: my sprint could be someone's jog.
11: That is that's absolutely true, but that doesn't matter. That doesn't mean that people sprint marathons.
12: Whatever.
11: So they've got the medal ready, right?
10: Yep.
11: And let's do some iconic locations.
12: Okay.
11: Harbour Bridge.
12: Yep.
11: You know, your Opie House.
12: About to say the Opera House would be in there, surely.
11: That's correct. Now, Allianz Stadium.
12: Mm. Loops past there, does it?
11: One of our great stadiums.
10: Mm-hmm. Yeah.
11: Australian stadiums.
12: Yep.
11: Now, they've put that Allianz Stadium on the medal.
12: Oh, lovely. So they put all the places on the medal of that.
11: Well, from Munich.
12: Pardon?
10: Oh.
11: Yeah, Allianz Stadium in Munich.
12: They put the wrong stadium on the middle.
11: They put the wrong stadium on the middle.
12: With 40,000, they've made 40,000 metres with the wrong stadium.
11: That is correct, Dalden.
12: Whose muck up was that?
11: Stinks or something, I do.
12: Same.
10: To be fair, you go Google Images, and in the whole world, if you search Allianz Stadium, the German one probably more famous than
11: it looks pretty big.
12: Would you not double check? Go, oh, hang on, let's just double check which stadium we're putting on there.
11: Well.
12: Can I have a look at it?
11: Yeah, you can.
12: Why are you not letting me touch it?
11: So I'm about to read a quote off the piece of paper.
12: I was like, give it.
11: I was like, no. They've handled it pretty well.
12: Oh, good.
11: Because, I mean, there's not much you can do. I mean, it's not extremely prominent. It is the wrong stadium, but it is what it is. And they've said, we're not going to run from it. Excuse the pun. It was an unfortunate error, though it's certainly given everyone something to talk about this weekend, mostly in good humour. So they've actually copped it on the chin.
12: Yeah.
11: Good Aussie spirit.
12: I think that's what you got to do, kind of just make everything a bit lighthearted and a bit of fun.
11: Well, you're not just going to then, you probably couldn't, even if you wanted to, change the medals because it's happening.
12: It would cost so much money as well.
11: And the time.
12: Now can I have a look?
11: Let me see.
12: Oh, please, Jack. Just give me it.
11: Yeah, they've had a giggle. But we
12: it's a cool medal. I wish I was running.
11: It's, no, you
12: don't.
11: No,
12: I don't.
11: Nah, you wish you just get the medal, don't you, buddy?
12: Yeah.
11: Without running, huh?
12: Yeah, that's so true.
11: What I was thinking, though.
12: Cool.
11: I feel bad for this mob that's made the wrong medal.
10: Yeah.
12: Yeah,
10: big
12: same.
10: Mistake. And big mistake.
11: A big mistake. And I feel bad. It's, you know, it just happens. These things happen. So I want to make the medal makers feel better.
12: Oh, that's kind of you, Jack.
10: How would we do that?
11: Well, LP, thank Christ you asked. I'd love you to call 133353.
10: Nice.
11: Tell us of any of your recent stuff-ups.
12: Oh, we want our own mistakes.
11: Over the weekend.
10: Yes.
11: You know, did you bugger up over the weekend? You bugger up at work. Mm. We just, as a group, we want to make them feel a little bit better about themselves by reminding them that, hey,
12: we're all human.
11: Stuff-ups. Oh. Do that again. We're all stuff-ups. 133353.
12: We're all
10: No, you
11: call
10: had
11: us
10: it. You
11: now.
10: Sort of had it, didn't
12: we're
10: you?
12: Yeah.
10: One more
11: okay.
10: For good luck.
11: You're okay.
0: The Early Drive Home with Lou and Jarch.
10: Lou and Jarch on Triple M. That's who you're listening to for your No Andy Monday. 133353 is our number, and we want to hear your biggest mistake that you've made this weekend.
12: Well, it's sort of doing the rounds online, isn't it? There's the Sydney Marathon next weekend, and they've had a bit of a muck-up on the middle. They've put not Sydney's Allianz Stadium, but the Munich Allianz Arena on the medal, 40,000 of them printed.
11: Mm.
12: So we wanted to make them feel a little bit better, and we wanted to know what was your mistake this weekend at work.
11: And let me tell you, they made 40,000, which is a lot more than nine. Nine is German for no, so it's like a double entendre, sort of a bit of a joke there.
12: I would like to go home.
11: I think I should duck off based on that last joke.
12: Sergio. Talk to us.
8: Mate, I think I can top that one.
11: Okay, let's make him feel better.
8: Yeah, a while back we purchased new cars and we both had the same car, me and my wife. Anyway, a few years later, I'm emptying out my mum's house because she moved into a retirement home. And we just finished the day and we were just buggered. And we got in the car to go home and we were thinking, oh, great, we're finished, we're going home. Anyway, I put the keys in the car and the car won't bloody start. I tried and tried, couldn't get it started, you know, and we ended up calling the NRMA. NRMA guy comes out and he's checking everything. And then halfway between his checks, I kind of figured out, oh, I've got my keys. This is my wife's car.
10: Oh,
12: no, Sergio.
8: The NRMA guy goes, you didn't.
12: You did.
10: You did.
12: You Sergi didn't. You Sergi don't.
11: Oh,
12: it's pretty good.
11: It's as bad as mine.
12: Paul.
11: It's as bad as mine. Nine. Paul.
9: Hey, guys, how you going?
11: Good, mate. Let's make the medal makers feel a bit better, mate. How'd you bugger up?
9: Mate, yesterday I just thought it'd be nice weather, a good day to give the car an overdue oil change, which
11: yep.
9: I do my own servicing always. And for whatever reason, mate, I've taken the stupid cover off the bottom of the engine, the eye seen the sump plug, the brain followed the eyes, and I've drained the automatic transmission fluid.
12: Oh, Paul.
9: But it actually gets better because I thought it was drained. So I thought, all right, I'll crack the oil filter now.
11: Yeah.
9: And the engine was still full of oil, so oil absolutely all over the driveway. Another trip to Super Cheap, $200 later for 8 litres of transmission oil.
11: Mate.
12: Well, I tell you what, Paul, it's not super cheap then, was it?
9: No.
10: It's actually very good.
11: Yeah.
10: Very good.
11: I love, I also service myself. Paul, but I know nothing about cars.
9: Right.
10: Okay.
12: Okay. Okay. Paul's like, right, okay.
10: Yeah, come on, mate.
11: I do all my servicing myself. Not a thing about vehicles.
10: Okay, so
12: that's go to an ad.
10: That sort of comedy's definitely going to make the metal makers feel better.
0: It's your early drive home with Triple M's Lou and Jarch.
10: It's Lou and Jarch on Triple M for your No Undy Monday. 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
12: That is such a good gift.
11: $300. This is the most high stakes US League I think we've played.
10: Yeah.
12: Yeah.
11: I think it is. $300.
12: Yeah, $300 is awesome. I'm actually going to win these.
11: No.
12: Yeah.
11: No. Okay. Kate, we got you on the line. Kate, how are you?
13: Hey, guys, how are we?
11: Very well, thank you. Now, high pressure here, Kate, $300 on the line.
13: I wouldn't be wife of the year if I got that.
12: Keep it for yourself. Just pretend you don't want. You didn't win.
13: Or wife of the year and just disappear on Father's Day and leave him with the kids because it's about quality time, right?
12: Hey, nice.
11: Kate, you are cooking with serious gas there. I like where your head's at. Well, if you win this gift card, you can certainly do that.
12: I'm feeling good.
11: I'm going to read the questions. First to answer gets the point. No need to buzz in at all. Kate, are you ready?
13: Absolutely.
11: Lou Givsi. Mm-hmm. Sounds Italian, doesn't it?
12: Yeah.
11: Lou Givsi.
12: Lou Givsi del Den.
11: Are you ready?
12: Yes, I am, Jack.
11: Righto. Girlios, you versus Lou begins in 3, 2. Now! A robot made headlines this weekend by beating Usain Bolt's 100-meter record. What country was the robot from?
12: Uganda.
13: USA.
12: America. China. UK.
11: Yeah, correct. Mm. Correct, Kate. What is the national airline of Germany?
13: Lufthansa.
11: Oh, giving it to Kate.
12: No,
11: great knowledge.
12: Flew it.
11: Good knowledge. Adam Sandler's 1996 film Happy Gilmore is about which sport?
13: Golf.
11: Correct, Lou. In this day, 1947. On this day, 1,947 years ago, which volcano erupted?
12: Mount Fuji. Kamikaze.
11: Think of Pompeii.
13: The big one in Italy.
12: Roman.
10: Yeah, Italy.
11: It's Mount Vesuvius. Oh. What is Homer Simpson's middle name?
12: Doe.
11: Oh.
12: Mo. Donut. Peter.
11: No, Jay. The Pokemon World Championships are taking place in San Francisco this weekend. What is the name of Pikachu's trainer?
13: Ash.
11: Correct. Oh. How many hearts does an octopus have?
12: 8.
13: 4.
12: 5. 3.
11: You were close, Kate.
12: 1.
11: Oh,
12: 2.
11: You said 3.
10: Lou
11: got 3. What colour is the E in the word Google?
12: Red.
11: Correct. Who is older, Nicole Kidman or Julia Roberts?
12: Julia Roberts.
11: It's Nicole Kidman. Yeah,
12: no,
11: giving it to Kate by 1 year. What's the main ingredient in German sauerkraut?
13: Cabbage.
11: Giving it to Kate.
12: Oh,
10: wow.
11: That was a smack bang, and it's the
12: night. Yeah. Oh,
11: nice,
12: Kate. Okay. Oh, no, we tied.
10: It's 4-all.
11: Okay. Who beat the Roosters on the weekend?
12: Tigers.
11: Oh. Giving it to Kate.
10: Well done, Kate.
12: Giphzy voucher for you.
13: Thanks, guys.
11: Mate, enjoy.
12: Have a good one.
10: Hey, incredible work from Kate to get that Tigers answer at the end.
12: So quick.
10: Lou and Jarch on Triple M.
0: The early drive home with Lou and Jarch.
11: Can't do anything nice anymore.
12: No.
11: Well, There's no point in doing anything nice for anyone anymore.
12: You're not very nice anyway, even if you were trying to be nice.
11: Yeah, I mean, I'm not a nice person.
10: No, don't say that, mate.
11: So then being nice and going out on a limb to be nice to someone for once in my life and then getting brutally rejected, it means I'm now the Grinch again. I'm the Grinch.
12: You are.
11: Mm. I've been shunned from society for just being an innocent little ugly kid, and I've lived on a mountain, and I finally go, well, you know what? I'm going to do a Christmas-themed gift for one of my good friends.
12: Well, you do have a dog called Baxter, and you are green.
11: That's correct.
10: True.
11: Well, if you want some context, LP, your birthday was on the weekend.
10: It was.
11: Happy 29th, son.
10: Thank you.
11: I can't believe I even have to say that. Probably.
12: What, wish him happy birthday.
11: Yeah, probably spit in my face
10: saying,
11: on that.
10: He's only saying that because someone told him to say it.
12: Yeah, it was me. I told him.
10: Oh, see, thank you, Lou. Thank you for doing that.
12: It's okay.
10: Thank you.
11: So I bought you a gift.
10: You did?
11: On the weekend. I bought you a lovely bottle of wine.
10: Oh, yeah.
11: When I came to your house for your little shindig.
10: Oh, no, that was lovely.
11: A little bottle of wine. And I also got you a Monopoly Christmas game. And I just thought, this is fun. I was in a hobby shop. There was themed Monopolies. And I'm like, oh, LP will like this. This is fun. And it's like you open it to play it at Christmas. And I honestly, that was my thought process. Yeah. And I was actually excited about giving.
12: Can you buy like the North Pole and stuff?
11: It's got all like the different bloody little trinkets, and you can see them in the box. And I was like, this is cool.
10: Haven't gotten into it yet, so I need to go through all the properties. Mm.
11: at all the props.
10: No, I'm very excited to play it. I'm very thankful.
11: Well, I get into work this morning and I hear the rumour mill has been abuzz.
12: Ooh, whispers of what you've done wrong.
11: I'll re-gift the Archdale, they've been calling me.
12: Well, yeah. It's a Christmas monopoly. It's like one of those things you get sent as a PR package, Charge.
11: So this is the thing. So, codes out there, you thought, you and the girls thought that this was a PR thing that I'd just been given and just handed to LP on a whim.
12: It seems it.
14: I mean, you get sent a lot of gifts, like, into the office and stuff like that, and it just felt like... I didn't bring it up, by the way. Someone else...
11: No, who did bring it up?
10: Actually, you left. You had a great time at the party.
11: So fun.
10: You wished you farewell.
11: Yep.
10: And then I turn around and go to my partner Izzy. I'm like, how good is this? Judge got us Monopoly Christmas edition. And Izzy just sort of turns to me and goes, he's been given that. And he's just passed it on to us.
11: I hate that she thinks that because I was genuinely excited. Like, I was excited about it.
12: I got a voucher for LP from Jarch and I, and then
10: very thankful for that. Abundance of gifts from you guys.
11: Lou texted me and said, get something physical, bring something to the party.
12: So I said, get a nice bottle of wine. I said, get a red. So I think what's happened, Jarch, is you've stopped off on the way, you've found an alcohol shop, and you've gone, Lou said red, beautiful, get red. And then, bang, right next door is a hobby shop, and you've gone, beautiful, extra gift.
11: Delvin.
14: It's because you can't get Monopoly Christmas on the shelf. And so everyone at the party was like, well, you can't buy that.
10: Because
14: so
10: it's August.
14: Must have been gifted it.
11: Everyone at the party. So everyone's at the party talking about how I can't buy.
12: Old Archdale regifter.
10: Regifter
12: Archdale. Regifter, regifter.
11: So, Lou, you have that smack bang.
12: You are.
11: So I stopped. I was like, oh, I've got to get him a bottle of wine. And then I saw this hobby shop and I go, oh, this is cool. And there was heaps of those like, toys with the big heads and like heaps of other cool stuff.
12: Would have been better to go with one of those kids.
11: But there was
12: me in this situation.
11: There was different monopolies, and there was one that I wanted to get you. It was like Monopoly something, but the plastic had been ripped.
10: Oh,
11: and
10: I go,
12: that's a real regift.
11: I go, well, yeah, that would have looked like a regift. Imagine if I got that one.
12: No, it had been ripped. Jarch has just taken it from his man cave. It's been ripped.
11: Anyway, Izzy, not a regift.
10: Mm. LP, you were going to say something more scathing just then, weren't you?
11: No. I'm just not a re-gift.
10: Okay.
11: I'm sorry that you think that, but now I'll never buy anyone a present again.
10: Yeah.
12: My birthday's coming up, so don't be re-gifting, mate.
10: As long as you don't just re-gift again.
11: Mm. I'll get you Monopoly Thanksgiving.
12: Yeah, Valentine's Day.
15: It's your early drive home with Triple M's Lou and Jarch.
10: Lou and Jarch on Triple M, and it is our least favourite part of the show. It's probably your least favourite part of the show. Mm. Tell us why.
12: I reckon some people will be keen for us to leave. After you, a couple breaks back, Jack.
11: Oh, I've had a few shockers.
12: Yeah.
11: But, hey, it's Monday. I'm easing into the week. By Chewbacca Tuesday, Winston Churchill Wednesday, pure fire, flames.
12: So 3 days and you'll be back.
11: Chewbacca Tuesday is tomorrow.
12: I thought you meant by, like, Wednesday. Like, you're easing into Tuesday. Wednesday's all right, and then Thursday.
11: You know what? Friday I'll probably come good.
12: Oh, beautiful. Yep. I reckon I'll be back by Saturday.
11: Yeah, great.
12: Cool.
11: That's usually you. You're the funniest. You are the funniest person I know on a Saturday. And then Sunday, shocking. Monday, shocking. Bad, bad, bad, bad, bad. Saturday, hilarious again. Takes too long to fill up the tank.
12: Oh, God.
10: It's a shame we're more of a weekday sort of show.
11: And that's what sucks, mate. Yeah. The people don't get to see
12: us. We are just big Saturday kind of guys, aren't we?
11: Guys.
12: Oh, I've even called myself a bloke now.
11: Just us blokes in the studio doing a show.
12: Anyway, a couple of DMs. Jarch, you buying rounds on the company card?
11: Yeah.
12: At Zachy G Tattoo said, man of the people.
11: Well,
12: not really.
11: Well, yeah, kind of. Yeah, kind of.
12: At Jay Webb, is this why Lou brings it up on air? Because it's content, which then technically makes it claimable.
10: True.
12: Jackpot, tax deductible, mate.
11: Genius, mate.
10: True.
12: And at Mitch Roy Lance said, sounds like it was getting cheaper in his defence.
11: Yeah.
12: True, it started off more expensive and then it went down, so you probably lost friends throughout the night.
11: Well, I am how'd they describe me? It was...
12: A loser?
11: A
12: loner?
11: No, a very grating personality.
12: Yes.
11: So right. I wear people down.
10: Unpopular.
11: Yes.
12: People
11: leave.
12: I've always
11: leave.
12: Said that about you.
11: Yeah, like
12: really
11: shocking to hang
12: annoying.
11: Out with. So the people leave. That's why I try and buy drinks to keep friends.
12: I'm going to leave now.
11: Okay.
12: So see you tomorrow, Jack.
11: All right.
12: Bye, mate.
11: See you, mate. You staying at LP?
14: No, he's off too.
10: Hey,
14: guys.
10: Chris from IT is calling me. Oh, yeah, I'll be there.
11: I don't see anyone out.
16: Okay, you got this. Press that button
11: down. I don't see anyone out there. I got guys, can I want me to see Kate get say to get out of
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11: crib?
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35: On Triple M's Rush Hour, this is bizarre. It's Billy's unique look at the other side of footy.
36: Very good today, Jim.
37: We haven't done it yet.
36: No, it is. Yeah.
0: All right, we'll start where we always do.
1: What's at number five, Fat?
0: Brian, thank you, Brian. Mm-hmm. He spotted his wife, Tanya, in the crowd.
2: 17 or 18 times this year without having really big games. Brad's been a consistent good year.
3: 16 of his last 17 games, yeah. Two plus.
4: A small forward, I suppose, 50 for the year. Did you spot someone down there, buddy?
5: Yeah, my wife.
4: Oh, there you go.
5: She never comes to the footy.
4: Oh, there you go.
3: Did she bring a date?
2: Yeah, she sit for me. Who's that?
4: In fact, it's Jesus.
0: Who are you sitting next to? Poor old Tanya.
6: Who was Tanya sitting next to?
0: Oh, good sort.
6: Ryan.
0: No.
6: Harrison.
0: No. poor old Tanya.
8: They're all good boys.
0: They're kids.
6: No, they're good boys.
0: And so is Tanya, by the way.
6: Tanya's a ripper.
0: And then there's
6: it's only Bristol that lets him down.
0: Exactly.
4: How about number four, Bins?
0: Oh, what about Mervyn up there in Mackay? Our expert cricket commentator, yes. Jim. He thought it was a waste of time for the Aussies to go upstairs.
9: How's the review looking,
10: missing
9: Mark?
10: Leg.
9: Okay, all right.
10: Yeah, so, yeah, northern Queensland into Darwin, and there's even some kind of thing. They've reviewed it. That's hitting. He's out. Star's got Piper. I know nothing about this game. Thought it was missing leg. But, yeah, he's gone. Star's got Piper.
6: Not that middle stump, though.
10: Oh, mate, come on. It's hitting leg stump.
8: The entire ball is hitting leg.
0: Oh, come on, Mervyn.
6: We did discuss this. He doesn't know what LBW looks like.
0: No. Why?
6: He pitched the ball up.
0: Exactly
6: far up
0: right.
6: The stumps.
0: He tried to hit your head every
6: Everyone's
0: time.
6: Head.
8: That was on Triple M Melbourne's Dead Set Legends.
0: It was, too.
8: Pat McCarthy, Isaac Smith, Xander Maguire.
0: Thank you, Rebs. Mm-hmm. Nice clean up there. I see what you did.
6: Yeah.
12: What's at number three, Cocko?
0: Oh, Nick Watson, I didn't see this. You were there, Jimmy boy. But did the Wizard take Mark of the Year?
6: I don't think it quite gets there, but in the conditions, it was an absolute ripper.
0: Let's have a listen to Tom Atkinson call it.
13: Left foot kick comes inside 50. Oh,
6: my God!
13: The Wizard! Is that the biggest spell we've ever seen in Optus? Jeez, he got high! In the wet, no worries. You want Mark of the Year? There it is.
0: Tom thinks it's Mark of the Year.
6: Yeah, I liked Harvey Langford at the G, the Melbourne. Right. That was a proper fly. That was like a big disco.
0: All right then, yes. So good.
6: Michael Roach job.
0: So maybe not Tommy.
14: Give us number two, Brownie.
0: Stevie J and Joey are playing cricket.
17: We're playing a T20 game, are we, Stevie?
18: We are.
17: T20 game of cricket over summer.
18: Wombat and I are going over to Tasmania.
17: Oh, yeah. Oh, is that the one that Nath did
18: the Hobart?
17: Yeah, right. Yeah. What's your cricket skills?
18: Better after it.
17: Okay.
18: I think they've got wombat free.
17: I played a T20 cricket.
18: I'm a paper batsman though. I'm okay. Same as you.
17: Wednesday nights, they used to have a cricket comp, and I played in a T20 comp, and I won the man of the match grand on the grand final. So
0: there
17: I've
0: you
17: got
0: go.
17: Ball, orange ball. I've kept it in the. Alongside.
21: Well, actually, if you want a jumper to go with.
18: Oh, well, you can compare that to my Norm Smith, Joey, but.
8: every time. Cricket. I want a Normie.
0: Come on, Stevie.
6: Come on, Stevie.
0: That just come out of nowhere.
6: I can't imagine either of them playing cricket.
0: No. Stephen would field finally and bat about eight.
6: Yes.
0: And Joey the Wombat.
6: Greg Wombat doesn't know how to play cricket. Please.
0: What do you got at number one, Bill?
6: Oh, this is funny, Jim. I could just see it in my mind.
0: Yes, go on
6: with
0: then.
6: The call here. The prancing pony.
0: Oh, yeah.
6: Paddy Moss. Jim, he fell over, and didn't you boys love it?
36: Handball over the top. Young got it to Frederick. Frederick over the top. And I think if Foss can receive it.
6: Oh! He tripped over. And then he fell forward. He tripped. Sort of Ken Murray. And then he fell flat on his face. And he was caught. And he was running it around the goal. It couldn't look any more silly for you. It was horrible. Carlton fans were up and about, KP.
0: They are.
6: Wow.
0: Face planted in the square.
6: How did he fall over?
0: No.
6: Just had the ball.
0: His face.
6: Going to kick a Joe the Goose.
0: Just easiest
6: and fell over.
0: Goal ever. Yep.
6: Oh, that's funny. Well, bad luck, Vossy. Now, we all ready?
8: Bad luck, Vossy.
6: Bad luck. Yeah. Bad luck. Are we all ready for the next segment?
8: Oh, no.
6: What's that?
8: It's one of your sound effects.
6: Oh, no. For the next segment.
8: Fats robot
6: no.
8: Rap.
6: No.
8: I
0: might take are that we... one out.
6: I'd suggest if you're thinking about staying listening to the show, don't.
0: Mm-hmm.
6: Now's the time to go. If you've got a little job before
0: got to pick the kids up
6: before
0: or something.
6: Sam Williamson comes in, who's magnificent. Just if you want a little break from the show.
0: You want a cup of tea.
6: Now's about the right time to have one.
0: Put the jug on.
8: You're listening to the only show that's telling you to turn
6: that's
8: off.
6: That's it now.
8: It's
6: right now.
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0: New segment, Jim. No. And with any great segment comes a great opener.
5: Thank you, robot.
9: And a robot voice.
11: Robot rap. Robot rap. This is fast robot rap.
5: Get stuff, robot.
11: This is fast robot rap.
0: I don't like them, Jim, robots. They're taking over the world.
8: I wandered into Maddie's booth earlier on today. I said, was that safety dance? Now I know why he was running it around.
0: I don't like them.
8: All right, yes.
0: Because they're everywhere and they're coming. But can you believe a five-day world humanoid robot games has kicked off in Beijing?
8: Right.
0: So there's 16 different countries come together.
8: Right.
0: Who's got the best and latest technology, of course, with these robots.
8: Yes, yes.
0: 50 events. So including soccer, athletics, dance, kickboxing, weightlifting, gym, tennis. It's actually interesting watching them play tennis, robots. They actually hit it back to it. It's not bad. A vertical leap. We saw it the other day.
8: We did. 2 metres or whatever it was.
0: There's firefighting and rescue and all that. So they all come together for 5 days, 50 events.
8: Yes. So this is your rap.
0: Yes. So two robots ran faster than Usain Bolt's 9.58. Do you see that?
8: No.
0: Two of them.
8: Two.
0: Broke the world record, Jim. Right.
8: Well, they're not humans, though.
0: Well, but they broke his record.
8: Right.
0: But they can't stop.
8: So
0: they run into this big, thick mat, and one of them died. He's fell over.
8: He died.
15: Yeah. He died.
8: He did.
15: He just blew up a little.
0: No, his marks come out.
15: They could fix him. They think if the robot died.
0: No, they brought out a stretcher.
8: Really?
0: They brought out a stretcher. And he was all had sparks and stuff coming out of him, so he was no good.
8: Right,
0: another robot, he or she, ran the 400 metres in 39 seconds.
8: Yes.
0: The world record's 43.
8: Right, so
0: he blew that up.
8: Blew that up,
0: So they're coming, Jim. They're coming on.
8: That tells you they're coming.
0: But I, Jim, was lucky enough.
8: Here we go,
0: Jim, to catch up with the 100 meter.
8: I was fearing
0: the 100 meter star, Rowan Bot.
8: Rowan Bot.
0: Wait for it. His mates call him Ro. Jim, and Jim, I couldn't believe that Ro.
8: Seriously,
0: he knew who I was.
8: Did he?
0: Have a listen.
11: It's been a rock and rolling season, but the monkey's off the back, Billy. You are still king of Geelong.
0: That's Ro.
8: Doing some footy commentary.
0: Yeah, no, he just knew who I was.
8: Right.
0: I said, I'm Billy. He said, no, not the rock and rolling sea. I couldn't believe it, Jim. So I'm coming around him.
15: Has been a build-up
8: to you putting your own commentary into robot speak.
11: It's been a rock and rolling season,
0: thank you, Ro.
11: But the monkey's off the back, Billy. You are still king of Geelong.
0: Jim, we did tell people to go and get a cup of tea.
8: I really hope they did. They have missed nothing.
0: Ro. Oh, good on you, Ro. But I'll tell you what.
8: So his full name was Rowan Bot.
0: Yeah, we just shorten it. But if you want to have a look at it, where do you watch it, Will?
15: Because just on the internet, Bill. Oh. Yeah, it's like,
8: where do you watch it?
15: There's no specific channel
8: it's on
15: or anything.
8: Plus,
0: I think Netflix have got it.
8: They're putting it after Live Golf.
0: It's worth having a look at. It's quite interesting, Jim. They're coming, I'm
8: Seriously.
0: Telling you. They'll be in your lounge room before you can say Rowan.
8: Circled all the way back to his own commentary.
0: Oh, fat, there's messages coming in already.
8: Of course there are. That's the worst shit I've ever heard.
0: Actually had a quote unquote.
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15: Right now we're joined by one of our favourite guests, not only because he wins gold medals, but he also brings lasagnas in every single time. It is Aussie swim star Sam Williamson.
16: Our next guest just won 4 Commonwealth Games gold medals in Glasgow, clearly powered by his homemade lasagna, which he was gracious enough to bring in for us.
0: You actually made this.
19: I made this, yeah. I've made the pasta sheets myself, the bechamel's homemade, spaghetti bolognese.
8: Oh, look at fat. Look, he's up.
19: Jesus, I've never seen a man move quite as fast.
8: Jeepers creepers.
16: The problem is, only one person got to eat any of it.
20: He made the team. Yeah. The lasagna and Phil ate it all.
8: Took it.
20: Yeah.
0: He made it for fat, let's be honest. And I had a bit of it. So I took it home.
8: He took it all home.
16: Now, we welcome back our lasagna king, Sam Williamson.
8: Oh, here he is, Jim. And fat's got the, I was going to say silverware, but the goldware.
0: Have a listen,
8: around
0: please.
8: The neck.
0: Yes. 4 gold medals, 4. Jim. And they're heavy.
8: Bloody oath they
0: Bloody
8: are.
0: Bloody heavy.
8: Well done, Sammy. We have actually spoken to you since this barnstorming performance. Look at him.
15: sound like a mountain goat.
8: Oh, my God.
0: Billy goat.
1: Welcome in. Thank you. Thank you very much, boys. A pleasure to be back. And, yeah, safe to say there's something in the kitchen brewing for you.
0: Oh, ooh, good. Oh, we like that.
2: Fat.
0: Because he bears gifts.
2: Well, Herb was really keen because she loves her food. To try it.
0: No, she was
2: and
0: not.
2: You di- and you didn't allow her any access.
0: No.
2: Fizzy got none.
0: No.
2: Will
0: got none.
2: Maddie?
0: Rabs.
2: Rabs got none. So now in. We're going to all, everyone's going to have a nice taste.
0: Okay. Mm-hmm. Maybe just you and I. Now, well done, Sammy, because we're very proud of you. And I know we spoke to you on the phone, but this time, what, 12, 14 months ago, you couldn't walk. You fell off that box. You couldn't walk, mate. You had to relearn how to walk and swim. And now you sit here with four gold Commonwealth medals, well, I do, and then you've got a gold medal pan pack and a bronze pan pack.
2: Bronze.
0: Unbelievable.
1: Yeah, it is, it's definitely been a tumultuous little year, Still something I'm processing. I've only been home for 4 days, I think, so wow. still coming off a bit of jet lag from the US, but I really don't have the words to describe exactly what happened. Coming off Comm Games, wasn't really expected to do much over there. Was going over there with the opportunity of, you know what, this is racing. I haven't raced for 12 months. I actually hadn't raced internationally since the Olympic Games. It was
0: four events, four golds.
1: Yeah, 100% hit rate.
0: That's unbelievable.
2: That's gold.
0: Now, I've got a question.
2: Oh, you got a question.
0: I was thinking during the ad break.
2: What are you thinking here? Yeah.
0: Can you actually swim outdoors if it's raining?
1: If it's raining, you can still swim. I've definitely done a few competitions outside when it's raining. We had the short course world champs here in Melbourne, and I'm pretty sure we had a bit of rain.
2: Right. MSAC
1: during there, yeah, at MSAC. I mean, lightning? It's undercover. Lightning is a no go.
0: Yes.
1: But you know, I still remember growing up. One of my first coaches, old school fella from Queensland, training in an outdoor pool, and you know, thunderstorm comes over. One by one, kids are getting out. They're like, oh, I don't want to swim. I don't want to swim in this. And my coach, or he just pointed at me. He's like, you're not getting out. You're not getting out of the pool. And then a tree across the road got struck by lightning.
0: Yeah.
1: And we just looked at each other and he thought, maybe get out.
0: Oh, well, here we go.
2: Oh, here it is.
0: Here it is. The lasagna.
2: Oh, nice.
0: Sam Williamson lasagna. Yes. Actually, Jim wants to try it.
2: Yeah, so well, just a slice. I'm not going to eat that much.
0: Not all that, because fat will take it home. Oh, thank you, Will. Can't cut it, Will.
2: So
1: can we trust you to cut this, Pat?
2: As you told us last time, this is completely made by you.
1: This is homemade. This is the first thing I did when I stepped off the plane. I knew I'd be coming in to see you boys.
2: Right.
1: So I knew I had to get some lasagna out.
2: Awesome.
1: So, yeah, I was rolling the pasta out this morning, so this is as fresh as it gets.
2: Awesome.
0: Keep talking, Jim. I'll
2: cut it. Someone's handed Fat the knife and fork.
15: Don't drip it onto the... If you get it on the medals,
2: he just flopped it over.
1: I just spent hours making this, and you
2: look how he presented it.
1: You presented it like Jackson Pollock.
2: You did. Sam wants it bloody presented.
0: Yes, he does. Hey, you just eat it; it'll come out the same.
2: Oh, will it?
1: Yeah. Now I've eaten it. I've had my fair share of these. So right, this is all yours, mate. I don't need to have any.
0: Well, I'm going to take it home. Don't worry,
15: I bloody am having some.
0: Anyway, we're
15: on also bought a dessert in as well.
0: A dessert too.
1: A dessert. Well, yeah. Last time I only came in with mains, I couldn't leave Fat hanging, so I've made sticky date pudding for him.
0: The old sticky date, you beauty.
1: There's a bit of caramel sauce in there as well for you.
0: Oh shit!
15: Are you all right?
0: Sam,
15: you
0: cut
15: can't
0: the interview.
15: Talk.
0: And no wonder he wins gold medals.
1: I'm going to have to take over this radio station because no one's talking.
2: Magnificent.
0: It is, Jim.
2: That
0: I told
2: is
0: you.
2: Absolutely superb.
1: Okay, it's my pleasure. Well, thank you very much for having me, boys. You know what?
2: You can bloody come anywhere.
1: This is how I celebrate my swimming. You know, I come home and I get straight into the carbs.
0: I love it.
2: Pat, have you had some of the sticky date?
1: You haven't had any sticky date?
0: No, serve you up some sticky date. Look at that. That looks, geez,
2: that looks good. Going to have some of that too.
1: Well, just going straight. Hang on, you got to put some ice cream on this. If you're doing this, you're going to do it properly.
0: I brought in the Streets Blue Ribbon.
2: Oh, has
1: the good stuff. Wow. Put a bit of that on.
0: Righto, Jim, you talk.
2: All right, I am.
0: Yes.
1: And then,
0: no, you're not.
2: That looks good.
1: And then, hang on, you've got to drown it in caramel sauce. Right. Come on.
0: And the Yeti. He's brought the Yeti, Jim.
2: Look, this is bloody...
1: Comm Games Yeti, might I add.
2: This is proper prep. Look at Fat.
1: Oh, here we go. Go on.
2: Actually, how good does
1: that look? Laughing here around that.
2: Look
1: what you think.
2: Oh, wow, wee. Fat, it's orgasmic. Look at him.
1: Keep those medals clean.
2: Oh, the shutters.
0: Keep going, Jim.
2: Oh, that looks amazing. Well, Sammy, thank you.
0: Yes.
2: I haven't had any sticky date, but that lasagna was bloody magnificent. Well done, all of this incredible stuff you've done. Enjoy being home and having a break.
1: Thank you very much. And thank you very much for having me, boys. It's been a pleasure.
0: How are you, Sam?
2: He can't speak.
0: He can't speak.
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4: End the day with a laugh.
10: I have a joke.
4: This is Billy's joke.
0: I walked into the Cremorne last night, Jimmy boy, and there seemed to be a gathering over there, a party of some sort. So I said to the barmaid, I said, Misty, what's going on over there? She said, oh, it's a birthday party. I said, whose birthday party? She said, Tulu. I said, who? Anyway, they started singing, and I heard them sing, happy birthday to you, happy birthday to you, happy birthday that, to
2: again,
0: you.
2: That's just a horribly boring story where he's mentioned his own pub.
0: to you.
2: Yeah.
0: It was 2 years birthday.
2: Yeah, so,
0: Rats.
2: Do that justice.
0: Oh, Rat, that's disappointing for
15: me. We might join United Forklifts and just walk off the joke too. Yeah.
2: Even Damo, who's hung around for 2 hours since his segment, hated it. Look, he's got the thing thumbs down.
0: Get Damo. Why don't you go home when you do your bloody... You finished at 4:30.
2: He's waiting to go to classified.
0: Oh, is he?
2: Yeah, that's what
0: he was. Don't hang around here then.
2: Oh, look at him.
15: He's not wrong, though. That was a shit joke.
0: He's dead.
2: Terrible joke.
0: It wasn't one of my best. I said that. I gave fair warning. Could help if and someone could find some jokes. Send me some jokes, me. I'm running out of them. What else have I got here?
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15: And we're all in a similar boat.
22: Oh, there it is.
15: Oh, there it is.
22: It's when I laugh. It's when I laugh, it goes up. The voices are on the way out, yes. I will say.
15: Yes.
23: Bit unwell there, aren't you? Yeah, that's okay, though. You're tough as nails.
22: You know what, though? It was also just a big weekend on the mic at Frothtown. A lot of yelling.
23: Frothtown, an event. Unbelievable.
22: It's so fun.
23: I've already put it in the calendar for my mates next year. I was like, no, we're done. We're going to Frothtown.
22: Yeah. No, it's good.
23: It was awesome.
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0: something truly special.
1: Has that officially been added?
2: Okay.
3: Yes.
2: Oh, sorry. Hang on, everyone. Can you just kill the bed? Sorry, Brian, can you just speak again? Good morning.
1: Good morning, Katie.
2: It sounds muffled, doesn't it? Do you know why?
1: Pathetic.
2: He's wearing a mask. He's wearing a mask.
1: Do you know why I'm wearing a mask? And it might sound a little muffled because you sound like you've eaten gravel for a week. What
3: she
1: is going on?
3: Hard. She just works hard.
1: But you too, you don't sound
3: my
1: great
3: voice
1: either.
3: Is just coming back.
1: I have told you how important it is for me to protect my voice over the next 2 months.
2: Yeah.
1: And you come in like this.
2: I was going to say, we're not on a plane, Rhino. You don't need to, you know, to wear a mask.
1: It is a closed-in area. The air circulates around here. You three in here, no offense, Leechy.
3: Thank you.
1: You two plus Leechy with your weird disgustingness on the desk. And when was the last time his desk was wiped?
3: And in all honesty, Lammy, he needs to keep his voice because who's going to interview the losing captains after games?
1: Well, I did Jack Graham last night. He's not the captain, so thank you.
3: No, even
1: very
3: better.
1: Much.
3: Who's going to interview a losing player?
1: Well, somebody's got to step up, unlike you. So. Over the weekend, big celebration for Jack Gunston.
2: Yeah.
1: 300 games.
2: So good.
1: I would say.
3: He could have kicked 10 yesterday if it was dry. He's such a superstar.
1: Beautiful player.
2: How many did he kick?
1: He kicked five. And he's just an unbelievable finish to his career. It's just been a great story.
2: Yeah.
1: And well loved. One of the most loved people at Hawthorn. So many people actually flew over.
2: Yeah.
1: They kept crossing to it in the coverage. It was, 15 teammates?
3: Yeah.
1: It would
3: have won the Coleman if you played every game this year.
1: Just amazing. And he was so excited about having a couple of quiet drinks last night to celebrate. And so he wanted all the people who was really close to him, but one person in particular he was really looking forward to.
4: It's going to be awesome. And I've got to like Xavier Ellis, Chance Bateman, guys that started my career at Hawthorn. They're living over here. So I look forward to having a beer with them as well.
1: Oh, how nice is that? That's on the Channel 7 coverage. Jack Gunston, 300 gamer.
2: Can't wait to have a beer with his good friend, good old teammate Xavier Ellis.
1: Specifically,
2: started their career together.
1: Specifically, gave a shout out to Xavier. So, how was the beer? Where'd you go?
3: Interestingly enough, to be fair, by the time we left was like 9:30.
1: Okay.
3: Got home at 9:45 for the kids.
1: Yeah.
3: Then would have had to have turned around and gone 10:30 to 11 and a 4 a.m. alarm. In the environment, I'm probably not pulling an all-nighter. I unfortunately just got too late on a Sunday night for me. But
1: You just let Jack down.
3: Well, I didn't because I saw Jack on Saturday and Sunday.
1: Okay.
3: And fantastic. 300 games. Incredible. And so on Saturday night, we actually put a photo of Jack on our phone. And then we got pissed pretending Jack was there. So sort of the same.
1: I heard he's woken up so sad that he's actually immediately retired and doesn't want he's
3: I'll tell you what, Freo are hoping he's retired.
1: Well, yes. So last night's result means Fremantle will host Hawthorn in the qualifying final.
3: That rain came at a poor time for the Hawks.
1: Yeah.
3: That 100 plus written all over it.
1: Yeah. Came at a poor time for the person sitting on the boundary too.
3: No, I thought you would, mate. I thought you love it down there.
1: No, I do. And the rain is refreshing.
2: Was that your umbrella, the one that you were holding?
1: Nah, the crew bring them.
2: Oh, nice. But you have to hold your own.
1: Oh, yeah. I was holding Abby's. Yeah.
5: And that was your suit you were wearing?
1: Yeah, that was mine.
3: But very interesting.
1: Yeah. No, it's a nice jacket. You know how much that jacket costs?
3: Yeah,
1: you don't want to know how much that jacket costs.
2: How much does it cost?
1: You want to know?
2: Yeah.
1: Have a guess.
3: What brand?
1: It's MJ Bale.
2: I also,
3: $500.
2: Yeah, I was going to say.
1: It's a lot more than that.
2: $800.
1: More.
5: Right, Mr.
2: 1,000.
1: I think it's about that.
2: Did you buy it?
3: With the slacks.
1: No, I didn't buy it.
3: With the slacks as well.
1: No, slacks are a whole other price.
2: Hang on. No, I didn't buy it. Okay, well, why are you guessing that someone else bought you a jacket? Who cares?
6: 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Triple M.
1: Just talking about how to make $150 million and set ourselves up, and Katie says, yeah, good idea, let me know.
3: Yeah.
1: Like, as if we're going to do all the work, and then she's going to go.
3: Throw you in.
1: Yeah, I'll jump on, like at the last minute.
2: Just let me know when you want me, when you need me, and I'm in on
3: You're
2: it.
3: In.
2: But I'm here for what you don't worry about.
3: Wouldn't it be nice just, I don't know if you ever go to an ATM, no one probably does anymore. But I used to always look at the docket.
1: Like, balance printed out.
3: Yeah, the person before me would leave it in there, and I'd just like to know. If I'm going okay.
2: Yeah.
1: If you're better than them or worse than them.
3: Should I be more depressed or am I actually going okay?
1: So you're kind of hoping that says like $12.
3: Yeah, and you go, available balance $12. Yeah. You go, great, my 15 trumps you.
2: I go to the ATM all the time now because of babysitters and things like that, but nobody ever prints receipts anymore. I'd love to have a little squirt, like squirt.
3: Yeah, it was always interesting at the pub. Yeah. You'd pull it out and go, oh, where's this bloke? Yeah. What's this bloke doing?
1: He's the one shouting all the drinks.
3: Yeah.
1: Hey, Wildcard Weekend. I heard you talking about it before in a very confused way. It is this week. It is the first ever Wildcard Round.
2: Fun. That's fun.
3: Are you finding it fun?
2: Yeah. I'm finding it fun.
1: I'm actually keen now. Like, now that it's here, it's very hard to talk with this mask on, trying to keep myself safe.
3: Well, then take the mask off, for goodness sake.
1: It's too risky. It's far too risky. So
3: it's like you're sitting here with a bloke with a condom over his head. Yeah. Like, mate, just take the mask off.
2: Yeah, I'm not going to hook up with you. Don't worry about it.
3: You're going to hold your urges, Lambie.
1: We're still quite close. You could easily spit accidentally into my mouth. So it'll be Friday night, the Western Bulldogs and Collingwood. They start at 5:40 p.m. That's 8th against 9th. So that's going to be an absolutely cracking game. And then on Saturday night, the Melbourne Demons.
3: Yeah.
1: Yes. I cannot believe the D's are in the wild card.
3: I can't believe you're doing this with a mask on either. Well, so there's a couple of things we can't believe.
1: It is so that I can still be active during the final series.
3: Yeah,
1: that is
3: all.
1: Why. So this is, I'm protecting myself. Yeah, the D's in the wild card against the Blues. This is going to be the absolute biggest game, I reckon.
3: Yeah.
1: Because you've got the form team of the comp, Carlton, and you've got a team that's been one of the better teams.
3: No, it's going to be okay. I'm not a big fan of wild card. Just give me top eight and let's rock and roll.
1: We'd have no footy this week.
3: Yeah, well, that's okay, because after a season of working every weekend, you don't mind a little bit of time off.
2: I
3: said in the car last night as I drove off at about 9:30 from the footy, how good's this?
1: Yeah.
3: Footy's done. This weekend coming, I've got a runway to run amok.
1: Yes.
3: And M's in Sydney running the Sydney Marathon. So,
1: Full-time
2: parenting.
1: Full-time dad.
3: I'll be doing a sleep out with the boys where we put the mattresses on the floor in the front room.
2: Woo! Oh, that's fun.
1: So Fremantle will play Hawthorn next Thursday night. You can 99.9% lock that in. It's going to happen.
3: That was the birth of Wharfie time officially. Like, there was a couple of little. Yeah, that was the national.
1: Yeah, put it on the stage.
3: Time.
1: Put it on the big stage. So that'll be interesting. And then Hawthorn, of course, as Xavier Ellis broke here on Triple M, was practicing Wharfie time and getting prepared for it. That was a big story. You broke it.
2: That was a big story.
3: You were name checked by Sam. I was name checked. That was upsetting.
1: Massive story.
3: So much so I did go out of my way to text the coach and say sorry.
1: The All-Australian will be announced tomorrow night. So they were going to announce the squad last week, but then all the Sydney stuff happened, and those three players in particular, Blakey, Heaney and Warner.
3: So is there going to be 46 or is it just going to be 43?
1: No, the squad will be announced and then the team will be announced straight away.
3: Oh, right.
1: So it's not, you're going to get both tomorrow. It's almost like an honorary mention. It's always worth it for something. I think, for instance, Harley Reid might be in the squad potentially, but he's probably not going to make the team.
3: Talking about Sam Mitchell just then really briefly, I think maybe Hugh McCluggage might be another example. The amount of times you get named in the squad, and you used to have to go and sit there.
1: Yeah, that sucks.
3: And you used to leave empty-handed. I think Mitch went forever. Not selected, but was in the squad for ages.
2: So it's sort of like always the bridesmaid, never the bride. Is that kind of vibe?
1: Yeah, but imagine you go to every wedding thinking you could be the bride, but you're actually just in the crowd, and then they call out the bride, and you're still sitting there.
3: So for Mitchell, for example, and Hugh McClellan, like, they're just forever consistent.
2: Yeah.
3: So they're forever going to be in the squad because they're stars. But if you miss it, you start to sit there.
1: Mm.
3: What a boring night.
1: I reckon Isaac Heaney, Chad Warner and Nick Blakey were all going to be in the team. So that actually opens up three spots for people who, you know, weren't quite going to be in there. Yeah. So there's a meeting tonight.
3: Will the AFL say what the original...
1: No, they won't do that. But the last All-Australian meeting is tonight. So they're actually going to confirm it tonight.
3: So. Unusual. So they watched all 24 rounds in the end?
1: In the end, they did, yes.
3: That's unusual. Yep. Which is watch good. The whole season to give an All-Australian award.
1: Yep.
0: Rhino, thank you for joining us.
1: You're welcome.
0: We'll hopefully see you on Friday, Lambie. Maskless.
3: Start breathing on him.
2: Yeah. Let's pin you down, take your mask off.
3: Wouldn't that be an ick watching him fight?
0: Get qualified today for Endless Possibilities tomorrow with the on-site specialist at Australian Training Management. RTO 2431.
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2: And speaking of the Hollywood Hawks, they were obviously in town for the Xavier Ellis Cup.
1: Yes.
2: Hawks, the Eagles, which was last night, absolutely pouring down.

0: Triple M.
1: Yeah.
2: I was focused. Mm. There was one stage Tommy was talking.
3: In the rooms after the game.
2: In the rooms on the mic working. Yep. And I just didn't listen for 3 minutes. I was just doing sign language to Jared Ruffin across the room. So, no, I did hang around like a bad smell there, me, to be fair. But they are, and I don't, like, I appreciate it so much, is the effort they put in and the invitations to turn up to the footy club when they're in town. Because my two boys are complete nuffies.
1: Yeah.
2: So, for example, Saturday, I had to go get a haircut with the boys, a different haircut. I had to stand there at the barber, to Em, who's been in here the other week, to cut the hair in here, holding a Connor McDonald photo I found on Google up next to him so that she had a reference point on what haircut Albie was chasing, the Connor McDonald.
1: Connor McDonald is the one with the rat's tail?
2: Yeah, had the rat's tail. Rat's tail gone. So Albie's in the middle of growing a rat's tail.
1: Right.
2: So he's got the sideburns missing and the mullet growing.
1: Yeah.
2: M finds it deplorable.
1: Mm-hmm.
2: I actually find it quite cute.
1: Okay.
2: Like, he runs around in his little whites. He's my tip rat, I call him. My little tip rat. But post-game, lucky enough to interview Connor McDonald, who gave little Albie a shout-out.
4: Yeah, thank you. What's the little one's name?
2: Little Albie.
4: Albie. Shout-out Albie, number one fan. Love you, brother.
2: So, in fairness to Connor, went straight over to Alb too when he saw, like, he's sitting there with his little footy shorts and jumper on, roughs him up, gives him a, you know, high five, signs his stuff again for about the 300th time.
1: Mm.
2: But we had one little emotional period in the rooms.
1: Oh, what happened?
2: Albie's five, and he went downstairs, and it was late. It was like 9:30. Started crying.
1: Why?
2: And, of course, all the old boys that were in there, like Ruff, Luke Bruce, Liam Shields, Isaac Smith, all those guys, like, he's a typical Alice. Look at him. He's dropped his bottom lip.
1: That's okay.
2: Anyway, the problem was at the training the night before, a captain's run where we go and they're out on the field running around and whatnot, they missed the Wizard Watson. And I said, don't worry, mate, you'll get that tomorrow. More just, kick the can down the road. We'll sort it out later. So sure enough, after the game, the Wiz was off doing stuff. And I was like, I'm not going to interrupt the Wiz. He wasn't in the player area at all. He was out the back.
1: Right.
2: So Luke Bruce, three-time premiership player, one of the Hawthorn greats, is like, come with me, boys. Just grabs the boys, walks through the change rooms, finds the Wizard, gets the signature, brings back Albie, smiling like you've never seen before.
1: Tears and I was have dried
2: like,
1: up.
2: I was like, mate, are the tears all right? He's like, I'd hurt my leg, Dad. I'd hurt my leg. That's why I was crying. I'd hurt my leg. So, no, it's an experience. And they're full nuffies. Like, they're on the Instagram page. Hawthorn left the microphone in the middle of Optus Stadium. And it was like, leave a message for Jack Gunston's 300.
1: Oh, cool.
2: Straight away, Al walks up, shirt tucked in, footy shorts on, leaving Jack Gunston a message on the microphone. So, my boys are full nuffies. They absolutely love it, adore it. And I'll say it again. They are so lucky that they get treated so well by the footy club. Like, I get in the car and they are core memories that will last forever. Meeting all those players.
1: They're the perfect age for it too. You know, 7 and 5, you're right in the thick of it. Yeah, footy cards. You're
2: heroes.
1: And you're that. Yeah, exactly.
2: Heroes. But it's funny, like, they're like, oh, that's D'Ambrosio.
1: Yeah.
2: And I'm like, yeah, that's Jared Roughhead.
1: Yeah.
2: And they're like, yeah. Ray Roughhead, cool.
1: Yeah.
2: I'm like, four-time premiership player, Coleman medal, one of the club greats. Yeah. And then all of a sudden the boys are like, sidling over to Ruffy and just they don't understand the history that well yet at 5 and 7, but they're learning. But no, it was fantastic for them in the rooms. As you said, did I hang around like a bad smell?
1: Absolutely.
2: I was like a sheep's dad, just hanging out the back.
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20: So it was a big weekend. Frothtown is a beer and booze festival. It's on Friday night, then Saturday day, Saturday night. So there's three sessions, Sunday off. Now, I have done quite a few years of hosting the wrestling ring, which is what it is at Frothtown, which is some games, and we'll get into that in a second. But it was your first appearance at Frothtown on Friday night.
21: I had a personal suspension from Frothtown after my PTSD incident at the Subiaco Hotel with a gentleman called Robbie. Where I thought he was talking and trying to be cool, saying he was at Frothtown at the pub. And then I sculled my beer, threw it in the air and said, I'm already at Frothtown. So I banned myself. And it turns out this is my first year of Frothtown. It was incredible.
20: It's like, great, isn't it?
21: But about 250 metres probably longer of just beer, food, music, games, vendors everywhere.
20: Silent disco.
21: Yeah, it was unbelievable.
20: Really good. I mean, we even stumbled across Shucks and Nibs. Remember that? We dove into a lot of voices.
21: Jeez, I reckon we had
20: three or four,
21: yeah.
20: So, and
21: four does.
20: The difference was as well is that Zave eats his oysters and just swallows them whole. I chew.
22: Okay.
21: What do you do, Leechy?
20: What do you do? You're not an oyster man.
22: No, I wasn't until about 3 or 4 years ago, and I'm a bit more of a chewer. Not a massive chewer, but a small chew.
20: Yeah, I like to say.
21: I'm a non-chewer. I'm just like, let's just say goodbye to them. Yeah.
20: Anyway, so that was really good, and we hung around at a few different of the breweries. We had some tastes and whatnot, and it was really good fun. But we went up to the wrestling ring because, of course, we were hosting the Triple M beer pong tournament that listeners won their spot to. And a shout out to Dylan, who won $1,000. That's the crowd. Everyone goes nuts.
21: I think potentially maybe the majority of the crowd were going for Dylan because there was a guy who turned up as a blow-in.
20: Yeah.
22: Oh.
20: It was a reserve.
21: A reserve progress. So we really wanted a loyal Triple M listener to have the opportunity at 1,000.
20: So that went straight into then a hot dog eating competition, which isn't that disgusting, but it's the first person to eat and finish three hot dogs.
21: But like using the beer too as the loop, like the bun in beer, it honestly got the guts churning a fraction.
20: It got more gross on the Saturday night. We had the throw-ups. It was gross. and then that went into apple bobbing competition, which was just funny. And then it was the wet dad bod contest. Now, this was great.
21: I haven't slept since Friday night, actually.
20: It's really funny because it's your classic dad bods and they sign up. And yet, sure, if you've got an amazing rig, you're Channing Tatum, you want to get up there, absolutely go for it. You will get booed off.
21: Have you got the boo again? This is what you hear when a bloke, that's what the crowd does when a certain rig gets on.
20: Yeah. So they get up there, you get a snippet of a song and they start to, you know, get sexy. There are Nerf guns there, spraying them with water, and they strip off their top. Anyway, this one particular guy, this song always gets a run. This one particular guy, Jacob, he got up there, he was being sexy, took off his top, he was rubbing the man breasts. Yeah. And then gets up and gives Zave his own private dance.
21: Private's not the right word.
20: Well, no, it was very public. The crowd was going nuts for it. This is where my voice goes.
23: That was very good. Jacob!
20: I think Tommy's going to post that on the Triple M Fest socials as well, just for you to have a little look-see-loo at Zave get a little run.
21: Well, I was in the corner of a boxing ring, and just pinned in there.
22: Mm.
21: And the guy is wiggling down and head towards waist area. Yeah. It was aggressive. Yeah. Then he climbed up onto the ring.
22: Oh, yes, onto the ropes.
21: And gave me one of the all-time drawings.
20: Yeah. You did miss, though, on the Saturday. I did have to make an announcement that whilst we love the wet dad bod contest and you're welcome to take off your top, you must leave pants on.
22: Oh.
20: Everyone started booing me aggressively again. So I said, you have to leave your pants on. Everyone was like, boo, got out of there. And then I said, well, somebody has been arrested and kicked out.
21: For pecker out.
20: Yeah. So if you want to, you know, look at genitals during your own time, but you have
21: pecker
20: to leave
21: in strides.
20: Pants on. Anyway, Beer and Booze Festival, Frothtown.
21: Who would have thought a Beer and Booze Festival would be a success?
20: Oh.
21: I mean, a recipe. Who would have thought that was a good recipe?
20: If you didn't go, make sure you go next year. It's in my calendar.
21: It's in my calendar.
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21: Bang!
20: Wow!
21: That'll do.
20: I love this game.
21: Wheel of Games.
22: 80 leads, 56 to 45 in Wheel of Games. It's time to spin the wheel, Katie Lamb.
20: Get it leaked off.
22: Whatever this wheel lands on, that's the game that we play for the morning. On a Monday, rolling round. Oh, it's quick draw.
20: Oh, quick draw on a Monday.
21: I reckon it's unbelievable. That's 20 Mondays in a row, I reckon.
22: You might be right there. So quick draw, I'm going to give you a category, then a letter. You need to buzz in. Well, not buzz in, but you just come in with the correct answer.
20: Yes, it has to be correct answer.
22: It has to be correct answer. First of three wins, okay?
20: With how our voices are going, it's going to be...
21: Just let me take my jacket off, actually.
22: Oh,
20: a bit of Uniqlo, white T-shirt.
21: Well, yesterday I put on the nice maroon Uniqlo, fresh out of the off the washing line.
22: And what happened to it?
21: And a bird shit all over me on the way in.
20: Oh, that's good luck.
21: So that, it wasn't because then it rained and then I stood out at halftime wet and, it wasn't because I had to wear the Frothtown jumper, which is 10 out of 10. But it also meant I was 97 degrees under the hood all day.
20: You got the like ski jacket.
21: Yeah, awesome jumper.
22: All right, number one. Name something you'd see at the footy, starting with B.
20: Burgers.
22: Yep.
21: Thank you for saving my job. I appreciate it. I was going to blurt something else out.
22: Okay, let's move on to number two. Name a reason to call in sick to work on a Monday, starting with S.
20: Sick.
22: You've both got a point there.
20: Yeah.
22: 2-1. Katie leads.
21: So,
22: Xavier, you need this.
21: Okay.
22: Yeah.
21: That's okay. Oh, I can tie it again.
22: Yeah, that's right. But you
21: I can
22: need
21: tie.
22: This.
21: I can
20: yeah.
21: tie.
20: Tie it again.
21: Tie or win. Tie or win.
22: Name an item you'd find crammed inside a glove box.
20: Sorry.
22: Are you okay there?
20: Yeah.
22: Starting with C.
21: Cool packs.
20: Yeah.
21: Yeah. Absolutely. You have an ice pack.
20: How are you keeping a cool pack?
21: No, the one you pop. The one you pop.
20: Yeah.
21: You've always got an answer. But you're the ones you pop.
22: Yeah.
21: I've got ice packs in my car.
22: Yeah, I can see that.
20: You get so passionate about your
22: Because then it's like part of your first aid kit.
21: I've got a flare in my car.
20: Do you?
21: Yeah, I didn't know.
20: All the times you're like off track.
21: I think in case I am out.
20: Please.
21: I've got fire extinguishers. I've got everything in there.
20: Fire extinguishers.
22: It's too old.
20: Okay. Sudden death.
22: This is sudden death. Wheel of Games.
21: Great competition regardless.
22: Great job. You've done very well under the circumstances today.
20: Thank you.
22: Very proud of you both.
20: Thank you so much. Thank you.
22: Name something you'd find at a dodgy Perth beach. Starting with T.
20: Towels.
22: I'm giving that to Katie.
20: Come on!
22: I'll have to triple check the tape, but for now, before we go to the score review, I'd have to give that to Katie.
20: You. Did you say something?
22: It went with the... Details.
21: Perth beach.
22: Well, you still find towels.
21: Like, I get that. I went with, and I'm including myself in this. Yeah. So, this is a male and female answer.
20: The Titianas.
21: The tits.
22: The Titianas. Gregorievas.
20: I think that was me, though.
22: I will triple check the tape, but I've got
21: you. You didn't even hear the answer, so...
20: Exactly.
22: Yeah. Katie, put the point on the board. Okay, 57 to 45. Tight edition of Wheel of Games. Both of you, very well done.
20: Very good game.
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2: All rise for Tab Touch's unofficial Fremantle bandwagon Lambassador, Katie Lamb.
22: You're kidding.
21: Oh, what have you done?
22: What have you done?
20: Lambassador. Did you hear that? The unofficial Lambassador.
21: If you're a sponsor as a bandwagoner.
20: Watch them come. Watch them come.
21: You've just reeled in a sponsor to sponsor your shenanigans.
20: Well, you know what? Someone's got to do it.
21: If they see how you behave on grand final night, they'll drop you pretty quick. First bandwagon ever to be sacked.
20: I know. We'll see how we go. But you know what? This is the year. I mean, even you've said it, Dave. Like, Frio, they have to be there, right? They have to be at the grand final.
21: Well, they're certainly in the box seat. They've got a home final. I would love to say that the Hawks will knock them off first final. The first time they played this year, though, was an unbelievable game.
20: Yeah.
21: Like, Hawthorn were really strong for probably 2.5 quarters, and Fremantle were just stronger for a quarter and a half. So I'm confident. I have confidence in Hawthorn. But you sit there smugly.
20: I have confidence in Freo.
21: That you feel as though, and I'm sure people in their car drinking their coffee who have been with the Dockers for 30-odd years and have ridden the waves of lows, the tears of defeat.
20: Honestly.
21: And you're sitting here 7 weeks in, as though, almost as though you're going to be holding the banner as they run out.
22: And with a spot on the charter flight.
20: I bleed purple. Exactly. So after their rocky start, then I jumped on the bandwagon for Fremantle. But you know what? Then I paid my deposit. I'm on the charter flight.
21: If Fremantle make the grand final, that charter flight's going to be interesting, Lammy.
20: It'll be fun.
21: Because I'll be behind enemy lines.
20: I know. Well, you're going to be on it too, but you'll be the only one.
21: I'm going to have my Hawthorn scarf on.
20: So we're going to be heading over to the grand final, should Freo make it, and surely they'll make it. It's going to be fun, though, Zave, because I do have some intel now that I am a ambassador. I get sort of inside info.
21: Oh, you get some intel?
20: I do. And the Cup ambassador this year is going to be announced today. It's one of your ex-teammates.
21: One of my ex-teammates, right.
20: Who we actually are going to be speaking to on the show tomorrow.
21: Oh. Okay. Who could that be? Mm.
22: So Katie Lamb intercepted an email.
21: Did they win a premier?
20: I didn't need to intercept. I'm a ambassador. They sent me the emails now.
21: Right. Sorry, one of my old teammates, did they win a premiership?
20: Yes.
21: Probably most of them did. Did they play for a WA side or a Victorian side?
20: Victorian.
21: Right, well, that'll do then. No need to go any further.
20: So
21: I think I've narrowed it down to about 70.
22: Yeah.
20: Exactly. But if you are a big old fan of the Cup and you want to see it in action to celebrate the minor premiership, you might want to head down to a popular Fremantle beach tomorrow.
22: Oh.
20: That's all I'll say as the ambassador. I don't want to give too much away.
22: Not bad.
21: Popular Fremantle beach.
20: Yes, yes. Think. Where you'd go in your bathers.
22: Right. Well.
21: Look, the beach.
22: We're going to get more.
20: There's a hint in there.
22: More gear from Katie Lamb being the Lambassador.
21: This will be good. We'll end up getting Tab Touch to sponsor Lammy's return to the Hawks.
22: God, you can be part of every finals moment with Tab Touch's all new sports experience. Download Tab Touch. Real punters play here. What are you really gambling with? Katie Lambassador.
20: I bleed purple. I literally, as I was walking through Frothdown over the weekend, there were people who came up to me and was just like, you're on the Freo bandwagon. We love you for it. Anyway, that was straight
21: They also asked whether
20: Carlton.
21: You're my wife. So they weren't on the money all the time.
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21: Now, Lammy, I'm sure today there would be thousands of parents waking up to the conclusion of Auskick on a Sunday morning.
20: Oh, and well done to all you parents out there. You've done the hard yards.
21: I mean, I love watching the kids have fun.
20: But you love
21: it. And I also don't mind a little bit of a spell. A
20: little bit of a break.
21: 15 weeks of Auskick done and dusted. Ooh. It actually concluded yesterday with Ted playing at halftime. In the Eagles,
20: Hawthorn
21: game at Optus Stadium. The excitement. I mean, you know, they say, I remember my first ever beer. Mm. You know, when you're carrying on like a pork chop. Mate, those kids were going off their head.
20: Yeah.
21: Like, it was like they'd taken something, but it was just a joy of life running onto Optus in the rain.
20: High on life.
21: So that was amazing. Ted got to play with Ollie Shuey in the same team. Cool. So Danny and Luke Shuey's son, who is obviously close friends of ours. Ollie's, I think, probably the best Aussie kicker in Australia. But that aside, it was so cute watching the boys celebrate each other's moments and whatnot. But at the start of the day, I had a slight hangover. And it was great to see some of the Hawks old boys on Saturday night. But double Aussie kick with a bit of a sore head. And I was glad to hear that I did check in with a few of the boys from the night before. They also had headaches.
20: Okay.
21: So maybe there was something wrong with the beer.
20: This is when you ended up at Lille's? Were you at
21: Lille's? Yeah, Lille's, great location.
20: Oh, great
21: Fantastic
20: location.
21: Pub.
20: Yeah. I had a couple of settlers there.
21: Yeah, well, we finished there. We wrapped the ribbon around
20: you
21: it there.
20: Finished at Lille's. Yeah, that's finishing
21: I always
20: strong.
21: Find it funny, like, we were talking absolute nonsense, and you look over to the table next to us, and they're and next door playing cards. I was like, man, I can't even see a card, let alone play the game.
20: You've got a full house.
21: It was a full belly, I can tell you that much. Anyway, so we go to the final Aus kick at Maris, the last day, pre-primary grade one and grade two's run concurrently, so everyone's out there having the time of their life. Dunk machine was introduced this year.
20: Oh, God. Oh. Much like I did with the big freeze.
21: Very similar, yes. So you only went in once, though, for the big freeze.
20: Mm-hmm.
21: I think I went in like 20 times.
20: Good Lord.
21: Here's a little bit of audio of me trying to tell a young kid not to put me in because I was just...
5: No, I don't know
21: whose voice that is over time. There's going to be no water left in it.
20: Yeah, I was
21: in and out of it that many bloody times. But I, as I said, I had a sore head. So when I was going under, I sort of held myself under for a while just to rest the brain in some cold water.
20: I was going to say, sometimes when you do have a bit of a hangover, a nice cold shower or dip in the ocean or whatever can kind of straighten you out and make you feel better.
21: Did you feel better? Yeah, well, the only problem was the unsuspecting chair falling from underneath you and your brain almost coming out your ears as you drop. Pretty aggressive. But other than that, it felt pretty good.
20: Yeah.
21: But it was a great day. Auskick done. Both my boys, Ted's now done with Auskick, so he's now actually playing footy next year.
20: Which means it introduces tackling.
21: Tackling and stuff. Nice. Whereas our old people just keep turning up to Auskick.
20: Yeah.
21: He just keep putting in the work. Putting the work, son.
20: Yeah, so I really should have played Auskick when I was little when there was no tackling.
21: Were there many girls doing Auskick when you were young?
20: No, I was always told that girls didn't play football.
21: Yeah, like, we've got girls in our side, which is wonderful. So anyway, two-time coach hangs the whistle up. Done and dusted.
20: Well done, Zave. And you'll be back next year.
21: 4 years and I'm done.
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10: Marto's thought on sport.
21: Righto, did you see what's going on over in Tahiti? It's the annual Chaupu, the world's steepest wave. Sorry, father of a surfer. Give me a moment to talk about surfing.
11: Oh, no, I'm the mother of a surfer too, Marto. Don't you worry.
21: Righto. Well, I don't know if either of our sons will ever be going to Tahiti.
11: Daughter.
21: It is. Oh, daughter's
11: Rivers
21: a surfer.
11: Declared she's going to be a surfer.
22: Yeah, I wasn't aware of that. Yeah. It's just a declaration
11: she's
22: at this
11: never
22: stage.
11: Surfed.
22: No, does she own a board?
11: Well, she can stand up on a board. We hired one at Noosa, you know, for an hour at the beach there. Just hired timing. One and out she went. She loved it.
21: She can go straight to Tahiti.
11: She wants to be a surfer, she said.
21: Righto. Well, tell her the waves at the moment. It's the steepest face of any wave in the world, and it's like a metre below. It's it breaks on a metre of and then there's coral. And you just get the shit shredded out.
22: And I believe it's pronounced
21: Chaupu.
22: Chaupu.
11: Chaupu.
21: All right. Now, did you see the reason I talk about it? Because today in round two, Kelly Slater.
11: Oh, so hot.
21: He got through the first round. How old do you think Kelly Slater is?
22: 795.
11: I don't care.
21: Correct.
11: It doesn't matter.
22: No, he's in his 50s.
21: 54.
22: Yeah.
21: 11-time world champion. He is truly the GOAT. You go, oh, the GOAT of this sport. No, there is only one GOAT in surfing. It is Kelly Slater. He got back on. He hasn't been surfing at the series, but he went, hey, listen, I want to go to Chaupu. Of course, you're going to go, oh, come on in, son. One round one, okay? So he'll be in round two today. Keep an eye on that. You'll be watching because he's up against Gabriel Medina, the world number one surfer. So he's up against the best at the moment.
22: Isn't it? Have you discussed him before? I think I've...
21: Something Cole Medina.
22: Funky Cole Medina.
21: Here you go.
11: Where's he from?
21: Brazil. He's one, the Brazza boys are amazing. Here's a little bit of yesterday.
1: The waves at Chaupu continue to be as ferocious as ever.
12: Oh, my gosh, look at this wave, dude. Oh, my gosh. Oh! I gotta get out of there.
22: Yeah, dude.
21: I love surfing commentators. All right, that's part one of sport. Keep an eye on that. You'll see it tonight, I guess. Rugby league, and, of course, it was, again... Camel To'o.
13: The Pacific push continues. Brian To'o to join the PNG Chiefs on a 3-year contract.
21: All right, the cheat. They should be called the PNG Cheats, not the cheat. Oh, tax-free dollars.
22: Cheats, you reckon?
11: They still have to fall under the same salary cap, though, and eventually that money will run out.
21: But hold on, it's worth another 50%. Like, they're getting 50% more than everyone else. They don't have to pay tax. It's unbelievable.
11: Yeah, if you had to go and live in PNG. Yeah,
22: let's see how long they stay.
21: Let's
22: see how
21: long PNG.
22: They You go there for a little bit, maybe win a premiership. Right, the team they're putting together is unbelievable.
21: Joey Manu, Zach Lomax in the centres, To'o, Camel on one wing, Alex Johnson, the record try scorer on the other wing, Luai. They probably need some forwards at some stage, but anyway, because the game's one up front.
22: I think they'll find a few in PNG.
11: Yeah, they're building something, I think. You know, they're going to have a great team. It will be competitive.
21: To'o didn't even go to New Guinea, okay? He came up to Brisbane. The Penrith Panthers said, you've got 7 days and you can only deal with the Chiefs. If you can't get a deal done, and this has only happened in the last week or so, he came up here and met, they flew down, Chamis, etc., flew down from New Guinea, met here, went, yeah, I like. Where else is he going to go? He loves
11: Luai. Luai is his best mate. Yeah. And they're talking Nathan Cleary still may get there, yeah? Could you imagine?
21: Can you imagine?
11: And 5-time premiership winners.
21: Incredible.
22: Penrith, New Guinea.
11: New South Wales.
21: PNG. Penrith,
22: now,
21: New Guinea
22: Cheats. Are they playing in Australia?
0: No, they're playing there.
3: Nah.
0: Oh.
3: Have you heard this?
0: No.
3: They play games. Live there. You have to live there for the tax rate.
0: Also, our house here at Suncorp will be the Dolphins, the Broncos, and the Chiefs.
11: And the Chiefs.
3: Okay. Oh, it's Katoni Sags going there too.
0: And finally, can we warn off? Sometimes you go, listen, bugger off the rest of you, because did you see the Australian cricket team is up in Darwin. Jake Weatherald, he's from Darwin.
4: Aussie opener Jake Weatherald is gearing up for a hometown test with a difference, heading back to Darwin, where he was born and raised, for the opening match against Bangladesh.
0: All right, that's the story they're pushing. He needs runs, otherwise he'll get dropped. Mm. Can I just say to you, it starts on Thursday, the test, and good luck to the Australians, sort of, but quite simply, look at my watch. It's August.
3: Yeah, what the hell, man?
0: All right, as Barnaby would say to Australian cricket...
6: Sit down!
0: Yeah, and Stewie McGill...
6: Move on.
0: Listen, cricket, bugger off. We'll say hello to you again in October, where you belong, and then just play summer. But right now, this is ridiculous, and it's Bangladesh.
3: Here's cricket. Rabs, cricket.
6: Yeah. Why don't you shut up for a moment?
0: Yeah. Bugger off, cricket.
8: Triple M Breakfast.
11: Let's talk Australian politics. Bit of a shambles at the moment. I'm not sure if anyone else has a lack of confidence in our leaders, but...
0: I do.
11: Anthony Albanese's found himself in a little bit of hot water. I mean, look, this happened a month ago, but it has resurfaced recently. He went on a podcast. You know, he did a podcast with Abby Chatfield last year or the year before, and it didn't come off looking so great. He's done it again. He's gone on a podcast with this Bush Barbie. Nikki Osborne is her real name. Bush Barbie is the character that she plays. And Bush Barbie's asked him, I think, an inappropriate question in the first place, but she's asked him about Kylie Minogue. She said, you know, basically, would you shag, marry, or, you know, whatever her, that, you know, quick fire sort of type.
3: Shag, marry, date.
11: Date, whatever.
3: Because one of them is meant to be kill. Yeah. And she obviously thought that's changed a bit extreme.
0: Has anyone ever found Bush Barbie funny?
11: No. And shame on Nikki Osborne, I guess, you know, for doing this in the first place. But she's trying to be relevant.
3: Why
11: she's trying to be funny.
3: Your pearls? Who cares?
11: Well, it's just, it's disrespectful. It leads him into a question that he should have just said pass on. He should have just said...
0: Why was he doing the podcast
11: in the
0: first place?
11: Well, he's got a wife. He's 12 months into his marriage and he's saying he wants to shag Kylie Minogue. He actually says, all three. I love Kylie Minogue. She's a great chick. I'd shag her, I'd marry her, and I'd date her. All right, so that's the first one. Then he starts talking about the Japanese ambassador's melons.
14: The Japanese prime minister brought a melon.
15: How did he get that through customs?
14: She, it's a royal melon.
15: Oh, she smuggled... It was a she...
14: She?
15: Did she smuggle it?
14: I don't know.
15: Oh, I'm expecting...
14: Got a couple of melons.
15: She brought two.
14: She brought two, as you do.
15: She just came in looking like Pamela Anderson.
14: She brought two.
15: Yes, really.
14: And they're beautiful.
11: And he's in a bit of hot water because he, like, you know, his gesture was like two melons. And
0: melon
11: he said, you know,
0: smuggler.
11: Like the 6-7, you know, the little palms facing up towards the sky. He's kind of like juggled melons, you know, in a reference to maybe her breasts as such, which obviously was not what he was intending to do. But I feel like Nikki obviously has led him, oh, she brought melons, oh, like Pamela Anderson style. So she's kind of obviously led him into it.
0: It made me look at the Japanese Prime Minister for the first time. I looked at photos.
11: Well, Nikki didn't even know that she was a he, that she was a she.
0: Oh, yeah, because she's Royal Agate, the Royal Agate,
11: they could have been.
8: Triple M Breakfast.
3: It's Census Day.
6: Get your hand off my census!
3: And as we know, we're also...
8: Triple M, the Munted Dog Network.
3: Munted to, like, this level.
8: Triple M, the three-legged, one-eyed, ugly dog network.
11: Well, the people at the Ekka are celebrating the beautiful dogs and the obedient dogs and the ones that can jump things and crawl through things and do all the fancy things.
0: That's not many. That's the creme de la creme of dogs.
11: We want to celebrate the underdog,
8: Triple
11: you know?
8: M, the stinky, drooling, ugly dog network.
3: Now, we are doing Triple M's dog census right now. 0484101045. Give us your dog name. Give us a breed. How many legs does it have? How many eyes does it have?
0: Is it in the census? Can someone check for me? How many dogs and cats you got? Is that in the census? And what's their name?
3: Well, there would be.
11: My girlfriend's got three dogs and two cats.
0: Would she put that in the? Is that in the census?
11: I would think you have to. It's how many people and pets.
0: Well, it's the data we're collecting so Australia can move forward. That's the census.
3: Now, this happened on the show yesterday. What? We want to do it on 133353. Honey any dog names.
11: Benny the Concrete. My three-legged Staffy Eileen. I love dogs.
0: Oh, he's got a tripod dog.
11: I love
3: Come on, you guys get it. It's
0: Come
3: a three-legged
0: dog. Eileen. Eileen, because it leans up against things.
3: Took a while, but we got there eventually. And off air just then, we were giggling like idiots about...
11: Well, you've got a mate with a dog called what, Dave?
3: Oh, Dave Growl. That's Digby. Digby, who made this.
7: Get your hand off my senses!
3: His dog's name's Dave, and you love a dog with a human name, but the full name is Dave...
11: Growl.
3: Growl. Very good.
11: Instead of Growl.
3: Foo Fighters reference, and I just Googled it, and it came up with one of the most popular punny dog names is Bark Twain.
0: Mark Twain. What about Al Pacino?
3: Harry Potter.
0: Harry Potter?
3: Indiana Bones?
0: Are these actual names of dogs?
3: Julius Caesar? I mean, no one has really called their dog Julius Caesar.
11: Maybe they have, 133353. We don't want, like, dog or mate or Diesel or Axel.
0: We're looking
11: like
0: for
11: normal
0: Hunt.
11: Names Hunt. That you would call your dog.
0: Yeah. I want a dog that's called Tiny who's 62 kilos, like that sort of gear. Is that all right?
3: That's ironic.
0: Ironic.
3: Are you happy to do ironic nicknames? Or do you think people can handle... Well, they handle the double barrel phoner?
11: I met a little ginger-haired cavoodle last night called Ginger. Ginger Ninja, does that...
3: No.
11: They should have called it Ranger.
3: Yeah. Well, you don't understand puns.
0: This may not be as easy as we thought.
16: The Stinky, Drooling, Ugly Dog Network.
3: Yeah, we're bloody proud of it, and we want to pump up the ugly dogs of Brisbane. Keep them coming.
0: Here's Glenn from Woodend. My South African neighbour, there's plenty up that way, my South African neighbour has a dog named Botha. Okay, it's Botha, Boita, B-O-T-H-A, okay? He says it's short for Botha, his nuts are gone. That's great, a gelded dog.
11: Okay, the celebrity
3: time.
11: Ones are good. You had some motto before, Bark Obama instead of Barack and Sarah Jessica Barker.
0: Sarah Jessica Barker was so unreal.
3: Aaron in Boondall, what do you got, punny dog name?
17: Cyrus the Virus. We went outside the bubble during COVID and got him.
0: Oh, because he was during the COVID virus.
11: Why didn't
0: you call
11: him COVID?
0: Yeah.
17: I don't know.
0: Okay.
3: All these punny names, this is where they end up.
11: There.
3: No, they both they always end up like this when you hear the punny name. You watch this one will be the same. You go,
0: okay.
11: Corona would have been a good one too. Mm.
3: Where's
11: Scott
3: the pun?
11: In Yarrabilba. Yeah.
3: Scotty, what do you got?
18: Hello, guys. My dog's name's Dagwood. Dagwood dog.
0: Yeah. That'll do, mate.
11: See, that's better.
0: That's great
11: Perfect.
0: Work from
11: what
0: you,
11: sort of,
0: Scotty.
11: Can we ask what sort of dog? Is it a sausage dog?
18: No, he's a golden retriever.
11: Oh, beautiful.
3: Yeah. Okay. Always the same reaction.
11: Yeah. My
0: haven't got a laugh yet.
11: My sister has a dog called Cheddar because it's like a yellow golden lab type situation.
0: Yeah, still no laugh.
11: Yeah.
0: Okay.
11: Corey and Marsden.
0: Jeez, Corey, there's a lot of pressure on you, mate.
3: Let's go, buddy.
0: Come on, mate.
18: What are you doing, guys? My dog's name's Deepa.
0: Deepa.
11: I like that one.
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8: My girlfriends and I joked that it's been so long since we've either been to a hen's night or organised a hen's night. We weren't really quite sure what it was supposed to look like.
9: Who's getting married?
8: Well, my friends are, you know, starting to get divorced from their first husbands, and so now second marriages are doing the rounds.
9: Have another go. It was him, not me.
8: Have another go. Yes. Yeah, are don't give up.
10: Margo, are you allowed to have two hens parties? I don't know, the ruling.
8: Yeah, absolutely. Yeah. New husband, new celebration. And so there I was, found myself at a hens party on a Saturday. And the great thing I love about the second round hens parties in your 40s is the fact that they start at midday. and they end before midnight. So there's plenty of this going on. That's right, just getting day drunk. Dancing around.
9: Geez, it's a long old session, though, isn't it?
8: With our sunglasses on.
9: It's dinner time, and I've been drinking for 7.5 hours.
8: Yeah, that's why I looked at the clock at one point. I was on the dance floor. We, as every good hen's night should, end up at the casino. That's where we found ourselves down on the Gold Coast there at the Atrium Bar. And if you have ever seen a crowd over 40, that is the place you want to be. We kicked off the dance floor early, got there around 7:30. And so by about 10:30, we were ready to wrap it up, and we thought, you know what, we've done our bit, it's time to go home. And I absolutely loved the fact we went through the Macca's drive-thru and no Ubers, because, you know, women over the age of 40 have husbands who pick them up, right? So we got into an Uber, what I thought was an Uber, and it ended up being someone's husband. He took us through the Macca's drive-thru, made sure we all got home very safely, and I was tucked up in bed before 11 o'clock. It was beautiful. What?
10: No male exotic dancers?
8: No, like, male strippers.
10: Dressed as a swan, I thought that would be.
8: No, Gold Coast party girls didn't get the call up, Marto. But what we did have was a sambalicious dancing feather. Jeweled laden dancer, a girl, a female. We had a female dancer at our hen's party. Back in her day was a samba dancer, and so therefore that was the entertainment. And so we got her up and she put her big headdress on and she did a little dance, and it was all very wholesome and gorgeous and cute. And Yeah, it was great. I finished up the night and I woke up. I'd had a full 8 hours sleep. It was beautiful. That's it. I just wanted to celebrate the
9: fact. Just wanted to brag, did you?
8: You know, that over 40s, hens parties. That's where day drinking is where it's at from me from now on. I am the new Cinderella at 40, is in bed by 10 p.m. None of this midnight stuff. Nothing good happens after midnight as we've learned recently.
9: Except, unlike Cinderella, you've generally lost both your shoes.
8: I did lose one of my shoes.
0: Triple M breakfast.
10: I think anybody has been paying attention in the world would realise that dwindling church attendances over the last few years have really taken its toll. Churches are empty on a Sunday.
8: Are they? Not at my joint. We go to that I don't go, but we drive past.
9: It burst into flames.
8: Tsunamis.
9: You walked in.
8: Whatever that is, down at Tanimera there. It's packed.
10: Modern church, and that's what the world needs. Listen to this. The Anglican Church, one of the ancient churches. The Anglican Church of Brisbane has alleged it was misled by TV producers who used the city's second oldest cathedral, that's St. John's there on Ann Street, to film scenes for a raunchy reality series on sex workers. Churches aren't used enough, and I just want to say... apparently
9: I'm nervous.
10: Yeah, there was OnlyFans. The name of the show was turned on, Dirty Sexy Money, and they've been asked to scrub the footage that was filmed inside St. John's Cathedral. This is a real problem.
8: Your mate Annie Knight's on that show.
10: Is she?
8: Yeah.
10: The girl who tried to bear down 1,000 blokes, what's her name? Lily Phillips, she's in it.
8: Don't pretend you don't know.
10: You should
8: name.
10: See the pictures. It's extraordinary. I'd start going to church if this was going on, and I think a lot of us, Bunnings has taken over from the church on a Sunday,
8: correct.
10: And why doesn't the church go, righto, I think, because this thing's incredible. If you could put this on... You could have a sausage sizzle, some pokies,
9: so to speak.
10: And there's room for a TAB down the back of the church there. People would, and you could get an early opener. Like that little stale biscuit they give you and the blood of Christ, that ain't going to cut it. No. If you had the bar open there, churches would go crazy.
8: Well, I think everybody learned during COVID that you've got to pivot, right? You know, maybe the churches, they can open themselves up to being a more of a function space type venue.
10: Yeah. No one wants
9: sausage
10: them old
9: bread. People could go, you know, that really for once.
11: Hot dog saved my life.
9: Because I turned it around with a sausage and bread.

0: Rock Dads, why don't you rock us at Triple M's Rockstar Lounge for Riverfire by Australian Retirement Trust. That is not this Saturday coming, the Saturday after. You can play live dads and their kids. We want rock dads. We want them. Triple M Brisbane, Instagram and Facebook. Film you rocking out with your kid. Send it to us. And we'll jump in our spinny chairs and we'll do some judging, Margot.
1: Yeah, we're the auditions did come through over the weekend and still a chance to get there a couple of weeks away. How it works is we've borrowed the concept of the spinning chairs. Thank you to our mates on Channel 7 at The Voice.
0: Yeah, Margot,
1: I know this
0: here.
1: Is your favourite. You like the spinny chairs part. So what we're going to do is we're going to play a section of some of the entries that we've received so far. And if it manages to turn one of our chairs around, you can go through to the finals.
0: Mardo made an interesting point about the chairs. We'll just give them a test now. Just settle on down into those bum grooves, team. You and I, Margo, appear to be voiced by Liam Neeson.
1: Liam Neeson.
2: Margo. Dan. I will find you. And I will kill you.
0: Sadly for Mardo.
3: Who did my voice?
2: Mardo.
0: That's actually the
1: same guy that called you Mano.
0: Mardo? Yes. You've had a bad run, mate. Mano, Margo, and Dan. Righto, team, we ready? Let's start with Trav and Mason, shall we, from Mount Cotton.
3: Who's the son? Who's the father?
1: So Trav is the dad, and his son is Mason. They're from Mount Cotton.
3: How old's Mason?
1: 13 years old. He's on the guitar, and his dad, Trav, is singing and playing the backing guitar. They're going to be playing, Mardo, Black by Pearl Jam.
0: Ooh, all right. There you go. Now, remember, we don't want to be mean here, but we have heaps and heaps of entries, so turn
1: standards
3: I've got
1: high.
3: Standards.
0: Just if you're impressed, okay? And it only takes one chair to spin for them to be in.

0: going along, isn't it?
1: How many can I have on my team?
0: There's no limit.
2: Who's going to put them through the finals?
1: Go
3: yeah,
1: through.
3: I reckon.
2: Are you in?
3: Good boy.
0: Mardu? Oh, he's in. Well done. Well done, Travon Mason.
3: He only needs one chair to turn.
0: The voice is incredible, isn't it?
3: Yep.
0: Yeah. Very good. Okay.
3: All right. Well, so Travon Mason are through to the finals. Who else have we got there? Our second entry is Rock Dad Sean, and he's got two sons, 10-year-old Charlie on vocals and 9-year-old Benji on the drums. They're from the Sunny Coast, and they are doing AC/DC's Highway to Hell.
0: Whoa. Hang on.
2: I'm in.
0: Mardo's in as well. Margo yet to be convinced.
1: Oh my god, this is good.
3: I just want to let him go for a bit longer.
0: Oh yeah. Here we go.

0: You turning?
1: Hit my buzzer.
2: It's a triple turn.
0: Well done, Sean and
3: Nine. Year-old Benji on the drums. Incredible stuff there. 10-year-old Charlie on the vocals and Rock Dad. Sean, you're going through to our finals.
0: Bang.
3: For Rock Dad at River Fire.
0: Two from two. Have we set the bar too low, ooh, too high? I'm not sure because it's the first
4: day.
0: Are we going to put everyone through because we like them all? Yeah.
3: It now showcases what you can deliver or need to deliver if you're going to put an entry through.
0: Yep.
3: So dads and sons and daughters as well. We haven't received an entry from a father-daughter duo yet, but we're open to it. Send them through.
0: It's all for Father's Day, and it will get you to Triple M's Rockstar Lounge for River Fire by Australian Retirement Trust. 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
14: Australian Idol will be back for another season, probably too many seasons. But the talk has been about who will replace Kyle Sandilands, of course, who has been removed from the judging panel of Australian Idol. We're currently in spinny chairs season with The Voice. And, of course, there's always a little bit of a country element that comes with living here in Australia. Country music is big here. You know, we have CMC and we've got tickets to give away to CMC, which will be coming up next year. So it's all very exciting. But there has been a new name added to the judging panel for Australian Idol. And he's an Aussie boy. He's a country boy from Newcastle. Morgan Evans.
15: The new judge on Australian Idol. He's an international country music superstar. His name, Morgan Evans. Sometimes you gotta kiss
14: somebody. That's right.
16: I keep forgetting he's Aussie.
14: Yeah, he's an Aussie boy. He's been big overseas. Yeah, he's toured.
16: He sounds like he's from Tennessee, which is perfect.
14: It's not the first time we've had a country coach. You know, of course, Keith Urban was on The Voice. Leanne Rimes, more recently, been on The Voice.
16: God, Leanne Rimes.
14: Yeah, can't bite the moonlight, I tell you what. And, you know, there's been a heap of country singers that have done really well on these shows. You know, Lane Pittman, Kaylee Lee Bell, James Johnston on Australian Idol, Casey Barnes, Shannon Knoll, of course.
16: Oh, I can't play any Shannon Noel. We've got that bit that I've been banned from playing where Shannon was live. But here's Leanne.
14: So Morgan Evans will be joining the likes of Marsha Hines and Amy Shark, who have got the call up again for season 10,027 for 2027.
17: Margot, the difference between The Voice and Australian Idol, like, have we got enough?
16: Spinny chairs. Spinny chairs. It's a great hook for The Voice. It's everyone's favourite bit.
17: What's the diff? Aren't they on the same channel? Like, have we got enough talent?
14: Well, I think one used to be on Channel 10, one used to be on Channel 9. They all swap around. But, yeah, both on Channel 7, which is great for Channel 7 because it's good family TV watching, you know, free-to-air. There's not a lot happening on free-to-air at the moment, so it's good to have something, I guess.
16: Well, it's news, sport and reality TV.
14: Yeah.
17: Well, it's good for disappointment because that's what mainly it leads to, and that leads to resilience.
14: Resilience
17: and
14: building.
17: And everything else.
14: Absolutely,
17: yes.
14: Absolutely. But keep an eye out for him, Morgan Evans. He's not bad on the eye. He will be donning our screens very soon.
16: Does he get Kyle's actual chair? Like, is he in that bum groove?
14: I believe he's in that bum groove, which he'll keep nice and warm. But he has said that he won't be coming on and being mean. You know, he's not going to fill that same role that Kyle did where he was relatively critical.
16: Coward. Who's going to be mean?
14: He's Mr. Nice Guy.
16: Who's you need someone
14: to
16: be mean?
14: I think Amy Shark's pretty honest. And, you know, Marsha's like the mother hen. So maybe they might be looking for a fourth judge. Marto, you might get the call up. We could get you on.
16: I've got
14: could
16: him,
14: you imagine?
17: Have you got me there?
16: Yeah.
18: Triple M Breakfast.
14: Marto's sitting in his shed over at Moreton Island.
16: Correct.
14: Let's just be transparent here.
17: Can you see in the background?
14: Yeah, we can see in the background.
17: How tidy it looks.
14: Well, I wouldn't have gone with clean and tidy, but if that's your version of that, then well done. But there are a lot of things there. I can see a few jerry cans. I can see a couple of axes. I'm sure there's some fishing rods hanging up in the back there.
17: I think
14: you professed to have 12 Eskies the other day.
17: Okay. Well, that's what I'm going to talk here. Dan said it. Spring clean. Spring clean is a word because it's almost spring and people go, right, I'm going to sort my life out. I came over to Moreton on Friday afternoon and Kat stuck her head into the shed. She never comes in here. She doesn't come past where the concrete apron starts. And she said, what's in all those boxes? Now, we moved into an apartment 4 years ago out of our house for 27 years. And she went, what's in that? And I said, oh, they're my old footy jerseys. The next to it was my old footy blazers. There was one with, I had a whole one of those huge tubs with every program. I used to collect programs.
14: Oh, wow.
17: I've got a suitcase of rugby league weeks. And we got stuck into them. And then photos. Oh, my God. Kath went down an emotional...
14: memory lane.
17: Oh, God, for 2 days. The last Saturday and Sunday, we've been cleaning out all the old stuff.
14: What else was there, Marto? Not just photos, there was letters from old girlfriends and lovers. God,
16: we need them for on air. Oh, no, you didn't burn them. We need them on air.
17: No, you don't. You can make them up.
16: Give us a little bit of content, though. What kind of stuff were you writing?
17: why? No, a lot of them were them writing to me, whatever happened to you? Like, I was like, because in the old days, with phones, you were able to disappear off the face of the earth.
14: The readings of Mardo's love letters would be similar to the readings of Harry, Prince Harry's book, I'm sure.
17: All right, there was a lot of things found. And anyone who
16: I don't
17: Kathy
16: think I'm
17: didn't
16: allowed
17: like
16: to play that at 8:17 in the morning.
17: Any photos of any photos with old girlfriends in them were also thrown.
16: Hey, you didn't get rid of all that old rugby union gear, did you? Parachute jackets, because you know I love an 80s and 90s sort of outfit.
14: No, just put them on eBay and Dan will buy them from you unknowingly.
16: Yep, I'll top up my dud punt account.
17: You know what I've done? I could have left all those boxes untouched and never pulled them down from on the top shelf and not pulled them apart and thrown things. We threw so much stuff away.
14: Well, good for
17: you. I could have left that for my children.
14: Yeah, that's exactly right. Good for you for doing it and being accountable for all the crap that you have instead of lumping it upon your children. When you die, they've got to go over there and then go, look at all this crap.
16: My parents, Marto, have two dining tables in Nambour right now in their living room. Dad has his computer set up on one, and we're like, Dad, get the computer in the office. No, the office is full of Lions memorabilia. So that's become a museum. And then on the other side, my wife's parents over in Perth, Terry, my mother-in-law, still has the cast from when my wife's brother broke his arm when he was two. Margot, it's in a Tupperware container. This tiny little cast. And Bryn is now into his 30s. So this is a three-decade-old cast. They cracked open the Tupperware container once. The smell nearly wiped out the whole suburb.
14: Corey's mum and dad are the collectors of the family. You know, like Corey's dad's shed is full of washers and nuts and bits and bolts that he's found and he's always kept just in case he might need a washer, right? And Corey's mum, obviously, all the clippings of Corey. I think she has his first curl and his teeth or something like that. Whereas my mum is the minimalist of minimalists. She has nothing. I mean, we're lucky to get a photo in her house of us kids. You know, she's got nothing and everything's perfect and everything matches and everything's white and silver. And so that's going to be a really easy job for me. But I know my nana, she was the collector of all of the crystal things and all of the ceramic dogs. She would just have ceramic dogs.
17: Ceramic dogs.
16: My mum has lady beetles, a room full of lady beetles stuff. Like, it's like she had two and her friends went, she needs more.
14: More.
16: Now, so dogs is the thing.
14: She had ceramic dogs that would line the lounge, line around the TV at the front door. You'd walk in and it'd be like follow the path of ceramic dogs. Okay. And then she just had cabinets full of like crystal and Swarovski crystal ornaments, like bears and swans and, you know, little baskets.
17: 133353.
16: Yeah.
17: What have you had to clean out of your parents' house?
14: When your elderly parents pass on, you are tasked the role of cleaning out and sharing and divvying it all up. Like my Auntie Tracy, she's beautiful. She gave everybody a little box of, you know, things and trinkets and photos and everybody got their little box of stuff. Yeah. And, you know, but she had to go through that painful task of doing it all for everybody because nobody else wanted to do it. Simon in Currabee, his dad, his granddad, he had to toss out his brick collection. He's just collecting bricks.
16: Not like Lego.
14: You never know when you might need one, right?
16: Not
14: you
16: Lego
14: know?
16: Bricks, actually.
14: The old Borrell, BHG, whatever they're called. Borrell bricks.
16: Here in Rochedale South, I remember cleaning out my grandpa's house. Bless their souls. Grandpa had this old cupboard in the garage. Me and Dad picked it up to toss it into the skip. The bottom fell off and his eyes
14: Nudie mags fell out. Emma in Everton Park, 133353. Did you have to clean out someone's house once they'd moved on and realise they had a whole heap of crap you had to get rid of?
18: Oh, yes indeed. It was my uncle's place after he passed and he's a recording artist. It was like everywhere. Recording gear, recording DVDs. It was like walking through Audi in the middle line. It was like
14: any musical instruments,
18: there was soundproofing. Yeah. Hey?
16: Anything valuable
14: like
16: at all?
14: Musical instruments or something, you know?
18: Yeah, we took away a few guitars, which were precious to us, but nothing worth really taking. He worked with a few cool guys like Powderfinger and stuff, so there was a few little memorabilia parts there. So, but yeah, it was just horrendous. Absolutely, just chocker full of whatever you could find.
14: Now, I hear, Emma, not just musical equipment and gear, diabetic stuff as well. What?
18: Yeah, there was like five diabetic blood glucose monitors.
14: Oh, right.
18: That's not used.
14: He wasn't a diabetic, Emma. He just was diabetic.
18: He was. He just put it everywhere. Never used them.
19: Never used them.
18: Brand new.
14: What did he
17: pass? He might have used them once, and it said that he was a diabetic, and he said, this one's not working. Throw that away. Give me another one.
16: Unused diabetes monitor, and he died.
14: Diabetes.
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34: Overnight news.
35: A seal has been found dead down at Beachport. It's become the first mammal in Australia to test positive to bird flu, which is not a good thing at all.
36: Was that the cause of death? Do they know?
0: or was he just carrying it?
35: Don't know, Loz.
0: Sorry, curly question.
35: Yeah, didn't go into that level of investigation.
0: Well, sometimes they put things in the newspaper like that, and then it turns out that it's just, you know.
35: But anyway, they're worried about it. It's going to go down to Kangaroo Island and other areas where we've got heaps of seals.
1: Yeah,
35: and
1: large population.
35: More, you know, less of them around. So, yeah, it's going to be very, very concerning, I think, coming up.
0: I've just checked. It was from the bird flu, they're saying. I mean, so,
1: they're using the word extinction. That's serious.
0: It's really scary. But, look, we're just hoping we can get on top of it. And, yeah.
35: How are we going to get on top of it, though?
0: I don't know.
35: Anything.
0: Hmm. It's probably...
35: We're just hoping. It's a bit like bloody the algal bloom.
1: Yeah.
35: We've got no idea how to stop it. We're just hoping, aren't we?
0: It might be easier to vaccinate animals like seals than birds and things like that, but I don't know.
35: Marginally.
0: I don't know.
1: All right. We're in environmental issues and stories this morning. The trees in our parklands. Who would have thought we'd be talking about this still? But massive protest over the weekend. Let's have a listen.
2: Campaigners of all ages.
3: Stop the chop.
2: Even a rock star joining the chorus.
4: This is a democracy, not some Trump-like world where doubling down on lies works.
2: The Premier firmly in the firing line.
5: Why I'm here is destruction of our parklands.
2: The government says 45 significant trees could go, but protesters fear the toll could be much higher with the final circuit design yet to be released.
1: So we're talking about the LIV Golf and the MotoGP, all right, that is causing this. Major events coming to South Australia, which our Premier is all for, a lot of us are all for. I don't know enough about this, to be honest, but they're saying so far 401 trees have been felled, which is a lot. It's a big number. But then I go back to arguments over the journey, like the building of the Adelaide Oval Hotel, which did not encroach on our parklands one bit. And it's all working beautifully, and it's done no damage to our parklands whatsoever. This is slightly different, but I'm just saying there has been a groundswell over time about these issues that sometimes may not be that accurate. The government has always hit back and said, but we're planting more trees than we're going to knock over. So, don't know enough about it.
0: It was a massive group. The people, thousands and thousands of people, so... You know, I think...
35: You reckon they all know what they're doing there?
0: I think some of them definitely do. I don't know if everyone does. Some people are probably bandwagoners. I think the thing about these protests is that they're not going to get 100% their way ever, but they things like this have to exist to keep the sort of status quo.
1: Yeah.
0: You know, otherwise, governments just have full control of it, do whatever they want. You elect them and then they do whatever they want in their term. But, you know, sometimes protests are helpful in keeping people... grounded and not going too far with things.
1: Yep.
0: It'll be interesting to see. I actually haven't read heaps about it either, but I'll do that this week and get across it. I knew a few people down there. So there are people that I know that are very intelligent, normal people who were part
1: passionate
0: of it.
1: About it.
35: In that situation, I'm just backing Mally. He's as proud of South Australian and loves South Australia and not going anywhere. I'm backing him in that he's making the right decision for the state. And he's done the sums and thinks... Enough trees are going to go, but we've got an economic benefit and reputational benefit, and it's going to be the outcome's better for the state.
0: Hmm. I wish I trusted people like that. I just.
35: Well, you got to trust your leaders.
0: I think you still got to hold them to account. You can elect them and go, I think
35: Why would he do it if he didn't think it was best for the state?
0: People do things that we think are illogical.
35: Why would he do that if he didn't think it was good for the state?
0: Because maybe he doesn't. But what people think is good for the state differs. So some people think it's good for the state to have trees there that are historic trees and are important for the environment. Some people don't care about those trees and go, it's better to have a, you know, whose opinion you think is more important is kind of where it gets complicated.
35: Yep.
0: So, that's why we all have different opinions and we all get to have our say.
35: There's another story saying that Labor were warned that rents are going to go up with the changes that they put into the budget about negative gearing and capital gains tax and everything, because rents are starting to go up. I've heard this from a few people out in the burbs, people in the real estate game, that there is, the rents are going to go up because there's less development that's going to happen, less investors in the market. I don't know... If that's real or not, but that's what I've been getting told. So not a good thing. The whole reason that was coming was to try and drop the prices of houses, which it has as well. So that's a win.
0: It's a toss up between do you want to buy a house? You know, because in my head I'm like, yes, rents are going up, but I have more opportunity to actually get into the market now, so I won't have to rent forever. So it's a kind of Yeah. Whereas if you...
35: Yeah. If there's a world where you can have both, it would be good to have rents going down and more options. That would be the perfect world.
0: I would love that.
35: That's what they want. I think they would, wouldn't they?
1: What they were trying to do, but will they achieve it?
35: Yeah, not so far anyway. Tell us about the medals, Dits.
1: Oh, now, I found this amusing this morning. It's like our big brother over there, Sydney. Sydney's always the biggest and the best, according to them. But they have the Sydney Marathon next weekend. I found this amusing. 40,000 runners. And when you cross the line...
35: That's a lot.
1: Yeah, you get a medal for finishing. Yeah. It's a gold medal that you'll hang around your neck. And it's circular, the medal. It's the shape of a circle. And all around the outside are all the iconic places that you'll run past. Aww. Have been engraved in. So, obviously, Opera House, Sydney Harbour Bridge. And on it goes... And then you're going to finish at Allianz Stadium, all right?
0: Okay.
1: But the engravers, the jewellers that have made these gold medals have put on the Allianz Stadium that's based in Germany.
35: What?
1: Yeah. And these have already been made. And so, anyway.
0: Tony, what did you put in the printing press there?
35: That's right. That would have been a lot further than 42Ks.
1: It would have. Yeah.
0: Finish you'd almost off be glad
1: in
0: that
1: the stadium in Munich, if you could.
0: Ran the longest marathon known to man.
1: Yeah.
0: So, have you heard of the Mandela effect? This is something...
35: Ooh, rings a bell.
0: Where people will collectively, not everyone, but a large group of people will think something's real or true or something happened, and then but it hasn't. And we're not sure how all these people came to feel.
35: It's been kidnapped or something.
0: Yeah, a bit like that.
1: The Mandela effect. So are there any famous, other than that, there any famous examples?
0: So it came from Mandela when he actually died in 2013. A bunch of people went online and said, I thought he died in the 80s.
1: Right.
0: And everyone had this collective memory that wasn't real.
1: Okay.
0: Going old school with this, you mentioned one, Dits.
1: Casablanca.
0: Played Against Sam is never mentioned in the movie.
1: No, it was never ever said. That's right.
0: The Monopoly Man, you know, you can picture him in your head. He doesn't have a monocle. And in a lot of people's heads, if they were asked to draw him, he'd have a monocle. Yeah. And nobody really knows why.
1: Yeah, right.
0: He's got a monocle in the memory. In Star Wars, he never says, Luke, I am your father. He says, no, I'm your father.
3: I am your father.
0: But people misremember it, right? And it's a really interesting one. Well, there's one that sort of happened, and I was part of this, where... They thought there was a Mandela effect with someone called Harold the Giraffe. Healthy Harold. Okay, you guys didn't have the life education van gum to your school, but did
35: we
0: you, Hamish?
35: We didn't have life education.
0: That's true. So the life education van was a very exciting thing that happened to primary schools. Mm. It was a big van. It was sort of more of a trailer, really, that was attached. And
35: not the dentist.
0: A bit like that, but instead of going in and getting your teeth fixed, you all went in and you learnt about... like how to best take care of your body, not to take drugs and alcohol, what they do to your body. But it was all quite cool. Like there was a big, all the walls were like dark purple and they had a big screen on the wall that showed you the effects of what happened to the brain when you took drugs, and a box would open up and a brain would come out. Oh, we listened. I remember all that. I'm not saying people followed the advice, but at least you knew what you were doing to yourself.
1: This all happened in a van.
0: Yeah. It all happened in a van.
6: I know, when you explain it like that, it's very weird, isn't it?
0: Listen.
1: How many kids in the van?
0: Most of my school fit in it, but we had 38 kids in my whole school. So it was
1: like... it's a big van.
0: It's a big van.
1: Yeah, right.
0: It's big enough that it fit a bunch of kids. And you'd all sit cross-legged on the floor, and the van had a smell to it. Like, it was a really specific experience.
6: It was a vibe.
0: Mm. Now, I had a memory, and a bunch of my friends had a memory of Healthy Harold, the puppet giraffe that they used to sort of teach kids, that he was a robot, and he came out from behind us sort of thing. And everyone went, no, that's not real. He's always been a puppet. And I said, I swear to God, I'm not making this up. He was a robot. And they go, that's the Mandela effect. You're imagining things. Anyway... some ladies come out. She was the she's part of the organisation. She said, yes, Harold was a robot.
1: Thank God.
0: And I've never felt more vindicated in my life. I want to contact everyone at the pub from that night that told me I was nuts, and I want to rub it in there.
35: I'm digging up the past again.
0: I'm sending this article to everyone that I knew back then that told me I was nuts.
1: One of your bigger achievements.
0: Yes, Dits. Actually, it's not bad.
35: You don't hold on to things for long, do you?
0: So I want to give... credit to this woman who, let me find her name because she's literally made my day. Hang on, let me find her. Keep talking amongst yourselves. Lisa Woodward.
1: Well prepared.
0: Lisa Woodward, who's worked with Life Education since 92. Harold was originally a huge animatronic creature.
6: Who would have thought?
35: Yeah, she's related.
0: Thank you very much.
1: Edward Woodward's wife, the man with four heads.
0: Ignore that.
6: It's great to have you back, Dits. It really is. Triple M.
0: Go back to New Zealand.
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18: 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Shields Jewellers. 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Just like me footy tips. Never wrong. Good on you, Shields.
19: Oh, she's Port's biggest fan. She's your second cousin, Dits. Shaz and Dimmer from Melbourne. And we're talking about Shaz. Port got a win for the last game against Essendon in a nail-biter at Marvel Stadium. You must be happy with that, Shaz.
18: Happy? Happy, I'm miserable, bro.
19: Why?
18: I
19: mean,
18: oh, look, we can call it what we want to call it, but we all know that this was a tank-off for draft picks. I mean, it was a race to the bottom, and we couldn't even get that right, you know?
1: We can't even win at losing. You know, Esterton lost the game and they were down in the club rooms high-fiving each other and singing the bloody song. I mean, and fair play to them. Fair play to them. They snapped defeat from the jaws of victory. They really did.
20: So you weren't happy then when Mitch Georgiadi slotted the winning goal?
1: Look, I don't want to sound ungrateful, but Mitch, was now really the time to learn how to slot them through? I mean, 5-1. Is this what happens when he tries to miss them, maybe? I don't know. Was he aiming for the pie card on the halfback line or something?
19: Yeah, Shaz, the game wasn't exactly played in prime time yesterday. What did you make of the scheduling?
1: Bloody 11:50 a.m. A.m. in the morning.
20: Are they trying to hide us or something?
1: Oh, I don't even think the Swans were home yet, mate. That's how early it was.
20: Maybe the season's all wrapped. Well, it is wrapped up now, Shaz. What do you want to see from Port in the off season?
1: Look, I just really hope the boys work super hard in the off season. You know, invest well at the draft, list management moves, a heap of goal kicking practice, obviously, and just hit the track. Keep busy. Mm. Not Lachie Neal off-season busy.
20: No.
1: Just busy. All right,
20: boy. Yeah.
19: What about the big farewell game at Saturday night at Adelaide Oval? Would you like that one, Shaz?
1: Oh, fellas, it was a real fairy tale finish, wasn't it? His kids were there. He kicked 6 goals. Just a perfect send-off for Jake Stringer in his last game at GWS. There wasn't a dry eye in the house.
19: Finally, Shaz, Ditz's kidnapping was the big story last week. We know that. It turns out he faked it all and used the ransom to pay off some debts that you'd racked up on his credit card. What do you got to say for yourself?
20: Yeah.
1: I have no idea what you're talking about, Roo. No idea at all. And if you happen to see me and I happen to have brand new breasts, teeth, buttocks, hairline, a tucked tummy and my bingo wings are missing, it's just because I've been going really hard at Jane Fonda's exercise table.
20: Right.
1: You know?
20: Yeah, right.
1: There are no shortcuts in this life, people. You got to get up off your lazy ass and move your body.
20: All right. Yeah. Simple. Anyway, nice you to join us, Shaz.
1: Down about. 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Good on you, Shields.
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22: So I went and saw Anastasia, the live musical with my sister and my niece on Saturday, and it was awesome. And when you grow up watching a movie as a kid, you know all the songs, and we were literally in tears in some of the bits. The performance itself was outstanding. The singing was incredible. But I think just having that emotional connection to something growing on.
19: Explain what it is for people who don't know what you're talking about.
22: So if you know anything about, like, the First World War and that sort of era in Russia, which sounds niche, but the whole royal family was killed by group of revolutionists who came in and wiped them out. And that's what's the Russia you know now, the sort of, you know, before that, it was very much a bit more like Paris, a bit more sort of opulent. There was a royal family. There was lots of gold and ornate things everywhere. And it was a different time. And the poor people in the country went, stuff this. You're not taking care of us. We're getting rid of you. And you can say that's fair enough. But they killed the whole family. It was pretty full on.
19: Gee.
22: One of the girls never showed up. She did eventually, but there was a lot of lore about her. Sorry. About what happened to Anastasia, because she wasn't with the other bodies when they found them.
20: So she was part of the royal family?
22: She was one of the daughters.
20: Right.
22: And the country became obsessed with her. Is she alive somewhere? You know, are they hiding her? Because she'd have a big target on her back if she did exist and rah, rah. Eventually she did show up. But they made a movie about what would happen if she was still alive. And so in this musical, it was the same sort of plot. And the thing about it, there's lots of kids there, okay? So even though it is a pretty tense story and a lot of the stuff is pretty grown up, it was children friendly, I'd say. But there was a really tense moment where a gun had been pulled out from one of the military people and it was pointed at her, and the music was at a crescendo and they were singing, screaming at each other and he had the gun pointed at her and the violins were going dun dun dun dun, you know, and the big drums boom boom boom boom boom. And just at this point, the music sort of fades a little bit and you just hear from the audience a little voice go, no, don't shoot. And everyone started laughing because with live musicals, you run the risk of, especially when
19: kids there. This sounds like a real extreme sort of musical thing.
22: It wasn't Les Mis. It wasn't like that level of grim. It was all done tastefully. Like, it wasn't super scary. It was pretty intense, but it was appropriate. But genuinely took that moment that was like everyone was at the edge of their seat going, oh God, oh God, oh God. And no, don't shoot. And you could see the guys on stage, like the man and woman playing the two main characters. You could see them just trying not to react to this thing. And it was a moment that was meant to be really tense. And the child just took all that tension out of the air immediately. And it was kind of beautiful. Like, it was just, and then as we were leaving, we heard all the people talking about it. Yeah. Oh, it's great. What about that little kid that said, don't shoot? So I just want to say, if you're the parents of that child, you made my day. And don't feel bad like they ruined
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4: Did you learn something?
19: What did we learn? Oh, robots are starting to take over the world in all different sorts of areas, whether it's in work or, well, mainly in work, I guess, automation and stuff like that. But on the weekend, we know that Usain Bolt has got the fastest time in the world for the 100-metre sprint of 9.58, but a robot called Lightning Bolt ran 9.32. That is the audio of the robot doing it.
20: He's a bit he's a bit heavy on his feet.
19: He's a bit heavy.
20: He could do
19: on
20: with some
19: feet.
20: Nike Airs or something, couldn't he?
19: Yeah. So robots can run faster than humans now. And a robot actually ran a half marathon as well recently, and did the half marathon in 50 minutes and 26 seconds. And that's probably, would it be 5 to 10 minutes quicker than a normal half marathon? Maybe. So look out for robots running along if you go for a run on a Sunday morning.
22: I feel like the whole point of running is that it's impressive because of humans doing it. Like, cars drive faster than people run and no one cares. It's like, it feels pointless. If it takes your job, then that's a whole other thing. Yeah. But I don't think anyone's going to get together and watch a marathon of robots running, because you go, yeah, no shit, they go fast. They're made of machines.
19: Their lungs aren't burning.
22: Yeah, that's right. They don't have syndesmosis, and they didn't do their Achilles. And if they did, someone just put a new screw in. Yeah. So it's sort of interesting that there's ingenuity in it can happen.
19: They can run that fast.
22: Yeah, but I wouldn't be stressing.
20: I see where you're
22: saying no one cares.
19: I don't think Lightning Bolt, the robot there, is going to be on the wing for the Adelaide Crows next year after the draft.
20: No.
22: I've just got a little one. You know when someone calls you a bookworm?
20: Yeah.
22: It's actually based on the worms that used to eat books in libraries back in the... Well, you can still get them, actually, like beetles and moths and whatever. Yeah. The nickname came from that. So the origins were that, oh, we got bookworms. Mm. And then that's...
19: Oh, they used to get worms in books.
22: Yeah, they're like little weevils. And they eat the paper and they destroy the books. And libraries still have to do stuff to make sure you don't get bookworms of the bug variety.
20: Didn't they
22: love real bookworms to come in and have a little read. Oh,
20: that's interesting.
22: So there you go.
20: Oh, yeah. Mine is a little bit serious. Now, I'm sorry, I'm paying this morning. I've mentioned a few times. Yes, I was overseas last week. I went to New Zealand. I'll try not to mention it too many times. But
22: we'd love to hear about it.
20: No, but I found this really confronting. Look, I like on a Saturday to usually back Roo's tip. I like to have a bet on the horses, but always gamble responsibly.
19: Paid for your trip.
20: Don't go overboard, obviously, and don't go silly. I went into a place and I had no cash, and I wanted to back this horse. We're in a bar. Anyway, you probably don't know this, Loz, but there are tab machines now that you can walk up to. You feed in a note and you go, right, Morpheville, race 5, number 5.
22: Sure.
20: You know, $20 to win.
22: Yeah.
20: Get your credit card. I had no cash.
19: He goes,
20: just wave your card at it. And it was the first time ever that I realised what all the, you know, what they've been saying here in Australia for a long, long time. It was far too easy for me to wave my card.
22: Yeah.
20: And limitless. Just go for it.
19: What?
20: Bet whatever you like.
19: In New Zealand?
20: Yep. And I went, wow, this is dangerous.
22: Yeah.
20: I could see how. And, you know, you could easily, oh, I'll have another. I'll just go and wave my card again.
19: Yeah.
20: And at the end of the day, you'd be going, oh, hello.
22: That is.
20: Look at my card.
22: You've got to make it
20: difficult. Actually scared me.
22: Yeah.
19: In New Zealand, you can just tap your... No limits.
20: No, the bloke beyond the... I said, I just want to put it, you know, got an ATM? He goes, no, just wave your card at the machine, mate. You'll be right.
22: Mm.
20: And I put my bet on. So it actually frightened me.
19: But no credit, surely.
20: It was a debit card.
22: Debit card. But you can move... I don't want to give anyone ideas, but you can easily move your credit over to your debit card.
20: Mm.
22: You just pay the interest on it.
20: Yeah.
22: It's not like...
20: But I could have very quickly racked up a debt that afternoon. You know what I mean?
19: Tip.
20: Whereas when you got your cash in your pocket, I'm not trying to say that... you know, you don't lose as much. But at least you go, oh, I had 100 in my pocket. Now I'm down to 40 or something. You go,
22: it's psychologically
20: slow down.
22: Different.
19: Makes you think about it.
20: Exactly, yeah. But anyway, so it's
19: did you win or lose?
20: I won. So anyway, so we're doing that again. Oh, yeah, keep waving your card.
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4: The first guest announced for our Legends Lunch is a true South Australian icon with a resume as long as he can kick a tall.
5: Oh, he'd have to kick it 85, 90 metres.
4: Started out at Woodville and became one of the greatest AFL players of all time with North Melbourne.
6: Oh, there's a lovely kick by Malcolm Blake. That's a goal! What a great kick by Malcolm Blake.
4: Brownlow medalist, Coleman medalist, premiership player. Just when he'd done it all on the field, he turned to coaching and became a legend, guiding the Crows to back-to-back premierships.
7: The Crows have done a back-to-back grand final. It's going to be a huge party tonight.
4: Please welcome to Triple M Breakfast, Malcolm Blake.
20: I can't believe this. It doesn't get any bigger. We're talking legends, and we've got the number one man, Malcolm Blight. Thanks so much for joining us.
8: Chris, Mark, and not Loz, but Laura. Hi, yeah. Laura.
19: You've got away with the ladies as well, Blighty.
22: My dad just fell to his knees. He can't believe you know my name. That's crazy.
20: Blighty, you know, well, I should say Malcolm, sorry, because we're going with Christian O's. Malcolm, it was, there's so many things to talk to you about, but when the Crows went back-to-back, to see the streets, it was Beatlemania, to have so many hundreds of thousands of people in the streets of Adelaide. That is the impact that you had and that you were involved in, and they were just heady times, weren't they?
8: Yeah, look, every now and again when you get down with the world, you just smile and think about that. Yeah, I mean, it was a lovely time, wasn't it? It was great for Adelaide, great for South Australia. And I guess, I mean, the other thing is, you know, the big brothers across the border, and at some stage or other, you know, we took our turn and took it well. So the boys did a great job, and we're still celebrating somewhat. We'd like to do it again, wouldn't we?
19: Well, we'd like to get some younger players to tell a few stories about what it's like to win a grand final. But when you first come to the Crows, Blighty, you made an absolute ruthless decision, and I want to ask you about that. You sacked the captain, the vice-captain, and the deputy vice-captain. And unheard of, I think. But tell us, why did you do it and what gave you the confidence to do it?
8: I think, Mark, don't forget I'd been, I've been around the game for a long time, and also that I'd been doing Crows games with, I was on TV, you know, doing special comments. So I actually watched a fair bit of the Crows games, and I just felt that, there were three great players. I mean, they were great players. People forget they were really, really good players. But time catches up with everyone, and I've spoken to the three of them since, you know, that's, I thought Chris was just struggling in the last 18 months he played. Andrew didn't turn up to play for the Crows one day, and I thought that what the club did was inappropriate and should have had some sort of sanction on it. And I've told Andrew that, and he's probably not kosher with me. But, and then Tony McGuinness was the really hard one. But anyhow, I'd watched him a bit, and I just thought he was just starting to peel off a little bit, so I just figured, and, you know, I've spoken to the boys since, and as I said, they probably hate my guts, and I get that. But you know what? I got tippy-toed out of clubs too, mate. You know, it's a fact of life. If you're going to be in a competitive, really professional sport, at some stage or other, it's got to finish.
20: You finished with back-to-back premierships on the back of it. It was a gutsy thing to do, a ballsy thing to do. But on the day of our Legends Lunch, Malcolm, these are the sorts of things we'll delve even deeper into, and that's what our crowd will get to listen to. Can I ask you, we're on the verge of the finals here now. As a coach, is it two different seasons, or do you coach all the way through finals the way that you've coached all year?
8: Yeah, it is a really good question. I mean, people say the game's different, but I still think it goes for about 2 hours, and you kick one way in one quarter, and then you kick the other way in the other quarter. I mean, I think, you know, when I first started playing in finals, I think it got overplayed, seriously. Like, it was some mystery tour. Now, I know, Chris, you've played in world championships and the squash stuff and all that. The game doesn't change, mate. It's what your head does. You've still got your legs, you've still got your skill, you've still got the ball to chase or tackle or whatever. Yep. So I just think what you've got to try and do, and I remember telling the players, and this was told to me as a young player, when you run out on grand final day, hardly sleep during the night anyhow, like before, maybe Thursday night you might, but just look at the crowd. Take it all in. Look at all the bloody, all the stuff on the ground. There's people everywhere, and it's bloody mayhem on grand final day. So just take it all in. Don't hide from it. Just, oh, okay, there it is. Yeah, Blighty told us that, you know. That's the way I approached it. Take it in and then play footy.
19: What advice have you got for Matty Nix? Out in straight sets last year, he would have known the whole time since that happened he's not going to get any forgiveness until he wins a final. He's going to front up to that next week after wildcard round. What would, if you were Matty Nix, or if you could talk to Matty Nix, what would you be telling him about his preparation and what he has to do next weekend?
8: Yeah, Mark, I just think you're going with the confidence you deserve to be there. You know, once you deserve to be there, well, it's, and you know, every final, I mean, this sounds silly, is 50-50. And even some of the great coaches in that, the Sheedys and the Barassis and Parkins, they're only 50% in win-loss ratio in finals. So, I mean, he's got a lot of time to go, hopefully, so that he can actually improve on that. It's only two games. It's not 200. So I think the way he approaches it, they're going to, looks like they might take on, like, Carlton or Melbourne. I'm not sure I want to be playing Carlton right now, you know. So I just think it. Look,

0: now. Mm. You'd take it, wouldn't you?
1: Yep.
2: I've got a very important question.
0: Thank you, Laura, for asking a question.
2: Yep. What coffee do you get when you go to a cafe?
0: Right. I usually go flat white.
2: Yes, yes.
0: And, but it's got to be stirred left to right. I think the granules go better.
3: Come
0: yeah.
3: on.
4: Come on. No, I thought you were going to say extra hot or two sugars or something.
2: The reason why I say this is, and I've said this on air before, but the impact that you had on our family growing up was that you were the Messiah. We were crows mad, still are. And when I was young, I was at a cafe. I reckon I would have been 18, and I didn't really know what to order. I'd sort of never really ordered my own coffee before. And you were in front of me at this cafe, and you got yourself a flat white, and I got flat whites every day for about 20 years after that, because I thought, well, if Malcolm Blight gets a flat white, then I should probably get a flat white too. So the impact you have goes beyond football. Malcolm, it's been pretty profound for me.
0: Well, it's obviously worked. You've been very successful, so I'm glad I did that.
1: There you go.
2: Yes, brought to you by
1: your coaching knows no bounds, Malcolm.
2: That's right. Yeah.
1: Did you ever have to discipline a young Mark Rusciuto?
4: Oh, don't ask questions like that.
2: Oh, no.
0: I tell you what I did. Oh, Chris, you'd probably know this anyhow. What I did do, I'd coach some players and send some players.
4: My heart rate's gone up a bit.
0: That go 100 mile an hour every time they go near the ball.
1: Yeah.
0: And I reckon there's a couple of others in the competition now that I see when I watch North Melbourne play. They go, and what they do, sometimes you don't need to go 100. You can run in at 100 and then take two or three lesser steps not to shatter your body forever. And I just think I remember talking to Mark about it. I mean, he was the hardest trainer I've ever seen. Mm. And he was most aggressive and tough and skillful, which made it brilliant. However, I reckon he was going to end up like Dermot Brereton. He would have been stuffed at 26, 27 because his hips would have been gone if he kept on doing it. So what you teach them to do is turn their body a bit and just take that last step away from them.
1: Fascinating. Now, see, this is the stuff I'm telling you. The day people that want tickets to our Legends Lunch at the Highway, I'm feeling this already. This is fantastic.
2: I want Malcolm, this to
1: we
2: go
1: look
2: on
1: forward
2: forever.
1: To it. We really do. Yeah, we're going to have a great chat to you on the day, and we're so glad that you're a part of it. So thanks very much.
0: Yeah, no, I'm looking forward to it too. Mark sent me the picture of the people there last year. Jesus, it's an impressive list.
1: Well, it just got better.
4: Yeah, it did get better, and we look forward to it, mate. It's going to be a great day. So thanks for joining us, Blighty, and we'll catch up with you down at the highway soon.
0: Thursday, the 10th of September. I'll be there.
1: Brilliant.
2: Fantastic.
0: Good on you guys.
1: There you go.
0: See
1: as
0: you,
1: legends
0: bye.
1: Go, it does not get any better.
4: There's so many questions.
1: Our first legend.
2: I'm itching. I can't wait.
1: Is Malcolm. As I said, we've just scratched the surface there. You can tell he's got so much to tell us, hasn't he?
2: Yeah.
4: Yeah. Well, I want to ask him about the Modra decision. He traded Tony Modra, the biggest name in Crows history. I want to find out why he did that.
2: I want to ask him about gut feelings and how, again, you sort of touched on this, Roo, when you sort of make a really controversial call like the Modra thing. How do you believe in yourself and trust that it's the right thing?
4: Well, he lost three grand finals before he coached at Adelaide. Imagine the pressure he was under when going into that grand final. We'll find out all those things and much, much more.
1: Oh, unbelievable.
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9: 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Swans fans need to stand up and take a bow. After the most challenging week in the club's history, the women have given a record crowd.
10: Lucy McAvoy, it is overwhelming, this crowd. Talk to it.
11: I know, it's amazing. We weren't sure, obviously, what we were going to be expecting this week, but to see the support that we've received today is just unbelievable.
12: Yeah, that sums it up. It was a monster weekend in Sydney for sport. Typically the AFL yesterday, the AFLW, the women set club attendance record of 16,500 fans.
13: Wow.
6: Yeah.
12: Which more than doubles their previous attendance. They beat Essendon by 24 points. The Blood supporters were out in full support of the girls.
6: I was really happy to see that because those girls would have had that date marked in their calendar. The thought of being,
13: massively,
6: you know, a professional female athlete and having a crowd like that is sort of what you dream of.
13: Especially,
6: and then when all the dramas happened during the week, they would have been, they're just going so disappointed for on so many levels. Right. So I'm so happy for them and I'm really happy that people definitely showed their support. 16,000 is awesome.
13: It was great. It's SCG. And it was, you know what I thought was really touching as well? Callum Mills, the captain of the Sydney Swans, went out there and congratulated all the women.
12: Big time.
13: Because that's the first time it's happened. And to get a crowd of 16,000 all the old bloods, you know, Jude Bolton was on, Mickey O'Loughlin.
12: Yeah, they had all of them there.
13: And to see them surrounded, all the ladies, mate, it was just a good touch yesterday.
6: Yeah.
12: Because they have talked about the culture, and that's probably the most upsetting thing. One of their leaders is obviously, you know, the police have questioned him.
13: Yep.
12: The actual, the men's game as well, the Sydney Swans responded big time. They were outsiders against North Melbourne. It was, I mean, it was a even matchup, but, you know, all things considered, North Melbourne were the favourites. The Swans then went out there and beat them. In front of 30,000 people, which is a skinny crowd, considering their top-ish of the ladder at home. It's a full stadium.
13: That's right. The talk does come when there is a finals match in Sydney, because they're probably going to finish second and they get a home final. So that's going to be the interesting part.
12: But a lot of people talk. A lot of people say, oh, we should go to the women's. We should do this. Mm. We should walk out. And Sydney proved it. They went and sat there, watched the game. They cheered for the women who won the game.
13: Yep.
12: And you're right, the home semi, I don't know when is that. When is there?
13: 2 weeks' time. So I think it's, isn't it this week is the...
6: Is the wild card?
13: Like 7-10, 8-9.
12: Yeah.
13: And then we're into it, brother.
12: Yeah, so there you go.
13: Final sign, baby.
12: Well done to everyone who went out to that game to support the club and support, in particular, support the women. It was a very good show of support from the red and white fans out there.
13: Such an emotional day too. You look at all the scenes, you know, Coxie, the coach, and, you know, embracing Mills, Callum Mills at the end of the game, and you can see the tears in their eyes. So it's been a huge week, and it was just capped off. It was a great day for the women into the men's game.
6: Yeah, good on you guys for heading out and supporting.
12: I'm a sucker for pain, gang. I'm back onto the renovation schedule.
13: Again?
6: Oh, look out.
12: Yep. So I'm looking to move a lot of things in my house that I had, you know, in spare rooms, in the laundry. I'm looking to sell things. I'm thinking marketplace.
6: Oh, do I love it.
13: Really?
6: I'm right into it.
13: I've never used it. How does it work?
6: I'm right into it. There's a bunch of tips, though, that I need to give you, because otherwise it can be one hell of a fire pit.
13: What are they?
12: Give me the tips.
6: Okay, well, I've been selling a bunch of stuff at the moment, and what I've noticed is, maybe it's because I live in Redfern and there's lots of students around.
13: Yeah.
6: But
12: students?
6: students will come to pick up your stuff. But they're a bit clueless and a little bit, I'm not sure if they're doing it on purpose, but you end up having to help them carry stuff to their van. So you'll get like,
13: do some labor.
6: So like, for example, I was selling a fridge and this tiny 50 kilo girl rocked up by herself with her go-get van. Oh. And I was like, well, hang on a sec. How are you? I'm on the 18th floor. How are you getting the fridge to your van? How are you doing that? And she's like, oh, I just thought you'd help me.
12: Oh, what?
6: And so next thing you know, and because I want to get rid of it, I've got a fridge strapped to my back and I'm walking downstairs and putting it into her go-get van.
12: But that's your bread and butter, though.
13: Yeah.
12: You love
6: I don't even have a weight belt.
12: I don't even have a fridge.
6: Let me go get this one. No, not that one.
12: I thought you said lounge, darling. Let me take it straight back upstairs.
6: I'll put it on my head and walk it down.
12: Yeah.
6: So I've now gotten to, so when I pulled my hammy, when we were doing the gas cock about like 2 months ago, I came back from Albania 2 weeks after that, and I was selling some stuff, tables and heavy stuff, and I made a point of saying, just so you know, you need to show up with a friend. I've pulled my hammy. I can't help you.
13: I'm saying that
6: to the people I'm communicating with, saying, once I've said, yep, sold, you can come take it for $50. I'm then saying, just so you know, I've pulled my hammy. I can't help you.
12: Of course.
6: And so they'd rock up with friends. I'm like, great. So now I've been using that 3 months on.
13: Good on you.
12: Nice.
6: And so now I had to sell this table that I was stupid in Perth and bought this really cool distressed table that you can't even rest a wine glass on because it's so, the wood is so wonky. It's like the final stages of Jenga. So when you have a dinner party,
12: even
6: you have
12: tables
6: to put a drop sheet down.
13: Jeez.
12: Everyone's stressed out in there. Work stressed out.
13: Imagine what the bed's like. Oh, mate. It talks back to you.
12: Yeah.
6: So I've been trying to offload this table for years because it's actually unusable.
12: Yes.
6: And it's about 80 kilos. As well. I know. And so just on the weekend, I was literally like, I sold it and I was like, great. And I was like, just so you know, I've torn my hammy. I can't help you lift it.
12: Holding it? Are you holding it when they're there?
6: You have to put on a limp because you have to remember to like do the whole exercise.
13: You need like that chubby grip, like the stuff around your head. Yeah.
12: What's that? The game ready?
13: Yeah,
12: Come out the game ready.
13: Just sit up with your legs, just sit on the chair like that.
6: Sorry, guys. Yourself
12: in a wheelchair.
13: In the room there at the back.
12: Comes out in a wheelchair.
14: You can tell by the way he knows his sport. He's a sports report and here's his report. Woodsy's Sports Report.
6: Woodsy, are we calling it the biggest upset of the season?
13: Yes, we are. Kate. It was actually a couple upsets in a weekend. Manly knocking off the Knights, 44-24 up at Newcastle on Old Boys Day.
12: Huge.
13: Did not see that one
12: no
13: coming.
12: No one saw it coming.
13: But the big one was yesterday, guys. 25-24 to the West Tigers against the Sydney City Roosters. And let's just talk about this, right? What it's done, it's blown the minor premiership race wide open because the Roosters were 2 points clear, right, Kat? They had the Panthers and the Warriors right behind them. On the weekend, the Panthers won. They kicked their field goal right at the end of the game, so they were winning 44-26. And on for and against, they were equal with the Panthers.
12: Yep.
13: Then they kick a field goal right on the bell, which put them one point mm-hmm. differential ahead of the Panthers. And then the loss to the Roosters now puts the Roosters in third position.
12: It was the Roosters to lose the premiership. The Roosters had them on a premiership, but they kept winning.
13: The thing with the loss for the Roosters yesterday, so instead of them getting the minor premiership, winning the, I think it's the J.J.
12: Gillotin.
13: I want to find the audio of Gus Wallen trying to say it one day.
12: Is it Gillotin or Gillotin? No one really knows. It's just the J.J. Shield.
13: But that's, they've lost their home final here, Kat. So they're going to have to either play against the Penrith Panthers.
12: Oh, wow.
13: At Combank.
12: Good luck.
13: Or they're going to have to take on New Zealand in New Zealand.
12: Thoughts and prayers to all the Roosters fans. We've got one in the office walking around, Cock of the Walk. We'll see him in about 8 o'clock.
13: I can't wait to see young Jamesy. But I'm telling you, like, and that's not the only one. So the Tigers, like, they had the big upset. They've got another opportunity this week. They come up against the North Queensland Cowboys, and if they can knock them off, they could knock them out of the top eight.
12: Because
13: they're the giant killers at the moment.
12: And they're great for they're giant killers, but they, you know, a week's a long time in rugby league, guys. Let's just put our guns down for Tigers fans.
13: I think the Roosters were winning the comp last week. Now they can't win it at all.
12: But I'll tell you what, the Bulldogs are still in it. They flex their muscles on the weekend. But there's a lot of... I love on social media how the social media teams, everyone's into each other.
13: Yes.
12: And they're all... Warriors are working with the Tigers now. They're high-fiving each other. The Dragons and Bulldogs are going at it. Bulldogs are sweating on the Cowboys. It's the top eight is alive.
13: It's
12: the
13: massive.
12: Premiership's wide open and anyone can make
13: it. And I can tell you one thing as well. Our Sharkies, mate.
12: Oh, yeah. I'm not saying anything.
13: They're not out of the top yet. Since you said something, you and your mate DJ Yellow, he's mocked the dog.
12: We've got the audio. Here we go.
15: All right.
13: This is Gus Wallen.
15: Yes, this is Gus Wallen.
13: This is Gus Wallen with the JJ...
12: Gillotin?
13: Gillotin Shield.
16: The JJ Gillotin Shield.
12: What? Give me that again.
16: The JJ Gillotin Shield.
13: So Gussie was the MC for the Roosters at the old SFS stadium that was there, and he couldn't even pronounce it well.
12: You know what? In Gussie's defence, I don't know what the pronunciation is.
15: No, neither of us in this room are either.
12: So that was wrong.
13: You're talking to me about pronunciation?
12: You get it.
15: Yeah.
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18: We must find another brain.
17: It's time to test the statistical knowledge of Sydney's Brains Trust with a guy that's the complete opposite of a genius. It's time for Bo Knows.
15: We give you a stat, you get it correct. You could score yourself a $150 Giftsy gift card.
13: Giftsy?
12: Say it again.
15: Giftsy.
12: I want one.
15: Me too.
13: Giftsy. Yeah, baby.
12: What do you get there?
15: I think, is it? Hang on.
12: Skip the socks.
15: Producers. Is it one of those ones where it has a whole bunch of different things in it? Like, you know, you've got a whole different bunch of businesses.
13: It's a mixture.
15: In the Giftsy card.
13: You allocated to different areas, like different things,
15: Is that what they are? Yeah. They have no idea.
12: No, you just buy something for Dad for Father's Day. It's good to have up your sleeve, guys.
13: Yeah, Father's Day's around the corner.
12: $150 is $150. Put it that way.
15: Yeah, $150 Giftsy vouchers.
12: Don't get socks. Don't get Peter Alexander, respectfully.
13: Oh, I like Peter Alexander.
12: I know, respectfully. Because if you don't have them, you want it.
13: Yep.
12: But if you've got lots of them. You want a Giftsy?
15: Giftsy. Anyway, we'll get more info about the Giftsy.
12: We'll get a go from Giftsy on.
13: Oh, yes.
12: We'll get Gary Giftsy on after
13: 8:53.
12: Just before we get on.
13: Gary Giftsy.
12: Someone else we got coming on. No. Anyway, let's go. Bonos for today. 40% of Aussies do this in bed. So you're out of this one, Kat.
13: Kat's looking at me right now.
12: She's Canadian.
13: Gotcha. Okay.
12: Well, 40% of Aussies do this in bed. You can answer it, Kat.
15: Oh, thanks.
13: Well, I think you know what I'm thinking here, Kat.
12: I don't.
15: I reckon I probably do.
13: It's not sexual. It's got nothing to do with sexual.
15: Oh, okay. No, I don't.
13: Oh, really?
15: Yeah, I'm actually shocked.
13: Well, because you got to remember, a lot of the time I sleep, like, kids come into bed at night time.
15: Okay, yep. Yeah.
13: And then, you know, depends what I've eaten for dinner.
15: Oh, no. Okay,
13: and
15: no,
13: then
15: I get it.
13: The blankets get pulled up a little bit.
12: Oh, I gotcha.
13: And then I love to drop ass in the bed and then just suffocate them underneath so they can smell it.
12: Old school Dutch oven.
15: That's called a Dutch oven.
13: Or if the blankets are off, put the old hand at the anus and then get the wind and put it in their face or in their mouth.
15: That's a summer activity.
13: That's a cupcake.
15: Yeah.
13: Oh, yes.
12: Cupcake into a... here we go. Giftsy is major retailers, including Airpol, OTR, Easy Mart, and local independent stores.
13: Just what we said.
15: Well, yep. Thank Perfect.
12: You. Anyway, back to cupcake. Where were we?
13: Where I put cupcake. The cupcake in the kid's mouth.
12: Do you... Are you... When you want to cause more of a stir, do you prefer to use... what's your weapon of choice?
13: When I cause more of a stir, I like to sit there...
12: Copy.
13: Silent but deadly. Yep. So like, just let it go, and then just see the reaction on the faces.
12: Oh. Then you hook your son with
13: and,
12: your legs.
13: And I tell you what, you know what's even better now?
12: What?
13: I have a pregnant wife at home.
15: Oh, is it? Who's better for who?
13: Who can smell anything at the moment?
15: She would probably vomit in bed if
13: and
15: she
13: And then it's just World War III. It is so much fun, but it does come with a bit of a. There's a cost to it. But what's that? Ask for forgiveness later.
12: Yeah.
13: It's great. It's honestly.
15: Oh, God, living with you would be such a treat.
12: This could be correct, Woods.
13: You don't know what you're going to get with me.
12: No, that's a
15: surprise,
12: man. Oh, I think
15: you have an idea of what
13: you're
15: going to
13: get. Because I don't know what I'm
12: going to
13: do.
12: I love that, mate. I'm a big surprise guy. Yes. 40% of Aussies do this in bed. Woodsy says Dutch oven or cupcake. Incorrect.
15: No,
12: what do you think it is?
15: Thank God.
12: Let's just go to you quickly.
15: Maybe, because I actually was going to have a very similar answer. maybe leave the bedroom because your partner's snoring.
12: Good call.
13: Yep, that's fair.
12: Guilty.
13: All your kids have come in the room.
12: But
13: and
12: I get kicked out. And how do I know if I'm snoring?
13: Mm.
12: She's like, wake up, wake up. You're snoring. I can't defend myself with that.
13: Oh, mate.
12: And I don't want to have to record us again when we're asleep.
13: Oh, jeez.
12: Yeah, that goes.
13: Am I going to be in trouble?
12: Oh, boy, it's blowing up again. I can't win. That's wrong. All right, Sydney, help us out. Mad Monday. Jeffrey, welcome to the show.
19: Good morning, guys. Especially last week because the wife's been sick. So I've been stuck in the spare room and dogs have been coming in. So I've been sleeping with the dogs.
12: Oh,
19: so sleeping with pets.
13: Sleeping animals.
15: Yeah,
13: wow.
15: I do that.
13: Yeah.
12: Mm. Same. What type of dog you got?
19: I got two German Shepherd girls.
13: They're not little either, are they?
15: Yeah,
13: Jeff?
15: That's some big dogs.
12: Good dogs.
19: They are annoying and they think they're little dogs and they love cuddles and love being on your lap and they're not so little.
12: Mine's the other way around, Jeff. I've got a Cavoodle that thinks it's German Shepherd.
13: Yeah.
12: But it's very brave behind the fence, my dog. Right?
13: Open the door, they go to water.
12: Play dead. Or Glenn Robinson.
13: Mate, German Shepherds are massive, man.
15: They
13: dogs,
15: are.
13: Man. Not much room in that bed.
15: Oh, two of them as well.
12: All right. Jeff says sleeping with their pets.
15: No, I reckon more.
12: Incorrect. Yep.
15: I reckon 60% of Aussies would sleep with pets.
12: You were right, Kat. Just got it in. 60%
15: You're
12: on the
15: kidding.
12: Dot. Good on you.
15: Oh,
12: well done, Jeff.
15: Thank
12: enjoy
15: you, Jeff.
12: Enjoy your day. Charlie from Rydalmere. Let's go to the text line. 40% of Aussies do this in bed. My dad said this as well on the text line. Have a meal in bed.
13: Ooh.
15: Oh, I reckon it would be more.
13: Can I ask a question? Is that code for something?
12: Yeah,
15: of course you would. Your mind would go that way.
12: No, I think it's actual food.
15: No, like kebab, late night kebab.
13: I'm not having it. The only thing I eat in bed is chocolate.
12: Yeah, what are you eating? What's
15: That's
12: your go-to?
15: Even worse.
13: Chocolate.
15: Are your sheets dotted in brown spots?
13: No, but my house got to wash them once a week.
15: Well, that's normal.
13: Well, when I live with a mate, I didn't wash them once.
12: Mm.
15: Oh,
12: they
15: yuck.
12: Walked out. The sheets walked out.
13: Yeah, that's it.
12: So what's your chocolate of choice?
13: Cadbury.
12: Yeah, but just that old school Cadbury?
13: No, if I'm with the big bars, I'm going for Nestle Crunch.
12: Oh, yeah, yeah. The one that Crunch turned down last
15: week. I can't believe that is your favourite chocolate.
13: Really?
12: What's your go-to, Kat?
15: Mine's Cadbury, but like
13: Hazelnut?
15: A Top Deck.
13: I love Top Deck. Yeah, we know you.
15: Oh,
13: yeah. We know you like a Top Deck. Don't worry about that.
15: I love a Top Deck.
13: Yeah, exactly right.
12: What do I like? You ask?
15: Oh, yeah, what do you want?
13: Yeah, what do you want?
12: Clippo.
15: Oh, God. See, that's why we didn't ask.
13: Yeah, that's why we didn't
12: But in terms of chocolate, I like the white bullets.
13: Do you?
12: White ones.
13: But you're supposed to eat them.
12: Bang, bang. Incorrect. Let's go to Danny. Good morning, Danny. 40% of Aussies do this in bed.
20: I think it's sleep naked.
12: Oh, yeah. Welcome.
13: Yeah. For sure.
12: Well,
13: it's probably higher, you reckon?
12: 66.6 repeat if this room sleep naked in bed.
13: Yeah.
15: Yeah. Well, I do.
12: Oh, you doing it as well?
15: Yeah.
12: Oh, 100%.
13: Are you
15: 100%.
12: Of course.
13: Yeah, how good is that? So it's 100%, mate.
15: Yeah. Danny, 100%. Are you a new caller, by the way?
20: Yeah, I am, actually.
12: Oh,
13: yes! First time.
12: I'm talking about.
15: Yes.
12: So hang on, Kat, you sleep naked?
15: Yeah.
12: Oh, every night?
15: Every night, yes.
12: You tell us now.
15: Well, I mean, I didn't realise we had to reveal everything I do.
13: I think we need
1: you
13: to do. Spec.
1: You know we do. We need. That's part of the job.
15: That is silly.
1: Come on.
13: I want to get Woodsy. The spec here to Cat's house. And we should have a sleepover.
1: So hang on. You're telling me when we do our Sunday night FaceTime, you all got no clothes on.
15: Yeah, well, that's why it's the neck up.
1: Yeah. Damn it.
15: As if I'm FaceTime. Yeah, come on now. I know how to use a camera phone. Not stupid.
13: Remember Cat sends photos? You know that.
1: No, yeah. I'm just trying to work it all out.
13: How good's that, Denny?
1: There you go, Danny. Get that idea, Danny.
15: Danny regrets calling for the first time.
13: Did you sleep nude, Denny?
20: Sometimes, but it all depends what I've eaten the night before. You get a bit of curry in you.
15: Oh, jeez. Oh, Danny, welcome to the show.
13: I hope you're cupcaking or Dutch oven, brother. That's what I love.
1: Danny, welcome to the show. Yeah. Welcome to the Madhouse. You're one of us. And there you go.
13: Oh, yeah, Danny.
1: Get some gifts in here.
20: Yeah.
15: Danny, you've scored yourself a $150 Giftsy voucher. They're going to be stoked when they get this air check.
1: It's great. I love it. I'm getting one. I'll get a Giftsy.
15: Yeah.
13: Moment. A Giftsy.
1: Oh, listen to know. I know.
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2: By Ryan, Kat and Woodsy.
12: I mean, social media is usually a dark place, right? It can get pretty hectic at times. But on the weekend, I looked at your social media, Woodsy, and your gorgeous wife, Sarah. You had all the kids and family down at Bondi Beach, and I was like, oh, I like that.
13: Yeah.
12: I love that.
13: Yeah, it looked good, but I wouldn't say it's the greatest place in the world to go to.
15: You're not a Bondi guy.
13: Not at
15: That's
13: all.
15: That's why I was shocked at seeing it.
12: I struggle.
13: Well, see, the reason I went down there, I only went down there to see my good mate that owns Bondi Inc. So I had to get another tattoo.
15: Okay. All right.
13: So, obviously, I've got three kids. Buster, Coco and Mac. Buster being my favourite. Mm. But I had to get... So I've got Buster and Coco tattooed on my ribs already.
12: Oh, ribs.
13: And then I wanted to get Mac's ones done. So, and I was like, I said to Sarah, why don't I just wait because we're going to have another one soon. She's like, no, just go get it. We can get out of the house, you know.
12: Good call.
15: Yeah, bit of an excursion.
13: She didn't realise how much it hurt. I forgot how much it hurts.
15: Getting ribs? Right on it. Yeah, ouch.
12: You got one of the ribs, don't you, Kat?
15: No.
12: Oh,
15: no.
12: Where are yours?
15: Like two arms.
12: Oh, arms. That's where they really hurt. The tricep and the rib.
13: Yeah. And then so, and because on your ribs, there's not much fat. So it's all like just going straight to the rib. But we get the tattoo done. We go for a walk along the beach along Bondi. North Bondi is not a bad little spot. It's
15: nice, actually, isn't it?
13: That's the there. And then up it's top, beautiful. There's like a mad little apartment. I feel like there's like a lot of influencers up there just. They were taking photos. I didn't even think they were enjoying each other's company. No, I was watching them.
12: I feel uncomfortable there, man.
13: They were just taking selfies of the sunset. It'd be like what I was doing, but I had my family and kids. Yeah, well, that's okay to do that, isn't it?
12: You had a hoodie on.
15: Yeah, it's
13: had
15: fine.
13: A hoodie on. Yes, mate. It was cold down there, mate.
12: You look cute, man.
13: It was fresh. Funny. So after that, we walked back, and I go to the kids, what do you want for dinner? Buster loves his sushi, so he got him sushi trained. The other two want a magic window, which is code for McDonald's.
15: McDonald's.
13: Because that's where you normally go through with drive-through. There's a Macca's just down on the main drag.
15: It's right there on the main drag.
13: And it's a really, really long one. Like, you got to walk inside and then you go all the way down. The setup for it is like, you know, all the seats on the side. Then there's
12: like
13: all the tables through the middle.
12: Yeah.
13: So we go in there. I'm sitting down with the kids. Sarah goes up and orders because she knows what the kids all want. Chicken nuggets, chips and all that sort of stuff. Sitting down with the kids, Mac wanted a high chair because the high chair was like a Macca's designed high chair.
12: Oh,
13: so it was like a little burger sort of thing.
12: A grimace.
13: Yeah, it was like a little grimace. That's exactly what it was. So he's sitting at the end of the table. You got myself, Sarah, then Buster and Coco. The food comes out, and as we're sort of eating the food that Sarah ordered, a couple of young blokes rock up, about 15, 16.
12: Here we go.
13: But look like they've been to the beach all day, having a good time. Karen... Probably six 1.25-litre Coke bottles in there.
12: What's in it?
15: Mushroom haircuts.
13: I said that to Sarah. Yeah. I said, man, if Buster comes over with a haircut like that, not that I'm the one to speak about haircuts, but he ain't having that.
12: Grounded.
13: And then, like, so I'm watching him. And so I wasn't watching. Sarah was watching this bloke. And I could see, you know when you can tell your missus' eyes, like, they're just fixated on something?
12: Yeah, focused. She wants to kill someone, yes. Mm.
13: And then she goes, come on, mate. And I'm like, oh.
15: What's happening?
12: Hold her up.
13: The bloke's having he's got a durry in his hand.
12: Oh, what?
15: Inside the McDonald's.
13: He's having a smoke. Not a vape. He's having a smoke with a durry.
12: Are they still a thing, durry?
13: I didn't even know. But then the guy goes, wait. Settle down, love. I'm doing you a favour.
12: Oh, here we go.
15: I go, picture the wrong one.
13: I go, what's that, brother? And then I turn around.
12: Oh, the brother.
13: He goes, I'm having the smoke under the table. I'm doing you a favour.
15: Oh, stop.
12: I'm doing
13: I go,
12: you're about
13: what?
12: To meet the wall, mate.
13: Mate, and then next thing you know, mate, I've just got... we're getting stuck into him. Oh, he's two little... He had a couple of little fobby mates. Yeah, the little boys. And there's a little Adelaide that was probably... He's 15 years old, right? And I'm telling you, he's about 2'3".
12: Yeah, but he's very lippy.
13: Things on my body parts are bigger than him.
12: Yes.
13: And I did let him know a little bit about it.
12: Yep.
13: And then they walk out. And then, like, as they've walked out, like, there's a little bit of a scene, a little bit of a commotion.
12: Of course, mate, you're protecting your family.
15: Yeah.
13: But you know the worst part about it was? The person next to me goes, good on you, mate, for doing something. I said, where were you to help me with the backup?
12: Coward.
15: Yeah.
13: That's what's wrong with people today. They don't call anything out anymore.
15: But I'd see the size of you and I'd go, he's got this.
13: No. I look at my wife and say, she's got it.
15: Yeah. I'm guessing the suburbs. Give me three
2: words for the birds. Give us some words for the birds. Bo-Kat and Woodsy's words for the birds.
15: On Mad Monday, the almighty suburb game. I like to run a few by you two first. We actually have a guest appearance.
12: What do you mean?
15: Nikki, our producer, lovely producer Nikki, her 16-year-old son actually over the weekend said
13: the
15: to
13: mushroom
15: her,
13: head.
15: Mum, mushroom head, said, Mum, I've got a suburb game. I didn't think he liked anything we did.
13: Yeah,
15: so
12: that's great.
15: Yeah.
12: Wow. Win the kids, you win the day.
13: That's it.
15: Look, technically this is four words, but we'll just on a technicality, we'll just let him have it.
12: Yeah, but it's family.
15: We let family
12: get away with that here, just because we're family.
15: All right, so this is courtesy of Charlie.
12: Oh, hang on, she's not going to do it.
15: No. Well, I'm doing it on, it's Charlie's.
12: Well, how do we know it's coming from her? It could be coming from anyone.
15: No, trust me. She was so stoked about it. It's coming from her 16-year-old
12: son.
15: All
12: right, I trust you.
15: Okay. All right, courtesy of Charlie. Opposite of silent, tree.
12: Loud, me. Loud.
13: Opposite of silent, loud.
12: Loud. Opposite of silent, noise.
15: Tree would be.
12: Tree wood. Something wood.
15: What, something wood.
13: Loud wood.
12: Loud wood.
13: Lane wood. Noise wood. Chats wood. Chats wood.
12: Yell wood.
13: Chats wood. Chats. Opposite chats. Of loud, chat.
12: Opposite of what?
15: Chats, wood.
12: Opposite of silent.
13: Opposite of silent, not loud, I mean.
12: What the hell?
13: Like you're having a chat. Opposite
15: yeah, chat.
13: Of, what, if
15: it's
13: you're
15: not
13: silent,
15: silent. You're chatting. Yeah. Very good,
13: I
15: Charlie.
13: I like that, Charlie. Well done.
12: Well done, Charlie. Hey, if you're 16 and you're out there and you want to top Charlie, have a crack at that.
15: Yeah, 133353. I'll give you another quick one.
12: Is this from Charlie as well? Or
15: no,
12: you?
15: No, this is from me. I reckon Charlie's is better, I'll be honest.
13: Okay.
15: Fresh boat dock.
12: Fresh boat. Something ramp. Fresh something, boat dock, something jetty, wharf.
13: Something
12: long
13: wharf.
12: Jetty. Something
13: fresh.
12: Wharf.
13: Newport.
15: Yes, yep. You are on
13: Northern
15: fire
13: Beaches.
15: Today.
13: Northern Beaches, girl.
15: There
13: you
15: we go.
13: You're ready like a mine.
15: Exactly. Yes,
13: port.
15: A port. What's wrong with that? How are you going to argue
13: the ports.
15: That?
13: Where the Warvies were.
12: There, I'll give you that.
15: Yeah, okay. Well, thank you.
13: Good morning to all the Warvies out there.
12: All right, shout out to the Warvies.
13: Yeah, the that's boys it. And girls.
12: We played with a Warvie.
13: Big Keith Galloway.
12: Big KG.
13: Big Keith. He's out overseas
12: there.
13: At the moment.
12: Is he? Okay. Out there on the bloody shifties out there.
13: That's it.
15: Okay.
12: Good on him. Shout out to Charlie
13: great
12: and the
13: work,
12: Warvies.
13: Kat, that was a good one.
15: 133353. It's time for everyone else to get involved. Give us your three words. We will try and guess your Sydney suburb. Let's go to Andrew first. Good morning, Andrew.
3: Good morning.
15: All right, we're ready for you. What are your three words?
3: Eagles, fruit, measurements.
15: Oh, Eagles.
12: Screaming.
13: Manly.
12: Banana. Fruit. Something tin. Something tin.
15: Yeah, something tin.
12: Appleton. Appleton. Banana tin. Grape
13: Eagles.
12: Tin.
13: Eagles.
12: Seed tin.
13: Sea.
12: Mandarin tin.
13: Sea.
12: Orange tin. Sea.
15: Sea something tin.
13: Sea something tin.
12: Eagles. Flyington.
15: Oh, were we close with C?
3: You're way off. It's Hawkesbury Heights.
13: Oh, Eagle Hawk. Hawkesbury Heights.
12: Berry.
13: Measurement.
12: The fruit got
15: Hawkesbury
12: me.
15: Hawkesbury Heights. Ah. Oh.
12: The fruit got
13: you
12: me.
13: You got me
12: man.
13: A good ton, mate. I'll
15: too. Oh, I love that. Stay there, Andrew.
12: Hawk, Eagle. Damn. Hawks are a good bird.
13: Yeah,
12: mate.
13: They're a great bird.
12: They're a great bird. Mm.
15: All right, Phil, good morning.
4: Morning. How are you, all?
15: We
13: no,
15: are
13: good,
15: great.
13: Good,
15: we are mate. Ready for you. What are your three words?
4: Trickling brook plummet.
12: Trickling brook.
15: So it's
12: a
15: stream.
13: Something fall. Plummets fall. Something fall.
15: River. Plummet
12: creek?
15: Is something falls. No,
12: what falls? Oh,
15: I don't know. Plummet.
12: River.
13: What's something fall?
12: Creek.
15: I haven't even set the
13: trickling,
15: timer.
13: What's trickling brook?
12: Give us a bit more time. That's okay.
13: Trickling brook.
12: Don't worry about it, Kat. We've got more time.
13: What's trickling brook?
15: Trickling.
12: That's like a river, creek,
15: something
12: stream.
15: Something has to be falls.
12: Stream.
15: Yeah.
12: Creek,
15: Wentworth Falls.
12: River, creek, stream.
15: Waterfall.
13: Yeah.
15: Waterfall.
13: Yeah.
15: Yes.
12: Well done.
13: Oh, yeah, waterfall.
15: We had about 50 seconds for that. So.
13: That's okay.
12: Who cares?
13: Sometimes you need extra time.
12: You're the master of ceremony.
4: Yeah, guys.
12: Hey, Phil, that's great.
13: On you, Filthy. That's
15: good. Good on you, Phil. That deserves a prize. Tricky. I like Andrew's as well. Can we just sort them both out with something?
13: Yeah, why not?
15: Yeah, well done.
12: What about this, gang? Schools nationwide are banning witches, wizards, zombies, scary outfits, political figures, inflatable costumes, and etc. for Book Week.
13: Why?
15: But that's witches are in everything. Like, if you love the Wicked books, like, what are you meant to go as?
12: What about Roald Dahl?
15: Roald Dahl. I went as the big friendly giant one year.
13: Hello.
15: When I was in kid.
13: Hello,
15: kid.
13: Harry Potter.
15: Harry Potter.
13: Come on,
12: James
13: man.
12: James and the Giant Peach.
13: James and the Giant Peach, yeah.
12: Can't even go as a peach anymore.
13: No, oh, what's wrong with this?
12: Can you go as? So you can't go as a zombie? What zombie books are there?
13: Well, no, there's a kids show. There's a kids little, well, my daughter loves, it's like a High School Musical, Zombies.
12: Okay.
13: Zombie Land. Like, it's like, yeah. They
12: wizards?
13: Do
12: bro? You can't go as wizards, man.
15: I mean, Harry Potter would be massive. That's unbelievable.
13: What about political figures? Who's not, like,
12: well, you can't go as Kim Jong-un.
13: There's always going to be a Trump.
15: You can't go as Kim Jong-un anymore.
12: You
15: does
12: can't.
15: He have a book?
12: Yeah, of course he does.
13: What's the book called?
12: Rocket Man.
13: Rocket Man. What about Trump? Okay, Trump's the easiest one to go as.
12: You can't. You're telling me my son can't go as Angus Taylor, or Albanese, right? Or Hughesy.
13: But it also says inflatable costumes as well.
12: They're great inflatable costumes. One of my, you know, when your kids are in kindy, yeah, they get a buddy in year six. Did your little man have a buddy? My little, I won't name him, but my little man had a buddy. Great kid.
13: Mm-hmm.
12: So he's in year, my little man's in year three now. So three, a couple, few years ago, his buddy went as a character. I'm not sure exactly what it was, but it was like a sumo.
13: Yep.
12: And he had, you know, on when you go to a jumping castle, there's a party and there's a jumping castle. It's got the little fan that inflates
13: it. Yeah.
12: Like when we were dressed recently.
15: Oh, yeah, it's the appendage. Yeah, it keeps it inflated. Yeah.
13: To keep it up.
12: Yeah, he had a little.
13: Yeah.
12: That's how loud it was.
13: Yep.
15: Yeah.
12: He had it on the whole day, mate.
15: Oh, you're kidding.
13: Salute. That school, is a tough, that's a tough
12: like,
13: carry.
12: Yeah, the school were like, that's a great costume.
15: Like, they're hard to hear over. So he would have been, the teacher would have been teaching and just hearing.
12: Yep.
13: But rewarded. What is the day? The day is you got to dress up. Yep. And he's gone to.
12: And they're rewarding excellence.
13: Good on him. That's exactly what they should do.
12: You need power for that, man. I'm pretty sure. I'm pretty sure he was walking around with a generator.
15: It's a tiny little generator pack.
12: Yeah.
15: In the back of your costume. Let alone sitting down. The thing would have gone over his head.
12: So you're telling me they're banning that?
13: What the hell is wrong with these schools?
12: We can't even come as a jumping castle anymore with an extension lead to my house if you lead to the school. What's the world got to?
15: Oh, I know. That's unbelievable.
13: Can't even go as Harry Potter anymore.
15: Oh.
12: Or Putin.
13: You're a wizard, Harry.
12: Now, you told a story a little bit earlier in the show, Kat, that I can't stop thinking about. Facebook Marketplace, because I've got a lot of things at home that I'm looking to sell for a few different reasons. But you are active on Facebook.
15: I love it. It's a really good way to sell it. But you do need to, I need to give you some tips because there are some things that you need to take into account to make it a little less painful. Otherwise, oh my God, it can be a painful experience.
12: Yes.
15: Because people can really stuff you around.
12: Right.
15: But what I've noticed is, because I'm in Redfern, there's a lot of students around. When I sell stuff, largely it's young people coming to pick it up.
13: Yeah.
15: And what I've noticed is when I'm selling heavy stuff, sometimes I'll get like a young 50-kilo, you know, female student coming to pick up a fridge and then just look at me like, well, obviously you're helping me carry this to the car. I'm on the 18th floor. And so I noticed after a few items where I've got a fridge strapped to my back while someone tells me to pivot in the lift, it got to a point where I was like, you know what? I'm done with this.
12: Jeez.
15: I'm going to make it very clear. And I realized when I had my hammy injury, and I was selling some stuff.
12: Allegedly, Helen.
13: Allegedly.
15: Oh, mate, I wouldn't have spent $1,000 at the physio.
12: Oh, you're going to get nothing. That back.
13: It's combo, isn't it?
12: It's 100% combo. Plus damages.
15: Actually, that's not a bad idea.
12: Plus the mental stress she was under. Exactly right. She flipped out that time.
13: Uh-huh. And the extra seats needed for the plane.
12: We should get damages too. Yeah.
15: Oh, come on.
12: No, it's a joke.
15: You have got it good.
12: That's a joke, Sydney.
15: But I realised when I was selling some stuff then, that I would be very upfront and go, I've got a torn hammy, I can't help you. So come with friends.
12: Smart.
15: And then now that's become my thing. So 3 months on, the hammy's absolutely fine now. That's my excuse.
13: Beautiful.
15: I go, just letting you know, torn my hammy, I can't help you move this 80-kilo table out of my apartment.
12: I'll give you one when I faked it, because it's a faked injury.
15: Absolutely.
12: I faked it and went the other way. So I used to work, I won't say which company, but it was a courier company. And there was a couple of roles that you wanted to do and didn't want to do, depending on how much energy you had that day. A B double would come in and you'd unload everything. You'd have to scan it. And then the other person would be on a conveyor belt and put it in the truck. You don't want to be unpacking the big B double because it was a lot of physical work. So one day I was coming into work. I was a casual and I said, my ankle, no good from footy. I got employee of the month that month. Because everyone gets a turn of winning employee of the month, and I'd been there for nearly 12 months.
13: Yeah.
12: I got employee of the month that month.
15: How?
12: Again, everyone just gets one. Like, I hadn't got it.
13: It was your turn.
15: It was your turn.
12: And the prize was trip for two to the snow.
13: Oh, you're kidding.
12: You can't go, but, mate, your ankle's no good.
15: Oh, yes.
12: I'd never been to the snow.
13: Neither have I.
12: And I said, it's come good. It's like, it's not. Now, you said, mate,
15: I'll strap it up. I'll be good to go.
12: Osgood Schlattis.
13: Osgood Schlattis.
12: I said, it wasn't Osgood Schlattis. I said, no, it's all right, mate. It feels really good. Unlucky, mate. We're going to give it to Victor.
13: Oh, jeez.
15: That's what happens.
13: You poor bubba.
12: I broke his elbow at the snow, though. I was
13: surely our callers have faked an injury.
12: Oh, surely.
15: Check it out. 1-3-5-3.
12: When has it played out for you? Or when has it gone the other way?
15: Yeah.
12: Yes. Cost you something.
21: Watch all the best bits of Bo Ryan, Cad and Woodsy on Instagram. Follow at Triple M Instagram.
12: We are talking, when did you fake an injury? It could have been like Cat to fake a hammy injury.
13: Oh, yes.
15: I didn't fake the hammy injury.
12: Oh, sorry.
15: But now I'm continuing to use
12: you're hamming it up.
15: I'm hamming it up in order to get out of helping people move very heavy items out of my house.
12: Smart.
15: For Facebook Marketplace.
12: Smart. I used it the other way.
13: Did you want
12: to do physical labour? Cost me a trip to the snow.
13: Well, you didn't get that. Come to me.
12: Sorry, mate, I didn't get to you.
13: You missed me, brother.
12: Sorry, brother.
13: We were moving on a Saturday. We're playing a game on Friday night. We played it like it. We'll never forget. We're versus Parramatta.
12: You were playing, brother.
13: And we had a good lead near the back end of the game. I go to our physio at the time, Pete Musa. He's still working at the West Tiger. I go, mate, I'm moving tomorrow. Is there a way that I can sort of go, mate, tight hammy, tight calf here? Can you get me off the field for the last 5-10 minutes? He goes, yeah, sweet, I'll take you off. We get back inside in the sheds. He goes, I'll write you up a fake MRI scan, so you got to go to the scan in the morning, which will get you out of it.
12: Then later
13: at night, bang, we'll just say, you know what? It was just a little tightness. There was no strain, no nothing. I got out of moving the whole house. I was out the whole day.
15: Oh, you're
13: kidding. It was the best. He's one of the legends.
12: He is a legend. Is that before you snapped your hemi off the bone?
13: It was after. It was after.
12: Because that makes sense after.
15: Yeah, you had form.
13: Yes.
12: Because you did have form.
13: I never lied about injuries, mate. Come on.
12: No, you didn't lie about injuries
15: on
12: the field.
15: But then didn't you lie about having one to then state to have this job?
13: No. That's what you thought I liked.
15: Okay.
13: I tore my calf really bad.
15: Yeah.
13: And I missed 8 weeks.
15: Didn't you carry on a bit so you could continue doing this job?
13: It might have been an extra 2 more weeks that I probably didn't need to miss, and I did.
15: Yeah, okay.
13: Well, the priorities, mate.
12: Smart.
13: Yeah. Already announced my retirement.
15: It's worked out for you, hasn't it?
12: I'm faking injuries to this day.
13: Would you rather go Triple M or go play for Blacktown Workers? You tell me.
12: They've got a good team. They're in the semis.
15: Great.
12: They've got a great back line. But I'd rather be here, mate, respectfully. Let's go to the callers. Michael from Rich White.
13: Richmond.
12: Morning, Michael.
1: How are you?
12: Good, thanks, mate. When did you fake the injury?
1: I think I was in year 7 or year 8, back in high school. And I broke my arm playing football out the oval. So about 6 weeks, I had the teacher, they do all my work for me. But I'm left-handed.
12: And you broke your right arm.
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21: By Ryan, Kat and Woodsy.
12: Now, book week, I think it's coming to an end nationwide. I think this might be the last
13: week.
12: It's
13: over.
12: Where, because of someone I know had theirs on last Friday. Yep. I think there might be one more week.
15: Is it super stressful as a parent? Because my mum didn't sew. We didn't have a sewing machine, so we'd have to get the neighbours to do any costumes.
12: I feel like that's... Okay, so the idea behind book week is to make the costume.
13: Yep. Mm.
12: I think a lot of parents, I'm one of them. Yeah. Parent, we just, you know.
13: Sarah makes it. Outfit. Sarah's a genius.
15: Yeah, well, I feel like she's an all-rounder.
13: Yeah, she makes it. Yeah,
12: my son goes as Ronaldo every year.
13: Yeah, but that's easy. Like, that's different. Like, you're dressing up as a character.
12: Well, you can't. I'll tell you what you can't dress up as. You can't. Schools nationwide are banning witches, wizards, zombies, scary outfits, political figures. What? And inflatable costumes.
13: See, the one, Wizards is the biggest one. Well, Harry Potter is the biggest
15: book. But also Wicked. Wicked is massive.
13: Wicked, yes.
12: Wicked is massive.
15: And there's lots of witches to choose from.
12: Wicked Jungle is massive.
13: Yeah. Hoodwinks?
12: Wicked Jungle is massive.
13: Yeah. Booyah
12: Show. Booyah Respect Bar. But you can't go as a witch, wizard, zombie. What can you go as?
13: Yeah. What are you allowed to go as? Seriously.
12: Well, you can't go as George Bush anymore.
13: No.
12: Right? Or Hillary Clinton.
13: Trumpy?
15: I actually have a Hillary Clinton mask.
12: No, you don't.
15: I do.
13: Always wanted one of those masks. You remember the movie Point Break? Remember Point Break? The president's masks? Always wanted one of them.
15: So you're telling me I can't let my goddaughter borrow my Hillary Clinton mask?
12: Yeah, that's apparently you can't. What can you do?
15: What can you do?
12: I tell you what, Easter show, every year I get a political figure mask.
13: Okay.
12: I've got all the dictators from all around the world from every generation in my second drawer in the spare room.
15: Wow. Okay.
12: And you're telling me I can't dress as any of them? Saddam Hussein?
13: Things have changed over the years. Like, you can't dress up as a different type of person too, but you know what I mean?
15: Yeah.
12: You're telling me I can't dress as Chapo, El Chapo? Oh, no, hang on. He wasn't a politician.
15: Oh, he doesn't have a book.
12: Oh.
15: Actually, probably does.
13: He does. He's got a great
12: TV show.
13: About him.
12: You're probably on the way to school or work. You could be a teacher. What happened at book week? Have you had your kid banned?
13: Yes.
12: Did you have a mishap with the sewing machine?
15: Mm.
12: Are you a teacher and you're going, hang on, you can't dress as that?
15: Oh, actually, teachers would be brilliant.
13: Teachers would be great. Like, have you had to have that sort of, like, the discussion with the child, a student, say,
15: that's inappropriate.
13: That is not what we're going for.
12: Yeah. Or the other way, a kid's turned up and you've gone, that is sensational.
13: Mm. Oh, yes.
12: How the hell did you look like Usain Bolt without being disrespectful?
13: Yes.
12: That is 10 out of 10. Right.
13: Okay.
12: 133-53 Sydney. What happened at book week? Martha from Camden's called in. Martha, welcome to the show.
18: Hey guys, how are you?
12: Oh, we're good. Thanks, Martha.
13: She sounds a bit flat, Martha.
12: What's happened? What's happened?
15: What's happened to book week?
12: She's probably whispering. She's probably
18: flat when you hear this.
12: She's probably got kids.
18: I dressed up as a character that probably didn't age very well. So it was the 90s. I was a 9-year-old girl, and I wasn't the coolest girl out there.
12: That's all right.
18: And I decided to dress as my favorite Roberts, TV star who also had books. So I wore like a flannelette shirt and jeans. I stuffed like some pillow up my like flannelette shirt so I had a belly, made a beard out of wool. I was Don Burke.
13: Hasn't that aged well?
15: Ripping the photos of that out of Mum's book.
13: Oh, that'd be great. I'm showing kids.
15: We will be out and about, out of the studio on Friday, setting the scene and your chance to score yourself a key to Beau Ryan's brand new Mazda BT50 while we're there. Our location, please.
12: The Red Cow Hotel in Penrith, right near the Penrith, 9 Station Street, right near the station there.
13: It's right across from it.
12: We're taking over the beer garden.
13: Oh,
12: come down,
13: yes.
12: Say good day, have a free coffee, free.
13: Free coffees.
12: Come and meet us
13: Look
12: for
13: out.
12: Free.
13: For
12: in,
13: free.
12: Sing, like, in orderly fashion.
13: And a chance to win what?
12: Get your hands on a key to the, my car, which will be out there. We'll be, again, rubbing it in. It's a great joint there.
13: Oh, this is going to be great.
12: They're going to open just for us, and we're going to open just for you.
15: Oh, brilliant. Lots of foot traffic, I'm assuming, as well.
12: Foot traffic.
15: Busy, busy.
12: Maybe a Penrith player.
13: Might be a little bit hard to get the Penrith players because they play that night, but we'll do our best.
12: I'll take that as a challenge.
13: Oh, okay.
12: Yeah, I took that personally.
13: Yeah, yep. You have taken that personally.
12: If not, I'll get Undoey again. He's done Penrith, isn't he?
13: Oh, who knows?
15: Come and see us, though. We will be at the Red Cow Hotel in Penrith, local for over a century. Great food,
12: great
15: cold
12: food.
15: Beers, cold live beer. Sport, ooh, yes. Entertainment. Love we'll it. Meet you at the Cow. The Cow is a
13: see you there.
15: Yes. Next.
12: Move there.
15: Earlier this morning, we were talking about people having to reserve car spots at places around Sydney hours before they actually need to be at work.
12: We'll help you.
15: We want to revisit and help you.
12: Sydney, are you sick of getting up at the crack of dawn just to get a car park?
15: Yeah, ooh. I've heard about this.
12: Because Sydney's train commuter car parks are filling up very, very early. They're full by 7:30 a.m. in joints like Tallawong, Cherrybrook, Blacktown, Westmead,
13: Jesus.
12: Campbelltown and plenty of others. Which is a travesty.
15: Mm.
12: So this week, guess what we're doing, gang?
13: What are we doing?
15: Ooh, I've heard.
12: We said it earlier, but this is for people who are just joining us.
13: Mm.
12: We're going to park my car, the BT50.
13: Yep.
12: It's going to come to the rescue. We're going to get out there early. We're going to save a car space for one of our listeners and give you permission to have a sleep in. And not only that, you will score yourself a key to the car that could win.
13: How good is that?
12: BT50. Mm. Tell us which station that you park at.
13: Yep.
12: And what's the latest you could get there and still get to work on time? And we'll put the car in that spot, right?
15: So if you live in Tallawong and you're getting to, in order to park, because that's the last stop on the metro.
13: Yep.
15: So if you're having to get there, sometimes probably at like 6 in the morning.
13: But you don't
15: and you don't
13: to
15: need to be in
13: seven,
15: the work until like 8:30.
13: Yeah.
15: Yeah, we can go park the BT50 in a spot for you.
12: 100%.
15: You rock
13: we
15: up
13: want to reserve
15: an hour later and go, hey, hey, I'm here to get collect my parking spot. We'll reverse the BT50 back out of there, save your spot, and then you're good for the day.
12: We might even...
13: That is not a bad plan, guys.
12: That's great. I haven't checked with legal, but I'm going to call it. We might even be able to park it horizontally.
13: Ooh.
15: Oh, so
12: and
15: take up three spots.
12: Three spots.
13: I
12: so
13: thought
12: you
13: maybe
12: and two friends.
13: No, I thought chuck a couple of witch's hats in the back.
12: Or
13: and then you're going to block
12: caravan.
13: Off a, block a couple
15: a caravan.
13: Of...
12: Put a caravan.
15: How about
12: on
15: a boat on a tow meter?
12: What about a BT50 that tows a caravan that's towing a train?
15: A boat.
13: Oh,
15: jeez.
13: Yeah,
12: the
13: gun.
12: The gun.
13: Oh, Jesus.
15: The gun.
12: It's towing the gun.
15: How about we just put a tent up for the entire car spot?
13: Yes.
12: Yeah.
13: So we've got one spot. Is that right?
15: Yeah, we do. I mean, officially. Depends how we park it. He's right.
12: We could take up three spots.
13: Who's am I driving it? Am I going out of the studio again?
12: No, we can't send you again, mate. You know how that ends. That ends in tears for everyone involved. We will send Nico.
13: Oh, intern Nico.
12: Our best driver.
13: Another job.
15: Let's chuck it out here now. 133353. If you're listening to this and you think, that suits me, I'm struggling to get a car spot, I'm waking up far too early, and you want a hand... Give us a call, 133353. We'll work through the finer details and we'll get this in motion. Otherwise, hit us up on the text line, 0457101049. Just tell us what's the latest you can get there in order to nab a spot.
12: We could save an hour. We could save an hour or two.
15: Easy. Have a sleep in on
12: us.
15: Yes.
12: Have brekkie with the kids. Have brekkie with your missus.
13: An extra hour is gold.
15: It is absolutely gold.
12: Get a foot massage off your whoever you're with at the moment.
13: Yeah.
12: 133353.
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15: Are you sick of getting up at the crack of dawn just to find yourself a car spot, especially at the train stations? People are parking often an hour early than they need to.
12: Could be
15: just
12: longer.
15: Because the spots are already packed by 6 o'clock in some of these places.
12: Add that into the commute. Yep. We want to help out, Sydney, because that's all we do.
15: Yeah, we like to get the BT50 out and about as well, yes. Show it off.
12: So we'll get the BT50 parked in a spot, save it for you, so you can have a sleep in, have some scrambled eggs with your missus,
13: an extra old hour flame, with
12: your
13: the
12: best
13: fans.
12: Mate, whatever you want. Or you can do some research like we would on what's happening in Sydney. So we're at 133353. You sick of getting up at the crack of dawn? You want the BT50 to fill in for you? Adam Hill from Thermal does. Good morning, Adam.
19: Good morning, guys. How are we?
13: Good, big man. Good.
12: Where do you have to go for work? Where's the spot that we could help you out with?
19: Oh, I'm out Thelma here, but I've got to travel all the way to Liverpool. Yeah, it's a bit of a hike, but I usually have to park my car at, say, Campbelltown Station, catch a train in.
12: That goes quick, yeah. Campbelltown Station, yeah. Mate.
13: Yes.
19: Yeah, that's right. Yeah, I usually get to work at, if I've got to pass, say, 5 o'clock in the morning, I don't start till 6:30.
12: Mate.
13: Jesus Christ.
12: Geez, you could just you listen to our show, mate. Luckily, we're on at 5:30.
19: Well, that's right. Yeah,
12: you'd be just smacking your head against the wall.

0: first time we've done it. Let's I reckon we just take that as a challenge.
1: Yeah, let's do it.
2: Yeah, I don't mind that. We'll do that. And then we probably would even have time to get to another spot as well.
0: Right, it's up to you.
2: Yeah,
1: you
0: I reckon logistics aren't our key, right? I reckon we can. I reckon Campbelltown, Liverpool, maybe.
2: Yeah.
0: We don't want to go too far around there because we're going to lose time. It's M4 and 5, all that jazz, Woods.
3: Well, we could go Westmead,
0: we could. We could get one more in, I reckon. You're right.
2: I reckon. Fairfield? Yeah, 133353. Or Texas, 0457 10 1049.
0: Texas is good.
2: Yeah, how would you like us to help you out and park for you so you can just roll 100%. In whenever you want and we'll replace your car with a BT50? I like this.
0: I love it.
2: Yeah, call us at
0: great
2: any
0: idea,
2: point.
0: Great idea, Kat.
3: Unreal.
0: She came up with it last night.
2: You're welcome.
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5: It is Lou and Judge on Triple M for your early drive home.
6: What?
7: Well, you've always said he's got an ugly mug.
6: Oh,
7: but I thought you were talking about his face.
6: Wumpy's gorgeous.
7: He is a handsome boyfriend. He is a handsome bloke.
6: Lockie. But so over the weekend, we... Pardon?
7: Just ask Dua Lipa.
6: Oh, yes. Yes. Yep. No, nothing's happened with
5: Dua Lipa. What's going on there?
6: No.
7: I think she took a like in the Wumps once.
6: Out at a club in Melbourne. Years. Not like that. Like it was just a... Oh,
7: tried to get him into her booth. That's, not a euphemism.
6: It's terrible.
7: Not a euphemism. They're in a club.
5: Wow.
6: And anyway, so we're starting to renovate, and so we're sort of marking things out and whatever, but Locke drove up a ute full of stuff from Melbourne back to Sydney this weekend. So we were unpacking, you know, clothing, stuff for the lounge, a lot of kitchen stuff. So I have a lot of nice, quite, you know, fancy glasses and plates and all that kind of stuff, and I've got a lot of nice mugs and all that. So I was setting them all up, and there was this one mug, and I was like, am I going crazy? It was this blue old thing with white deer, like steer on it. Is that what they're called? Steers?
7: Steers.
6: Yeah.
7: Like cattle on it. You had cattle.
6: Oh, cattle, sorry. Yeah, steers.
7: Right, yeah.
6: Yeah. And I was like, opened the cupboard, and I thought, I swear I put that mug in the bin.
7: You're a grub. You're a grub, Dylan.
6: And then I go grab some more mugs or whatever, you know, open them up, go put some wine glasses in, put some mugs in. I go, that mug is back in here. I grab it and I go to put it in the bin. And Lockie, my boyfriend, he goes, no, that's my favourite mug. He goes, you've tried to throw that out twice already.
7: So he keeps finding it in the bin and then retrieving it and not saying anything and just chucking it back in the cupboard and you keep throwing it out.
6: Yeah, because I'm going crazy. And then the third time he's caught me and he's gone, no, that's my favourite mug.
7: Let him have his mug.
6: I know. And I go, why do you like it so much? He's like, it's got stairs on it. It reminds me of like farm home, and home.
7: Yeah.
6: So I said, okay, I love you. You can have your mug.
7: But you do get your, I get that.
6: Yes, like, mugs are such a favourite thing, don't you reckon?
7: I agree with you.
6: You have got a cup of tea.
7: I've got a mug that bloody Steph bought me years ago.
6: Mm.
7: And I just thought it was the cutest present ever. It was like a gamer's mug. It has like one of them like red knobs as the handle. And it's the one I choose every time.
6: Yeah.
7: Just because it's my favourite.
6: I think there's something about a mug. But yeah, so I was like, okay, you can have your mug.
5: The problem is, Lou, that now if you do actually, if you like accidentally break it, he'll think that you did it on purpose.
7: You're dead right.
6: I know.
5: Be extra careful.
7: I am not allowed anything in my house. I'm not allowed any of my shit.
6: No nice decor or anything.
7: Nah, but even if I think something, like I bought Steph once because I was like, I like these and I thought these would look pretty cool. It was like a horse head candle. Like a mold of like a stallion looking like all majestic.
6: Hideous.
7: And I was like, these are so cool. Steph was like, you're a bogan. And I'm like, what? These are grouse. These are fancy. And I'm not allowed anything, except I fought so hard to have my bronze Steve Irwin statue next to my bed. So I'd sleep with it next to my bed and I kept moving. I'm like, you get to choose everything. All white pillows, pro pillows.
6: It sounds like you and Wumpy live in a prison.
5: It does.
6: Me and Steph be like, you can't have that, Jack. You can't have that, Lockie.
5: What about your superhero, like, Transformer figurine thing?
6: To the man cave.
7: That's in my man cave.
6: She goes, put that in your man cave.
7: But I don't really have a man cave anymore. That was in my old apartment. I had, like, an attic.
6: Do you know what else?
7: I was shunned. I was like Quasimodo. I'd, like, come down the steps of a morning having slept up there. She's like, morning. I'm like, hello.
6: Yeah. What else is hilarious? In the weekend, we were setting up Lockie's office as well. And so I was like, no, it has to be like a dark brown.
7: Did you get him a desk?
6: Yeah, dark brown desk. And he got like a new Mac and we got the blue one. So I was like, well, let's get you like a nice blue chair. And then he was like, oh, but I want to decorate my corner. And I was like, okay, like, you can have what you want.
7: We're
6: on
7: like
6: your desk.
7: Children. We're like little kids.
6: You can decorate your corner, Lockie.
5: So those are things that Lou and Steph obviously just
6: hate
5: about you and Wumpy.
7: Yeah.
5: So should we go 133353?
7: Yeah, yeah. What's one sort of hideous thing you hate about your partner? Mm. It can be clothing choices, bloody decor.
6: Yeah.
5: Decor.
6: And I know Lockie has one about mine. It's like a big corgi oodie. You know how they're big on you? Yeah. I love it so much. He hates it.
7: We'd love to just know one thing.
5: Whatever
7: hate,
5: it is.
7: What hate about your partner.
5: 133353. We'll take your calls next. The one thing. You can love him as much as you want. The one thing you just hate about your partner.
2: It's your early drive home with Triple M's Lou and Jarge.
5: It's Lou and Jarge on Triple M. Our number is 133353. And we are asking, what is that one hideous thing that you hate about your partner?
6: Well, yeah, because over the weekend we were unpacking some stuff in our new place in Sydney. And I kept finding this hideous mug of Lockie's in the cupboard. And I kept going, how's that getting there? And then he goes, you keep throwing out my favourite mug. I was like, that's got to go. But I let him keep it.
7: Geez, you're...
6: I'm so kind.
7: Oh, Mother Teresa. Do you know...
6: It makes me sound so evil. I'm not, I promise.
7: Yeah, sure. I actually have a theory on this.
6: What?
7: You're my wife, Steph, and your favourite... type of house, like if you could live in a doctor's surgery with just stainless steel benches and nothing there and just scalpels everywhere and like no sort of home or like no homely feel, you just want like you want a clinician's bloody room.
6: I just want pure marble with nothing else.
7: Oh, right.
6: On it.
7: Anyway, ugly things that you hate about your partner. Brie, talk to us.
0: Look, I love my partner.
7: Yep.
0: Don't get me wrong. He is a hobbyist of all sorts. He's very much into old world things, like
7: love
0: making
7: it.
0: Things from scratch. But he has a ungodly collection of rocks.
6: Does he pick them up when he's going for a walk at the beach? He's like, oh, that's a nice rock.
0: Sometimes he will sometimes spend money on it. He is a flint napper. So a flint napper is basically where you make like arrowheads and spear points and stuff out of rocks.
7: Sick.
0: But he's got an ungodly amount of them everywhere. You can be walking through the house and you'll find some sticking inside your foot every few minutes of the day.
6: I get you, Brie. It's like finding Lego everywhere.
0: Yeah,
6: rocks.
7: Which is equally awesome.
0: The stuff he does is beautiful, but it's obsessive.
7: No, that's fair. We get it, but Lulu, you love your rocks too, don't worry. They're just a bit shinier, I think, than his rocks.
6: Diamonds are a girl's best friend.
7: Daz, talk to us, mate.
6: Dazza.
3: Hey, guys, how you going?
7: Good, mate. How you going?
3: Good, good. So it's me that has the ugly piece of artwork.
7: Ooh, okay.
3: I'm an app pool player, and I have what I consider one of the great Australian collectibles, and it is a painting of dogs playing pool.
7: Yeah.
3: Missus can't stand it.
6: I think I've seen that. It's
5: famous.
6: Golden Retreat. Yeah, yeah, yeah.
7: It's almost a staple in any sort of man cave pool room.
3: Exactly,
7: you know?
3: Exactly. And I managed to negotiate the dining room
6: huge.
3: And now it's in the pool room, which is considered the dining room of the house.
7: Wait, hold on. You've changed your dining room into the pool room.
3: Yeah, it's now a man cave.
5: You're kidding.
6: Jeez, Daz.
7: You are our leader.
6: I love how you guys are clapping like you've done it, Daz.
7: You've done it.
5: How has he done it?
7: You've cracked the code.
6: Oh, that's good.
7: Holy dooly.
6: Amelia, what's the one hideous thing you hate about your partner?
4: Don't get me wrong. I love my partner and I love his dog, but dog decorations all around the house. I tried to throw the same mat out for the same month, but same thing, he finds it in the bin and have to play a bit stupid.
6: He's like, my precious. Scurry
4: over the bin. It's from Temu as well, this silly rug that's about $10, shaped of a pug's head, and it's the ugliest thing I've ever seen.
7: So he's got a pug as well?
5: Oh, hang on, she's gone.
6: She's gone.
5: Never
6: know.
7: Amelia, I was really leading into
6: we'll never know.
7: I was leading into a tremendous joke there.
6: I'll go on,
7: you'd be Amelia.
5: Okay.
7: So you got a pug?
6: Yeah.
7: Lucky it's not a big dog, otherwise he'd make Amelia.
6: Nice job.
5: So if Amelia were here, she would have laughed at that. Maybe if she was there.
6: Probably not.
5: Don't know if she would. Okay, well, I guess we'll never know. Okay. Well, hey, you know what's coming up shortly?
7: What?
5: One of our brand new games, Cheater, Cheater, Pumpkin Eater.
6: Oh, I'm nervous.
7: Why?
6: Because I'm not very good at it.
7: No, you're a weapon.
5: Okay, we'll find out how to play. Stay tuned to Triple M. It's Lou and Jarge.
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5: You are listening to Lou and Jarge for your No Undy Monday. Time to play this.
8: I'm cheating. I'm a cheater.
9: Cheater, cheater, pumpkin eater.
7: Wow.
5: Here we go.
6: Second time we've played this.
7: That's right.
6: So it's still fresh.
7: Now, I think I cheated last time and got away with it.
6: Yeah.
7: You cheated last time and didn't get away with it.
6: Yeah, I think it's because I was going, I think it's in Germany.
7: And then we'd say something really specific.
6: Yeah.
7: Yeah, and like Berlin in 1964. yeah. So basically the gist of the game is Lou's got a sheet of paper over there mm-hmm. that I haven't seen. I've got a sheet of paper here that she hasn't seen. It's got each piece of paper has a topic on it, right?
5: Mm.
7: So you will ask me your question.
6: Yeah.
7: You'll read it out in the paper and there'll be a little break. A little bit of like a dim, dim. And I can either take the paper and cheat and read it, or I can answer just if I know the question. And Lynn or Cameron has to guess
6: yeah.
7: whether I'm right.
6: Great explanation, Jack.
7: Oh, God, yep. I thought it was pretty long-winded. Anyway. <It's the first
6: laughs> when you're explaining in your head, you're like, mate, oh, what am I saying?
5: It's one at a time, so it'll be Lynn up first.
7: Yeah, Lynn up first. So should I play for Lynn?
6: Yeah.
5: Well, yeah, you're not playing for Lynn. Lynn's trying to Lynn's call guessing, you yeah. out.
7: Yes, correct. Yeah. Lynn, you've got to call me out. How are you?
8: I'm great, thanks, guys. I'm looking forward to winning.
6: Oh, nice, okay. Lynn.
5: Wow.
6: Confident.
7: Well, Lou.
8: You've got to be confident.
7: You do have to be, Lynn.
6: Okay.
7: Do you want to ask me the question?
6: Yes. Okay. What is in a traditional Greek moussaka and how do you make it?

0: Your time is up.
1: Lucky for me, a lot of Greek friends. So moussaka, you've got layered sort of eggplant. You can have minced beef, lamb, just a good solid pungent meat in it. It's got bloody tomato sauce, and to make it, you roast the eggplant, you cook the mince and the onion, garlic all together, and then you layer everything in a dish, pretty much. So you then bake it, and that's a moussaka. I don't know how far further deep I could go into that, but that's pretty much it.
0: Okay.
2: Len, what do you reckon?
3: Cheetah, pumpkin eater.
1: You're dead right, Len.
3: I know.
2: There's no way Garch is eating that.
1: I had no idea what a moussaka was.
3: I did.
1: And you want to know, it says creamy bechamel. I just left that out because I don't know what bechamel is.
2: Oh, it's like a creamy sauce cheese.
1: Sorry. Yep. It's a creamy sauce cheese.
2: Very good. I know it from lasagna, not from moussaka.
1: Lucky you didn't get that one.
0: Lynn, well done. We'll get a prize over to you.
1: You nailed that, Lynn. Okay. All right, we got Cameron on the other line. Cameron, how you going?
4: Hey, good, mate.
2: Hey, Cam.
4: How are you?
2: Yeah, good, Cammy.
1: All right, Lulu. Mm-hmm. You ready to receive your question?
2: Yeah.
1: Luke, why do we get goosebumps?

0: Your time is up, Lou.
1: I actually know this one. Goosebumps are like tiny little muscles in your arms, and you usually get them when you're like cold or scared or excited or something. So I always get goosebumps because I'm always excited. That's pretty much it.
0: Wow.
2: Okay. Cameron, you reckon she read that, mate? Or do you reckon she cheated, or did Lula just know that?
3: I reckon she's a cheater.
2: Damn it, you did such a good job.
1: She was cheating. Damn it, we suck, Joe.
2: Oh, mate,
3: the goosebumps are to create the surface, less surface area on your skin when the hair stand up, it keeps you warmer.
2: That's right.
1: No.
2: Yeah.
1: That's not what it says here.
2: That is right, though.
0: Oh, there we go. Lua Judge and Triple M. That's Cheater Pumpkin Eater. Up next, a bit of a police call gone wrong on Triple M.
4: Your early afternoon upstart.
5: Ready to start. Ready for Lua and Judge.
4: This is Triple M's early drive home with Lua and Judge.
0: Lua and Judge on Triple M. For your No-Andy Monday, of course.
1: Now, I've found something that might tickle our fancy.
2: What?
1: Is that the right phrase?
2: Yeah.
1: Tickle our fancy.
0: Tickle our fancy, yes.
1: So I saw this online as one of my scrolling days across the weekend.
2: Yep.
1: So a woman has called the police over a non-alcoholic gin and tonic.
2: Now, what do you mean?
1: Because she's accidentally brought an alcohol-free gin and tonic.
2: She's fuming.
1: Because it was in the alcohol aisle. Oh. I can see how you can easily get that muddled up, but she's so angry, and Tesco refused to refund her, so she called the cops.
2: She's called the cops.
1: It's hilarious audio.
6: Officer, please, how can I help?
7: Is it possible to send a police car or something down to a Tesco Extra to mediate over a problem?
6: What's the problem?
7: Well, I've just gone in there, and they've got these miniature Gordon gin with tonic. It's in the alcohol section. I'm going over the park because it's nice and cool and sitting in the shade, and I look at it, it's zero alcohol. And I just brought it back. He says, you've already drank one. And I says, okay, I'll pay for that one, and can I exchange the other ones? It cost me £6.
6: Okay, so this is not a police matter. You'll need to take that with Tesco,
7: is it?
6: That's not
7: because I'm really angry, so I'll get arrested. Because I think...
6: Why will you get arrested?
7: Because I'm not having it. I've just paid him £6 for non-alcoholic
2: gin
7: and tonic.
2: I'm not having it.
1: I'll pay for that one.
2: Also, sorry, in the UK, are they hiring 12-year-old girls to be on the hell?
1: Sorry, that's not...
2: She sounded like a child.
1: I thought apparently they released that because a third of the calls I receive each day are not appropriate. You know, like calling up being like,
2: mate,
1: help. Yeah. I mean, I'd probably do that.
2: Yeah, there was no alcohol in my previous gin and tonic. And I just wanted to sit in the park, have a lovely day, and there's no alcohol in it.
1: I'll pay for that one, but the other three, can I get a refund?
2: I says, I'll pay for that, but I'm not paying for that other three. That is insane.
1: I know, I thought that was pretty funny.
2: Well, it's wild behaviour.
1: Yeah.
2: Have you ever...
1: Call the cops for non-alcoholic drinks?
2: Well,
1: Plenty of time.
2: I just feel like because you're a bit of a drama queen, you would have called them for
1: I've never
2: things.
1: Called the police once in my life.
2: Have you
1: touch
2: not?
1: Wood.
2: Yeah, okay. I just thought you would have been.
1: Have you called the cops?
2: No.
1: Well, now I want to. We can't.
2: No, Louisa.
1: No, we're not allowed to.
0: Can't do it for a bit of radio on-air fun content. Prank
1: it's like
0: calls.
1: When there's a red button in front of you, you want to press it.
2: That is
1: but
2: true.
1: But don't.
2: We won't.
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25: Lou and Judge.
26: Lou and Judge on Triple M. Our number's 133353. We'll be asking for your calls very shortly. But first, what's tickling our fancy, guys?
27: Well, there's a bit of a strife here.
28: Oh.
27: There's a marathon happening in Sydney there on Sunday. Right?
28: Mm. A lot of people running.
27: A lot of people running. Now, I think they've got about 40,000 odd medals made. You know?
28: That's a lot of people sprinting.
27: That, well, not sprinting, buddy. Remember?
28: Marathon. Well, some of them do.
27: Not in a marathon.
26: They literally say it's a marathon, not a sprint.
27: Yeah, that's it's like the, a saying. It's almost the opposite.
28: Sprinting is subjective.
27: No.
28: My sprint could be someone's jog.
27: That is that's absolutely true. But that doesn't mean that people sprint marathons.
28: Whatever.
27: So they've got the medal ready, right?
26: Yep.
27: And let's do some iconic locations.
28: Okay.
27: Harbour Bridge.
28: Yep.
27: You know, your Opie House.
28: About to say the Opera House would be in there, surely.
27: That's correct. Now, Allianz Stadium.
28: Mm. Loops past there, does it?
27: One of our great stadiums.
26: Mm-hmm. Yeah.
27: Australian stadiums.
28: Yep.
27: Now, they've put that Allianz Stadium on the medal.
28: Oh, lovely. So they put all the places on the medal of that.
27: Well, from Munich.
28: Pardon?
26: Oh.
27: Yeah, Allianz Stadium in Munich.
28: They put the wrong stadium on the middle.
27: They put the wrong stadium on the middle.
28: With 40,000, they've made 40,000 metres with the wrong stadium.
27: That is correct, Dalden.
28: Whose muck up was that?
27: Stinks of something I do.
28: Same. Well,
26: to be fair, you go Google Images, and in the whole world, if you search Allianz Stadium, the German one probably,
27: yeah,
26: probably more famous than but the like,
27: well, it looks
26: one.
27: Pretty big.
28: Would you not double check? Go, oh, hang on, let's just double check which stadium we're putting on there.
27: Well.
28: Can I have a look at it?
27: Yeah, you can.
28: Why are you not letting me touch it?
27: So I'm about to read a quote off the piece of paper.
28: I was like, give it.
27: I was like, no. They've handled it pretty well.
28: Oh, good.
27: Because, I mean, there's not much you can do. I mean, it's not extremely prominent. It is the wrong stadium, but it is what it is. And they've said, we're not going to run from it. Excuse the pun. It was an unfortunate error, though it's certainly given everyone something to talk about this weekend, mostly in good humour. So they've actually copped it on the chin.
28: Yeah.
27: Good Aussie spirit.
28: I think that's what you got to do, kind of just make everything a bit lighthearted and a bit of fun.
27: Well, you're not just going to then, you probably couldn't, even if you wanted to, change the medals because it's happening.
28: It would cost so much money as well.
27: And the time.
28: Now can I have a look?
27: Let me see.
28: Oh, please, Jack. Just give me it.
27: Yeah, they've had a giggle. But
28: oh, it's a cool medal. I wish I was running.
27: It's, no, you
28: no,
27: don't.
28: I don't.
27: Nah, you wish you just get the medal, don't you, buddy?
28: Yeah.
27: Without running, huh?
28: Yeah, that's so true.
27: What I was thinking, though.
28: Cool.
27: I feel bad. For this mob that's made the wrong medal.
26: Yeah.
28: Yeah,
26: big
28: same.
26: Mistake. And big mistake.
27: A big mistake. And I feel bad. It's, you know, it just happens. These things happen. So I want to make the medal makers feel better.
28: Oh, that's kind
26: of
28: you, Jack.
26: How would we do that?
27: Well, LP, thank Christ you asked. I'd love you to call 133353.
26: Nice.
27: Tell us of any of your recent stuff-ups.
28: Oh, we want our own mistakes.
27: Over the weekend. Yes. You know, did you bugger up over the weekend? You bugger up at work. Mm. We just, as a group, we want to make them feel a little bit better about themselves by reminding them that, hey,
28: we're all human.
27: Stuff ups. Oh. Blew that again. We're all stuff ups. 133353.
26: Call us now. You sort of had it, didn't
28: we're
26: you?
28: Yeah.
26: One
27: you're
26: more
27: okay.
26: For good luck.
27: You're okay.
0: The early drive home with Lou and Jarch.
26: Lou and Jarch on Triple M. That's who you're listening to for your No Andy Monday. 133353 is our number, and we want to hear your biggest mistake that you've made this weekend.
28: Well, it's sort of doing the rounds online, isn't it? There's the Sydney Marathon next weekend, and they've had a bit of a muck up on the middle. They've put not Sydney's Allianz Stadium, but the Munich Allianz Arena on the medal, 40,000 of them printed.
27: Mm.
28: So we wanted to make them feel a little bit better, and we wanted to know what was your mistake this weekend at work.
27: And let me tell you,
28: they
27: made 40,000, which is a lot more than nine. Nine is German for no, so it's like a double entendre, sort of a bit of a joke there.
28: I would like to go home.
27: I think I should duck off based on that last joke.
28: Sergio, talk to us.
1: Mate, I think I can top that one.
27: Okay, let's make it feel better.
1: Yeah, a while back we purchased new cars and we both had the same car, me and my wife. Anyway, a few years later, I'm emptying out my mum's house because she moved into a retirement home. And we just finished the day and we were just buggered. And we got in the car to go home and we were thinking, oh, great, we're finished, we're going home. Anyway, I put the keys in the car and the car won't bloody start. I tried and tried, couldn't get it started, you know, and we ended up calling the NRMA. NRMA guy comes out and he's trying, he's checking everything. And then halfway between his checks, I kind of figured out, oh, I've got my keys. This is my wife's car.
26: Oh,
28: no, Sergio.
1: The NRMA guy goes, You did.
28: You said you didn't. You said you don't.
27: Oh,
28: it's pretty good.
27: It's as bad as mine.
28: Paul.
27: It's as bad as mine. Nine. Paul.
2: Hey, guys, how you going?
27: Good, mate. Let's make the medal makers feel a bit better, mate. How'd you bugger up?
2: Mate, yesterday I just thought it'd be nice weather, a good day to give the car an overdue oil change, which I do my own servicing always. And for whatever reason, mate, I've taken the stupid cover off the bottom of the engine, the eye seen the sump plug, the brain followed the eyes, and I've drained the automatic transmission fluid.
28: Oh, Paul.
2: But it actually gets better because I thought it was drained. So I thought, all right, I'll crack the oil filter now.
27: Yeah.
2: And the engine was still full of oil, so oil absolutely all over the driveway. Another trip to Super Cheap, $200 later for 8 litres of transmission oil.
27: Mate.
28: Well, I tell you what, Paul, it's not super cheap then, was it?
2: No.
3: It's actually very good.
27: Yeah.
3: Very
27: good. I also service myself, Paul, but I know nothing about cars.
2: Right. Okay.
3: Okay.
28: Okay. Okay. Jack.
3: Yeah, come on, mate.
27: I do all my servicing myself. Not a thing about vehicles.
3: Okay, so
28: go to an ad.
3: That sort of comedy is definitely going to make the metal makers feel better.
4: It's your early drive home with Triple M's Lou and Jarch.
3: It's Lou and Jarch on Triple M for your No Undy Monday. 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
28: That is such a good gift.
27: $300. This is the most high stakes universe I think we've played.
3: Yeah.
28: Yeah.
27: I think it is. $300.
28: Yeah, $300 is awesome. I'm actually going to win these.
27: No.
28: Yeah.
27: No. Okay. Kate, we got you on the line. Kate, how are you?
5: Hey guys, how are we?
27: Very well, thank you. Now, high pressure here, Kate. $300 on the line. What do you
5: reckon? Yeah, I know. Wouldn't I be wife of the year if I got that?
27: Yeah. Oh, yeah.
28: Or keep it for yourself. Just pretend you don't want. You didn't win.
5: Or wife of the year and just disappear on Father's Day and leave him with the kids because it's about quality time, right?
27: Hey,
28: nice.
27: Kate, you are cooking with serious gas there. I like where your head's at. Well, if you win this gift card, you can certainly do that.
28: Well, I'm feeling good.
27: I'm going to read the questions. First to answer gets the point. No need to buzz in at all. Kate, are you ready?
5: Absolutely.
27: Lou Givsi. Sounds Italian, doesn't it?
28: Yeah.
27: Lou Givsi
28: del Den.
27: Are you ready?
28: Yes, I am, Jack.
27: Right. Girlios, you versus Lou begins in 3, 2. Now! A robot made headlines this weekend by betting Usain Bolt's 100-meter record. What country was the robot from?
28: Uganda.
5: USA.
28: America.
5: China.
28: UK.
27: Yeah, correct. Correct, Kate. What is the national airline of Germany?
28: Lufthansa.
27: Oh, giving it to Kate.
28: No,
27: great knowledge.
28: It.
27: Good knowledge. Adam Sandler's 1996 film, Happy Gilmore, is about which sport?
28: Golf.
27: Correct, Lou. In this day, 1947. On this day, 1,947 years ago, which volcano erupted?
28: Mount Fuji. Kamikaze.
27: Think of Pompeii.
5: The big one in Italy.
28: Italy.
27: It's Mount Vesuvius. Oh. What is Homer Simpson's middle name?
28: Doe.
27: Oh.
28: Mo? Donut. Peter.
27: No. Jay. The Pokemon World Championships are taking place in San Francisco this weekend. What is the name of Pikachu's trainer?
28: Ash.
27: Correct. Oh. How many hearts does an octopus have?
28: 8.
5: 4.
28: 5. 3.
27: You were close, Kate.
28: 1.
27: Oh,
28: 2.
27: You said 3.
3: Said 3.
27: Lou got 3. What colour is the E in the word Google?
28: Red.
27: Correct. Who is older, Nicole Kidman or Julia Roberts?
28: Julia Roberts.
27: It's Nicole Kidman. Yeah,
28: no way.
27: Giving it to Kate by 1 year. What's the main ingredient in German Sauerkraut?
28: Cabbage.
27: Giving it to Kate.
28: Oh,
3: wow.
27: Smack bang, and it's the delight.
3: Yeah.
28: Nice, Kate. Okay. Oh, no, we tied.
3: It's 4-all.
27: Okay. Who beat the Roosters on the weekend?
28: Tigers.
27: Oh. Giving it to Kate.
3: Well done,
28: Kate. Gifty voucher for you.
5: Thanks, guys.
27: Mate, enjoy.
28: Have a good one.
3: Hey, incredible work from Kate to get that Tigers answer at the end.
28: So quick.
3: Lou and Jarch on Triple M.
4: The early drive home with Lou and Jarch.
27: Can't do anything nice anymore.
28: No.
27: Well, there's no point in doing anything nice for anyone anymore.
28: You're not very nice anyway, even if you were trying to be nice.
27: Yeah, I mean, I'm not a nice person.
3: No, don't say that, man.
27: So then being nice and going out on a limb to be nice to someone for once in my life and then getting brutally rejected, it means I'm now the Grinch again. I'm the Grinch.
28: You are.
27: Mm. I've been shunned from society for just being an innocent little ugly kid, and I've lived on a mountain, and I finally go, well, you know what? I'm going to do a Christmas-themed gift for one of my good friends.
28: Well, you do have a dog called Baxter, and you are green.
27: That's correct.
3: True.
27: Well, if you want some context, LP, your birthday was on the weekend.
3: It was.
27: Happy 29th, son.
3: Thank you.
27: Can't believe I haven't had to say that. Probably.
28: Wish him happy birthday.
27: Yeah, probably spitting my face
3: saying,
27: on that.
3: He's only saying that because someone told him to say it.
28: Yeah, it was me. I told him.
3: Oh, so thank you, Lou. It's thank right. you for doing that.
28: It's okay.
3: Thank you.
27: So I bought you a gift.
26: You did?
27: On the weekend. I bought you a lovely bottle of wine.
26: Oh, yeah.
27: When I came to your house for your little shindig.
26: Oh, no, that was lovely.
27: A little bottle of wine. And I also got you a Monopoly Christmas game. And I just thought, this is fun. I was in a hobby shop. There was themed Monopolies. And I'm like, oh, LP will like this. This is fun. And it's like you open it to play it at Christmas. And I honestly, that was my thought process. Yeah. And I was actually excited about giving
28: Can you buy like the North Pole and stuff? And
27: it's got all like the different bloody little trinkets. And you can see them in the box. And I was like, this is cool.
26: Haven't gotten into it yet. So I need to go through all the properties.
27: And all the props.
26: No, I'm very excited to play it. I'm very thankful.
27: Well, I get into work this morning. And I hear the rumour mill has been a buzz.
28: Ooh, whispers of what you've done wrong.
27: Old re-gifty Archdale, they've been calling me.
28: Well, yeah. It's a Christmas Monopoly. It's like one of those things you get sent as a PR package, Josh.
27: So this is the thing. So, codes out there, you thought, you and the girls thought that this was a PR thing that I'd just been given and just handed to LP on a whim.
28: It seems it.
6: I mean, you get sent a lot of gifts, like, into the office and stuff like that, and it just felt like... I didn't bring it up, by the way. Someone else...
27: No, who did bring it up?
26: Actually, you left. You had a great time at the party.
27: So fun.
26: We wished you farewell.
27: Yep.
26: And then I turn around and go to my partner, Izzy. I'm like, how good is this? Judge got us Monopoly Christmas Edition. And Izzy just sort of turns to me and goes... He's been given that, and he's just passed it on to us.
27: I hate that she thinks that, because I was genuinely excited. Like, I was excited about it.
28: I know what would have happened, because I got a voucher for LP from Jarch and I, and then
26: Also very thankful for that. Abundance of gifts from you guys.
27: Lou texted me and said, get something physical, bring something to the party.
28: So I said, get a nice bottle of wine. I said, get a red. So I think what's happened, Jarch, is you've stopped off on the way, you've found an alcohol shop, and you've gone, Lou said red, beautiful, get red. And then bang, right next door is a hobby shop, and you've gone, beautiful, extra gift.
27: Delvin.
6: It's because you can't get Monopoly Christmas on the shelf. And so everyone at the party was like, well, you can't buy that.
26: Because
6: so
26: it's August.
6: Gifted it.
27: Everyone at the party. So everyone's at the party talking about how I can't buy.
28: Old Archdale regifter.
26: Regifter.
27: So, Lou, you have that smack bang.
28: You are.
27: So I stopped. I was like, oh, I've got to get him a bottle of wine. And then I saw this hobby shop and I go, oh, this is cool. And there was heaps of those like, toys with the big heads and like heaps of other cool stuff.
28: Would have been better to go with one of those, kid.
27: But there was,
28: there was different
27: Monopolies. And there was one that I wanted to get you. It was like Monopoly something, but the plastic had been ripped.
26: Oh,
27: and
26: I go, I would have
28: that's,
26: hated that.
28: That's a real re-gift.
27: I go, well, yeah, that would have looked like a re-gift. Imagine if we got that one.
28: No, it had been ripped. Jarch was just taking it from his man cave. It's been ripped.
27: Anyway, Izzy, not a re-gift.
26: Mm. LP, you were going to say something more scathing just then, weren't you?
27: No. I'm just not a re-gift.
26: Okay.
27: I'm sorry that you think that, but now I'll never buy anyone a present again.
26: Yeah.
28: My birthday's coming up, so don't be re-gifting, mate.
26: As long as you don't just re-gift again.
27: Mm. I'll get you Monopoly Thanksgiving.
28: Yeah, Valentine's Day.
7: It's your early drive home with Triple M's Lou and Jarch.
26: Lou and Jarch on Triple M, and it is our least favourite part of the show. It's probably your least favourite part of the show. Mm. Tell us why.
28: I reckon some people will be keen for us to leave. After you, a couple breaks back, Jack.
27: Oh, I've had a few shockers.
28: Yeah.
27: But, hey, it's Monday. I'm easing into the week. By Chewbacca Tuesday, Winston Churchill Wednesday, pure fire, flames.
28: So 3 days and you'll be back?
27: Chewbacca Tuesday is tomorrow.
28: I thought you meant by, like, Wednesday. Like, you're easing into Tuesday. Wednesday's all right, and then Thursday.
27: You know what? Friday I'll probably come good.
28: Oh, beautiful. Yep. I reckon I'll be back by Saturday.
27: Yeah, great.
28: Cool.
27: That's usually you. You're the funniest. You are the funniest person I know on a Saturday. And then Sunday, shocking. Monday, shocking. Bad, bad, bad, bad, bad. Saturday, hilarious again. Takes too long to fill up the tank.
28: Oh, God.
26: It's a shame we're more of a weekday sort of show.
27: And that's what sucks, mate. Yeah. The people don't get to see it.
28: We are just big Saturday kind of guys, aren't we?
27: Guys.
28: Oh, I've even called myself a bloke now.
27: Yes, us blokes in the studio doing a show.
28: Anyway, a couple of DMs. Jarch, you buying rounds on the company card?
27: Yeah.
28: At Zachy G Tattoo said, man of the people.
27: Well,
28: not really.
27: Well, yeah, kind of.
28: At Jay Webb, is this why Lou brings it up on air? Because it's content, which then technically makes it claimable.
26: True.
28: Jackpot, tax deductible, mate.
27: Genius, mate.
26: True.
28: And at Mitch Roy Lance said, sounds like it was getting cheaper in his defence.
27: Yeah.
28: True, it started off more expensive and then it went down, so you probably lost friends throughout the night.
27: Well, how'd they describe me? It was
28: A loser?
27: No, it's
28: a loner?
27: No, a very grating personality.
28: Yes.
27: So right, I wear people down.
26: Unpopular.
27: Yes. People
28: I've always
27: leave.
28: Said that about you.
27: Yeah, like shocking
28: really
27: to hang
28: annoying.
27: Out with. So yeah, the people leave. That's why I try and buy drinks to keep friends.
28: I'm going to leave now.
27: Okay.
28: So I'll see you tomorrow, Jack.
27: All right.
28: Bye, mate.
27: See you, mate. You staying at LP?
28: No, he's off too. Hey, guys.
26: Chris from IT is calling me. Oh, yeah, I'll be there.
27: I don't see anyone out.
26: Okay, you got this. Press that button down.
27: I don't see anyone out there. Guys, can I want me to see you? Can I get say to get out of
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27: crib?
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24: Good morning, I'm Lauren Howarth. Young Aussies are at risk of becoming the first generation in modern Australia to go backwards. A new report by Anglicare shows they're earning less than their parents and are carrying more debt, while home ownership among 25 to 34-year-olds has fallen below 40%, back to levels last seen in the 1940s. The federal government is again being urged to halve the tobacco excise. A New South Wales parliamentary inquiry has called for immediate intervention to combat the illicit tobacco trade. There's been a rise in threatening incidents against retail staff. Coles is reporting an 85% increase over the past 2 years in Victoria. And Australia has teamed up with Canada and England to call for more blood donors. Supplies across the three countries have fallen by up to 30% in the recent months.
25: Did you know that diabetes is Australia's fastest growing chronic condition? Over 300 Australians are diagnosed with the condition every day. Search Diabetes Australia to find out more.
24: A sad end to a stellar career. Broncos captain Adam Reynolds has officially played his last NRL game after failing to overcome an ongoing calf injury. NRL great Luke Keary telling Seven's The Agenda Setters he achieved a lot over the years.
26: Four grand finals across two teams, two premierships. And he wasn't the most skilled. He had to work so hard, like the tenacity they played with, the toughness.
24: And the controversial kickoff rule change will be put to the test when the Broncos host the Storm on Thursday.
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27: Today in Orange, rain with a top of 13. Tonight down to 9, and tomorrow possible thunderstorm with a high of 12. 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
16: Hello, I'm Cherie Coleman. A new report from the Committee on Community Services has explored the challenges families face accessing early childhood health and development checks in New South Wales. Although the programs generally work well, the committee found many children are missing out, especially those in vulnerable communities. Recommendations include increasing funding and better coordination among service providers. The New South Wales Office for Youth is working on a new evidence base to identify where young people have places to connect and where there are gaps. Youth Action CEO Lawrence Stracey says the mapping will give them an idea of where further investment is needed.
17: We think if we can map the breadth of this, we'll have a really good understanding as to where we still need to invest for young people, particularly in some of those regional and rural communities.
16: And Charles Sturt University has elected a new Chancellor. Dr. Saran Cook, originally from Condoblin, will be the first alumna to hold the position. She has served as Chair for the Royal Flying Doctor Service and Racing New South Wales, and her priority will be to strengthen the university's regional focus.
14: Triple M National News.
18: Hi, I'm Lauren Howard. A report is warning young people are on track to become the first generation in modern Australia to be worse off than their parents. Anglicare says they're earning less, carrying more debt, and being locked out of secure housing. Home ownership among 25 to 34-year-olds has fallen to levels not seen since the 1940s. As the police investigation continues into the Sydney Swans incident, a third woman has alleged to police she was sexually assaulted. The Herald Sun reporting the women have made separate complaints to police. None of the five players stood down have been formally interviewed by police. New Zealand could follow in Australia's footsteps. Our neighbours across the ditch are considering banning under-16s from social media. We became the first country in the world to make the move in December last year. And a new record for the world's oceans, with the latest data showing they were hotter than ever over the weekend.
19: Every load of laundry is a fresh start. 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
18: Former New South Wales forward Aaron Woods reckons Adam Reynolds would do well in a coaching role. The Broncos captain will end his NRL career on the sidelines due to ongoing calf issues.
20: He's got a great mind of rugby league, and a lot of players that you speak about, no one speaks bad of him. And that's the sign of a player that, like, you know, a lot of players love to play with.
18: Woods on Seven's The Agenda Setters there. And the Bulldogs have been rocked by a COVID outbreak ahead of Friday's must-win clash with the Panthers.
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14: Triple M. Weather.
16: Rain for the central west today, heading for a top of 13 degrees in Orange, 17 in Cowra. A shower or two tomorrow, then partly cloudy Thursday. 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

0: Orange and the Central West's 105.1 at Triple M. Now, Father's Day is coming up on Sunday, the 6th of September. There is an event that's being put on, and this really needs, we need to make some noise about this. It's called Bereaved Father's Day. It's commemorated globally on the last Sunday of August, so the week before official Father's Day commemorations, and it's about dads who have lost a child and or lost a pregnancy that's gone wrong, because dads often get forgotten in all of this. And joining us online, there's an event coming up this weekend. Hannah Welsh is joining me. Hannah, good morning.
1: Good morning. How are you?
0: Yeah, really well, thank you. Now, this is, as I say, a globally commemorated day, Bereaved Father's Day.
1: Yes, that's right. Recognising, as you said, all the fathers that have lost a pregnancy, a baby or a child. And you're right, you know, Father's Day is the day that comes up, which can be very triggering and very hard day for those people. So, yeah, we're having a day where we can get together and just honour those fathers on Sunday, the 30th of August.
0: Yeah, all right, coming up this Sunday. Now, who's putting this event on?
1: So it's the Central West Pregnancy and Infant Loss Group. It's a small committee based in the Central West with committee members all with lived experiences, offering support to people in the Central West and families that have the unfortunate loss of a baby, pregnancy or infant. And yeah, so obviously a tough time for families, and you know, we've been around for a few years, and we meet families when they're going through some of the toughest times of their lives, offer peer support and help where we can.
0: Yep. All right. This event, I think it's very important, and you know, dads generally are stoic, get on with the job, just push through, but this is a time just to stop and come together with people, as you say, shared experience with what you may have gone through. So, you know, if mum and dad are together, go along to this and acknowledge the suffering, I guess, the pain, the hurt, the loss that fathers have experienced as well.
1: Yeah, that's right. And look, these little these events, you know, people, it can be quite daunting coming along, but it's very much just a chance to get together. You know, there's no pressure to talk about your story. But if you do want to mention your baby's name, just know that you're in a wonderful group where people understand. And I think a lot of the people mention that, you know, after a certain amount of time, people stop mentioning their baby's name. And I think that can be part of the hardest part. So come into an event like this, have some pizza, have a drink, you know, have a chat with people. If you want to talk about it, you can. If you just want to hang out with people that know your pain, it's easy to do so.
0: Yep. All right. It's happening this Sunday, Badlands Brewery from 2 p.m. So RSVP?
1: Yes. If you could jump onto our Facebook page, there's a ticketing link there. Let us know you're coming. You know, bring your partners, bring your children. Committee members will be there with their families. And we've got some lucky door prizes. We've had some wonderful businesses contribute to some prizes for the event. We've got Better Electrical, Woodward's Butcher, Lane Sellers, Fitness Perfection. We've got hampers from Cured Orange, Union Bank's involved, and Badlands is throwing in some goodies too.
0: Yeah, okay, fantastic. This Sunday, for those families that would like to get involved, 2 to 5pm at Badlands Brewery, the tap room there at the back of the Orange X Services Club. And Hannah Welsh is with me this morning talking about Bereaved Father's Day. Hannah from the Central West Pregnancy and Infant Loss Committee.
1: Thank you so much for your time. I really appreciate it.
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4: Yeah, I'm with them. I wouldn't be doing anything.
3: And there's been a big push for the parents to go out and actually make their children's costumes. This year, my young bloke went as Alvin from Alvin and the Chipmunks.
4: So how

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Orange in the Central West, 105.1, Triple M. He's very, very talented, that man. It's Hozier and Too Sweet. It's Tuesday morning, the 25th of August. 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Checking with your forecast for today, rain is the order of the day, 10 to 20 mils, the Bureau is saying. Heading for a top of 13 degrees this afternoon. We'll get down to 9 overnight. Possible thunderstorm for tomorrow, 12 degrees the top. Thursday, mostly sunny, 14. Friday, mostly sunny, 14. Saturday, possible shower, 16. Sunday, mostly sunny and a top of 17 degrees. Right now, it's Phil Collins on Triple M.

0: Orange in the Central West, 105.1 at Triple M. Now, the joint organisation, the JO, Central West New South Wales Joint Organisation of Councils, has put out a media release about the $200 million investment to fix the Victoria Pass failure, but not the Great Western Highway. And the joint investment will deliver an additional eastbound climbing lane on the Great Western Highway, permanently widening the critical link between the Blue Mountains and the Central West. Funding was welcome, substantial, and long overdue. Just hope we can get it done and get it done soon, because the closure of Victoria Pass has exposed what Central New South Wales councils have been warning about for years. The Blue Mountains corridor is constrained, vulnerable, and lacks the redundancy expected for a corridor of state and national significance. Well said, J.O., and we got this $200 million. Let's get some shovels in the ground over there, shall we, and get this thing built. It's news time now, Triple M.
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2: Orange's average unleaded price today is around $2.09 a litre, while some servos are selling it as low as $2. The average for diesel sits around $2.53. 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Fuel Watch, getting you in the know on where to go for fuel.
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13: Hello, I'm Cherie Coleman with your local headlines. More money is being spent to expand the Educational Pathways program in four different regions, with students in the Central West and Arana among those to benefit. Over $11.5 million will be spent in all, bringing additional opportunities to 24 schools, not only to help with vocational education and training, but also to address workforce needs. Youth Action New South Wales is leading a new project that will see youth spaces mapped out across the state. It'll identify places where young people gather and go to for support and connection. Youth Action CEO Lawrence Stracey says the project will provide a roadmap for future investment.
14: It's going to be a quick turnaround. So we are hoping to have interim results by October. It'll be the final report delivered in December. So we'll be ready to really utilise this going into 2027.
13: For the first time, Charles Sturt University has elected a graduate as its chancellor. Dr. Saran Cook from Condoblin brings extensive leadership experience in regional roles. She'll start in December.
1: Triple M National News.
15: Hey there, I'm Lauren Howell. Fresh calls for the federal government to slash the tobacco excise in half. A New South Wales parliamentary inquiry is urging action to help tackle the illicit tobacco trade, which is fueling crime across the country. The excise is set to rise at the start of next month. Young people could become the first generation in modern Australia to be worse off than the one before them. An Anglicare report shows many are struggling to achieve the financial security their parents enjoyed, and they're having to cut spending on both essentials and luxuries. Prime Minister Anthony Albanese is expected to talk about the government's plans for artificial intelligence during an address tonight. It's as a major report shows data centres are expected to put even more pressure on the country's grid in the next 10 years. And speaking of AI, songs created mostly or entirely by the technology will be banned from the ARIA charts from Friday.
16: Research shows that regularly eating ultra-processed foods can increase your risk of developing type 2 diabetes by 53%. Search Diabetes Australia for more about the nation's fastest-growing chronic condition.
15: Adam Reynolds has played his final NRL game, with the Broncos skipper joking that he's officially a has-been.
17: At the end of the day, you can't keep competing forever, so I knew this day was coming. I knew in the back of my mind that I had to say goodbye at some stage, and unfortunately it's today.
15: And Brisbane and Melbourne will test out the controversial kickoff rule change on Thursday night. The team that concedes points will be given the choice of either kicking off or receiving the ball.
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13: Rain for the Central West today, heading for a top of 13 degrees in Orange, 17 in Cowra. A shower or two tomorrow, then partly cloudy Thursday. 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

0: Orange in the Central West, 105.1 Triple M. Time to head out to Parks for an update. Joining us online, the Mayor, Neil Westcott. Neil, a very good morning.
1: Good morning, Neil.
0: Mate,
1: thank you.
0: Shows have wrapped up. Tullamore, Trundle, both real hearty country shows.
1: They are fantastic shows, and gee, didn't they crack some good weather this year, both of them, and they've both been showcasing the heart of their communities and featuring some really wonderful displays, Neil, and competitions and great activities. So we just all say congratulations to the committees and volunteers and exhibitors and participants who helped make these shows such a success. And of course, it continues this week with the Peak Hill Show on the 25th and 26th, followed next week with the Park Show from the 31st of August to the 2nd of September. So we at Council will have a stall at both events, so be sure to stop by and say hello. And it's a great opportunity to meet up with people and support our local businesses and just celebrate everyone who makes this region such a great place to live.
0: Yeah, one thing that does catch my attention each year, it's the Park Show. It's 3 days. It's Monday, Tuesday, Wednesday. Always has been, as long as I can remember.
1: And it always has been.
0: Yeah, and it's a big deal.
1: It is a big deal, and it was always known as the greatest show west of the Blue Mountains, and continues to have a wonderful committee there putting together another excellent show. So no small feat to put a show together that big, and I guess the one thing we're all waiting for, of course, is the pavilion there to be finished, but perhaps next show we'll get it there.
0: All right. Now, let's talk road safety. Council have run another successful mock crash events for local students. I think this is so important. Quite confronting for them, but if they're about to get behind the wheel of a car, it's a very powerful message.
1: Mm. Oh, there is absolutely no doubt, Neil, this program saves lives, and our Road Safety and Injury Prevention Officer, Mel Suter, has once again delivered a wonderful, for want of a better word, a very successful mock crash event for our local students. And I managed to get along to it this year at the new SES shed, and the program just provides a very powerful, as you say, lasting reminder of the consequences of unsafe driving, and just really makes reinforces the importance of making some good choices out on the road. So, yeah, but looking ahead, we've got our B Road ready for Harvest Steel Day to be held at the Parks Racecourse on the 3rd of September, so after the Parks Show. And this free information session is designed for farmers and contract harvesters, truck drivers, transport operators, pilots and agricultural machinery retailers preparing for the harvest ahead. And attendees will hear from experts from the National Heavy Vehicle Regulator, Transport from New South Wales and Service New South Wales, with topics including road rules, vehicle dimensions, escort requirements and compliance. And breakfast is available there from 6:30 in the morning, and the presentations will run right through to 11:30. So registrations are essential, but please visit the Council's website for more information.
0: All right. So now, the Henry Parks Centre, there's community feedback being sought on the master plan. It's currently on exhibition here.
1: Yeah, no, so the Henry Parks Master Plan, it's on public exhibition till the 27th of August. It's a wonderful site up there, and we're just looking to the future. And the master plan outlines a really long-term vision for one of our region's most important tourism and heritage destinations. So there's some initiatives there that include improved landscaping and signage and just enhanced visitor experiences and pathways and parking and the like. And so we just really encourage residents and stakeholders and visitors to have a look at the draft plan and just provide some feedback.
0: Yep. All right. Now, we're basically in September. We're into spring.
1: Where's it gone?
0: It'll be Christmas before you know it. Then Australia Day is just around the corner.
1: Just a reminder that, hey, there's always people out there that you know that make a real difference, Neil, and nominations have been open for a while, but they are open for the 2027 Australia Day Awards, and we just really want you to get out there and provide that opportunity to recognise these individuals, and also our community groups who dedicate and generously give time to help make our park show such a great place to live. So if you know someone deserving of recognition, I really encourage you to submit a nomination form before they close on the 4th of December.
0: Yep, all right. And now the people that manage the fleet for Parkshire Council, they've been nominated. This is good news.
1: It's a big thing, actually. The Parkshire Council has been named finalist in the 2026 Fleet News Group Fleet of the Year Award. So all our wonderful team down at the depot and all those that look after our our fleet of vehicles and machinery down there, and it's just it's national. It's Australia and New Zealand. We've made it into the final three. So to Mick O'Shaughnessy and all the team there, this national recognition just highlights the your innovative and efficient way of dedicating your time and effort into the council's fleet team. And community members would love you to support the team by casting a vote before it closes on the 22nd of September. And so if you could just find your way to the council's website and pop a vote in there for them, we'd really love to see that. But overall, congratulations to the fleet team on such an outstanding achievement. And we're also seeking information about some priority weeds and their biosecurity responsibilities. If you have the information there, you can also contact the council on 6861 2333.
0: All right, I'm with the Mayor of the Park Shire. It's Neil Westcott. Neil, thank you as always. Have a great day.
1: You too, mate. Thank you.
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18: Hey, I'm Desirandello. Health authorities are investigating another suspected H5 bird flu death in a long-nosed fur seal. It's been found off South Australia just a day after the country's first confirmed mainland mammal death from the strain. Officials say there are still no detections in poultry or livestock. More than 4,000 hay bales and over 100 water tanks have been provided to farmers in the first half of the year. The rural aid support comes amid widespread disaster across the country, including floods, cyclones and bushfires. It's also included well-being support for those struggling from the impacts. And robots are taking over some ag jobs. The owner of one of the biggest avocado packing sheds in Western Australia has told the ABC they've replaced close to half its casual workforce with 9 Japanese-made robots. They can scan, stack and move pellets.
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It's Pat Benatar, all fired up, 6 minutes out from 7 o'clock. We're brought to you this morning thanks to the Orange City Centre, where you can head in for great coffee, Belgian hot chocolate, breakfast or lunch at Leaf Cafe. 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Rain forecast for today and drizzling at the moment. 10 to 20 mils is the forecast maximum, according to the Bureau. We'll roll into showers tomorrow. Top of 13, fog and sunny for Thursday, 15. Mostly sunny for Friday, 14. The weekend looking good. Saturday, mostly sunny, 15 degrees. Sunday, mostly sunny, a top of 16 degrees. Monday, also mostly sunny, 16 degrees. Heading for 13 degrees in Orange today. Currently 11 degrees in town, 10 degrees out at the airport. And this is Trains, Soul Sister, Triple F.

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3: Steady for the escort way from Boree, making your way to Forbes Road in town. Northern Distributor Road, a clear run in both directions between IC Road, Ophir Road and the Botanic Gardens. Meeting up with the Mitchell Highway, that's all clear from Lucknow and travelling through to Bathurst. We're seeing a delay-free run from Millthorpe Road to Shadford. Census night was Tuesday, the 11th of August. It's still time to complete. In the census, every answer matters, authorised by the Australian Bureau of Statistics, Canberra. That's the latest traffic on Orange and the Central West, 105.1 Triple M.
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20: Hello, I'm Cherie Coleman. A statewide exclusion register is among the latest reforms aimed at tackling problem gambling in New South Wales. Gaming Minister David Harris says they're common sense measures.
21: The new suite of reforms will include the ability for families to exclude loved ones from gaming rooms, opportunities for players to set spending limits and playing time, allow for better system monitoring of play, and end VIP programs which encourage gambling.
20: A New South Wales parliamentary inquiry highlighted barriers to accessing early childhood health and development checks. The report suggests more funding and coordination among agencies to ensure vulnerable children aren't left behind. Chair Clayton Barr says while the committee wasn't able to travel to regional areas, its recommendations call for service access issues in certain communities to be addressed. And Charles Sturt University has elected a new chancellor. Dr. Saran Cook, originally from Condobolin, will be the first alumna to hold the position and will start in December. She's served as chair for the Royal Flying Doctor Service and Racing New South Wales.
0: Triple M National News.
5: Morning, I'm Lauren Howard. The data centre boom is set to put even more pressure on Australia's electricity network. The energy market operator says that by 2036, the centres could be using almost as much power as all households in Victoria and New South Wales do today. It's ahead of a national cabinet meeting on AI tomorrow. A third woman has now alleged she was sexually assaulted by Sydney Swans players. The Herald Sun says she arrived at the Pullman Hotel in East Melbourne more than an hour after two others. The women have engaged civil lawyers. Five Swans players have been stood down. None have been formally interviewed. The federal government's under fresh pressure to halve the tobacco excise. A New South Wales parliamentary inquiry has called for urgent action in an effort to combat the illegal tobacco trade. And Australia, Canada and England are all calling for more blood donors, with supplies dropping by up to 30% in recent months.
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5: Adam Reynolds is hanging up the boots. The Broncos captain has played his final NRL game after being ruled out for the last two matches of the season due to ongoing calf injuries. And Brisbane legend Corey Parker has told Sevens the Agenda Setters he'd love to return to the club to help out.
23: The club thought that there was an opportunity for me to be able to be involved and have an influence within that in a positive way. I'd be more than open to go back and assist in that area.
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20: Rain for the central west today, heading for a top of 13 degrees in Orange, 17 in Cowra. A shower or two tomorrow, then partly cloudy Thursday. 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
1: Orange in the Central West, 105.1 Triple M. Thanks to Shed World, it's time to talk Woodbridge Cup for the final time this year. It pains me to say, and joining us online, it is the President, Andrew Poole. Good morning.
2: Good morning, Gilly. Great to talk to you as it all winds down, doesn't it?
1: Yeah, it certainly does. Or winds up, perhaps, for the people in Cowra because they are hosting this year's final. But let's find out who's got there, firstly, in the Youth League.
2: Youth League on the weekend. Oberon Tigers 24, Blaney Bears 12. They'll take on Cowra in what should be an absolute cracking under-18s grand final.
1: Yep, all right. And in the league tag, who were the two finalists and what happened on the weekend?
2: Well, we had the Manildra Rhinos on the Saturday, 24-0 over the Yugara Golden Eagles. Good year for Yugara, but Manildra too strong on the day. And in the other prelim, Cargo Blue Heelers 12, Cowra Magpies 10. That went into two periods of extra time. And Georgia Lees from Cargo kicked a 40-metre penalty goal to win the match and send them to the grand final. So we've got the teams 1 and 2, the two best teams all year that have been circling each other, prepared to go head-to-head on grand final day.
1: She's a fine player, Georgia Lees. I know her personally, and, yeah, she really takes her football seriously at all levels. Now, in the first grade, what happened?
2: Yeah, so we had Team 5. Blaney Bears beat the Trundle Boomers 34 points to 10. Blaney go through to the grand final. Had to see it to believe it. It was all tied up at half-time, and you're probably going to go, this could go either way. And in a 10-minute period, Blaney scored 3 tries and the game was over. And, yeah, really good, entertaining football by the Bears. And in the other one, over on Tigers 36, Cowra 8, too big, too powerful, too strong, too fast, over on, and be very hard to beat next Sunday in the grand final.
1: All right. Now, let's talk about Sunday. Sid Callis Oval, Cowra. It's going to be a big day. I've been involved in a couple of these Woodbridge Cup grand finals. Geez, they get some supporters. They get there early. They get their marquees set up. Their picnics all set up. It's a very, very big day.
2: So we advertise that the gate opens at 9 a.m. And as you said, I will turn up at 8:30 and the cars will already be lined up and the crowds will be lined up ready to get in. And, yeah, it is a great atmosphere, the Woodbridge Cup grand finals. It's more a carnival. Last week, the prelims is real intense because everyone's trying to get there. But on grand final day, the mood's a lot more calmer and jovial and carnival atmosphere. And, yeah, our gates open 9, under-18s, 10:30, league tag 12:15, and the big game at 2:30pm, Oberon versus Blaney.
1: Woodbridge Cup grand final, it is on this Sunday, ladies and gentlemen. Once again, Sid Callis Oval, gates from 9 o'clock. Good luck to all teams, Cowra Magpies, Oberon Tigers in the Youth League. The league tag, Cargo Blue Heelers, Manildra Rhinos, and in the first grade, Oberon Tigers taking on the mighty Blaney Bears. Andrew Poole, good to chat as always, right throughout this season, mate. Appreciate your time as always. Catch you in 2027.
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Yes, Baby Animals, One Word. The song that that album appears on is one of the greatest albums in Australian music history, as far as I'm concerned. 21 minutes past 7. We're brought to you this morning thanks to the Orange City Centre. 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Rain today, heading for a top of 13 degrees for Orange and Blaney. Possible shower tomorrow, 13. Fog and sunny for Thursday, a top of 15 degrees. Friday, sunny and a top of 14 degrees. In terms of rain so far since 9 a.m. yesterday, 3 mils. Not a lot in it thus far. Seems like there's a bit more than that about. But anyway, we'll see what transpires. Up to 10 to 20 mils today is what the Bureau is suggesting. Right now, it's Prince, Triple M.

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1: Orange in the Central West, 105.1 Triple M. It's 25 and a half minutes past 7 on this Tuesday morning. 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
3: Heading on the Mitchell Highway this morning, all clear from Lucknow into Bathurst and coming up through Millthorpe, the Millthorpe Road to Wiley Road and Shadforth, all clear. Huntley Road around the airport, looking delay-free to Brabham Way and Ash Street. 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That's the latest traffic on Orange in the Central West, 105.1 Triple M.
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7: Hello, I'm Cherie Coleman. The state government's unveiled the next round of gambling reforms. They include a statewide register allowing families to exclude loved ones from gaming reforms, no more VIP programs, and allowing players to introduce spending limits. Gaming Minister David Harris says there's also a ban on gambling ads on government and council-owned assets.
8: The $95 million next tranche will be rolled out progressively with the statewide exclusion system ready to roll out in about 18 months.
7: For the first time, Charles Sturt University has elected a graduate as its chancellor. Dr. Saran Cook is from Condobolin and brings extensive leadership experience in regional roles. She'll start in December. And more regional residents are being encouraged to become blood donors as Lifeblood warns ongoing pressures are affecting blood supplies. The organisation's teaming up with similar organisations around the globe, with O-type blood the most in demand at the moment. The Orange Donor Centre has 36 empty appointment slots this week and there are 48 in Dubbo.
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9: Hey there, I'm Lauren Howard. Data centres could soon consume almost as much power as all households in Victoria and New South Wales combined. According to the energy market operator, demand from the facilities is forecast to surge over the next 10 years. The PM said to tell business leaders tonight that AI's success depends on ensuring it does not lead to higher energy bills. Young Aussies could become the first generation in modern Australia to be worse off than the one before. A new Anglicare report shows they're earning less, carrying more debt and being locked out of secure housing. Immigration is the top concern for One Nation voters. That's according to Nine newspapers. It comes after one party MP said their migration target is not too different from Labor's. And Audi has been crowned Australia's top-rated supermarket by Canstar for the 9th year in a row. The research shows deals and specials are the biggest driver in shopper satisfaction.
10: Did you know that diabetes is Australia's fastest growing chronic condition? Over 300 Australians are diagnosed with the condition every day. 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
9: A sad end to a stellar career. Broncos captain Adam Reynolds has officially played his last NRL game after failing to overcome ongoing calf issues. NRL great Luke Keary telling Sevens the agenda setters he achieved a lot over the years.
11: Four grand finals across two teams, two premierships, and he wasn't the most skilled. He had to work so hard, like the tenacity they played with, the toughness.
9: And the controversial kickoff rule change will be put to the test when the Broncos host the Storm on Thursday.
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7: Rain for the central west today, heading for a top of 13 degrees in Orange, 17 in Cowra. A shower or two tomorrow, then partly cloudy Thursday. 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
14: Hey, it's 26 minutes out from 8 o'clock on this wet Tuesday morning, the 25th of August. Take it easy out there on the roads, ladies and gentlemen. Father's Day is coming up. Yep, it's on Sunday, the 6th of September. What do you got planned for Dad? 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I'll give it to you. These are proving very popular, these vouchers. $100 to use at Kicking In. Call me now, 133353. This is the Chainsmokers, Triple M.

0: It's 21 and a half minutes out from 8 o'clock. Coldplay and the Chainsmokers, something just like this. Now, New South Wales Rugby League will be hosting its grand final for the state's premier rugby league competition, which is the Knock-On Effect New South Wales Cup. It's going to be held at night for the first time in the organisation's proud 119-year history as part of the 2026 New South Wales Rugby League Grand Final Day, which will be held on Saturday, the 26th of September at Combank Stadium in Parramatta. The decider for the Knock-On Effect New South Wales Cup will cap the highlights for the day, with other grand finals also to be held, including the state's premier women's competition, the New South Wales Women's Premiership, and the state's best young talent, the Jersey Flegg Cup, which is under-21s. Absolutely fantastic to see this, and the Knock-On Effect New South Wales Cup, of course, acts as a feeder competition to the NRL and features 14 teams, including foundation clubs like the North Sydney Bears, Newtown Jets, the mighty, well, they weren't that mighty on Sunday, Sydney Roosters, South Sydney Rabbitohs, and the Western Suburbs Magpies. The final series is a traditional top five format, and there are still six teams still in contention heading into the final round this weekend. Penrith Panthers lead the comp for the minor premiership with 39 points, but only 1 point clear of the Bears at 38 points. The top five is rounded out by Newcastle Knights in 36 points for the Knights, and the Jets 34 points, and last year's premiers, the Warriors, on 34 points. Sydney Roosters 32 have the bye in the final round, but are still a chance to squeeze into the top five if the fifth place Warriors lose to the third place Knights on Sunday. So tickets are just $15 for adults, $10 for concession card holders, and $5 for children. Or $30 for a family of four. Yeah, that's affordable. That's sensible. Well done, New South Wales Rugby League, making it very accessible. And once again, that date is Saturday, the 26th of September at Combank Stadium. The future of the game will be showcased. Hall & Oates, up next, Triple M.
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0: G'day, it's Moffy, and today is August 25. In music, The Knack hit number one with My Sharona in 1979. My Sharona. Boston released their debut self-titled album in 1976. It introduced us to this. In 1970, an unknown 23-year-old by the name of Elton John played his first live gig in the US. I hope you don't mind, that I put down in words. His show at the Troubadour got rave reviews, giving him a huge boost in America. Life is while you're in the world. Bruce Springsteen released his third album on this day in 1975. It also paved the way for this big hit. Four Seasons entered the charts with their first big song in 1962. Cherry, baby, 82-year-old astronaut Neil Armstrong died in 2012.
1: It's one small step for man, one giant leap for mankind.
0: And birthdays today, Gene Simmons from Kiss. He's 77. Elvis Costello turned 72 today. And Billy Ray Cyrus is 65. Oh,

0: happened today, August 25.
1: Thanks, Muffy. Thanks, Billy Ray. It is 8 minutes out from 8 o'clock, and we are brought to you thanks to the Orange City Centre. Quick look at your forecast. Rain today, 10 to 20 mils, the Bureau are saying. About 3 mils has fallen thus far. Set to continue across the course of today. Will ease tomorrow early hours. Again, a possible shower for Wednesday, 13. Thursday, fog and sunny, 15. Friday, sunny, 14 degrees today, heading for 13 degrees. It's 11 out at the airport. It's 11 degrees in town. And right now, this is Ace of Base on Triple M.

0: It's 5.5 minutes out from 8 o'clock. News, sport and weather coming up in the next half hour. Of course, birthday balls, your chance to win $1,000 will be playing. Thanks to our good mates at Lader and Home out at Lucknow. And also, we're going to talk about a day that's coming up this Sunday for bereaved fathers, a week ahead of Father's Day. It's a tough time for many dads that might have lost a child or been there whilst a pregnancy didn't go to plan. And there's a day that's been organised for those dads and, of course, the families that are associated with it, but just to honour the dads that have gone through this journey as well. Hannah Welsh will join us in the next half hour, bring you the details of this special event, which is coming up this Sunday right here in town. Right now, it's news time. Triple M.
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2: Steady for the Mitchell Highway from Lucknow and travelling into Bathurst. Coming up, Millthorpe Road, Victoria Road to Shadforth, all clear. For the Midwestern Highway, it's looking pretty clear from Blaney through to Fitzgerald's Mount and all clear to Evans Plains. Delay free for traffic coming in from Momong along the Mitchell Highway and travelling to Woondera. Road conditions change fast in winter when temperatures drop. Watch for ice, snow and fog. Slow down and take extra care. A message from the New South Wales government. That's the latest traffic on Orange and the Central West 105.1 Triple M.
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17: Hello, I'm Cherie Coleman. A program giving high school students a direct pathway into trades and skilled careers is being expanded in the Central West and Arana. Seven new schools locally will tap into the program, which provides students with expert guidance, hands-on learning and access to apprenticeships.
20: Recognising that, you know, university isn't the only option for young people leaving school. We need tradies and it provides people with great careers and great incomes.
17: That's Skills Minister Steve Wan. A new report from the Committee on Community Services has explored the challenges families face accessing early childhood health and development checks in New South Wales. Although these programs generally work well, the committee found many children are missing out, especially those in vulnerable communities. Recommendations include increased funding and better coordination among service providers. And Charles Sturt University's elected a new chancellor. Dr. Saran Cook, originally from Condobolin, will be the first alumna to hold the position and will start in December.
11: Triple M National News.
21: Hey there, I'm Lauren Howard. Young Aussies are at risk of becoming the first generation in modern Australia to go backwards. A new report by Anglicare shows they're earning less than their parents and are carrying more debt, while home ownership among 25 to 34-year-olds has fallen below 40%, back to levels last seen in the 1940s. Data centres across the country could use seven times as much power over the next decade. The energy market operator says that by 2036, the facilities are forecast to use almost as much power as all households in Victoria and New South Wales do today. An alleged million-dollar prison drug drop by drone has ended with a man facing a string of charges. Authorities intercepted the package at a Queensland correctional complex. And Australia has teamed up with Canada and England to call for more blood donors. Supplies across the three countries have fallen by up to 30% in recent months.
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21: Former Blues forward Aaron Woods reckons the Broncos should have let Adam Reynolds play a farewell game. The Brisbane skipper will end his NRL career on the sidelines due to ongoing calf issues.
23: Mate, he is a player any young kid would thrive to play with. To send him out a winner, I reckon it would add extra motivation for him. If he's sitting there, mate, even if it's 10 minutes, let him get on the field.
21: And the Bulldogs have been rocked by a COVID outbreak ahead of Friday's must-win clash with the Panthers.
24: Humans are social creatures and we need connection to feel good. Make sure to check in on your mates. A quick chat can change more than you think.
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17: Rain for the Central West today, heading for a top of 13 degrees in Orange, 17 in Cowra. A shower or two tomorrow, then partly cloudy Thursday. 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
11: 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Back in 30 seconds.
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0: Just after 4 minutes past eight on this wet Tuesday morning, it is time for birthday balls. Shall we play? $1,000. Put it on the table. And we're playing for June this morning. You've got a June birthday. Give me a call now. 1-333-53. Come and take that $1,000 from me. Put it in your pocket. And off you go. Let's do it. Birthday balls. Thanks to Lader and Home out of Lucknow. Play after this. You're in the mix. Triple M.

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2: All right, it is 9 minutes past eight. 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

0: Orange in the Central West, 105.1 at Triple M. Now, Father's Day is coming up on Sunday, the 6th of September. There is an event that's been put on, and this really needs, we need to make some noise about this. It's called Bereaved Father's Day. It's commemorated globally on the last Sunday of August, so the week before official Father's Day commemorations, and it's about dads who have lost a child and or lost a pregnancy that's gone wrong, because dads often get forgotten in all of this. And joining us online, there's an event coming up this weekend. Hannah Welsh is joining me. Hannah, good morning.
1: Good morning. How are you?
0: Yeah, really well, thank you. Now, this is, as I say, a globally commemorated day, Bereaved Father's Day.
1: Yes, that's right. Recognising, as you said, all the fathers that have lost a pregnancy, a baby or a child. And you're right, you know, Father's Day is the day that comes up, which can be very triggering and very hard day for those people. So, yeah, we're having a day where we can get together and just honour those fathers on Sunday, the 30th of August.
0: Yeah, all right, coming up this Sunday. Now, who's putting this event on?
1: So it's the Central West Pregnancy and Infant Loss Group. It's a small committee based in the Central West with committee members all with lived experiences, offering support to people in the Central West and families that have the unfortunate loss of a baby, pregnancy or infant. And yeah, so obviously a tough time for families, and you know, we've been around for a few years, and we meet families when they're going through some of the toughest times of their lives, offer peer support and help where we can.
0: Yep. All right. This event, I think it's very important, and you know, dads generally are stoic, get on with the job, just push through, but this is a time just to stop and come together with people, as you say, shared experience with what you may have gone through. So, you know, if mum and dad are together, go along to this and acknowledge the suffering, I guess, the pain, the hurt, the loss that fathers have experienced as well.
1: Yeah, that's right. And look, these little these events, you know, people, it can be quite daunting coming along, but it's very much just a chance to get together. You know, there's no pressure to talk about your story. But if you do want to mention your baby's name, just know that you're in a wonderful group where people understand. And I think a lot of the people mention that, you know, after a certain amount of time, people stop mentioning their baby's name.

0: name. And I think that can be part of the hardest part. So come into an event like this, have some pizza, have a drink, you know, have a chat with people. If you want to talk about it, you can. If you just want to hang out with people that know your pain, it's easy to do so.
1: Yep. All right. It's happening this Sunday, Badlands Brewery from 2 p.m. So RSVP?
0: Yes. If you could jump onto our Facebook page, there's a ticketing link there. Let us know you're coming. You know, bring your partners, bring your children. Community members will be there with their families. And we've got some lucky door prizes. We've had some wonderful businesses contribute to some prizes for the event. We've got Better Electrical, Woodward's Butcher, Lane Sellers, Fitness Perfection. We've got hampers from Cured Orange, Union Bank's involved, and Badlands is throwing in some goodies too.
1: Yeah, okay, fantastic. This Sunday, for those families that would like to get involved, 2 to 5 p.m. at Badlands Brewery, the tap room there at the back of the Orange X Services Club. And Hannah Welsh is with me this morning talking about Bereaved Father's Day. Hannah from the Central West Pregnancy and Infant Loss Committee.
0: Thank you so much for your time. I really appreciate it.
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0: Orange in the Central West's 105.1 Triple M Survivors. I, the Tiger, 25 minutes past 8 on this Tuesday morning. Now, it's coming up Saturday night and we are ready. Yep, hair and makeup's all about to get done. Not for me, that wouldn't take very long. But for somebody else that I'll be taking with me to the Ronald McDonald House Central West 2026 Annual Gala Ball. It is coming up this Saturday night. And it's happening at the Orange Function Centre. Now, I've just had a message from Rebecca Walsh. She said there are 16, that's right, just 16 tickets that are available for this event. If you would like to attend, and let me tell you, this is my favourite night of the year. Celebrate being here for our community in the Central West, a fabulous evening. And this year, bigger and better than ever. Each year, it just gets bigger and better. And you can also win a Ford Ranger Black Edition 3-litre V6 for just $20. Yeah, it's being raffled off, and it could be yours. You can buy tickets to the event this Saturday night, or you can even buy tickets to win this Ford Ranger, all at Ronald McDonald House, Central West, New South Wales, .org.au. Just get on, just type in RMHC Central West. That's what I just did. Took me straight to this page. And it's on this Saturday night at the Function Centre, black tie affair. Plenty of people do go to a lot of effort to dress up. Some people not so much, but that's okay. We're all there for a good cause. If you'd like to attend, ladies and gentlemen, as I say, there are just 16 tickets remaining, and you can get yours at that website, RMHC Central West, and grab your tickets. And we'll see you on Saturday night. It is a great night of music, dancing, fundraising, amazing stories as well. News, sport and weather next, Triple M.
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2: Traffic along the Mitchell Highway from Lucknow into Bathurst is all steady. Melthorpe Road to Shadford, the delay-free trip. Wiley Road to Beasley Road looking clear to Lucknow. And Huntley Road is all steady coming up from the railway line to Ash Street and delay-free Bloomfield Forest Road in both directions. A little slow in town for Summer Street and Woodward Street. 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That's the latest traffic on Orange in the Central West, 105.1 Triple M.
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16: Hello, I'm Cherie Coleman with your local headlines. The state government's boosting efforts to find the next generation of Central West and Arana tradies. Skills Minister Steve Wunt says a program that provides direct pathways to students is being rolled out to 7 new high schools locally.
17: The Education Pathways program is a really successful program that links young people in high schools to trades careers. In the schools where it operates, we see around about 30% more kids undertaking school-based apprenticeships and traineeships.
16: A new report from the Committee on Community Services has explored the challenges families face accessing early childhood health and development checks in New South Wales. Although these programs generally work well, the committee found many children are missing out, especially those in vulnerable communities. Recommendations include increased funding and better coordination among service providers. And for the first time, Charles Sturt University has elected a graduate as its chancellor. Dr. Saran Cook is from Condobolin and brings extensive leadership experience in regional roles. She'll start in December.
15: Triple M National News.
18: Hey there, I'm Lauren Howard. Young Aussies are on track to become the first generation in modern Australia to be worse off than their parents. Anglicare says they're earning less, carrying more debt, and being locked out of secure housing. Home ownership among 25 to 34-year-olds has fallen to levels not seen since the 1940s. The AI boom is getting some new ground rules, with the PM moving to restrict where massive data centres can be built. Anthony Albanese will take the plan to state leaders, while the Queensland Premier argues forcing centres towards renewables could hurt investment and raise power costs. As the police investigation continues into the Sydney Swans incident, a third woman has alleged to police she was sexually assaulted. The Herald Sun reporting the women have made separate complaints to police. None of the five players stood down have been formally interviewed by officers. And New Zealand could follow in Australia's footsteps by banning under-16s from social media.
19: Research shows that regularly eating ultra-processed foods can increase your risk of developing type 2 diabetes by 53%. Search Diabetes Australia for more about the nation's fastest-growing chronic condition.
18: Adam Reynolds has played his final NRL game, with the Broncos skipper joking that he's now officially a has-been.
20: You won't play another NRL game.
21: I'm officially a has-been, so I'm one of the good guys now. I'm on the other side of the fence.
18: He's battled persistent calf issues in recent weeks. And Brisbane and Melbourne will test out the controversial kickoff rule change on Thursday night. The team that concedes points will be given the choice of either kicking off or receiving the ball.
15: Harvey Norman,
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16: Rain for the Central West today, heading for a top of 13 degrees in Orange, 17 in Cowra. A shower or two tomorrow, then partly cloudy Thursday. 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
2: 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All right, yes, Kid Rock all summer long. Followed by Cyndi Lauper's Time After Time. Oh, yeah, and then a massive anthem, Guns N' Roses, a Sweet Child of Mine. 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

0: Orange of the Central West's 105.1 Triple M. Time to head out to Parks for an update. Joining us online, the Mayor Neil Westcott. Neil, a very good morning.
1: Good morning, Neil.
0: Mate,
1: thank you.
0: Shows have wrapped up. Tullamore, Trundle, both real hearty country shows.
1: They are fantastic shows, and gee, didn't they crack some good weather this year, both of them, and they've both been showcasing the heart of their communities and featuring some really wonderful displays, Neil, and competitions and great activities. So we just all say congratulations to the committees and volunteers and exhibitors and participants who helped make these shows such a success. And of course, it continues this week with the Peak Hill Show on the 25th and 26th, followed next week with the Park Show from the 31st of August to the 2nd of September. So we at Council will have a stall at both events, so be sure to stop by and say hello. And it's a great opportunity to meet up with people and support our local businesses and just celebrate everyone who makes this region such a great place to live.
0: Yeah, one thing that does catch my attention each year, it's the Park Show. It's 3 days. It's Monday, Tuesday, Wednesday. Always has been, as long as I can remember.
1: It always has been.
0: Yeah, and it's a big deal.
1: It is a big deal, and it was always known as the greatest show west of the Blue Mountains, and continues to have a wonderful committee there putting together another excellent show. So no small feat to put a show together that big, and I guess the one thing we're all waiting for, of course, is the pavilion there to be finished, but perhaps next show we'll get it there.
0: All right. Now, let's talk road safety. Council have run another successful mock crash events for local students. I think this is so important. Quite confronting for them, but if they're about to get behind the wheel of a car, it's a very powerful message.
1: Mm. Oh, there is absolutely no doubt, Neil, this program saves lives, and our Road Safety and Injury Prevention Officer, Mel Suter, has once again delivered a wonderful, for want of a better word, a very successful mock crash event for our local students. And I managed to get along to it this year at the new SES shed, and the program just provides a very powerful, as you say, lasting reminder of the consequences of unsafe driving, and just really makes reinforces the importance of making some good choices out on the road. So, yeah, but looking ahead, we've got our B Road ready for Harvest Field Day to be held at the Parks Racecourse on the 3rd of September, so after the Park Show. And this free information session is designed for farmers and contract harvesters, truck drivers, transport operators, pilots and agricultural machinery retailers, preparing for the harvest ahead. And attendees will hear from experts from the National Heavy Vehicle Regulator, Transport from New South Wales and Service New South Wales, with topics including road rules, vehicle dimensions, escort requirements and compliance. And breakfast is available there from 6:30 in the morning, and the presentations will run right through to 11:30. So registrations are essential, but please visit the Council's website for more information.
0: All right. So now, the Henry Parks Centre, there's community feedback being sought on the master plan. It's currently on exhibition here.
1: Yeah, no, so the Henry Parks Master Plan, it's on public exhibition till the 27th of August. It's a wonderful site up there, and we're just looking to the future. And the Master Plan outlines a really long-term vision for one of our region's most important tourism and heritage destinations. So there's some initiatives there that include improved landscaping and signage and just enhanced visitor experiences and pathways and parking and the like. And so we just really encourage residents and stakeholders and visitors to have a look at the draft plan and just provide some feedback.
0: Yep. All right. Now, we're basically in September. We're into spring.
1: Where's it gone?
0: It'll be Christmas before you know it. Then Australia Day is just around the corner.
1: It's just a reminder that, hey, there's always people out there that you know that make a real difference, Neil, and nominations have been open for a while, but they are open for the 2027 Australia Day Awards, and we just really want you to get out there and provide that opportunity to recognise these individuals, and also our community groups who dedicate and generously give time to help make our Park Shire such a great place to live. So if you know someone deserving of recognition, I really encourage you to submit a nomination form before they close on the 4th of December.
0: Yep, all right. And now the people that manage the fleet for Park Shire Council, they've been nominated. This is good news.
1: That's a big thing, actually. Park Shire Council has been named finalist in the 2026 Fleet News Group Fleet of the Year Award. So all our wonderful team down at the depot and all those that look after our our fleet of vehicles and machinery down there, and it just it's national, it's Australia and New Zealand. We've made it into the final three, so to Mick O'Shaughnessy and all the team there, this national recognition just highlights the your innovative and efficient way of dedicating your time and effort into the council's fleet team, and community members would love you to support the team by casting a vote before it closes on the 22nd of September. And so if you could just find your way to the council's website and pop a vote in there for them, we'd really love to see that. But overall, congratulations to the fleet team on such an outstanding achievement. And we're also seeking information about some priority weeds and their biosecurity responsibilities. If you have the information there, you can also contact the council on 6861 2333.
0: All right, I'm with the mayor of the Park Shire. It's Neil Westcott. Neil, thank you as always. Have a great day.
1: You too, mate. Thank you.
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3: 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The average for diesel sits around $2.53. 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

0: Orange in the Central West's 105.1 Triple M Silverchair, Straight Lines, 5 minutes out from nine. That's the show done for today. Trivia's on tonight at the Pavilion in the Greenhouse, ladies and gentlemen. There is $650 up for grabs with three questions at the end of the night, plus a full five rounds of trivia. Come and join us for that one. Don't forget to book. And I'll be back here tomorrow from 6 a.m.
1: That was wonderful.
2: Bravo.
1: I loved it.
2: Oh, it was great.
1: Well, it was pretty good.
2: Well, it wasn't bad.
1: Well, there were parts of it that weren't very good,
2: It could have been a lot better.
1: I didn't really like it.
2: It was pretty terrible.
1: It was bad.
2: It was awful.
1: It was terrible.
2: Get him away.
1: Hey, boo.
2: Boo.
3: 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Triple M is turning on.

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20: Good morning, I'm Matthew Layton. Permanent tributes are being unveiled for two police officers fatally shot while serving a warrant almost a year ago. Memorials for Detective Leading Senior Constable Neil Thompson and Senior Constable Vadim Devore Hattar will be revealed at Wangaratta today and Bright in Victoria tomorrow. A man has been charged over an alleged attempt to fly a drug haul worth around $1 million into a prison by drone. The package was intercepted inside Townsville Correctional Complex, allegedly containing methamphetamine, GBL, prescription drugs, syringes, a phone and SIM cards. And the opposition leader says the coalition could cut migration to well below 200,000 people a year, depending on housing supply.
21: We've got to make sure we match the number of people coming into the country with the number of houses being built.
2: As I say, we expect that's going to be well below 200,000.
20: Angus Taylor speaking there on 7. One Nation is meanwhile insisting its target remains 130,000, despite mixed messages from within the party.
21: Clean clothes, a warm shower, a conversation. 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
20: Adam Reynolds' decorated NRL career is officially over, with the Broncos captain unable to get past an ongoing calf injury. NRL great Luke Keary has told Sevens the agenda setters. Reynolds leaves the game with plenty to be proud of.
22: Four grand finals across two teams, two premierships. And he wasn't the most skilled. He had to work so hard, like the tenacity that he played with, the toughness.
20: And the new kickoff rule will be put under the microscope when Brisbane faces Melbourne on Thursday.
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25: Rain for the central west today, heading for a top of 13 degrees in Orange, 17 in Cowra. A shower or two tomorrow, then partly cloudy Thursday. 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

Those are the three songs. Hear them in that exact order and get calling through on 133353 straight away to get yourself on the standby list for $10,000. Triple M's 10K triple play. It's active right now through till 2 o'clock this afternoon, but it's also your double shot Tuesday. It's all about night theme songs. December 1963. What a night!

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0: Remember that time, in the last 12 months where the Foo Fighters announced they were coming to Australia, but they're only doing one gig and it was in Launceston?
1: Yeah, man. We just, we have these little meetings sometimes where the band sits around at the studio with all of our team and we think of fun stuff to do and, all roads lead to Australia.
0: Well, that seems to be true because they are coming back down under at the end of this year and the start of next year, and we know we get more shows than just one in Launceston. Phil, he's a plan right now to Triple M.

0: Kelly was another lucky one who got herself on a Triple M's 10K Triple Play standby list yesterday.
1: What are you going to do with $10,000 if it comes your way?
2: Oh, probably some house renovations.
0: Another chance to get on that standby list coming up. Before then, though, Elton John, Candle in the Wind, Pink. If you don't know the Triple Play songs for today, you're listening for Kid Rock, Cyndi Lauper, Guns N' Roses in that exact order. All of it is coming up here at Triple M.
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21: Tell the boss you're knock, knock, knocking off 7 hours early. 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

0: In the odd chance you're not aware, today is in fact Tuesday, which means up next at Triple M, we're going to continue your Double Shot Tuesday. The theme today is night-themed songs. Another Night, Real McCoy, and Phil Collins. We couldn't go past this one. Those tracks are coming up in minutes. Plus, we still got to get to Triple M's 10K triple play. 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
17: Hello, I'm Cherie Coleman. The state government's unveiled the next round of gambling reforms. They include a statewide register allowing families to exclude loved ones from gaming rooms, no more VIP programs, and allowing players to introduce spending limits. Gaming Minister David Harris says there's also a ban on gambling ads on government and council-owned assets.
18: The $95 million next tranche will be rolled out progressively with the statewide exclusion system ready to roll out in about 18 months.
17: A New South Wales parliamentary inquiry has highlighted barriers to accessing early childhood health and development checks. The report suggests more funding and coordination among agencies to ensure vulnerable children aren't left behind. Chair Clayton Barr says while the committee wasn't able to travel to regional areas, the report's recommendations urge addressing service access issues in certain communities. And for the first time, Charles Sturt University has elected a graduate as its chancellor. Dr. Saran Cook is from Condobolin and brings extensive leadership experience in regional roles. She'll start in December.
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0: Good morning, it's Matthew Layton with you. Richmond footballers have been filmed in a crude Mad Monday stunt appearing to reference the ongoing Sydney Swans scandal. But the Garfield Hotel in Gippsland has backed the players, saying they were respectful, the venue was privately booked, and the reaction has been blown out of